0: I haven't seen anything like this either. It's just scary. I mean, my mom, she's 91 here, she was terrified, and then everything started coming down, and it's just scary. Let's just hope it doesn't happen again.
1: Yeah. Last night, all the neighbors were out.
0: All the neighbors were out. It was nice to see everybody again, but everybody was worried about each other. We've got a lot of older people in the neighborhood, so we're just making sure everybody was okay and their basements weren't flooded. But everybody was okay. Everybody seems to be fine. Nobody got hurt, so that's okay.
2: And boy, the strong winds took down trees around the city, causing widespread power outages. Toronto Hydro crews are still working to restore service after 65,000 customers lost power yesterday. City officials offered an update on the storm response today.
3: Please continue to use caution on the roads and keep an eye out for flooding or cleanup crews. All TTC service is currently running as scheduled. City summer camps are open normal hours today. Some camps may have to make a bit of accommodations based on the facilities. The CNE is open today. We are all looking forward to the long weekend ahead. Our crews will be working hard this week to get our parks, pools, public beaches safe and ready for you to enjoy.
4: The storm track was hit hardest. It started up in Willowdale, moved southeast through Don Mills, and then exited out at Scarborough-Guildwood. Those were the areas that consistently saw between 100 and 110 millimeters of rain. And just to put it into context, that's what we would declare as a 100-year storm. That meant that the Don River took the brunt of this, and our flood protection work that needed to happen there was necessary.
2: And the storm sent Toronto fire crews scrambling across the city, from calls to buildings damaged by strong winds to trees down on power lines and collisions. Chief Jim Jessup shared the numbers today.
5: Toronto Fire Service responded to just shy of 1,500 calls over a 24-hour period. That is the second largest call volume day in the history of Toronto Fire Service, just shy of the ice storm numbers in 2013. We responded alongside our partners with Toronto Police Service and Toronto Paramedics from structure fires, technical rescues, including water rescues, high angle rescues with workers trapped on collapsed scaffolding, elevator rescues, and rescues involving partial building collapses.
2: And the TTC was not spared the effects of the storm, with passengers on a bus in North York dealing with flowing water last night. The heavy rain also caused some flooding in the subway. But overall, CEO Mandeep Lally says he's pleased how the agency was able to respond to the storm.
6: We did an enormous amount of priority works prior to this storm even being on the agenda. The resilience of all the staff that work days, nights, weekends at the control center, the janitors, the dispatchers, the streetcar operators, the bus operators, the subway operators, I could go on and on and on. They ensured that the service that we delivered, and we delivered well, a very good service during this, prior to the storm, during the storm, and after the storm. And a testament to that is we have full service today.
2: North York received the most rain in Toronto. Nearly 120 millimeters fell, leaving motorists driving through water on some streets. Over 100 millimeters of rain fell in Scarborough, triggering major flooding on a stretch of Scarborough Golf Club Road. And Vaughan was hit hard with rain. This was the scene at Jane Street and Highway 7 last night. Unrecognizable. Environment Canada estimates more than 130 millimeters of rain fell in some areas of the city. And Vaughan Mayor Stephen Del Duca, he's asking for patience from residents as city crews work to clean up.
7: It was a really scary few hours yesterday here in the city of Vaughan. We had, by our count, it was over 100 millimeters of rain that we received in a very short period of time. So lots of damage, lots of flooding. Our residents are being contacted. We're hearing from them. And I got to say, our city crews, YRP and Vaughan Fire and Rescue, really have done a great job. The best news of all, if there's any good news at all, is that nobody was hurt, as far as we know. That obviously is top of mind for all of us. And I'm asking our residents, I know it's not easy, but I'm asking for a little bit of patience as our crews and our contractor partners work through the damage in the aftermath of this crazy storm.
2: And plenty of storm cleanup in other parts of the province, including

0: Water cleanup expected to continue for several days. And CP24 spoke to Amanda Dean from the Insurance Bureau of Canada about what you need to do if you're going to make a claim for damage done by the storm.
1: Number one, call your insurance representative as soon as possible. Get your claim in the queue as soon as you possibly can. At that point, you will be assigned an adjuster and you will be in the queue for that claims cleanup. There's a lot of cleanup that will have to take place. So your adjuster can talk you through what that process looks like. And at that point, that's an important point when you can talk about whether you are physically able to start doing some of those measures to stop further damage from happening.
0: Well, as you can imagine, we've got a growing collection of photos and videos of the storm on our website. Just head to cp24.com to see how the storm played out in different areas of the GTA. And a serious crash has closed a stretch of the 401. This is in Oshawa. Chopper 24 was over the scene. That's where a tractor trailer and another vehicle collided in the westbound lanes. There is extensive damage to the passenger vehicle. OPP is saying at least one person has been sent to hospital, but no word on the extent of injuries. Westbound lanes of the 401 are closed from Highway 418 to Harmony Road. And police in Durham Region have charged a 41-year-old man in connection with a romance scam. Police say five victims lost more than $1 million in the scheme. Salvatore Malandrino from Marmoa, Ontario, was arrested on Monday in connection with the investigation. He's charged with five counts of fraud. Police say Malandrino befriended women through his dog training business and interactions at a local gym, presenting himself as a successful entrepreneur and then convincing his victims to give him money.
2: What makes this case particularly unique is the relationships at the center of this investigation did not begin online. The accused met victims through everyday interactions, including through dog training business, Friendly Canine, and at a local gym. These relationships were cultivated over time through repeated personal contact, allowing trust and credibility to develop in a way that appeared authentic.
0: Malandrino is also facing two counts of failing to comply with the release order. And voting is underway in three Ontario provincial by-elections today, including one in Scarborough. Constituents in Scarborough Southwest are heading to the polls today. The riding will likely be a battle between the New Democrats and the Liberals. By-elections are also being held in the ridings of Hamilton East, Stoney Creek, and York Simcoe.
3: I need someone who represents me, our concerns as a community. And, you know, it's important that we exercise our democratic rights over here. So that's why I said I need to go out and vote.
4: It's important in a way because I have to show what I how I feel, how the country's running.
5: It's everybody's responsibility. I mean, it's what runs the city or the province or the country. Yeah, you have to have a say.
6: I think it's very important that everyone puts in a vote, and even if you're busy, you got to make time and just, yeah, I think it's very important.
0: Polls are open until 9 p.m., and you can check out the Elections Ontario website for more information. And city staffers preparing for next month's municipal election. Toronto voters can head to the city's elections website to confirm their details on the voters list. If you'd like to vote by mail, you can make that request online up until the 24th of the month. Other dates to keep in mind, September 20th is the last day to register if you'd like to get a voter information card by mail. Advance polls are open October 6th through 11th, and Election Day, that is October 26th. And mayoral candidate Brad Bradford announced his plan to tackle youth unemployment in our city.
7: I will build a public pledge registry and a portal that puts Toronto youth jobs posting in one place with a quarterly leaderboard of jobs pledged and jobs created. It's going to be simple to use and built to help the young people get the start that they need. We want to put all of those resources in one place as a conduit, as a concierge service to help connect the high quality grads coming out of our programs here in this city with the high quality jobs that are going to be made available.
0: Stats Canada's jobs reports for July indicate that youth unemployment has dropped significantly since last summer, with the unemployment rate for Canadians aged 15 to 24. It's now at 12.6%. That's compared to 14.6% in July of last year. It's 8:12 and 22 degrees right now, but feels more like 26.

0: This is Toronto's Breaking News, CP24, and we'll take a look at Toronto's top stories. That's next.
1: The NFL is back. Like you've never seen before on TSN, CTV, and Crave. Kicking off with a Wednesday night Super Bowl rematch.
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1: All right here. A new season begins Wednesday on TSN, CTV, and Crave.
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0: And we continue to follow the cleanup of yesterday's devastating storm. Crews dealing with the extensive damage you're seeing here at Rogers Stadium. Well, the latest on the damage and flooding in moments. And Durham Regional Police, they've announced the results of a romance scam investigation that led to victims losing their hearts and over $1 million. And voting's underway for three provincial by-elections, including one in Scarborough Southwest. We'll have a preview in moments. And stay with CP24 for more on these stories. For further details, head to our website, cp24.com, and the CP24 app. And Prime Minister Mark Carney has announced a $4.7 billion contract to build new rail cars for Via Rail. Thunder Bay's Alstom plant was built and maintained 313 Via passenger cars. The contract will support some 700 jobs in both Ontario and Quebec. Prime Minister Mark Carney was in Thunder Bay for this morning's announcement. This is the largest investment in passenger rail in 40 years, and the PM wants to focus on Via Rail travel once again.
1: The construction of this fleet will directly support nearly 700 good jobs here in Ontario and in Quebec. And in line with our Buy Canadian policy, Alstom will leverage and expand its extensive network of more than 900 Canadian suppliers to deliver this new fleet, maximizing the use of Canadian steel in structural assemblies, supports, and fabricated metal elements. It'll be Canadian electricians that install the wiring, Canadian machinists that will make the precision parts, Canadian welders will build the steel frames from Canadian carbon steel.
0: And the first of the trains should be ready for service in 2031. And speaking today in Thunder Bay, Prime Minister Mark Carney said ongoing trade issues with the U.S. can get fixed, but he says he doesn't appreciate the comments from some coming south of the border.
1: I don't think, with all respect, appointed, unelected cabinet members in the United States are experts on Canadian politics. Everything this government is doing, everything I'm trying to do, is to work with provinces, work with willing partners around the world, work with labor, work with business to move forward to the benefit of our citizens.
0: And if a deal isn't worked out, Canada may impose a $28 billion tariff in counter-tariffs on American goods. That happens on Tuesday. And listings and home sales, they were down across the GTA last month as the average selling price, it dipped below $1 million for the second time this year. And that is according to the Toronto Regional Real Estate Board. The organization says less choice and more competition between buyers, that could lead to renewed price growth in the coming months. August home sales, they were down slightly month over month compared to July. Treb says home prices were down by 4.5% year over year in August. The average selling price was just over $993,000.
2: While there's a lot of families that are saying, hey, like right now, the type of house we're looking to get into is a heck of a lot more affordable today than it was, say, 2 or 3 years ago, you know, they also need to be able to pay for that home in the future. And that obviously, you know, impacts their thinking around, you know, their employment. They're thinking around, you know, where our interest rate is going to be when I come to renew, say, 3 or 5 years down the road. And I think that's, you know, still factoring into some families' decision not to move back into the housing market or even to move into the housing market for the first time.
0: And listings were down 14% in August. That's compared to last year. And Mississauga is the latest municipality in Ontario receiving a share of funding from a joint federal-provincial program. It's designed to get more homes built. The city will receive up to $401 million through the Development Charge Reduction Program. Officials say this will lower the cost of building new homes, which it says will attract more development.
3: This funding will go towards new infrastructure projects across the city, making it easier for Mississauga to continue growing by lowering the cost of building new homes. Alongside today's investment, the city's cut to development charges will lower the cost of building by up to $36,140, supporting the construction of 90,000 new homes.
0: And when combined with HST relief on eligible new homes, the province says both initiatives could save the average home buyer in Mississauga up to $166,000. It's 8:19, 22 degrees out. This is Toronto's breaking news, CP24. We'll take a look at Toronto's top stories. That's next.
4: Hey there. Here in Toronto, I'm Teddy Wilson.
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12: Closed captioning of this program is brought to you in part by Bell, Canada's most reliable internet, a bar above the rest.
0: And we're getting a first look at the new $20 bill today featuring King Charles. It's got a new portrait of the king replacing his mother, the late Queen Elizabeth. The bill also comes with some new and improved security features that makes it harder to duplicate, including a 3D design that features a gold maple leaf. The new $20 bill is going to circulation next year. And the Raptors trade for Kawhi Leonard is expected to be official in a matter of days after the NBA completed its investigation into salary caps circumvention by his former team. The results not good for the Clippers. They've been fined $30 million and stripped of five first-round draft picks. The league says it found a pattern of misconduct and multiple significant rules violations. Clippers owner Steve Ballmer is also suspended from all league and team activities for a year. Leonard is being fined $700,000. And the Clippers released a statement about the findings, promising to challenge the findings. It reads in part, "We vehemently reject the NBA's findings, which are the result of a heavily biased investigation seeking to justify a predetermined narrative rather than facts and evidence. For the past year, we cooperated fully and in good faith, and we will now fight just as hard to demonstrate our innocence." And the Canadian International Air Show set to take flight over the CNE this coming weekend. But today, some members of the media got a sneak peek at this year's edition of the annual showcase. CTV's John Musselman has the details.
13: Captain Chris Tucker grew up in Sarnia, Ontario. He always dreamed of being a pilot one day. After years of hard work and training, he now sits in the cockpit of this CF-18 Hornet, Canada's frontline fighter aircraft.
14: Coming to this air show, was kind of an annual tradition for me and my family, and just from coming to this air show a bunch, being really impressed by the planes, that's where I decided that this is what I wanted to do for a living. It's really cool that it did work out for me.
13: Tucker will be performing over Lake Ontario during this weekend's annual Canadian International Air Show at the CNE.
15: Also got a new act this year, the Jack Aces. It's three P-51 Mustangs that fly in formation. We've also got the Expeditor that's joining us this year. We're going to have a T-33 that's coming with us on Saturday, so you're going to see it all 3 days flying over Lake Ontario, and hopefully the weather is going to hold out. The worst of it's behind us now.
13: The Snowbirds will be a crowd favorite. Major Maciej Hada grew up near Milton. He says he would ride his bike all the way to Derry Road to watch the annual sneak peek of the aircraft near Pearson that would be taking part in the weekend air show. All these years later, he's now one of the performers.
16: Our performance is very highly scripted and focused, so everything is routine and as routine as going inverted with nine airplane sounds, but very practiced and choreographed. But every every occasional show, I do get the chance to glance down, and I have the best view of the crowd looking forwards because everybody else is watching my airplane, but I get to look down and see the crowds of people that come out to watch us, to see us, to celebrate what it means to be Canadian.
13: And here's one plane that will be hard to miss. It's an L-39, a former Chechia fighter training pilot jet. It's piloted by Olga Sanikova. The plane's color is to help fight breast cancer and inspire new pilots.
7: The organization is it's a beacon of hope and support for those battling breast cancer. And we also want to bring early detection and awareness to the crowds. In addition, we want to encourage women to pursue aviation and give them an opportunity to see women fly specifically.
13: This is the 77th edition of the Canadian International Air Show. The F-16 U.S. demo team was originally scheduled to perform, but a social media post from the Canadian International Air Show says the American team will no longer participate due to last-minute scheduling changes. The air show begins Saturday at noon. John Musselman, CTV News.
0: Pretty cool. 8:25, 22 degrees out. This is Toronto's breaking news, CP24. We continue to follow the cleanup of yesterday's devastating storm. Crews dealing with serious extensive damage at Rogers Stadium. Take a look at that. Well, the latest in moments.
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0: And we continue to follow the cleanup of yesterday's devastating storm. Crews dealing with the extensive damage. Taking a look here at Rogers Stadium, which was hard hit. We'll have the latest on the damage and flooding in moments. And Durham Regional Police, they've announced the results of a romance scam investigation that led to victims losing over $1 million. And voting is underway for three provincial by-elections, including one in Scarborough Southwest. We'll have a preview in moments. It is 8:30 and 22 degrees out. This is Toronto's breaking news, CP24, and I'm Liz West. As the storm recovery continues today, we're learning more about the magnitude of the severe weather yesterday. It's being called a 100-year storm that packed damaging winds and a record rainfall. Chopper 24 is seeing this over Rogers Stadium in Downsview today. You can see the damage is extensive. Part of the grandstand's actually been pushed out of place. Several seats ripped out. Live Nation Canada says no one was injured. They're currently assessing the extent of the damage. The next concert, well, it's Rogers. It's 2 weeks away, and that's AC/DC. They're set to take the stage September 16th. The winds were also destructive south of Downsview. This is in the Allen and Glen Cairn Avenue area. Glen Park Avenue still blocked today after multiple trees fell during the storm. And then the storm sent Toronto fire crews scrambling across the city, from calls to buildings damaged by strong winds, trees down on power lines, collisions. Chief Jim Jessup shared the numbers today.
1: Toronto Fire Service responded to just shy of 1,500 calls over a 24-hour period. That is the second largest call volume day in the history of Toronto Fire Service, just shy of the ice storm numbers in 2013. We responded alongside our partners with Toronto Police Service and Toronto Paramedics from structure fires, technical rescues, including water rescues, high-angle rescues with workers trapped on collapsed scaffolding, elevator rescues, and rescues involving partial building collapses.
0: The TTC wasn't spared the effects of the storm, with passengers on a bus in North York dealing with flowing water last night. Look at that. It's like a river running through that bus. The heavy rain also caused some flooding in the subway, but overall, CEO Mandeep Lally is saying he's pleased with how the agency was able to respond to the storm.
2: We did an enormous amount of priority works prior to this storm even being on the agenda. The resilience of all the staff that work days, nights, weekends at the control center, the janitors, the dispatchers, the streetcar operators, the bus operators, the subway operators, I could go on and on and on. They ensured that the service that we delivered, and we delivered well, a very good service during this, prior to the storm, during the storm, and after the storm. And a testament to that is we have full service today.
0: Well, North York, they received the most rain in Toronto. Nearly 120 millimeters fell. That's leaving motorists driving through water like this on some streets. They needed a boat. Over 100 millimeters of rain fell in Scarborough. That triggered major flooding on a stretch of Scarborough Golf Club Road. And then this viewer video shows the moment the water started rushing into a Durham Region transit bus. It was headed from Scarborough to Ajax yesterday. Oh, my. The bus was leaving the Scarborough Town Center. That's when it got caught in flood water. The person who recorded this video says that after about 15 minutes, the driver was able to get the bus through the water and then continue on its route. A little bit soggy. Vaughn, they were hardest hit with rain. This was just a scene at Jane Street and Highway 7 last night. Environment Canada estimates more than 130 millimeters of rain fell in some areas of the city. Vaughn Mayor Stephen Del Duca is asking for patience from residents as city crews work to clean up.
3: It was a really scary few hours yesterday here in the city of Vaughan. We had, by our count, it was over 100 millimeters of rain that we received in a very short period of time. So lots of damage, lots of flooding. Our residents are being contacted. We're hearing from them. And I got to say, our city crews, YRP and Vaughan Fire and Rescue, really have done a great job. The best news of all, if there's any good news at all, is that nobody was hurt, as far as we know. That obviously is top of mind for all of us. And I'm asking our residents, I know it's not easy, but I'm asking for a little bit of patience as our crews and our contractor partners work through the damage in the aftermath of this crazy storm.
0: And plenty of storm cleanup in other parts of the province, including near Kitchener, Waterloo, and investigations underway to determine if there was a tornado in Wellesley. It's a small community just west of Waterloo. The storm toppled trees. It even shifted gravestones at a local cemetery. Western University's Northern Tornadoes Project says the hardest hit areas in southwestern Ontario are between Goderich and Cambridge.
4: There was lightning that went bang, bang, bang, bang. And then all of a sudden, boom, bang. We felt the impact.
0: And significant damage in Ore Lake. That's north of Barrie following the storm. It caused trees to fall, collapsed boathouses, flipped boats that were docked in the water. Cleanup is expected to continue for several days. The strong winds took down trees around the city, causing widespread power outages. Toronto Hydro crews still working to restore service after 65,000 customers lost power yesterday. And for more on the cleanup and power restoration efforts, we're joined live now by CP24's Seja Nelson. Where are you, Seja, and what's happening there?
5: Hi, Liz. I'm in the Glencairn and Avenue Road area in North York, one of the hardest hit areas from yesterday's storm. And hydro crews are on scene working to restore power. You can see them behind me right now working along the poles there. They have also been cutting down this massive tree trunk that hit the road. But we have multiple crews on scene. This area is closed. And it's not just this one area. Even driving throughout this neighborhood, multiple streets are blacked out right now. The street lights are turned off. The houses don't have power. They've been like this for over 24 hours now since that devastating storm. At its peak, Toronto Hydro says 65,000 households were without power by this afternoon. They said around 5,300 households don't have power, so the majority of homes is still restored. However, some of the hardest hit areas, like here in Midtown Toronto, still struggling tonight after yesterday's devastating storm. And what made this storm so destructive was the fact that it was combined with heavy winds, hail. Over 100 millimeters fell in some areas, which is more than a month's worth of rain in a couple of hours. Toronto Fire also inundated with calls. They received just shy of 1,500 calls in 24 hours, which is their second highest volume of calls in a single day on record. Now, the damage isn't just contained to neighborhoods here in Midtown. It has been all across the GTA. We have been speaking to people who have had flooded basements, tree trunks slammed on their roof. Take a listen to some of the impacted residents earlier today.
6: From that door there, I saw this one here coming down. I called my wife. I said, "Run, look at this. You can now we cut a little bit the top, but it was bent." Then I looked down there and I saw the other one. I said, "Oh my God, we got really scared. We had no power on then because the power went out. But around 10 minutes later, the power came back. But everybody was so scared.
7: The rain was like, it was like Niagara Falls. That's how thick it was. And when I saw it, I said, "Oh my God." And then I looked over there, there was that one over there. And then I looked over there and I said, "What the heck is going on?" The whole thing was coming apart. It was like something out of, I don't know. I've never seen it before. I've been here all my life. I've never seen this.
5: It's still unclear when power will be restored to every single area in Toronto. The cleanup could take several days. As for this specific area in Avenue and Glencairn, Toronto Hydro's on outage map that updates every 10 minutes or so has the estimated power outage restore time to about midnight tonight, but there are still lots of areas they have to get to. But the crews here are definitely working around the clock. We hear them drilling and tackling every single issue here in the Midtown area. I'll send things back to you, Liz.
0: Hey, CP24, Seja Nelson. And we've got a growing collection of photos and videos of the storm on our website. So just head to cp24.com to see how the storm played out in different parts of the GTA. And a stretch of the westbound 401 remains closed in Oshawa. This is following a serious crash. Chopper 24 was over the scene. It was approaching Harmony Road. OPP say a passenger vehicle struck a tractor trailer that had broke down. It was partially in a live lane. Now, two people were sent to hospital, one with serious injuries, one with minor injuries. Westbound lanes of the 401 are closed from Highway 418 to Harmony Road. And police in Durham Region, they've charged a 41-year-old man in connection with a romance scam. Police say five victims lost more than $1 million in the scheme. Salvatore Melandrino from Marmoa, Ontario, was arrested Monday. This was in connection with the investigation. He's charged with five counts of fraud. Police say Melandrino befriended women through his dog training business and interactions at a local gym, presenting himself as a successful entrepreneur and then convincing his victims to give him money. And voting's underway in three Ontario provincial by-elections today, including one in Scarborough. Constituents in Scarborough Southwest heading to the polls today. The riding will likely be a battle between the New Democrats and the Liberals. And by-elections are also being held in the ridings of Hamilton East, Stoney Creek, and York Simcoe.
8: I need someone who represents me, our concerns as a community. And, you know, it's important that we exercise our democratic rights over here. So that's why I said I need to go out and vote.
9: It's important in a way because I have to show how I feel, how the country's running.
10: It's everybody's responsibility. I mean, it's what runs the city or the province or the country. Yeah, you have to have a say.
11: I think it's very important that everyone puts in a vote, and even if you're busy, you got to make time and just, yeah, I think it's very important.
0: Now, polls close in about 18 minutes, and you can check out the Elections Ontario website for more information. City staffers preparing for next month's municipal election. Toronto voters can head to the city's elections webpage to confirm their details on the voters list. If you'd like to vote by mail, you can make that request online up until the 24th of the month. Other dates to keep in mind, September 20th, that's the last day to register if you'd like to get a voter information card by mail. Advance polls, they're open October 6th through the 11th, and Election Day is October 26th. This is Toronto's breaking news, CP24. We'll take a look at Toronto's top stories next.
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20: Man, this watch hasn't been in style since I had it here.
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22: Oh, yeah.
20: That's my line.
22: Hamilton. Oh, Hamilton.

0: we continue to follow the cleanup of yesterday's devastating storm. Crews dealing with the extensive damage you could see here at Rogers Stadium. Well, the latest on the damage and flooding in moments. And Durham Regional Police, they've announced the results of a romance scam investigation that led to victims losing over $1 million. And voting is underway for three provincial by-elections, including one in Scarborough Southwest. We'll have a preview of that in moments. Stay with CP24 for more on these stories. For further details, just head to our website, cp24.com, and the CP24 app. And Prime Minister Mark Carney has announced a $4.7 billion contract to build new Via Rail cars. Thunder Bay's Alstom plant will build and maintain 313 Via passenger cars. The contract will support some 700 jobs in both Ontario and Quebec. Prime Minister Mark Carney was in Thunder Bay for this morning's announcement. This is the largest investment in passenger rail in 40 years, and the PM wants to focus on Via Rail travel once again. And a new study suggests if the U.S. were to drop out of CUSMA, the impact on Canada would be severe, but not cataclysmic. The Deloitte study looked at the best and worst case scenarios. If the U.S. were to pull out of the North American Free Trade Pact, it would impact Canada's gross domestic product to the tune of $402 billion over the next decade. And on the flip side, if CUSMA stays intact, GDP would rise by $141 billion over the next decade as Canada looks to expand trade with other countries. The U.S. accounted for about 70% of Canada's exports last year. And we're just days away from Canada's retaliatory tariffs on billions of dollars of American goods coming into effect. President Donald Trump continues to take shots at Canada while defending new U.S. tariffs.
1: They have their banks here, Bank of Canada, all of the big banks, big, beautiful banks. I think they have six or seven major banks here. We don't have our banks there. You know why? They don't allow it. Trudeau and I used to have it out pretty good, and now we have this new guy who's a nice guy, but, you know, he's just... And then they have the other guy, the slob. I guess some people call him a slob. I don't want to call him that because I want to be nice. But and I did change the name of a certain lake to Lake America.
0: And listings and home sales were down across the GTA last month as the average selling price dipped below $1 million for the second time this year. And that's according to the Toronto Regional Real Estate Board. The organization says less choice and more competition between buyers that could lead to renewed price growth in the coming months. August home sales, they were down slightly month over to month compared to July. Treb says home prices were down by 4.5% year over year in August. The average selling price was just over $993,000. And Mississauga is the latest municipality in Ontario receiving a share of funding from a joint federal-provincial program that's designed to get more homes built. The city will receive up to $401 million through the Development Charge Reduction Program. Officials say this will lower the cost of building new homes, which it says will attract more development. And this is Toronto's breaking news, CP24. We'll take a look at Toronto's top stories. That is next.
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0: Well, the Blue Jays wrapped up a crucial series with the Guardians today.
18: Line drive right center field. And two runs are going to score.
0: Toronto drove in two runs in the fifth inning to break a 1-1 tie. The Blue Jays would add two more in the frame to go up to 5-1. Cleveland would get a couple back, but Ernie Clement, he'd provide some insurance with an RBI single in the ninth. The Jays held on to win 6-3 and are now just a half game back of the final wild card spot. And in basketball, the Raptors trade for Kawhi Leonard is expected to be official in a matter of days. This after the NBA completed its investigation into the salary cap circumvention by his former team. Now, the result's not good for the Clippers. They've been fined $30 million and stripped of five first-round draft picks. The league says it found a pattern of misconduct and significant rule violations. Clippers owner Steve Ballmer, he's also suspended from all league and team activities for a year. Leonard is being fined $700,000. And the Clippers released a statement about the findings, promising to challenge them. It reads in part, "We vehemently reject the NBA's findings, which are the result of a heavily biased investigation seeking to justify a predetermined narrative rather than facts and evidence. For the past year, we cooperated fully and in good faith, and will fight just as hard to demonstrate our innocence." And Leonard was traded to the Raptors in June, but it was put on hold pending the outcome of this investigation. And the Canadian International Air Show set to take flight over the CNE this coming weekend. But today, some members of the media got a sneak preview of this year's edition of the annual showcase. CTV's John Musselman has the details.
19: Captain Chris Tucker grew up in Sarnia, Ontario. He always dreamed of being a pilot one day. After years of hard work and training, he now sits in the cockpit of this CF-18 Hornet, Canada's frontline fighter aircraft.
20: Coming to this air show was kind of an annual tradition for me and my family. And just from coming to this air show a bunch, being really impressed by the planes, that's where I decided that this is what I wanted to do for a living. It's really cool that it did work out for me.
19: Tucker will be performing over Lake Ontario during this weekend's annual Canadian International Air Show at the CNE.
21: Also got a new act this year, the Jack Aces. It's three P-51 Mustangs that fly in formation. We've also got the Expeditor that's joining us this year. We're going to have a T-33 that's coming with us on Saturday, so you're going to see it all 3 days flying over Lake Ontario, and hopefully the weather is going to hold out. The worst of it's behind us now.
19: The Snowbirds will be a crowd favorite. Major Maciej Hada grew up near Milton. He says he would ride his bike all the way to Derry Road to watch the annual sneak peek of the aircraft near Pearson that would be taking part in the weekend air show. All these years later, he's now one of the performers.
6: Our performance is very highly scripted and focused, so everything is routine and as routine as going inverted with nine airplane sounds, but very practiced and choreographed. But every occasional show, I do get the chance to glance down, and I have the best view of the crowd looking forwards because everybody else is watching my airplane, but I get to look down and see the crowds of people that come out to watch us, to see us, to celebrate what it means to be Canadian.
19: And here's one plane that will be hard to miss. It's an L-39, a former Chechia fighter training pilot jet. It's piloted by Olga Sanakova. The plane's color is to help fight breast cancer and inspire new pilots.
9: The organization is it's a beacon of hope and support for those battling breast cancer. And we also want to bring early detection and awareness to the crowds. In addition, we want to encourage women to pursue aviation and give them an opportunity to see a women fly specifically.
19: This is the 77th edition of the Canadian International Air Show. The F-16 U.S. demo team was originally scheduled to perform, but a social media post from the Canadian International Air Show says the American team will no longer participate due to last-minute scheduling changes. The air show begins Saturday at noon. John Musselman, CTV News.
0: And this is Toronto's breaking news, CP24, and we continue to follow the cleanup of yesterday's devastating storm. Crews dealing with the extensive damage, including here at Rogers Stadium. Well, the latest on the damage and flooding in moments. And before you go to break, we're going to leave you with some viewer photos and videos of the storm. 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
22: 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Why Canadians should brace for more later on CTV National News and Watch on Crave.
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7: 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And in just a little bit, we'll be opening up the viewer mailbag with some of your great questions. And here to break those down, as well as this week's topics, we've got Kyle Ventura from REMAX Hallmark Realty, Sean Curry of Monster Mortgage, and Lindsay Scanlon from Tribute Communities. Welcome.
8: Hey, Teddy.
9: Thanks, Teddy.
8: Hey.
7: So the three of you are here on a busy week, really looking forward to your insight. And we are going to start with the Bank of Canada. This past Wednesday, the bank held its key interest rate at 2.25%. Now, this is the seventh consecutive time that they've held at 2.25%. This was widely expected by economists and analysts. The central bank said recent data suggests a, quote, broadening recovery in Canada's economy, and that second quarter growth was largely in line with July expectations. But the risks of higher and persistent inflation have increased due to ongoing trade uncertainty and, of course, the war in Iran that affecting fuel prices. The Bank of Canada rate impacts the rates that Canadians can secure from lenders on mortgages, lines of credit, and more. So, Sean, I want to start with you. You know, we get these rate decisions not that many times every year. They're always big news. This hold, the seventh consecutive time. I think you even predicted this a few weeks ago when you were on the show. So any surprises here? And what did you think about what the governor of the Bank of Canada said during his rate announcement?
9: So there wasn't any surprise here. Again, as you mentioned, it was widely expected. In terms of what they had mentioned in the actual report itself, there wasn't anything really outstandish. The uncertainty right now is obviously the global economy right now as a general. And I think they're just kind of playing it out to see how everything transpires. So I they're not going to make any rash decision really quickly. The biggest thing, as you mentioned, was with the Strait of Hormuz and the gas prices affecting the inflation. So the inflation came out last week. If we remove the gas from the inflation report, it was actually 2.2%.
7: Right. And so, with it, it was 3%, right?
9: Correct. Right. 3.1.
7: Yeah.
9: So without it, we're at 2.2%, and their goal is 2%. And as well as that, we got the tax or the gas tax holiday break until January of 2027 now. So it's not far off of the number that they're aiming for or they want for at that 2-3% range. So I really don't see them making any drastic change right now. They're probably going to wait and see what transpires, especially with south of the border and the tariffs in the coming months.
7: Yeah, no, it's interesting. Great analysis. And, you know, Kyle, Sean mentioned the fact that just over 3% inflation rate we got recently, it was a little higher, significantly higher than their 2% target. So could the fact that they held again, given that inflation was a bit higher, and there was a minor risk that they could have actually increased interest rates to try to bring down inflation a bit, do you think this could be a positive sign for potential buyers out there that at least they held the rate, no cut, but that they held it?
5: It's going to be positive for both sellers and buyers alike. Mm. The main thing I think we take from the seventh hold in a row is stability.
7: Right.
5: We can kind of anticipate what's coming up. So first off, go get your pre-approval. Let that be held for 120 days. Okay. Mm-hmm. So now we know what to expect. Now, the challenge is getting out there, finding the right property. Now, buyers do have the upper hand. Year over year, we are down a little bit in sales.
7: Yeah.
5: But we are seeing buyers have the advantage in the sense that they can still put their financing clauses in. They can still put their home inspections in. They're not getting forced out. There is a big but here. Uh-huh. It is a depleting time where the crunch is coming that inventory is shrinking.
7: Right.
5: What happens when inventory shrinks, competition increases, therefore prices are elevated as well. So if you're a buyer, get out there, be advantageous. From a seller's perspective, I would say be patient. You will get your house sold if it is priced right and marketed correctly. That being said, this isn't going to be a frenzy like it was years back. So as a seller, you still have to understand that just because your house might be the only show in town, so to speak, that doesn't mean you're going to get an elevated price. It might make it sell, but it won't reflect price. So be patient, but there is both positive and for both buyers and sellers in the near future.
7: Yeah, and we're going to dig in more to especially new listings and that impacting market tightening and maybe prices going up eventually. We're going to dig into that more in the next block when we talk about the real estate board's new numbers. But Lindsay, you know, the other thing is inflation forecasts. The Bank of Canada puts a lot of weight on that as well. In their next rate announcement on October 28th, we're going to get the forecast kind of looking forward. But what do you think of this announcement in the meantime and what it could signal to buyers?
8: It's definitely providing some needed stability. I think the world economy, as everybody has said here, it's still a little uncertain. There's, you know,
7: putting it diplomatically, I love that.
8: Putting it nicely. You know, the biggest uncertainty, of course, is the tariff war and Trump and what's going to happen. And I think that what buyers need to look at right now is go get approved, as Kyle said. If you're looking at buying a new home, speak to the reps that the builders work with. Get locked in for a long period of time on your home. Go get your stability. It's still possible. There's still incentives that are great for new home purchasing, like the HST rebate. And, you know, we believe that when things change, it changes fast.
7: Yeah. Mm-hmm.
8: So if, you know, whenever this Trump stuff settles down, we think that that can have a really quick effect on the market. Things change really, really quickly in a moment. It could be bonkers.
10: Like the weather.
8: It's what's happened to us before. Like the weather yesterday, for sure.
7: All right, great analysis. Thank you. And Sean, next rate decision, October 28th,
9: correct.
7: Right? I won't ask you to predict that one yet, but maybe in a couple of weeks I'll have to ask you that. Kyle, let's go back to you. Three great properties on the market you want to highlight tonight. We're beginning at 53 Wood Street East. This is in Hamilton, right?
5: Yeah. I mean, from a buyer's perspective, talk about affordability. You got a detached house, three bedroom, three bathroom in a very thriving neighborhood of Hamilton. We are listed at $719,900. It's in a great community, as you can see, updated. This is like your Pinterest house, right? Everywhere you go, it's like, look at that. Every bedroom is meticulous and very well decorated. The owners put a lot of thought and effort into this property, but actually over $50,000 of upgrades.
7: Oh,
5: so
7: wow.
5: The house was built

0: have the option to have like a hybrid space for out-of-town friends, family, office space. The property sits on just over half an acre, which is 105 by 211. You're backing onto the escarpment there. As you can see, beautiful backyard, entertainer's dream. You got a custom bar with a saltwater above ground pool. And as you can see from the highlighted view here, tons of property. The privacy is great. So we are listed to sell. Contact me. I'd be happy to take you out anytime.
1: All right. And your third property in this episode, we're going to 9 Tecumseh Street, unit 421. We're in Toronto for this, right?
0: Yeah, right downtown. We're at King and Front on this one. Okay. And we are very well affordable here at $479,000. This is a 1+1 bedroom with a locker. It is just shy of 560 square feet. Sorry. Tons of upgrades throughout this unit. They've actually turned the den. They put up a wall, and they're actually using it as a secondary office or bedroom. 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The features are second to none. For a smaller one-bedroom unit, typically you don't get this outdoor space. So you have a beautiful balcony facing west. You get beautiful sunsets, and the amenities are great. Contact me. I'd be happy to take you out anytime on this one as well. We're not looking up taking back offers.
1: 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Thanks so much, Kyle. So alsinclair.com for more info. Appreciate it. 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
1: 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In just a little bit, we'll be opening the viewer mailbag, taking some of your great questions. But as I like to say before that, is this. It's always an insightful week here on Hot Property when we can discuss a brand new monthly report from the Toronto Regional Real Estate Board, or TREB. And hey, this is one of those weeks. According to TREB's new data, GTA home sales were down in August compared with a year ago. Trump says 5,057 homes changed hands last month. That's down just over 2% year over year. Sales also dipped 1.3% from July. This is on a seasonally adjusted basis. Now, price-wise, average selling price stood at $993,410, to be exact. Now, that's down 2.7% year over year, while the composite benchmark price, meant to represent the typical home, was down 4.5%. It's the second time this year that the average selling price has dipped below the 1 million level. However, with new listings also down by 14%, so significantly compared to a year ago, TREB noted that if more buyers move back into the market, that increased competition for fewer homes could lead to price increases heading into 2027. So, Kyle, you kind of said the same thing in the first block. You're echoing what TREB said here. What do you think of the report? Similar to what you're seeing in the trenches?
0: Exactly that. Yeah. I think we're seeing kind of a transitioning market. We are obviously have been transitioning from a buyer's market slowly into more of a balanced market.
1: Yep.
0: I don't foresee a seller's market anytime soon, so to speak, but certainly we want to be in that balanced market segment. It's good for both buyers and sellers and still get your conditions in, and it's still a fair market. I think the big thing to take away is price your home well and it will sell.
1: Right. Yeah, absolutely. And Lindsay, we talked a little bit about some of the global uncertainty before. And it's interesting because TREB notes in the report too that, listen, buyers face a choice now. Those buyers who are waiting for greater certainty

0: might miss out if prices start to rise. So they do kind of face a decision. It's a bit of an inflection point. What did you think of this report?
1: Yeah, so this report primarily reflects the resale market,
0: right,
1: and new listings, et cetera. So it's a little bit different in the new home world. We had a really good August. We had a lot of people taking advantage of the HST rebate, a lot of people coming out going, okay, I think this is a good price, and coming out and buying.
0: Right.
1: So it wasn't super reflective of what we've been experiencing at Tribute. However, I will say that the prediction of potentially prices going up because of more competition for less listings, that will affect the new home market as well, because the new home market will always stay in stride with resale as much as we can.
0: Yeah, the kind of rising tide lifts all boats in terms of new and resale.
1: Correct.
0: Generally, I guess.
1: Generally.
0: Right? Sean, what did you think of this report and what it could say about maybe where we're heading into in the last couple of months of this year?
2: I mean, it's news, obviously, because we're talking about it.
0: Sure.
2: But I don't consider it that large. I mean, usually August is usually a pretty quiet month.
0: Because people are doing their own
2: people
0: thing.
2: People are doing their own thing. They're getting ready to go back to school. August is usually a relatively quiet month. So a year-over-year number doesn't really impact, I guess, my thought on the market currently. The one thing that did stick out, as you had mentioned, was the listings.
0: Right.
2: So with having fewer listings, obviously that inevitably will drive up demand. Usually after September Labor Day weekend, we do start to see a little bit more listings. So I'm not, again, drastically surprised at a lower listing number, but it is something to keep an eye on, because obviously lower listings mean that potentially more buyers in the market for the similar place that you're looking for.
0: Right, so, yeah, and those tightening conditions.
2: Yeah.
0: Be interesting to see what September holds as well when we talk about those figures a month from now. Lindsay, let's go back to you. You were speaking of new home sales. Let's talk about a great new Tribute community, Coburg Trails Phase 2.
1: Yeah.
0: You want to highlight.
1: Welcome to Coburg Trails. So Coburg is located just east of Durham, right along the 401, along the beautiful shores of Lake Ontario.
0: Well said, Lindsay.
1: Coburg is a perfect little small town with all the amenities and conveniences that you need. And we have a massive inventory clearance happening right now across Tribute. A few of our communities, including Coburg Trails, where you can buy a brand new finished home directly from the builder with warranties and all, and they are all ready to move in now. So there's a few of these available at Coburg Trails, and you can get in touch with our sales team to see the finished homes that you could move in now. The HST rebate is in full effect at Coburg Trails, and remember that it is for everyone. It's not just first-time buyers. We're hearing a little bit of feedback from people coming in, still not totally understanding it.
0: Okay.
1: So if you are upsizing, downsizing, investing, everyone can take advantage of this rebate until early 2027. Do not miss out. This is up to $130,000 in savings. If you have any questions about the new enhanced rebate, speak to one of our sales reps. They can fill you in on all the details. If you're looking to buy now to take advantage of the new HST rebate, but you're not really in a rush to move, then purchasing pre-construction with the ability to customize your home and taste is really what Tribute is about and what pre-construction buying is about. So Coburg Trails right now is currently selling phase two with freehold townhomes. We also have single family homes on 30, 38, and 45 foot lots, also including bungalows. Bungalows have been what's been really popular with us lately. And our starting price is in the high 500s, and that's for the freehold towns. Our presentation center at Coburg Trails is brand new. There are two beautiful show homes, which you're seeing pictures of now. The Indus model, which is a multi-unit home, one independent suite on the main floor, and a second independent suite on the second floor. Each of them have three bedrooms and two baths, open concept kitchen, living room, and dining. And this is a really great home for multi-generational living.
0: Cool.
1: It's also could be used as an in-law suite if you're living with the parents. And there's also the opportunity for live and earn investment. The other one is a tulip model, so a little more of a traditional two-story detached single home, about 2,700 square feet, and modern features for modern taste. It's functional, it's warm, four bedrooms, three baths, but this one, I've said before, this is my favorite show home that we've built.
0: So oh, cool.
1: Go have a look. Let me know if you agree with me or not.
0: Yeah.
1: Remember that the builder that you buy from really matters. 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So, our Coburg Trails Presentation Center and beautiful show homes open this weekend, 11 to 6, also Monday through Wednesday. 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
0: All right, thanks so much, Lindsay. Coburg Trails Phase 2, as she said, in Coburg, on the shores of Lake Ontario.
1: That's right.
0: Up next, we're going to open the viewer mailbox. 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
7: Everybody, welcome back to Hot Property. 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
8: Your best path forward is to have the builder include the rebate in your purchase price, essentially reducing your purchase price, reducing the amount of mortgage that you need, which is great for you. 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
7: Got it.
8: So you don't even have to deal with it.
7: There you go.
8: Yeah,
7: that's great.
8: That's your best route.
7: Kyle, I want to ask you, before the break, we talked about the HST rebate has driven up some new home sales. Mm-hmm. Do you see that as having a knock-on effect, too, in terms of driving up sales in resale? Like, the two are related, right?
9: They are. Yeah. I mean, buyer confidence is at an all-time high,
7: right,
9: especially with government rebates such as so. I think that, I mean, currently right now, buyers, again, still have such an upper hand. Like, out of my 90% of my last... of the year, we have gotten as a buyer under asking.
7: Interesting.
9: And so there was only one offer date when we had multiple offers. We had to go a little bit higher.
7: Yeah.
9: Al was a listing agent as well, so that's probably why. buyer confidence is an all-time high right now, so yeah. I think that will have a trickle-down effect.
7: Yeah, and the relation between them. Yeah. Interesting. Sean, I want to talk to you about a great great Monster Mortgage product, rather. Talk to us about collateral transfers. This is really interesting.
10: Yeah, so it's a great program. So basically, what a collateral transfer is it allows you to move basically your mortgage and your secured line of credit, if applicable, into one mortgage at the time of a renewal. If you are looking at quote unquote refinancing and taking equity out, usually what I would recommend is you take equity out on the line of credit if you have one available. Prior to closing, you can combine the two and keep it at a mortgage rate, because line of credit rates are always at a higher percentage. With combining the two, you're putting out a mortgage rate, which is obviously going to be lower. 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And there are no additional fees for this. 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
7: Yeah. All right. Thanks, Sean. 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Don't forget those. 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

0: everybody. Glad you're with us. Welcome back to Hot Property. Let's get to another one of your viewer questions. This one comes in from Cyrus, and it's a good one. Since the focus is shifting toward building rental properties instead of condos, what impact do you think this could have on condo values by 2032, particularly for a 7 or 8 year old condo in the downtown core? Cyrus, I'm assuming that's what you own, my friend. Let's get you some insight here. What would you say to Cyrus on this one, Kyle?
1: Yeah, I mean, 7 to 8 years old now, looking towards the future, I see nothing but positive growth for Cyrus.
0: Yeah.
1: As he says, we're focusing on a different product, which is not allowing for more condo units to be built downtown. Yeah. Especially if he's downtown, he's got a good location. If he's got parking, even better. Nothing but positive growth. I would say to ensure that he gets the highest, you know, bang for his buck,
0: yep,
1: to continue to watch certain markets, yep, as they grow, because certain pockets downtown, some might fluctuate other than, yes, others. And so just keep your finger on the pulse.
0: Yeah, GTA is almost like a country in terms there of all the regions. Lindsay, what would you say?
2: Well, we know, and we've talked about on the show before, that condo construction starts are way down over the past few years. So, yep, we are not putting nearly as many condos into the market as we have in the past. And those that are going in, as he said, are a lot of them are purpose-built rental right now.
0: Yep.
2: So there's not a lot being built. It means the supply is not growing. It means that when the market does come back, there's not going to be enough supply for the demand.
0: Yeah.
2: I personally cannot wait as a condo owner. I'm very excited.
0: Same. I'm with you.
2: So I think that when things turn again, yeah, it'll turn fast and the value will definitely be there for condos.
0: And Sean, condos. Last quick word to you.
3: I mean, they've kind of slowed down in immigration over the last couple of years. So as soon as that tap kind of turns back on, I, yeah, think we could see a drastic increase.
0: All right, that's it for another episode of Hot Property. Thanks to our panel. Thanks to you for watching. If you missed us, cp24.com, click video, select Hot Property. We'll be there. See you next week. Bye-bye.

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0: and we continue to follow the cleanup of yesterday's devastating storm. Crews dealing with the extensive damage. Taking a look here at Rogers Stadium, which was hard hit. We'll have the latest on the damage and flooding in moments. And Durham Regional Police, they've announced the results of a romance scam investigation that led to victims losing over $1 million. And voting is underway for three provincial by-elections, including one in Scarborough Southwest. We'll have a preview in moments. It is 8:30 and 22 degrees out. This is Toronto's breaking news, CP24, and I'm Liz West. As the storm recovery continues today, we're learning more about the magnitude of the severe weather yesterday. It's being called a 100-year storm that packed damaging winds and a record rainfall. Chopper 24 is seeing this over Rogers Stadium in Downsview today. You can see the damage is extensive. Part of the grandstand's actually been pushed out of place. Several seats ripped out. Live Nation Canada says no one was injured. They're currently assessing the extent of the damage. The next concert, well, it's Rogers. It's 2 weeks away, and that's AC/DC. They're set to take the stage September 16th. The winds were also destructive south of Downsview. This is in the Allen and Glen Cairn Avenue area. Glen Park Avenue still blocked today after multiple trees fell during the storm. And then the storm sent Toronto fire crews scrambling across the city, from calls to buildings damaged by strong winds, trees down on power lines, collisions. Chief Jim Jessup shared the numbers today.
1: Toronto Fire Service responded to just shy of 1,500 calls over a 24-hour period. That is the second largest call volume day in the history of Toronto Fire Service, just shy of the ice storm numbers in 2013. We responded alongside our partners with Toronto Police Service and Toronto Paramedics from structure fires, technical rescues, including water rescues, high angle rescues with workers trapped on collapsed scaffolding, elevator rescues, and rescues involving partial building collapses.
0: The TTC wasn't spared the effects of the storm, with passengers on a bus in North York dealing with flowing water last night. Look at that. It's like a river running through that bus. The heavy rain also caused some flooding in the subway, but overall, CEO Mandeep Lally is saying he's pleased with how the agency was able to respond to the storm.
2: We did an enormous amount of priority works prior to this storm even being on the agenda. The resilience of all the staff that work days, nights, weekends at the control center, the janitors, the dispatchers, the streetcar operators, the bus operators, subway operators, I could go on and on and on. They ensured that the service that we delivered, and we delivered well, a very good service during this, prior to the storm, during the storm, and after the storm. And a testament to that is we have full service today.
0: Well, North York, they received the most rain in Toronto. Nearly 120 millimeters fell. That's leaving motorists driving through water like this on some streets. They needed a boat. Over 100 millimeters of rain fell in Scarborough. That triggered major flooding on a stretch of Scarborough Golf Club Road. And then this viewer video shows the moment the water started rushing into a Durham Region transit bus. It was headed from Scarborough to Ajax yesterday. Oh, my. The bus was leaving the Scarborough Town Center. That's when it got caught in flood water. The person who recorded this video says that after about 15 minutes, the driver was able to get the bus through the water and then continue on its route. A little bit soggy. Vaughn, they were hardest hit with rain. This was just a scene at James Street and Highway 7 last night. Environment Canada estimates more than 130 millimeters of rain fell in some areas of the city. Vaughn Mayor Stephen Del Duca is asking for patience from residents as city crews work to clean up.
3: It was a really scary few hours yesterday here in the city of Vaughan. We had, by our count, it was over 100 millimeters of rain that we received in a very short period of time. So lots of damage, lots of flooding. Our residents are being contacted. We're hearing from them. And I got to say, our city crews, YRP and Vaughan Fire and Rescue really have done a great job. The best news of all, if there's any good news at all, is that nobody was hurt as far as we know. That obviously is top of mind for all of us. And I'm asking our residents, I know it's not easy, but I'm asking for a little bit of patience as our crews and our contractor partners work through the damage in the aftermath of this crazy storm.
0: And plenty of storm cleanup in other parts of the province, including near Kitchener, Waterloo, and investigations underway to determine if there was a tornado in Wellesley. It's a small community just west of Waterloo. The storm toppled trees. It even shifted gravestones at a local cemetery. Western University's Northern Tornadoes Project says the hardest hit areas in southwestern Ontario are between Goderich and Cambridge.
4: There was lightning that went bang, bang, bang, bang. And then all of a sudden, boom, bang. We felt the impact.
0: And significant damage in Orr Lake. That's north of Barrie following the storm. It caused trees to fall, collapsed boathouses, flipped boats that were docked in the water. Cleanup is expected to continue for several days. The strong winds took down trees around the city, causing widespread power outages. Toronto Hydro crews still working to restore service after 65,000 customers lost power yesterday. And for more on the cleanup and power restoration efforts, we're joined live now by CP24's Seja Nelson. Where are you, Seja, and what's happening there?
5: Hi, Liz. I'm in the Glencairn and Avenue Road area in North York, one of the hardest hit areas from yesterday's storm. And hydro crews are on scene working to restore power. You can see them behind me right now working along the poles there. They have also been cutting down this massive tree trunk that hit the road. But we have multiple crews on scene. This area is closed. And it's not just this one area. Even driving throughout this neighborhood, multiple streets are blacked out right now. The street lights are turned off. The houses don't have power. They've been like this for over 24 hours now since that devastating storm. At its peak, Toronto Hydro says 65,000 households were without power by this afternoon. They said around 5,300 households don't have power, so the majority of homes is still restored. However, some of the hardest hit areas, like here in Midtown Toronto, still struggling tonight after yesterday's devastating storm. And what made this storm so destructive was the fact that it was combined with heavy winds, hail. Over 100 millimeters fell in some areas, which is more than a month's worth of rain in a couple of hours. Toronto Fire also inundated with calls. They received just shy of 1,500 calls in 24 hours, which is their second highest volume of calls in a single day on record. Now, the damage isn't just contained to neighborhoods here in Midtown. It has been all across the GTA. We have been speaking to people who have had flooded basements, tree trunks slammed on their roof. Take a listen to some of the impacted residents earlier today.
6: From that door there, I saw this one here coming down. I called my wife. I said, Ron, look at this. Now we cut a little bit the top, but it was bad. And then I looked down there, and I saw the other one. I said, oh, my God. We got really scared. We had no power on then because the power went out. But around 10 minutes later, the power came back. But everybody was so scared.
7: The rain was like, it was like Niagara Falls. That's how thick it was. And when I started, I said, oh, my God. And then I looked over there. There was that one over there. And then I looked over there, and I said, what the heck is going on? The whole thing was coming apart. It was like something out of, I don't know. I've never seen it before. I've been here all my life. I've never seen this.
5: It's still unclear when power will be restored to every single area in Toronto. The cleanup could take several days. As for this specific area in Avenue and Glencairn, Toronto Hydro's outage map that updates every 10 minutes or so has the estimated power outage restore time to about midnight tonight, but there are still lots of areas they have to get to. But the crews here are definitely working around the clock. We hear them drilling and tackling every single issue here in the Midtown area. I'll send things back to you, Liz.
0: Hey, CP24, Seja Nelson. And we've got a growing collection of photos and videos of the storm on our website. So just head to cp24.com to see how the storm played out in different parts of the GTA. And a stretch of the westbound 401 remains closed in Oshawa. This is following a serious crash. Chopper 24 was over the scene. It was approaching Harmony Road. OPP say a passenger vehicle struck a tractor trailer that had broke down. It was partially in a live lane. Now, two people were sent to hospital, one with serious injuries, one with minor injuries. Westbound lanes of the 401 are closed from Highway 418 to Harmony Road. And police in Durham Region, they've charged a 41-year-old man in connection with a romance scam. Police say five victims lost more than $1 million in the scheme. Salvatore Melandrino from Marmoa, Ontario, was arrested Monday. This was in connection with the investigation. He's charged with five counts of fraud. Police say Melandrino befriended women through his dog training business and interactions at a local gym, presenting himself as a successful entrepreneur and then convincing his victims to give him money. And voting's underway in three Ontario provincial by-elections today, including one in Scarborough. Constituents in Scarborough Southwest heading to the polls today. The riding will likely be a battle between the New Democrats and the Liberals. And by-elections are also being held in the ridings of Hamilton East, Stoney Creek, and York Simcoe.
8: I need someone who represents me, our concerns as a community. And, you know, it's important that we exercise our democratic rights over here. So that's why I said I need to go out and vote.
9: It's important in a way because I have to show what I how I feel, how the country's running.
10: It's everybody's responsibility. I mean, it's what runs the city or the province or the country. Yeah, you have to have a say.
11: I think it's very important that everyone puts in a vote. And even if you're busy, you got to make time and just, yeah, I think it's very important.
0: Now, polls close in about 18 minutes, and you can check out the Elections Ontario website for more information. City staffers preparing for next month's municipal election. Toronto voters can head to the city's elections webpage to confirm their details on the voters list. If you'd like to vote by mail, you can make that request online up until the 24th of the month. Other dates to keep in mind, September 20th, that's the last day to register if you'd like to get a voter information card by mail. Advance polls, they're open October 6th through the 11th, and Election Day is October 26th. This is Toronto's breaking news, CP24. We'll take a look at Toronto's top stories next.
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21: 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Hey, Dad. Is Mom with you?
22: Hi, honey.
21: Put her on speaker.
22: Got it.
21: Mom, Dad, I won Lotto 649, and I'm sending you on that cruise.
22: Really? We're going?
21: You're going.

0: we continue to follow the cleanup of yesterday's devastating storm. Crews dealing with the extensive damage you could see here at Rogers Stadium. Well, the latest on the damage and flooding in moments. And Durham Regional Police, they've announced the results of a romance scam investigation that led to victims losing over $1 million. And voting is underway for three provincial by-elections, including one in Scarborough Southwest. We'll have a preview of that in moments. Stay with CP24 for more on these stories. For further details, just head to our website, cp24.com, and the CP24 app. And Prime Minister Mark Carney has announced a $4.7 billion contract to build new Via Rail cars. Thunder Bay's Alstom plant will build and maintain 313 Via passenger cars. The contract will support some 700 jobs in both Ontario and Quebec. Prime Minister Mark Carney was in Thunder Bay for this morning's announcement. This is the largest investment in passenger rail in 40 years, and the PM wants to focus on Via Rail travel once again. And a new study suggests if the U.S. were to drop out of CUSMA, the impact on Canada would be severe, but not cataclysmic. The Deloitte study looked at the best and worst case scenarios. If the U.S. were to pull out of the North American Free Trade Pact, it would impact Canada's gross domestic product to the tune of $402 billion over the next decade. And on the flip side, if CUSMA stays intact, GDP would rise by $141 billion over the next decade as Canada looks to expand trade with other countries. The U.S. accounted for about 70% of Canada's exports last year. And we're just days away from Canada's retaliatory tariffs on billions of dollars of American goods coming into effect. President Donald Trump continues to take shots at Canada while defending new U.S. tariffs.
1: They have their banks here, Bank of Canada, all of the big banks, big beautiful banks. I think they have six or seven major banks here. We don't have our banks there. You know why? They don't allow it. Trudeau and I used to have it out pretty good, and now we have this new guy who's a nice guy, but, you know, he's just... And then they have the other guy, the slob. I guess some people call him a slob. I don't want to call him that because I want to be nice. But and I did change the name of a certain lake to Lake America.
0: And listings and home sales were down across the GTA last month as the average selling price dipped below $1 million for the second time this year. And that's according to the Toronto Regional Real Estate Board. The organization says less choice and more competition between buyers that could lead to renewed price growth in the coming months. August home sales, they were down slightly month over to month compared to July. Treb says home prices were down by 4.5% year over year in August. The average selling price was just over $993,000. And Mississauga is the latest municipality in Ontario receiving a share of funding from a joint federal-provincial program that's designed to get more homes built. The city will receive up to $401 million through the Development Charge Reduction Program. Officials say this will lower the cost of building new homes, which it says will attract more development. And this is Toronto's breaking news, CP24. We'll take a look at Toronto's top stories. That is next.
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0: Well, the Blue Jays wrapped up a crucial series with the Guardians today.
19: Line drive right center field. And two runs are going to score.
0: Toronto drove in two runs in the fifth inning to break a 1-1 tie. The Blue Jays would add two more in the frame to go up to 5-1. Cleveland would get a couple back, but Ernie Clement, he'd provide some insurance with an RBI single in the ninth. The Jays held on to win 6-3 and are now just a half game back of the final wild card spot. And in basketball, the Raptors trade for Kawhi Leonard is expected to be official in a matter of days. This after the NBA completed its investigation into the salary cap circumvention by his former team. Now, the result's not good for the Clippers. They've been fined $30 million and stripped of five first-round draft picks. The league says it found a pattern of misconduct and significant rule violations. Clippers owner Steve Ballmer, he's also suspended from all league and team activities for a year. Leonard is being fined $700,000. And the Clippers released a statement about the findings, promising to challenge them. It reads in part, "We vehemently reject the NBA's findings, which are the result of a heavily biased investigation seeking to justify a predetermined narrative rather than facts and evidence. For the past year, we cooperated fully and in good faith, and will fight just as hard to demonstrate our innocence." And Leonard was traded to the Raptors in June, but it was put on hold pending the outcome of this investigation. And the Canadian International Air Show set to take flight over the CNE this coming weekend. But today, some members of the media got a sneak preview of this year's edition of the annual showcase. CTV's John Musselman has the details.
20: Captain Chris Tucker grew up in Sarnia, Ontario. He always dreamed of being a pilot one day. After years of hard work and training, he now sits in the cockpit of this CF-18 Hornet, Canada's frontline fighter aircraft.
21: Coming to this air show was kind of an annual tradition for me and my family. And just from coming to this air show a bunch, being really impressed by the planes, that's where I decided that this is what I wanted to do for a living. It's really cool that it did work out for me.
20: Tucker will be performing over Lake Ontario during this weekend's annual Canadian International Air Show at the CNE.
22: Also got a new act this year, the Jack Aces. It's three P-51 Mustangs that fly in formation. We've also got the Expeditor that's joining us this year. We're going to have a T-33 that's coming with us on Saturday. So you're going to see it all 3 days flying over Lake Ontario. And hopefully the weather is going to hold out. The worst of it's behind us now.
20: The Snowbirds will be a crowd favorite. Major Maciej Hada grew up near Milton. He says he would ride his bike all the way to Derry Road to watch the annual sneak peek of the aircraft near Pearson that would be taking part in the weekend air show. All these years later, he's now one of the performers.
1: Our performance is very highly scripted and focused, so everything is routine and as routine as going inverted with nine airplane sounds, but very practiced and choreographed. But every occasional show, I do get the chance to glance down, and I have the best view of the crowd looking forwards because everybody else is watching my airplane, but I get to look down and see the crowds of people that come out to watch us, to see us, to celebrate what it means to be Canadian.
20: And here's one plane that will be hard to miss. It's an L-39. A former Chechia fighter training pilot jet. It's piloted by Olga Sanakova. The plane's color is to help fight breast cancer and inspire new pilots.
2: The organization is it's a beacon of hope and support for those battling breast cancer, and we also want to bring early detection and awareness to the crowds. In addition, we want to encourage women to pursue aviation and give them an opportunity to see women fly specifically.
20: This is the 77th edition of the Canadian International Air Show. The F-16 U.S. demo team was originally scheduled to perform, but a social media post from the Canadian International Air Show says the American team will no longer participate due to last-minute scheduling changes. The air show begins Saturday at noon. John Musselman, CTV News.
0: And this is Toronto's breaking news, CP24, and we continue to follow the cleanup of yesterday's devastating storm. Crews dealing with the extensive damage, including here at Rogers Stadium. Well, the latest on the damage and flooding in moments. And before you go to break, we're going to leave you with some viewer photos and videos of the storm. You can head to our website, cp24.com, to see how the storm played out in different parts of the GTA.
5: Tonight, a 100-year storm.
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4: We continue to follow the cleanup of yesterday's devastating storm. Crews dealing with the extensive damage at Rogers Stadium. Well, the latest on the damage and flooding in moments. And Durham Regional Police have announced the results of a romance scam investigation that led to victims losing over $1 million. And three provincial by-elections, including one in Scarborough Southwest, will have a preview in moments. It's 10 o'clock, 22 degrees out. This is Toronto's breaking news, CP24. I'm Liz West, and as the storm recovery continues today, we're learning a whole lot more about the magnitude of the severe weather. It's being called a 100-year storm that packed damaging winds and record rainfall. Chopper 24 saw this as they flew over Rogers Stadium in Downsview today. That's where the damage is quite extensive. Parts of the grandstand, they've been pushed out of place. Several seats ripped out. Live Nation Canada says no one was injured, and they're currently assessing the extent of the damage. The next concert, well, that's scheduled less than 2 weeks away. That's when AC/DC set to take the stage on September 16th. And winds also destructive south of Downsview. That's in the Allen and Glencairn Avenue area. Glen Park Avenue still blocked today after multiple trees fell during the storm. And, of course, the storm sent Toronto fire crews scrambling across the city, from calls to buildings damaged by strong winds to trees down on power lines and collisions. Chief Jim Jessup shared the numbers today.
5: Toronto Fire Service responded to just shy of 1,500 calls over a 24-hour period. That is the second largest call volume day in the history of Toronto Fire Service, just shy of the ice storm numbers in 2013. We responded alongside our partners with Toronto Police Service and Toronto Paramedics from structure fires, technical rescues, including water rescues, high angle rescues with workers trapped on collapsed scaffolding, elevator rescues, and rescues involving partial building collapses.
4: Well, the strong winds took down trees around the city, causing widespread power outages. Toronto Hydro crews still working to restore service after 65,000 customers lost power yesterday. And for more on the cleanup and power restoration efforts, we're joined now live by CP24's Sija Nelson. And Sija, any luck on getting the power back where you are?
6: No update just yet here, Liz. I'm in Midtown Toronto in the Glencairn and Avenue area. We have had hydro crews on scene working to restore power, but you can still see there are several blocks that are in the dark tonight. No street lights, homes or dock. We've been hearing from people who say they might head to a hotel tonight, possibly a friend or family's home. And people have been coming out of their home with flashlights as well, just to check out the damage and the cleanup underway. We've been talking to hydro crews crews as well. They have been working around the clock. In fact, they are in the middle of a shift change right now. These workers who are just here have been working since 6 a.m. in the morning. So right now, the overnight team is about to take over and continue with the cleanup. But the reason why this storm has been so damaging across Toronto is that we received over a month's worth of rain in just a few hours, along with hail, damaging winds. And just to put that into perspective, Toronto Fire says they received just shy of 1,500 calls in the past 24 hours, which is their second highest volume on a single day in record. They were responding to everything from people trapped in their cars to elevators being stuck to damaged homes. Now, we were talking to residents all across the city today who have some cleanup to do over the next few days, the next few weeks. Take a listen.
7: From that door there, I saw this one here coming down. I called my wife. I said, "Ron, look at this. You can now we cut a little bit the top, but it was bent." Then I looked down there and I saw the other one. I said, "Oh my God, we got really scared. We had no power on then because the power went out. But around 10 minutes later, the power came back. But everybody was so scared.
8: The rain was like Niagara Falls. That's how thick it was. And when I started, I said, "Oh my God." And then I looked over there, there was that one over there. And then I looked over there and I said, "What the heck is going on?" The whole thing was coming apart. It was like something out of, I don't know. I've never seen it before. I've been here all my life. I've never seen this.
6: Now, Toronto Hydro does say the majority of customers have their power restored, more than 90% do, but there are still thousands of homes tonight that are in the dark. There's no estimate for all those homes just yet, Liz, but Hydro crews are working around the clock tonight to try to get the situation fixed as fast as possible.
4: Yeah, it's almost harder when you're the 10% that didn't get their hydro back yet, and you feel like you're the only ones, but I'm sure it'll change soon, I hope. Thanks for that update. That's CP24's CJ Nelson. And the TTC was not spared the effects of the storm, with passengers on a bus in North York dealing with flowing water last night. I mean, it looks like a river flowing through there. The heavy rain also caused some flooding in the subway. But overall, CEO Mandeep Lally is pleased with how the agency was able to respond to the storm.
9: "We did an enormous amount of priority works prior to this storm even being on the agenda. The resilience of all the staff that work days, nights, weekends at the control center, the janitors, the dispatchers, the streetcar operators, the bus operators, subway operators, I could go on and on and on. They ensured that the service that we delivered, and we delivered well, a very good service during this, prior to the storm, during the storm, and after the storm. And a testament to that is we have full service today."
4: Now, North York received the most rain in Toronto. Nearly 120 millimeters fell, leaving motorists driving through water on some streets. And over 100 millimeters of rain fell in Scarborough, triggering major flooding on a stretch of Scarborough Golf Club Road. The viewer video shows the moment water started rushing into a Durham Region transit bus heading from Scarborough to Ajax yesterday. What a leak. The bus was leaving Scarborough Town Center when it got caught in flood water. And the person who recorded this video says it was about 50 minutes later the driver was able to get them out. Now, Vaughan hit hard with rain. Here's the scene at Jane Street and Highway 7 last night. Environment Canada estimates more than 130 millimeters of rain fell in some areas of the city. Vaughan Mayor Stephen Del Duca is asking for patience from residents as city crews work to clean and dry up.
10: "It was a really scary few hours yesterday here in the city of Vaughan. We had, by our count, it was over 100 millimeters of rain that we received in a very short period of time. So lots of damage, lots of flooding. Our residents are being contacted. We're hearing from them. And I got to say, our city crews, YRP and Vaughan Fire and Rescue really have done a great job. The best news of all, if there's any good news at all, is that nobody was hurt as far as we know. That obviously is top of mind for all of us. And I'm asking our residents, I know it's not easy, but I'm asking for a little bit of patience as our crews and our contractor partners work through the damage in the aftermath of this crazy storm."
4: And plenty of storm cleanup in other parts of the province, including near Kitchener, Waterloo, and an investigation's underway to determine

0: number one, call your insurance representative as soon as possible. Get your claim in the queue as soon as you possibly can. At that point, you will be assigned an adjuster and you will be in the queue for that claims cleanup. There's a lot of cleanup that will have to take place. So your adjuster can talk you through what that process looks like. And at that point, that's an important point when you can talk about whether you are physically able to start doing some of those measures to stop further damage from happening.
1: And we've got a growing collection of photos and videos of the storm on our website. Just head to cp24.com to see the storm and how it played out in different parts of the GTA. And a stretch of the westbound 401 remains closed in Oshawa following a serious crash. Chopper 24 was over the scene. It was approaching Harmony Road. OPP are saying a passenger vehicle struck a tractor trailer that had broke down. It was partially in a live lane. Two people were sent to hospital, one with serious injuries, one with minor injuries. Westbound lanes of the 401 are closed from Highway 418 to Harmony Road. And there will be no change in party standings after three provincial by-elections today. The Conservatives are projected to have held to two seats, while the New Democrats have kept the third. Fatima Chaban is projected to have won for the NDP in Scarborough Southwest, keeping the riding which had been held by Dolly Begum. Now, Chaban has worked in the nonprofit sector auditing estates. She is leading by more than 2,200 votes, with all polls reporting. The PC's Jeff Beattie is the projected winner in the Hamilton Stony Creek area. Beattie is a Hamilton City Councillor and keeps the riding, which was held by Conservative Neil Lumsden, who retired. Beattie capturing nearly 39% of the vote to just under 33% of the NDP's Monique Taylor. And in York Simcoe, PC Susan Leahy is the projected winner. Leahy is leading Liberal Naomi Davison by more than 2,600 votes, with more polls reporting. Now, the PCs have held the York Simcoe area since it was created in 2007. It was represented most recently by Caroline Mulroney, who resigned in May. And city staffers are preparing for next month's municipal election. Toronto voters can head to the city's elections website to confirm their details on the voters list. If you'd like to vote by mail, then you can make that request online just up until the 24th of the month, though. Other dates to keep in mind, September 20th, that's the last day to register if you'd like to get a voter information card by mail. And advance polls, they open October 6th. They're open till the 11th. Election day, that is October 26th. It is 10, 12, and 21 degrees out right now. This is Toronto's breaking news, CP24, and we'll take a look at Toronto's top stories. That's next.
2: Welcome to the Harold Maynard Mississauga Park, where the Beer League magic happens.
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4: 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Lose all over me?
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0: and flooding in moments. And Durham Regional Police have announced the results of a romance scam investigation that led to victims losing over $1 million. And voting's underway for three provincial by-elections, including one in Scarborough Southwest. We'll have a preview in moments. Stay with CP24 for more on these stories. 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Thunder Bay's Alstom plant that will build and maintain 313 Via passenger cars. The contract will support some 700 jobs in both Ontario and Quebec. Prime Minister Mark Carney was in Thunder Bay for this morning's announcement. This is the largest investment in passenger rail in 40 years, and the PM wants to focus on Via Rail travel once again.
1: The construction of this fleet will directly support nearly 700 good jobs here in Ontario and in Quebec. And in line with our Buy Canadian policy, Alstom will leverage and expand its extensive network of more than 900 Canadian suppliers to deliver this new fleet, maximizing the use of Canadian steel in structural assemblies, supports, and fabricated metal elements. It'll be Canadian electricians that install the wiring, Canadian machinists that will make the precision parts, Canadian welders will build the steel frames from Canadian carbon steel.
0: And the first of the trains should be ready for service in 2031. And speaking today in Thunder Bay, Prime Minister Carney also talks about trade issues with the U.S. and that they can get fixed. But he says he doesn't appreciate the comments from some coming from south of the border.
1: I don't think, with all respect, appointed, unelected cabinet members in the United States are experts on Canadian politics. Our core role, everything this government is doing, everything I'm trying to do, is to work with provinces, work with willing partners around the world, work with labor, work with business to move forward to the benefit of our citizens.
0: And if a deal isn't worked out, Canada may impose $28 billion in counter tariffs on American goods on Tuesday. And listings and home sales, they were down across the GTA last month as the average selling price dipped below $1 million for the second time this year. Now, that's according to the Toronto Regional Real Estate Board. The organization says less choice and more competition between buyers could lead to renewed price growth in the coming months. August home sales were down slightly month over month compared to July. Trev says home prices were down by 4.5% year over year in August. The average selling price was just over $993,000.
2: While there's a lot of families that are saying, hey, like right now, the type of house we're looking to get into is a heck of a lot more affordable today than it was, say, 2 or 3 years ago, you know, they also need to be able to pay for that home in the future. And that obviously, you know, impacts their thinking around, you know, their employment. They're thinking around, you know, where our interest rate's going to be when I come to renew, say, 3 or 5 years down the road. And I think that's, you know, still factoring into some families' decision not to move back into the housing market or even to move into the housing market for the first time.
0: And listings were down 14% in August compared to last year. Now, Mississauga is the latest municipality in Ontario receiving a share of funding from a joint federal-provincial program designed to get more homes built. The city will receive up to $401 million through the Development Charge Reduction Program. Officials say this will lower the cost of building new homes, which it says will attract more development.
3: This funding will go towards new infrastructure projects across the city, making it easier for Mississauga to continue growing by lowering the cost of building new homes. Alongside today's investment, the city's cut to development charges will lower the cost of building by up to $36,140, supporting the construction of 90,000 new homes.
0: Now, when combined with HST relief on eligible new homes, the province says both initiatives could save the average home buyer in Mississauga up to $166,000. It's 10:18, 21 degrees out. This is Toronto's breaking news, CP24, and we'll take a look at Toronto's top stories. That's next.
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0: Well, we're getting a first look at the new $20 bill today featuring King Charles. It's got a new vertical portrait of the king replacing his mother, the late Queen Elizabeth. The bill also comes with some new and improved security features, making it harder to duplicate, including a 3D design featuring a gold maple leaves. Now, this new $20 bill goes into circulation next year. And the Blue Jays wrapped up a crucial series with the Guardians today.
12: And two runs are going to score.
0: Yeah, Toronto drove in two runs in the fifth inning to break a one-all tie. Now the Blue Jays would add two more in the frame to go up to 5-1. Cleveland would get a couple back, but Ernie Clement, good old Ernie, he would provide some insurance with an RBI single in the ninth. The Jays held on to win 6-3, and now they're just half a game back of the final wild card spot. And in basketball, the Raptors trade for Kawhi Leonard is expected to be official in just a matter of days. This after the NBA completed its investigation into salary cap circumvention by his former team. Now, the result's not good for the Clippers. They've been fined $30 million and stripped of 5 first-round draft picks. The league says it found a pattern of misconduct and multiple significant rules violations. Clippers owner Steve Ballmer is also suspended from all league and team activities for a year. Leonard's being fined $700,000. And the Clippers released a statement about the findings, promising to challenge them. It reads in part, "We vehemently reject the NBA's findings, which are the results of a heavily biased investigation seeking to justify a predetermined narrative rather than facts and evidence. For the last year, we cooperated fully and in good faith, and we will now fight just as hard to demonstrate our innocence." And Leonard was traded to the Raptors in June, but it was put on hold pending the outcome of this investigation. And the Canadian International Air Show set to take over the skies over the CNE this coming weekend. But today, some members of the media got a sneak peek of this year's edition of the annual showcase. And CTV's John Musselman has the story.
13: Captain Chris Tucker grew up in Sarnia, Ontario. He always dreamed of being a pilot one day. After years of hard work and training, he now sits in the cockpit of this CF-18 Hornet, Canada's frontline fighter aircraft.
14: Coming to this air show was kind of an annual tradition for me and my family. And just from coming to this air show a bunch, being really impressed by the planes, that's where I decided that this is what I wanted to do for a living. It's really cool that it did work out for me.
13: Tucker will be performing over Lake Ontario during this weekend's annual Canadian International Air Show at the CNE.
15: Also got a new act this year, the Jack Aces. It's three P-51 Mustangs that fly in formation. We've also got the Expeditor that's joining us this year. We're going to have a T-33 that's coming with us on Saturday, so you're going to see it all 3 days flying over Lake Ontario, and hopefully the weather is going to hold out. The worst of it's behind us now.
13: The Snowbirds will be a crowd favorite. Major Maciej Hada grew up near Milton. He says he would ride his bike all the way to Derry Road to watch the annual sneak peek of the aircraft near Pearson that would be taking part in the weekend air show. All these years later, he's now one of the performers.
16: Our performance is very highly scripted and focused, so everything is routine and as routine as going inverted with nine airplane sounds, but very practiced and choreographed. But every occasional show, I do get the chance to glance down, and I have the best view of the crowd looking forwards because everybody else is watching my airplane, but I get to look down and see the crowds of people that come out to watch us, to see us, to celebrate what it means to be Canadian.
13: And here's one plane that will be hard to miss. It's an L-39, a former Chechia fighter training pilot jet. It's piloted by Olga Sanakova. The plane's color is to help fight breast cancer and inspire new pilots.
17: The organization is it's a beacon of hope and support for those battling breast cancer. And we also want to bring early detection and awareness to the crowds. In addition, we want to encourage women to pursue aviation and give them an opportunity to see a women fly specifically.
13: This is the 77th edition of the Canadian International Air Show. The F-16 U.S. demo team was originally scheduled to perform, but a social media post from the Canadian International Air Show says the American team will no longer participate due to last-minute scheduling changes. The air show begins Saturday at noon. John Musselman, CTV News.
0: It's 10:25, 21 degrees out. This is Toronto's breaking news, CP24, and we continue to follow the cleanup of yesterday's devastating storm. Crews dealing with some pretty extensive damage at Rogers Stadium. We'll have the latest on that in moments.
18: Wow, this is amazing.
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0: and we continue to follow the cleanup of yesterday's devastating storm. Crews dealing with the extensive damage at Rogers Stadium. Well, the latest on the damage and flooding in moments. And Durham Regional Police have announced the results of a romance scam investigation that led to victims losing over $1 million. Three provincial by-elections, including one in Scarborough Southwest, will have a preview in moments. It is 10:30, 21 degrees out. This is Toronto's breaking news, CP24, and I'm Liz West. Well, as the storm recovery continues today, we're learning more about the magnitude of the severe weather. It's being called a 100-year storm that packed damaging winds and record rainfall. Chopper 24 was over Rogers Stadium in Downsview today. And that is where damage is extensive. You could see part of the grandstand's been pushed out of place, several seats ripped out. Live Nation Canada says no one was injured, and they're currently assessing the extent of the damage. The next concert scheduled for Rogers Stadium is less than 2 weeks away. That's when AC/DC gets back in black and is set to take the stage on September 16th. Winds also destructive south of Downsview in the Allen and Glencairn Avenue. Glen Park Avenue still blocked today after multiple trees fell during the storm. And that storm sent Toronto fire crews scrambling across the city, from calls to buildings damaged by strong winds to trees down on power lines and collisions. Chief Jim Jessup shared the numbers today.
1: Toronto Fire Service responded to just shy of 1,500 calls over a 24-hour period. That is the second largest call volume day in the history of Toronto Fire Service, just shy of the ice storm numbers in 2013. We responded alongside our partners with Toronto Police Service and Toronto Paramedics from structure fires, technical rescues, including water rescues, high-angle rescues with workers trapped on collapsed scaffolding, elevator rescues, and rescues involving partial building collapses.
0: Wow, take a look at that. The TTC was not spared the effects of the storm. Passengers on a bus in North York dealing with flowing water like a river last night. The heavy rain also caused some flooding in the subway, but overall CEO Mandeep Lally said he's pleased how the agency was able to respond to the storm.
2: We did an enormous amount of priority works prior to this storm even being on the agenda. The resilience of all the staff that work days, nights, weekends at the control center, the janitors, the dispatchers, the streetcar operators, the bus operators, subway operators, I could go on and on and on. They ensured that the service that we delivered, and we delivered well, a very good service during this, prior to the storm, during the storm, and after the storm. And a testament to that is we have full service today.
0: Well, North York received the most rain in Toronto, nearly 120 millimeters fell. I mean, look at that, right up to the hood of the car. It left motorists driving through water like boats on some of the streets. And over 100 millimeters of rainfall in Scarborough that triggered major flooding on a stretch of Scarborough Golf Club Road. And here's a viewer video. It shows the moment water started rushing into a Durham Region Transit bus that was headed from Scarborough to Ajax yesterday. I mean, really, that is unreal. The bus was leaving Scarborough Town Center when it got caught in flood water. Now, the person who recorded this video says at about 15 minutes later, the driver was able to get the bus through the water and then just continued on its route. Wet socks and all. Plenty of storm cleanup in other parts of the province, including near Kitchener-Waterloo. An investigation is underway to determine if there was a tornado in Wellesley. Now, that's a small community just west of Waterloo. The storm toppled trees. It even shifted gravestones at a local cemetery. Western University's Northern Tornadoes Project says the hardest hit areas in southwestern Ontario are between Goderich and Cambridge.
3: There was lightning that went bang, bang, bang, bang. And then all of a sudden, boom, bang. We felt the impact.
0: Significant damage in Orr Lake, north of Barrie, following the storm, and it caused trees to fall, collapsed boathouses, even flipped boats docked in the water. Cleanup is expected to continue for several days. And CP24 spoke to Amanda Dean from the Insurance Bureau of Canada about what you need to do if you're going to make a claim for damage done by the storm.
4: Number one, call your insurance representative as soon as possible. Get your claim in the queue as soon as you possibly can. At that point, you will be assigned an adjuster and you will be in the queue for that claims cleanup. There's a lot of cleanup that will have to take place. So your adjuster can talk you through what that process looks like. And at that point, that's an important point when you can talk about whether you are physically able to start doing some of those measures to stop further damage from happening.
0: Now, as you can imagine, we've got a growing collection of photos and videos of the storm. It's on our website. Just head to cp24.com and you can see how the storm played out in different parts of the GTA. And there will be no change in party standings after three provincial by-elections today. The Conservatives, they've held two seats, while the New Democrats have kept the third. Fatima Chaban has won for the NDP in Scarborough Southwest, keeping the riding, which had been held by Dolly Begum. And Chaban has worked in the nonprofit sector, auditing estates. She's leading by more than 2,200 votes, with all polls reporting. And CTV News Queen's Park Bureau Chief Siobhan Moore, she's outside of the poll right now in Scarborough Southwest and joins us live with more. Siobhan?
5: Really tough campaign through all kinds of weather that we've seen over the last week alone, knocking on tens of thousands of doors to keep this seat NDP orange. And this was a real challenge for Mart Stiles in particular, needing to hang on to this seat after the sudden departure of Dolly Begum, the defection really to the federal Liberals. And so no big changes here. Maybe the interesting part about what happened in this riding is we did see the Liberals leapfrog into second place behind the NDP. In the general election last year, they finished back in third place. Here's more of what we heard to say from the newly elected MPP here in Scarborough Southwest.
6: This is a community that's helping me to raise my kids where I grew up, and I am going to fight like hell to make sure that we get our fair share. There was no way to lose this seat because the entire province is watching. What happens here tonight is going to have lasting effects.
5: Progressive Conservatives did manage to hang on to their seats in Hamilton East, Stoney Creek, in York Simcoe. The NDP was really trying to take back that Hamilton seat from the PCs. Marit Stiles, the leader of the NDP, says she still intends to do that, and she says she's putting Doug Ford on notice tonight. Liz.
0: All right. Thanks for that. CTV, Siobhan Morris. And city staffers preparing for next month's municipal election. Toronto voters can head to the city's elections webpage to confirm their details on the voters list. Now, if you'd like to vote by mail, you can make that request online until the 24th of the month. Other days to keep in mind, September 20th, that's the last day to register if you'd like to get a voter information card by mail. Advanced polls are open October 6th through the 11th, and Election Day, that is October 26th. And turning back to yesterday's storm, the strong winds took down trees around the city, causing widespread power outages. Toronto Hydro crews still working to restore service. This after 65,000 customers lost power yesterday. And for more on the cleanup and the power restoration efforts, right now we're joined live by CP24's Seja Nelson. Seja, it's looking pretty dark where you are.
7: Absolutely, Liz. I'm standing here in the middle of a street in Midtown Toronto where a large tree is still blocking the roads, and you are seeing scenes like this all across Toronto tonight as the cleanup efforts continue. This is one of the hardest hit areas, still without power after 24 hours. Behind me, you can see it pretty much looks like a black hole. There are still blocks without power tonight, and the cleanup continues. Hydro crews have been working around around the clock. At its peak, 65,000 homes are without power. The majority of homes have been restored, but there are still thousands of people tonight that don't have power. I have been speaking to crews on the scene who tell me they have been working since 6 a.m. this morning. Fortunately, the overnight crews are beginning to take over now, but they have their work cut out for them. This is being called a 100-year storm, more than a month's worth of rain hitting Toronto in a matter of hours. And to put things into perspective, Toronto Fire says they received around 1,500 calls in the past 24 hours, which is their second highest ever volume of calls on a single day. But it is not just here in Midtown Toronto that it's feeling the damage. It's all across the GTA. We spoke to some impacted residents earlier in the day. Take a listen.
8: It was amazing. I do remember as a kid, you know, having had hail and so on, but I've never seen it like that. And I've been living in this city since 1953.
9: Where were you? Were you at home?
8: I was at home, yeah. I thought my windows were going to break. The hail was that strong. It was crazy. Usually Toronto gets spared. But this time, I guess our luck broke. So at least we don't have to shovel it, although, my gosh, this looks pretty bad.
0: All right. That's CBC Trending 4's CJ Nelson. Now, the stretch of the westbound 401 remains closed in Oshawa following a serious crash. Chopper 24 over the scene approaching Harmony Road. OPP say a passenger vehicle struck a tractor trailer that had broke down and was partially in a live lane. Two people were sent to hospital, one with serious injuries, one with minor. Now, westbound lanes of the 401 are closed from Highway 418 to Harmony Road. It is 10:41 and 21 degrees out. This is Toronto's breaking news, CP24. We'll take a look at Toronto's top stories. That's next.
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0: We continue to follow the cleanup of yesterday's devastating storm. Crews dealing with the extensive damage at Rogers Stadium. We'll have the latest on the damage and flooding in moments. And Durham Regional Police have announced the results of a romance scam investigation that led to victims losing over $1 million. Voting's underway for three provincial by-elections, including one in Scarborough Southwest. We'll have a preview in moments. Stay with CP24 for more on these stories. For further details, head to our website, cp24.com, and the CP24 app. And Prime Minister Mark Carney has announced a $4.7 billion contract to build new rail cars for Via Rail. Thunder Bay's Alstom plant will build and maintain 313 Via passenger cars. The contract will support some 700 jobs in both Ontario and Quebec. Prime Minister Mark Carney was in Thunder Bay for this morning's announcement, and this is the largest investment in passenger rail in 40 years, and the PM wants to focus on Via Rail travel once again.
1: And to that end, I am proud with my fellow colleagues to announce that the Government of Canada is investing $4.7 billion to manufacture and maintain So we'll manufacture and maintain 313 passenger rail cars for Via Rail's long-distance regional and remote fleet right here in Canada. For the first time in four decades, those cars will be produced and assembled and maintained in our country. Cars that used to be built in the United States will be built right here in Thunder Bay at Alstom, Canada.
0: A new study suggests if the U.S. were to drop out of COSMA, the impact on Canada would be severe but not cataclysmic. The Deloitte study looked at the best and worst-case scenarios. If the U.S. were to pull out of the North American Free Trade Pact, it would impact Canada's gross domestic product to the tune of $402 billion over the next decade. Now, on the flip side, if COSMA stays intact, GDP would rise by $141 billion over the next decade as Canada looks to expand and trade with other countries. So the U.S. accounted for about 70% of Canada's exports last year. Now we're just days away from Canada's retaliatory tariffs on billions of dollars of American goods coming into effect. President Donald Trump continues to take shots at Canada while defending new U.S. tariffs.
2: They have their banks here, Bank of Canada, all of the big banks, big beautiful banks. I think they have six or seven major banks here. We don't have our banks there. You know why? They don't allow it. Trudeau and I used to have it out pretty good, and now we have this new guy who's a nice guy, but, you know, he's just... And then they have the other guy, the slob. I guess some people call him a slob. I don't want to call him that because I want to be nice. But and I did change the name of a certain lake to Lake America.
0: And listings and home sales, they were down across the GTA last month as the average selling price dipped below $1 million for the second time this year. Now, that's according to the Toronto Regional Real Estate Board. The organization says less choice and more competition between buyers could lead to renewed price growth in the coming months. August home sales were down slightly month over month compared to July. Treb says home prices were down by 4.5% year over year in August. The average selling price was just over $993,000.
3: I think the most interesting thing is you know, all else being equal, if we were just looking at the way the housing market has unfolded, the way affordability has improved, we should be seeing more sales right now, you know, than we have. We should be seeing a better year in 2026. But the issue is that, you know, a lot of households are remaining on the sidelines, and it's a confidence issue, yeah. Right? You know, we're looking at our trade relationship with the United States, still very volatile. We're looking at, you know, potential impacts from the conflict in the Middle East from an inflationary perspective, which could lead to higher borrowing costs.
0: And Mississauga is the latest municipality in Ontario receiving a share of funding from a joint federal-provincial program designed to get more homes built. The city will receive up to $401 million through the Development Charge Reduction Program. Officials say this will lower the cost of building new homes, which it says will attract more development.
4: This funding will go towards new infrastructure projects across the city, making it easier for Mississauga to continue growing by lowering the cost of building new homes. Alongside today's investment, the city's cut to development charges will lower the cost of building by up to $36,140, supporting the construction of 90,000 new homes.
0: And this is Toronto's breaking news. CP24, we'll take a look at Toronto's top stories. That's next.
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0: And we're getting a first look at the new $20 bill today featuring King Charles. It's got a new vertical portrait of the king replacing his mother, the late Queen Elizabeth. The bill also comes with some new and improved fancy security. It's making it harder to duplicate, including a 3D design featuring gold maple leaves. The new $20 bills go into circulation next year. And the Blue Jays wrapped up a crucial series with the Guardians today.
14: And two runs are going to score.
0: Toronto drove in two runs in the fifth inning to break a 1-1 tie. The Blue Jays would add two more in the frame to go up 5-1. Cleveland would get a couple back, but good old Ernie Clement, he'd provide some insurance with an RBI single in the ninth. The Jays held on to win 6-3 and are now just half a game back from the final wild card spot. And in basketball, the Raptors trade for Kawhi Leonard is expected to be official in just a matter of days. This after the NBA completed its investigation into salary cap circumvention by his former team. And the result isn't good for the Clippers. They've been fined $30 million and stripped of five first-round draft picks. The league says it found a pattern of misconduct and multiple significant rules violations. Clippers owner Steve Ballmer, well, he's being suspended from all league and team activities for a year. Leonard's being fined $700,000. And the Clippers released a statement about the findings, promising to challenge them. It says in part, "We vehemently reject the NBA's findings, which are a result of a heavily biased investigation seeking to justify a predetermined narrative rather than facts and evidence. For the past year, we cooperated fully and in good faith and will now fight just as hard to demonstrate our innocence." And the Canadian International Air Show set to take flight over the CNE this coming weekend. And today, some members of the media got a sneak preview of this year's edition of the annual showcase. And CTV's John Musselman has the story.
15: Captain Chris Tucker grew up in Sarnia, Ontario. He always dreamed of being a pilot one day. After years of hard work and training, he now sits in the cockpit of this CF-18 Hornet, Canada's frontline fighter aircraft.
16: Coming to this air show was kind of an annual tradition for me and my family. And just from coming to this air show a bunch, being really impressed by the planes, that's where I decided that this is what I wanted to do for a living. It's really cool that it did work out for me.
15: Tucker will be performing over Lake Ontario during this weekend's annual Canadian International Air Show at the CNE.
17: Also got a new act this year, the Jack Aces. It's three P-51 Mustangs that fly in formation. We've also got the Expeditor that's joining us this year. We're going to have a T-33 that's coming with us on Saturday, so you're going to see it all 3 days flying over Lake Ontario, and hopefully the weather is going to hold out. The worst of it's behind us now.
15: The Snowbirds will be a crowd favorite. Major Maciej Hada grew up near Milton. He says he would ride his bike all the way to Derry Road to watch the annual sneak peek of the aircraft near Pearson that would be taking part in the weekend air show. All these years later, he's now one of the performers.
18: Our performance is very highly scripted and focused, so everything is routine and as routine as going inverted with nine airplane sounds, but very practiced and choreographed. But every occasional show, I do get the chance to glance down, and I have the best view of the crowd looking forwards because everybody else is watching my airplane, but I get to look down and see the crowds of people that come out to watch us, to see us, to celebrate what it means to be Canadian.
15: And here's one plane that will be hard to miss. It's an L-39, a former Chechia fighter training pilot jet. It's piloted by Olga Sanakova. The plane's color is to help fight breast cancer and inspire new pilots.
19: The organization is it's a beacon of hope and support for those battling breast cancer. And we also want to bring early detection and awareness to the crowds. In addition, we want to encourage women to pursue aviation and give them an opportunity to see a women fly specifically.
15: This is the 77th edition of the Canadian International Air Show. The F-16 U.S. demo team was originally scheduled to perform, but a social media post from the Canadian International Air Show says the American team will no longer participate due to last-minute scheduling changes. The air show begins Saturday at noon. John Musselman, CTV News.
0: And this is Toronto's breaking news, CP24. We continue to follow the cleanup of yesterday's devastating storm. Crews dealing with the extensive damage at Rogers Stadium. We'll have the latest on that in moments.
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11: Bottlemax now has more?
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11: Yeah, right. 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
13: What? Bottlemax has more prizes?
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13: Sure. 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
14: No way.
11: Cool.

0: We'll take a look at that damage as we continue to follow the cleanup of yesterday's devastating storm. Crews dealing with the Rogers Stadium, which was hit badly. Well, the latest on the damage and flooding in moments. And Durham Regional Police have announced the results of a romance scam investigation that led to victims losing over $1 million. Three provincial by-elections, including one in Scarborough Southwest, and we'll have a preview in moments. This is Toronto's breaking news, CP24, and I'm Liz West. Well, as the storm recovery continues today, we're learning more about the magnitude of the severe weather. It's being called a 100-year storm that packed damaging winds and record rainfall. Chopper 24 was over Rogers Stadium in Downsview. That's where the damage was extensive. Part of the grandstand's actually been pushed out of place. A whole lot of seats were ripped out. Live Nation Canada says, fortunately, no one was injured. And now they're currently assessing the extent of the damage. The next concert scheduled for Rogers Stadium is less than 2 weeks away. That's when AC/DC is set to take the stage September 16th. And winds were also destructive south of Downsview in the Allen and Glencairn Avenue. Glen Park Avenue still blocked today after multiple trees fell during the storm. And the storm sent Toronto fire crews scrambling across the city, from calls to building damages, damaged by strong winds, to the trees that hit the power lines. There was collisions. Chief Jim Jessup shared the numbers today.
1: Toronto Fire Service responded to just shy of 1,500 calls over a 24-hour period. That is the second largest call volume day in the history of Toronto Fire Service, just shy of the ice storm numbers in 2013. We responded alongside our partners with Toronto Police Service and Toronto Paramedics from structure fires, technical rescues, including water rescues, high angle rescues with workers trapped on collapsed scaffolding, elevator rescues, and rescues involving partial building collapses.
0: Now, the TTC wasn't spared the effects of the storm, with passengers on a bus in North York dealing with lots of flowing water last night around the ankles. The heavy rain also caused some flooding in the subway. But overall, CEO Mandeep Lally is pleased with how the agency was able to respond to the storm.
2: We did an enormous amount of prior to works, prior to this storm even being on the agenda. The resilience of all the staff that work days, nights, weekends at the control center, the janitors, the dispatchers, the streetcar operators, the bus operators, the subway operators, I could go on and on and on. They ensured that the service that we delivered, and we delivered well, a very good service during this, prior to the storm, during the storm, and after the storm. And a testament to that is we have full service today.
0: And North York received the most rain in Toronto. Nearly 120 millimeters fell, leaving motorists driving through water like they're on a Sea-Doo or something. Over 100 millimeters of rain fell in Scarborough, triggering major flooding on a stretch of Scarborough Golf Club Road. And this viewer video, it shows the moment water started rushing into a Durham Region transit bus that was heading from Scarborough to Ajax yesterday. So the bus was leaving Scarborough Town Center when it got caught in flood water. Now, the person who recorded this video says that about 50 minutes later, the driver was able to get the bus through the water and continue on its route. But everybody had soggy shoes. And plenty of storm cleanup in other parts of the province, including near Kitchener, Waterloo. And investigations underway right now to determine if there was a tornado in Wellesley. That's a small community just west of Waterloo. The storm toppled trees and even shifted gravestones at a local cemetery. Western University's Northern Tornadoes Project says the hardest hit areas in southwestern Ontario are between Goderich and Cambridge.
3: There was lightning that went bang, bang, bang, bang. And then all of a sudden, boom, bang. We felt the impact.
0: Now, significant damage in Orr Lake, north of Barrie, following the storm. It caused trees to fall, collapsed boathouses, and even flipped boats docked in the water. Cleanup is expected to continue for several days. And CP24 spoke to Amanda Dean from the Insurance Bureau of Canada about what to do if you need to make a claim for damage done by the storm.
4: number one, call your insurance representative as soon as possible. Get your claim in the queue as soon as you possibly can. At that point, you will be assigned an adjuster, and you will be in the queue for that claims cleanup. There's a lot of cleanup that will have to take place. So your adjuster can talk you through what that process looks like. And at that point, that's an important point when you can talk about whether you are physically able to start doing some of those measures to stop further damage from happening.
0: And we've got a growing collection of photos and videos of the storm on our website. You can just head to cp24.com to see how the storm played out in different parts of the GTA. And there will be no change in party standings after three provincial by-elections today. The Conservatives have held two seats, and the New Democrats have kept the third. Big hugs for Fatima Chavan, who has won for the NDP in Scarborough Southwest, keeping the riding, which had been held by Dolly Begum. Chavan has worked in finance and the nonprofit sector. She won by more than 2,200 votes. NCTV News Queen's Park Bureau Chief Siobhan Morris joins us now in the Scarborough Southwest riding and with an update on what's happening. Siobhan?
5: Down a little bit. The party atmosphere is maybe coming to a close. The disco ball is still going, though. This was really an important riding for the NDP to hang on to tonight. Marit Stiles had lost it to when Dolly Begum, her deputy leader, left abruptly to run for federal politics under the Liberal banner in February. That really came out of nowhere. Now, Fatima Chavan had run for this seat against Dolly Begum in a by-election this year and came in way, way behind. And so we asked her today about what made the difference this time. Was it a party at the Ontario level or her own personality? Here's what she had to say about...
6: This is a community that's helping me to raise my kids where I grew up, and I am going to fight like hell to make sure that we get our fair share. Yeah. There was no way to lose the seat because the entire province is watching. What happens here tonight is going to have lasting effects.
5: We did ask her about that lasting effect. What did she mean about that exactly? She says the NDP has proven that they can win here in Scarborough, something that they're hoping to build on in a general election yet to come. Now, the NDP was not able to topple Progressive Conservatives in Hamilton East Stony Creek, something they'd been keen to do, especially against the backdrop, again, of renewed conversation around tariffs and a battle with Donald Trump. And the PCs were able to elect a popular city councillor and deputy mayor there. They were also able to hang on to York Simcoe. That is a seat that is traditionally blue. The PCs haven't lost there since the riding was created back in the early 2000s. Liz, we'll send it back to you.
0: Okay, thank you for that. CTV, Siobhan Morris. And this is Toronto's breaking news, CP24. We'll take a look at Toronto's top stories. That's next.
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0: We continue to follow the cleanup of yesterday's devastating storm. Crews dealing with the extensive damage at Rogers Stadium. Well, the latest on that damage and flooding in moments. And Durham Regional Police have announced the results of a romance scam investigation that led to victims losing over $1 million. And voting wrapped up for three provincial by-elections, including one in Scarborough Southwest. We'll have those results in moments. Stay with CP24 for more on these stories. For further details, head to our website, cp24.com, and the CP24 app. Turning back to yesterday's storm, the strong winds took down trees around the city, causing widespread power outages. Toronto Hydro crews still working to restore service after 65,000 customers. They lost power yesterday. So for more on the cleanup and power restoration efforts, right now we're going to go to CP24's Sejin Nelson.
1: Some parts of the city are still in the dark tonight. I'm here in Midtown Toronto in the Avenue Road and Glen Caron area, where there are still blocks without streetlights, homes in the dark. This is one of the main areas hydro crews have been focusing on. This area has been without power for more than 24 hours. Some of these crews tell me they have been working since 6 o'clock in the morning. Overnight crews are just beginning to show up and take over their cleanup efforts. But this storm was extremely damaging because we received a month's worth of rain in just a couple of hours, along with heavy hail and winds, and damage was all across the city and the GTA. To put things into perspective, Toronto Fire says they received just shy of 1,500 calls in 24 hours, the second highest call volume in its history. So the storm may be over, but the cleanup is far from it. We spoke to some people in the city today on how they're doing. Take a listen.
2: From that door there, I saw this one here coming down. I called my wife. I said, "Ron, look at this. You can now we cut a little bit the top, but it was bent." Then I looked down there and I saw the other one. I said, "Oh my God, we got really scared. We had no power on then because the power went out. But around 10 minutes later, the power came back. But everybody was so scared.
3: The rain was like Niagara Falls." That's how thick it was. And I said, "Oh my God." And then I looked over there was that one over there. And then I looked over there and I said, "What the heck is going on?" The whole thing was coming apart. It was like something out of, I don't know. I've never seen it before. I've been here all my life. I've never seen this.
1: Toronto Hydro does say most of its customers have their power restored, more than 90%, but it's still unclear when every single home will be back to normal. But we do know hydro crews are working around the clock, and Toronto Hydro's outage map is updated every 10 minutes with their latest information and where their crews are working live. I'll send things back to you for now.
0: Okay, thanks for that. And a serious crash closed a stretch of the westbound 401 in Oshawa for several hours. Chopper 24 was over the scene. It was approaching Harmony Road. OPP say a passenger vehicle struck a tractor trailer that had broken down and was partially in a live lane. Two people were sent to hospital, one with critical injuries, one with minor injuries. The crash happened just before 4 p.m. and Whitby OPP are appealing for any witnesses or anyone with dash cam video. This is Toronto's breaking news, CP24. We'll take a look at Toronto's top stories. That's next.

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2: Oh, yeah!

0: Justin, check this out.
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0: Turning people's gold, handbags, and Rolexes into cash.
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10: And Prime Minister Mark Carney has announced a $4.7 billion contract to build new rail cars for Via Rail. Thunder Bay's Alstom plant will build and maintain 313 Via passenger cars. The contract will support some 700 jobs in both Ontario and Quebec. Prime Minister Mark Carney was in Thunder Bay for this morning's announcement, and this is the largest investment in passenger rail in 40 years. And the PM wants to focus on Via Rail travel once again.
11: And to that end, I am proud with my fellow colleagues to announce that the Government of Canada is investing $4.7 billion to manufacture and maintain So we'll manufacture and maintain 313 passenger rail cars for Via Rail's long-distance regional and remote fleet right here in Canada. For the first time in four decades, those cars will be produced and assembled and maintained in our country. Cars that used to be built in the United States will be built right here in Thunder Bay at Alstom, Canada.
10: And the first of the trains should be ready for service by 2031. And speaking today in Thunder Bay, Prime Minister Mark Carney said the ongoing trade issues with the U.S. can get fixed, but he said he doesn't appreciate the comments from some coming from south of the border.
11: I don't think, with all respect, appointed, unelected cabinet members in the United States are experts on Canadian politics. Core role, everything this government is doing, everything I'm trying to do, is to work with provinces, work with willing partners around the world, work with labor, work with business to move forward to the benefit of our citizens.
10: And if a deal isn't worked out, Canada may impose a $28 billion in counter tariffs on American goods on Tuesday. And listings and home sales, they were down across the GTA last month as the average selling price dipped below $1 million for the second time this year. Now, that's according to the Toronto Real Estate Board. The organization says less choice and more competition between buyers, that could lead to renewed price growth in the coming months. August home sales, they were down slightly month over month compared to July. Treb says home prices were down by 4.5% year over year in August. The average selling price was just over $993,000. And this is Toronto's breaking news. CP24 will take a look at Toronto's top stories. That's next.

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9: The Carney government bill set to extend that gas tax break, the excise tax, into the new year. This all sort of in the realm of affordability. Do you think the government had much of a choice here, considering where things are going with the Strait, where things are going with trade and tariffs?
10: No, actually, I'm surprised it took them this long to get around to announcing it, because things are no better than they were. Well, things have been a little bit better over the summer. So maybe they were hoping things would straighten out before then. That's what they're waiting for. But if you look at where we are today, things are not much better than they were. The world's kind of adjusted and managed to get oil moving in other ways rather than through the straits. But, you know, a couple of ships that tried to sneak through there under the cover of darkness in the last 24 hours were attacked. So that's going to scare off everybody. I think there's been some movement from the people I've talked to get some products, usually not oil, but some other ships have been getting through. But now that's ground to a halt. And there's just no sign that this is going to end anytime soon. You combine that with the damage that new tariffs are going to do to the economy. Canadians can't afford to pay more for gasoline, so yeah. I'm happy the government did it.
11: What do you think they'll be when they grow up?
12: I'm not sure. I just want Olivia to be ready for whatever career she chooses.
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1: And we're getting a first look at the new $20 bill today featuring King Charles. It's got a new vertical portrait of the king replacing his mother, the late Queen Elizabeth. The bill also comes with some new and improved fancy security. It's making it harder to duplicate, including a 3D design featuring gold maple leaves. The new $20 bills go into circulation next year. And the Blue Jays wrapped up a crucial series with the Guardians today.
2: And two runs are going to score.
1: Toronto drove in two runs in the fifth inning to break a 1-1 tie. The Blue Jays would add two more in the frame to go up 5-1. Cleveland would get a couple back, but good old Ernie Clement, he'd provide some insurance with an RBI single in the ninth. The Jays held on to win 6-3 and are now just half a game back from the final wild card spot. And in basketball, the Raptors trade for Kawhi Leonard is expected to be official in just a matter of days. This after the NBA completed its investigation into salary cap circumvention by his former team. And the result isn't good for the Clippers. They've been fined $30 million and stripped of five first-round draft picks. The league says it found a pattern of misconduct and multiple significant rules violations. Clippers owner Steve Ballmer, well, he's being suspended from all league and team activities for a year. Leonard's being fined $700,000. And the Clippers released a statement about the findings, promising to challenge them. It says in part, "We vehemently reject the NBA's findings, which are a result of a heavily biased investigation seeking to justify a predetermined narrative rather than facts and evidence. For the past year, we cooperated fully and in good faith and will now fight just as hard to demonstrate our innocence." And the Canadian International Air Show set to take flight over the CNE this coming weekend. And today, some members of the media got a sneak preview of this year's edition of the annual showcase. And CTV's John Musselman has the story.
3: Captain Chris Tucker grew up in Sarnia, Ontario. He always dreamed of being a pilot one day. After years of hard work and training, he now sits in the cockpit of this CF-18 Hornet, Canada's frontline fighter aircraft.
4: Coming to this air show was kind of an annual tradition for me and my family. And just from coming to this air show a bunch, being really impressed by the planes, that's where I decided that this is what I wanted to do for a living. It's really cool that it did work out for me.
3: Tucker will be performing over Lake Ontario during this weekend's annual Canadian International Air Show at the CNE.
5: Also got a new act this year, the Jack Aces. It's three P-51 Mustangs that fly in formation. We've also got the Expeditor that's joining us this year. We're going to have a T-33 that's coming with us on Saturday. So you're going to see it all 3 days flying over Lake Ontario. And hopefully the weather is going to hold out. The worst of it's behind us now.
3: The Snowbirds will be a crowd favorite. Major Maciej Hada grew up near Milton. He says he would ride his bike all the way to Derry Road to watch the annual sneak peek of the aircraft near Pearson that would be taking part in the weekend air show. All these years later, he's now one of the performers.
6: Our performance is very highly scripted and focused, so everything is routine and as routine as going inverted with nine airplane sounds, but very practiced and choreographed. But every occasional show, I do get the chance to glance down, and I have the best view of the crowd looking forwards because everybody else is watching my airplane, but I get to look down and see the crowds of people that come out to watch us, to see us, to celebrate what it means to be Canadian.
3: And here's one plane that will be hard to miss. It's an L-39. A former Chechia fighter training pilot jet. It's piloted by Olga Sanikova. The plane's color is to help fight breast cancer and inspire new pilots.
7: The organization is it's a beacon of hope and support for those battling breast cancer, and we also want to bring early detection and awareness to the crowds. In addition, we want to encourage women to pursue aviation and give them an opportunity to see women fly specifically.
3: This is the 77th edition of the Canadian International Air Show. The F-16 U.S. demo team was originally scheduled to perform, but a social media post from the Canadian International Air Show says the American team will no longer participate due to last-minute scheduling changes. The air show begins Saturday at noon. John Musselman, CTV News.
1: And this is Toronto's breaking news, CP24. We continue to follow the cleanup of yesterday's devastating storm. Crews dealing with the extensive damage at Rogers Stadium. We'll have the latest on that in moments.

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12: Hey! 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Everybody, breathe.
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12: Bet placed.
9: I can't take this anymore.
8: Swing and a drive. 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
10: Oh, yeah. You don't have hands. Not you.
13: What do you think they'll be when they grow up?
14: I'm not sure. I just want Olivia to be ready for whatever career she chooses.
15: Good thing the government's going back to basics with what kids are learning.
14: Like math, science, literacy. And they're putting more money than ever into schools and classrooms.
16: So kids can be ready to tackle any career. 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
14: Good thing they have the tools to succeed.

0: 21 degrees right now, feels like 25, and you factor in the Humidex. The lights are still shining brightly down at the X. Still a few days left to go before it wraps up for another year. Nice day today if you were down there. 29 felt like 35 with the Humidex. More sunshine on the way as we head towards the long weekend. Here's Jessica Smith with the details.
1: Sarita, we turn the page from that significant system that we saw yesterday. Some areas seeing over 100 millimeters of rain. A lot of people still cleaning up, but the good news is we are dry as we head in towards the long weekend. Weather is brought to you by the Presler Law Firm. Injury lawyers, you don't pay unless they win. A beautiful start to the day. Again, so different. We had that rain roll in mid-afternoon through to the early evening, and then we saw the sun come out afterwards. And today, a lot of folks still cleaning up from the wind, from the rain, from the hail. The good news is we do have a stretch of some really beautiful sunny days ahead. So if you're cleaning up or helping out your neighbors, it'll make it a lot easier. Temperature-wise, although we were clearer today, it was very hot and very humid. And that heat holds on into the evening. We'll drop down to 18. We should be at 13 for this time of year. And everybody holding on above seasonal. A little cooler, a little better through Bancroft and Peterborough. But overall, everybody above where they should be. Into the day tomorrow, creeping a little closer to where we should be. Seasonal right now is around 23 degrees. We'll be at 26 tomorrow, but still feeling into the low 30s. So that heat and humidity still holding on. And we're looking at another round of rain, but this time focused more specifically for our friends in that extreme southwestern corner out towards Windsor. There's that other low making its way through. And again, it pushes out just in time to start our weekend. So no matter where you are, really, for the most part, significant active weather, not our issue. Throughout the rest of our evening and into the day tomorrow, a few light clouds, the sunshine holding on in the GTA. But again, the heavier showers, rain, the risk of thunderstorms in towards Windsor. We step in towards kind of that midpoint of our day. Still pretty cloudy in that southwestern corner, but the bulk of the GTA, the downtown core, seeing a little bit of sunshine. Cloud cover returns in the evening, but overall we remain dry. And stepping into your Saturday, into your Sunday, the long weekend, fantastic. If you're going to the CNE, you're going up to the cottage, you're doing really anything outdoors, a fantastic forecast, if I do say so myself, as we wrap up the summer season and a lot of kids get ready to head back to school and we get back into those routines. As we head in towards your day tomorrow, again, just above seasonal, but still feeling that heat. It'll feel closer to 31. Your Saturday, Sunday, Monday, look at that. Sunshine, sunshine, sunshine, sunshine. Everybody gets a little something. And then into Tuesday, back into the swing of things. If you're going back to school, kiddos going back to school, or just getting back into your regular fall routines, 23 degrees. So a much more seasonal forecast as we step in towards kind of that middle point of September. Hopefully this helps you plan. Sarita, I'll send it back to you.
0: Thanks, Jess. In sports, the Blue Jays wrapped up their series with the Cleveland Guardians this afternoon.
2: And two runs are going to score.
0: The Jays took a 5-1 lead in the fifth inning. The team added a run in the top of the ninth to secure a 6-3 win. That moves the Jays a half a game out of the final playoff spot in the American League. The team will now head to Kansas City to begin a series with the Royals tomorrow. The NBA says it is still waiting for the Toronto Raptors and LA Clippers to submit their proposed Kawhi Leonard trade for approval. The deal was paused in July while the league investigated the salary cap circumvention allegations involving Leonard and the Clippers. Yesterday, the NBA announced the former Raptor would be fined $700,000, but he won't be suspended or have his contract voided. That clears the way for the All-Star forward to return to Toronto, where he led the Raps to their first championship in 2019. The league stripped the Clippers of 5 first-round draft picks and fined the team $30 million for multiple violations in the circumvention case. The start of September means the Toronto International Film Festival is just around the corner. 1 week from tonight, filmmakers, stars, and audiences all converging on King Street for the start of the 51st edition of the festival. The opening night film is Being Human, the story of U.S. accessibility advocate Judy Heumann. It's one of the nearly 300 titles on the official schedule this year. This year also marks the first year of TIFF The Market, an industry-focused event connecting players across the screen sector. TIFF runs from September 10th to the 20th. Still ahead here on CTV News, a long-standing end of summer tradition, the Canadian International Air Show prepares to take to the skies, where the iconic snowbirds will perform their final flights.
3: 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If your world is to survive, I must
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9: Via Rail is getting 313 new passenger cars following a multi-billion dollar announcement by the Prime Minister today. Mark Carney was in Thunder Bay, where they will be built.
10: Our rail cars on our long distance and remote routes are more than 70 years old. They were built when the NHL had six teams. Goalies wouldn't wear masks. The Leafs would win the cup. That's a long time ago. Those old cars, things are changing, even for the Leafs, even for the Leafs.
9: Oh boy, the government is spending $4.7 billion on the Made in Canada rail cars. There will be nine different types, including sleeper and baggage cars. The first one is expected to be delivered in 2031. Carney says the project will lead to 700 new jobs. Well, yesterday's severe thunderstorms caused some serious damage to some people's properties. Basements were flooded, downed trees and submerged cars. It has many hoping they have the proper insurance coverage. Here's CTV's Pat Foran.
11: The 100-year storm caused havoc across the GTA. It's part of a pattern, along with other destructive weather, that creates flash flooding municipal stormwater pipes can't keep up with.
12: Flooding is Canada's most frequent and costly natural disaster, and that trend is accelerating.
11: You'll want to document any flooding or damage that's been done by the storm before removing standing water or throwing items out. It's best to take photos of the situation at its worst, so you'll have proof to show your insurance company.
13: You want to have the information to show just how destructive the damage has been so that there is that evidence. And then it really take pictures and take photographs and information throughout the process, because you want to be able to show what's been done.
11: 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When it comes to your auto insurance, flooding, hail, and damage caused by fallen trees will be covered, but only if you have comprehensive insurance on your policy.
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11: If you have to leave your home, you can be reimbursed for hotel stays, meals, and other expenses. If you have limited damage, you may want to avoid making a claim and paying your deductible so you can remain claims-free and reduce the possibility of a premium hike. The insurance industry says stormwater pipes must be updated as they can't handle the severity of the latest flash floods.
12: We've got to upgrade that infrastructure, and we need to do it quickly. We can't be surprised by these events anymore.
11: Pat Foran, CTV News.
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20: Can our next challenger be Captain Cash? 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
21: Let's go! Ooh, nice watch. We love watches at Oliver's.
22: It was a gift from my ex. I never liked it.
21: You need watches at Oliver's? I got you.
19: I can't believe I lost.
21: Yes! Everybody's a winner at Oliver's. Whoa!

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1: 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And welcome to Hot Property. We're the interactive real estate show right here on CP24. And I'm Teddy Wilson. Thanks for tuning in. A ton to discuss on this episode. 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And in just a little bit, we'll be opening up the viewer mailbag with some of your great questions. And here to break those down, as well as this week's topics, we've got Kyle Ventura from REMAX Hallmark Realty, Sean Curry of Monster Mortgage, and Lindsay Scanlon from Tribute Communities. Welcome.
2: Hey, Teddy.
3: Thanks, Teddy.
2: Hey.
1: So the three of you are here on a busy week, really looking forward to your insight. And we are going to start with the Bank of Canada. This past Wednesday, the bank held its key interest rate at 2.25%. Now, this is the seventh consecutive time that they've held at 2.25%. This was widely expected by economists and analysts. The central bank said recent data suggests a, quote, broadening recovery in Canada's economy, and that second quarter growth was largely in line with July expectations. But the risks of higher and persistent inflation have increased due to ongoing trade uncertainty and, of course, the war in Iran that affecting fuel prices. The Bank of Canada rate impacts the rates that Canadians can secure from lenders on mortgages, lines of credit, and more. So, Sean, I want to start with you. You know, we get these rate decisions not that many times every year. They're always big news. This hold, the seventh consecutive time. I think you even predicted this a few weeks ago when you were on the show. So any surprises here? And what did you think about what the governor of the Bank of Canada said during his rate announcement?
3: So there wasn't any surprise here. Again, as you mentioned, it was widely expected. In terms of what they had mentioned in the actual report itself, there wasn't anything really outstandish. The uncertainty right now is obviously the global economy right now as a general. And I think they're just kind of playing it out to see how everything transpires. So I they're not going to make any rash decision really quickly. The biggest thing, as you mentioned, was with the Strait of Hormuz and the gas prices affecting the inflation. So the inflation came out last week. If we remove the gas from the inflation report, it was actually 2.2%.
1: Right. And so, with it, it was 3%, right?
3: Correct. Right. 3.1.
1: Yeah.
3: So without it, we're at 2.2%, and their goal is 2%. And as well as that, we got the tax or the gas tax holiday break until January of 2027 now. So it's not far off of the number that they're aiming for or they want for at that 2 to 3% range. So I really don't see them making any drastic change right now. They're probably going to wait and see what transpires, especially with south of border and the tariffs in the coming months.
1: Yeah, no, it's interesting. Great analysis. And, you know, Kyle, Sean mentioned the fact that just over 3% inflation rate we got recently, it was a little higher, significantly higher than their 2% target. So could the fact that they held again, given that inflation was a bit higher, and there was a minor risk that they could have actually increased interest rates to try to bring down inflation a bit, do you think this could be a positive sign for potential buyers out there that at least they held the rate, no cut, but that they held it?
4: It's going to be positive for both sellers and buyers alike. Mm. The main thing I think we take from the seventh hold in a row is stability.
1: Right.
4: We can kind of anticipate what's coming up. So first off, go get your pre-approval. Let that be held for 120 days. Okay. Mm-hmm. So now we know what to expect. Now the challenge is getting out there, finding the right property. Now buyers do have the upper hand year over year. We are down a little bit in sales.
1: Yeah.
4: But we are seeing buyers have the advantage in the sense that they can still put their financing clauses in, they can still put their home inspections in, they're not getting forced out. There is a big but here. It is a depleting time where the crunch is coming that inventory is shrinking.
1: Right.
4: When inventory

0: numbers. But Lindsay, you know, the other thing is inflation forecasts. The Bank of Canada puts a lot of weight on that as well. In their next rate announcement on October 28th, we're going to get the forecast kind of looking forward. But what do you think of this announcement in the meantime, and what could say what it could signal to buyers?
1: It's definitely providing some needed stability. I think the world economy, as everybody has said here, it's still a little uncertain. There's, you know,
0: putting it diplomatically, I love that.
1: Putting it nicely. You know, the biggest uncertainty, of course, is the tariff war and Trump and what's going to happen. And I think that what buyers need to look at right now is go get approved, as Kyle said. If you're looking at buying a new home, speak to the reps that the builders work with. Get locked in for a long period of time on your home. Go get your stability. It's still possible. There's still incentives that are great for new home purchasing, like the HST rebate. And, you know, we believe that when things change, it changes fast.
0: Yeah.
1: So if, you know, whenever this Trump stuff settles down, we think that that can have a really quick effect on the market. Things change really, really quickly in a moment. It could be bonkers.
2: Like the weather.
1: It's what's happened to us before. It's like the weather yesterday, for sure.
0: All right, great analysis. Thank you. And Sean, next rate decision, October 28th, right? I won't ask you to predict that one yet, but maybe in a couple of weeks I'll have to ask you that. Kyle, let's go back to you. Three great properties on the market you want to highlight tonight. We're beginning at 53 Wood Street East. This is in Hamilton, right?
2: Yeah. I mean, from a buyer's perspective, talk about affordability. You got a detached house, three bedroom, three bathroom in a very thriving neighborhood of Hamilton. We are listed at $719,900. It's in a great community, as you can see, updated. This is like your Pinterest house, right? Everywhere you go, it's like, look at that. Every bedroom is meticulous and very well decorated. The owners put a lot of thought and effort into this property, but actually over $50,000 of upgrades.
0: Oh, so, wow.
2: The house was built in 2018, completely redone in 2023. As you can see, you're close to the pier there, close to the Hamilton Go. Again, up and coming neighborhood, and the house speaks for itself.
0: Yep.
2: And again, the price, go take advantage of that. So offers any time for us, contact us and we'll be happy to take you through.
0: All right, Kyle. And next we're going to Halton Hills, 74335 Side Road.
2: Yeah, this is one of my newer properties in the Halton Hills region. We're listed at just shy of 1.2 million. This is actually completely renovated home between 2018 and 2024. As you can tell, the kitchen is brand new in 2024, chef's kitchen there. Huge center island for family gatherings. This is a 3+1 bedroom. So you have the option to have like a hybrid space for out-of-town friends, family, office space. The property sits on just over half an acre, which is 105 by 211. You're backing on to the escarpment there. As you can see, beautiful backyard, entertainer's dream. You got a custom bar with a saltwater above ground pool. And as you can see from the highlighted view here, tons of property. The privacy is great. So we're listed to sell. Contact me. I'd be happy to take you out anytime.
0: All right. And your third property in this episode, we're going to 9 Tecumseh Street, unit 421. We're in Toronto for this, right?
2: Yeah, right downtown. We're at King and Front on this one. Okay. And we are very well affordable here at $479,000. This is a 1+1 bedroom with a locker. It is just shy of 560 square feet. Sorry. Tons of upgrades throughout this unit. They've actually turned the den. They put up a wall and they're actually using it as a secondary office or bedroom. So that's nice. The features are second to none. For a smaller one bedroom unit, typically you don't get this outdoor space. So you have a beautiful balcony facing west, you get beautiful sunsets, and the amenities are great. Contact me. I'd be happy to take you out anytime on this one as well. We're not looking at taking back offers.
0: All right. Thanks so much, Kyle. So alsinclair.com for more info. Appreciate it. 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

0: everybody. Welcome back to Hot Property. Glad you're with us. In just a little bit, we'll be opening the viewer mailbag, taking some of your great questions. But as I like to say before that is this. It's always an insightful week here on Hot Property when we can discuss a brand new monthly report from the Toronto Regional Real Estate Board, or TREB. And hey, this is one of those weeks. According to TREB's new data, GTA home sales were down in August compared with a year ago. Trump says 5,057 homes changed hands last month. That's down just over 2% year over year. Sales also dipped 1.3% from July. This is on a seasonally adjusted basis. Now, price-wise, average selling price stood at $993,410, to be exact. Now, that's down 2.7% year over year, while the composite benchmark price, meant to represent the typical home, was down 4.5%. It's the second time this year that the average selling price has dipped below the 1 million level. However, with new listings also down by 14%, so significantly compared to a year ago, TREB noted that if more buyers move back into the market, that increased competition for fewer homes could lead to price increases heading into 2027. So Kyle, you kind of said the same thing in the first block. You're echoing what TREB said here. What do you think of the report? Similar to what you're seeing in the trenches?
1: Exactly that.
0: Yeah.
1: I think we're seeing kind of a transitioning market. We are obviously have been transitioning from a buyer's market slowly into more of a balanced market.
0: Yep.
1: I don't foresee a seller's market anytime soon, so to speak, but certainly we want to be in that balanced market segment. It's good for both buyers and sellers and still get your conditions in and still a fair market. I think the big thing to take away is price your home well and it will sell.
0: Right. Yeah, absolutely. And Lindsay, we talked a little bit about some of the global uncertainty before. And it's interesting because TREB notes in the report too that, listen, buyers face a choice now. Those buyers who are waiting for greater certainty might miss out if prices start to rise. So they do kind of face a decision. It's a bit of an inflection point. What did you think of this report?
2: Yeah, so this report primarily reflects the resale market,
0: right,
2: and new listings, et cetera. So it's a little bit different in the new home world. We
0: for
2: had
0: sure.
2: a really good August. We had a lot of people taking advantage of the HST rebate, a lot of people coming out going, okay, I think this is a good price, and coming out and buying.
0: Right.
2: So it wasn't super reflective of what we've been experiencing at Tribute. However, I will say that the prediction of potentially prices going up because of more competition for less listings, that will affect the new home market as well, because the new home market will always stay in stride with resale as much as we can.
0: Yeah, the kind of rising tide lifts all boats in terms of new and resale.
2: Correct.
0: Generally, I guess.
2: Generally.
0: Right? Sean, what did you think of this report and what it could say about maybe where we're heading into in the last couple of months of this year?
3: I mean, it's news, obviously, because we're talking about it.
0: Sure.
3: But I don't consider it that large. I mean, usually August is usually a pretty quiet month.
0: September, because people are doing their own
3: people
0: thing.
3: People are doing their own thing. They're getting ready to go back to school. August is usually a relatively quiet month. So a year over year number doesn't really impact, I guess, my thought on the market currently. The one thing that did stick out, as you had mentioned, was the listings.
0: Right.
3: So with having fewer listings, obviously that inevitably will drive up demand. Usually after September Labor Day weekend, we do start to see a little bit more listings. So I'm not, again, drastically surprised at a lower listing number, but it is something to keep an eye on, because obviously lower listings mean that potentially more buyers in the market for the similar place that you're looking for.
0: Right, so, yeah, and those tightening conditions.
3: Yeah.
0: Be interesting to see what September holds as well when we talk about those figures a month from now. Lindsay, let's go back to you. You were speaking of new home sales. Let's talk about a great new Tribute community, Coburg Trails Phase 2.
2: Yeah.
0: You want to highlight.
2: Welcome to Coburg Trails. So Coburg is located just east of Durham, right along the 401, along the beautiful shores of Lake Ontario.
0: Well said, Lindsay.
2: Coburg is a perfect little small town with all the amenities and conveniences that you need. And we have a massive inventory clearance happening right now across Tribute. A few of our communities, including Coburg Trails, where you can buy a brand new finished home directly from the builder with warranties and all, and they are all ready to move in now. So there's a few of these available at Coburg Trails, and you can get in touch with our sales team to see the finished homes that you could move in now. The HST rebate is in full effect at Coburg Trails, and remember that it is for everyone. It's not just first-time buyers. We're hearing a little bit of feedback from people coming in, still not totally understanding it.
0: Okay.
2: So if you are upsizing, downsizing, investing, everyone can take advantage of this rebate until early 2027. Do not miss out. This is up to $130,000 in savings. If you have any questions about the new enhanced rebate, speak to one of our sales reps. They can fill you in on all the details. If you're looking to buy now to take advantage of the new HST rebate, but you're not really in a rush to move, then purchasing pre-construction with the ability to customize your home and taste is really what Tribute is about and what pre-construction buying is about. So Coburg Trails right now is currently selling phase two with freehold townhomes. We also have single family homes on 30, 38, and 45 foot lots, also including bungalows. Bungalows have been what's been really popular with us lately. And our starting price is in the high 500s, and that's for the freehold towns. Our presentation center at Coburg Trails is brand new. There are two beautiful show homes, which you're seeing pictures of now. The Indus model, which is a multi-unit home, one independent suite on the main floor, and a second independent suite on the second floor. Each of them have three bedrooms and two baths, open concept kitchen, living room, and dining. And this is a really great home for multi-generational living.
0: Cool.
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0: All right, thanks so much, Lindsay. Coburg Trails Phase 2, as she said, in Coburg, on the shores of Lake Ontario.
2: That's right.
0: Up next, we're going to open the viewer mailbox. 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
0: 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Virtually speaking, John emails in and says, how do we begin the application to receive the HST rebate? Lots of talk about this rebate. Lindsay, what advice do you have for John?
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0: Got it.
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0: There you go. Yeah, that's great.
2: That's your best route.
0: Kyle, I want to ask you, before the break, we talked about the HST rebate has driven up some new home sales. Mm-hmm. Do you see that as having a knock-on effect, too, in terms of driving up sales in resale? Like, the two are related, right?
1: They are. Yeah. I mean, buyer confidence is at an all-time high,
0: right,
1: especially with government rebates such as so. I think that I mean, but currently right now, buyers, again, still have such an upper hand. Like out of my 90% of my last, of the year, we have gotten as a buyer under asking.
0: Interesting.
1: So there was only one offer date when we had multiple offers. We had to go a little bit higher.
0: Yeah.
1: Al was a listing agent as well, so that's probably why. But buyer confidence is an all-time high right now, so I think that will have a trickle-down effect.
0: Yeah, and the relation between them. Yeah. Interesting. Sean, I want to talk to you about a great new or a great Monster Mortgage product, rather. Talk to us about collateral transfers. This is really interesting.
3: Yeah, so it's a great program. So basically, what a collateral transfer is it allows you to move basically your mortgage and your secured line of credit, if applicable, into one mortgage at the time of a renewal. If you are looking at quote unquote refinancing and taking equity out, usually what I would recommend is you take equity out on the line of credit if you have one available. Prior to closing, you can combine the two and keep it at a mortgage rate, because line of credit rates are always at a higher percentage. So with combining the two, you're putting out a mortgage rate, which is obviously going to be lower. So it's great to be able to do that. And there are no additional fees for this. So you can do this at a time of renewal. You can move to a new lender, no cost, additional, anything along those lines. So it's a great program. 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If you have that product right now.
0: Yeah. All right. Thanks, Sean. Appreciate it. 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Don't forget those. 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
21: Don't put it.

0: everybody. Glad you're with us. Welcome back to Hot Property. Let's get to another one of your viewer questions. This one comes in from Cyrus, and it's a good one. Since the focus is shifting toward building rental properties instead of condos, what impact do you think this could have on condo values by 2032, particularly for a 7 or 8 year old condo in the downtown core? Cyrus, I'm assuming that's what you own, my friend. Let's get you some insight here. What would you say to Cyrus on this one, Kyle?
1: Yeah, I mean, 7 to 8 years old now, looking towards the future, I see nothing but positive growth for Cyrus.
0: Yeah.
1: As he says, we're focusing on a different product, which is not allowing for more condo units to be built downtown. Yeah. And especially if he's downtown, he's got a good location. If he's got parking, even better. Nothing but positive growth. I would say to ensure that he gets the highest, you know, bang for his buck,
0: yeah,
1: to continue to watch certain markets, yeah, as they grow, because certain pockets downtown, some might fluctuate other than, yes, others. And so just keep your finger on the pulse.
0: Yeah, GTA is almost like a country in terms there of all the go. Regions. Lindsay, what would you say?
2: Well, we know, and we've talked about on the show before, that condo construction starts are way down over the past few years. So yeah, we are not putting nearly as many condos into the market as we have in the past. And those that are going in, as he said, are a lot of them are purpose-built rental right now.
0: Yeah.
2: So there's not a lot being built. It means the supply is not growing. It means that when the market does come back, there's not going to be enough supply for the demand.
0: Yeah.
2: I personally cannot wait as a condo owner.
0: There you
2: I'm
0: go.
2: Very excited.
0: Same. I'm with you.
2: So I think that when things turn again, yeah, it'll turn fast and the value will definitely be there for condos.
0: And Sean, last quick word to you.
3: I mean, they've kind of slowed down in immigration over the last couple of years. So as soon as that tap kind of turns back on, I yeah think we could see a drastic increase.
0: All right, that's it for another episode of Hot Property. Thanks to our panel. Thanks to you for watching. 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We'll be there. See you next week. Bye-bye.

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0: take a look at that damage as we continue to follow the cleanup of yesterday's devastating storm. Crews dealing with the Rogers Stadium, which was hit badly. Well, the latest on the damage and flooding in moments. And Durham Regional Police have announced the results of a romance scam investigation that led to victims losing over $1 million. Three provincial by-elections, including one in Scarborough Southwest, and we'll have a preview in moments. This is Toronto's breaking news, CP24, and I'm Liz West. Well, as the storm recovery continues today, we're learning more about the magnitude of the severe weather. It's being called a 100-year storm that packed damaging winds and record rainfall. Chopper 24 was over Rogers Stadium in Downsview. That's where the damage was extensive. Part of the grandstand's actually been pushed out of place. A whole lot of seats were ripped out. Live Nation Canada says, fortunately, no one was injured. And now they're currently assessing the extent of the damage. The next concert scheduled for Rogers Stadium is less than 2 weeks away. That's when AC/DC is set to take the stage September 16th. And winds were also destructive south of Downsview in the Allen and Glencairn Avenue. Glen Park Avenue still blocked today after multiple trees fell during the storm. And the storm sent Toronto fire crews scrambling across the city, from calls to building damages, damaged by strong winds, to the trees that hit the power lines. There was collisions. Chief Jim Jessup shared the numbers today.
1: Toronto Fire Service responded to just shy of 1,500 calls over a 24-hour period. That is the second largest call volume day in the history of Toronto Fire Service, just shy of the ice storm numbers in 2013. We responded alongside our partners with Toronto Police Service and Toronto Paramedics from structure fires, technical rescues, including water rescues, high angle rescues with workers trapped on collapsed scaffolding, elevator rescues, and rescues involving partial building collapses.
0: Now, the TTC wasn't spared the effects of the storm, with passengers on a bus in North York dealing with lots of flowing water last night around the ankles. The heavy rain also caused some flooding in the subway. But overall, CEO Mandeep Lawley is pleased with how the agency was able to respond to the storm.
2: We did an enormous amount of priority works prior to this storm even being on the agenda. The resilience of all the staff that work days, nights, weekends at the control center, the janitors, the dispatchers, the streetcar operators, the bus operators, the subway operators, I could go on and on and on. They ensured that the service that we delivered, and we delivered well, a very good service during this, prior to the storm, during the storm, and after the storm. And a testament to that is we have full service today.
0: And North York received the most rain in Toronto. Nearly 120 millimeters fell, leaving motorists driving through water like they're on a Sea-Doo or something. Over 100 millimeters of rain fell in Scarborough, triggering major flooding on a stretch of Scarborough Golf Club Road. And this viewer video, it shows the moment water started rushing into a Durham Region Transit bus that was heading from Scarborough to Ajax yesterday. So the bus was leaving Scarborough Town Center when it got caught in flood water. Now, the person who recorded this video says that about 50 minutes later, the driver was able to get the bus through the water and continue on its route. But everybody had soggy shoes. And plenty of storm cleanup in other parts of the province, including near Kitchener-Waterloo. And investigations underway right now to determine if there was a tornado in Wellesley. That's a small community just west of Waterloo. The storm toppled trees and even shifted gravestones at a local cemetery. Western University's Northern Tornadoes Project says the hardest hit areas in southwestern Ontario are between Goderich and Cambridge.
3: There was lightning that went bang, bang, bang, bang. And then all of a sudden, boom, bang. We felt the impact.
0: Now, significant damage in Orr Lake, north of Barrie. Following the storm, it caused trees to fall, collapsed boathouses, and even flipped boats docked in the water. Cleanup is expected to continue for several days. And CP24 spoke to Amanda Dean from the Insurance Bureau of Canada about what to do if you need to make a claim for damage done by the storm.
4: number one, call your insurance representative as soon as possible. Get your claim in the queue as soon as you possibly can. At that point, you will be assigned an adjuster and you will be in the queue for that claims cleanup. There's a lot of cleanup that will have to take place. So your adjuster can talk you through what that process looks like. And at that point, that's an important point when you can talk about whether you are physically able to start doing some of those measures to stop further damage from happening.
0: And we've got a growing collection of photos and videos of the storm on our website. You can just head to cp24.com to see how the storm played out in different parts of the GTA. And there will be no change in party standings after three provincial by-elections today. The Conservatives have held two seats, and the New Democrats have kept the third. Big hugs for Fatima Chavan, who's won for the NDP in Scarborough Southwest, keeping the riding which had been held by Dolly Begum. Chavan has worked in finance and the nonprofit sector. She won by more than 2,200 votes. NCTV News Queen's Park Bureau Chief Siobhan Morris joins us now in the Scarborough Southwest riding and with an update on what's happening. Siobhan?
5: Down a little bit. The party atmosphere is maybe coming to a close. The disco ball is still going, though. This was really an important riding for the NDP to hang on to tonight. Marit Stiles had lost it to when Dolly Begum, her deputy leader, left abruptly to run for federal politics under the Liberal banner in February. That really came out of nowhere. Now, Fatima Chavan had run for this seat against Dolly Begum in a by-election this year and came in way, way behind. And so we asked her today about what made the difference this time. Was it a party at the Ontario level or her own personality? Here's what she had to say about.
6: This is a community that's helping me to raise my kids where I grew up, and I am going to fight like hell to make sure that we get our fair share. Yeah. There was no way to lose the seat because the entire province is watching. What happens here tonight is going to have lasting effects.
5: Now, we did ask her about that lasting effect. What did she mean about that exactly? She says the NDP has proven that they can win here in Scarborough, something that they're hoping to build on in a general election yet to come. Now, the NDP was not able to topple Progressive Conservatives in Hamilton East Stony Creek, something they'd been keen to do, especially against the backdrop, again, of renewed conversation around tariffs and a battle with Donald Trump. And the PCs were able to elect a popular city councillor and deputy mayor there. They were also able to hang on to York Simcoe. That is a seat that is traditionally blue. The PCs haven't lost there since the riding was created back in the early 2000s. Liz, I'll send it back to you.
0: Okay, thank you for that. CTV, Siobhan Morris. And this is Toronto's breaking news, CP24. We'll take a look at Toronto's top stories. That's next.
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0: We continue to follow the cleanup of yesterday's devastating storm. Crews dealing with the extensive damage at Rogers Stadium. Well, the latest on that damage and flooding in moments. And Durham Regional Police have announced the results of a romance scam investigation that led to victims losing over $1 million. And voting wrapped up for three provincial by-elections, including one in Scarborough Southwest. We'll have those results in moments. Stay with CP24 for more on these stories. For further details, head to our website, cp24.com, and the CP24 app. Turning back to yesterday's storm, the strong winds took down trees around the city, causing widespread power outages. Toronto Hydro crews still working to restore service after 65,000 customers. They lost power yesterday. So for more on the cleanup and power restoration efforts, right now we're going to go to CP24's Sejin Nelson.
11: Some parts of the city are still in the dark tonight. I'm here in Midtown Toronto in the Avenue Road and Glen Cairn area, where there are still blocks without streetlights, homes in the dark. This is one of the main areas hydro crews have been focusing on. This area has been without power for more than 24 hours. Some of these crews tell me they have been working since 6 o'clock in the morning. Overnight crews are just beginning to show up and take over their cleanup efforts. But this storm was extremely damaging because we received a month's worth of rain in just a couple of hours, along with heavy hail and winds, and damage was all across the city and the GTA. To put things into perspective, Toronto Fire says they received just shy of 1,500 calls in 24 hours, the second highest call volume in its history. So the storm may be over, but the cleanup is far from it. We spoke to some people in the city today on how they're doing. Take a listen.
12: From that door there, I saw this one here coming down. I called my wife. I said, "Ron, look at this. Now we cut a little bit the top, but it was bent." Then I looked down there and I saw the other one. I said, "Oh my God, we got really scared. We had no power on then because the power went out. But around 10 minutes later, the power came back. But everybody was so scared.
13: The rain was like, it was like Niagara Falls. That's how thick it was. And when I saw it, I said, "Oh my God." And then I looked over there was that one over there. And then I looked over there and I said, "What the heck is going on?" The whole thing was coming apart. It was like something out of, I don't know. I've never seen it before. I've been here all my life. I've never seen this.
11: Toronto Hydro does say most of its customers have their power restored, more than 90%, but it's still unclear when every single home will be back to normal. But we do know hydro crews are working around the clock, and Toronto Hydro's outage map is updated every 10 minutes with their latest information and where their crews are working live. I'll send things back to you for now.
0: Okay, thanks for that. And a serious crash closed a stretch of the westbound 401 in Oshawa for several hours. Chopper 24 was over the scene. It was approaching Harmony Road. OPP say a passenger vehicle struck a tractor trailer that had broken down and was partially in a live lane. Two people were sent to hospital, one with critical injuries, one with minor injuries. The crash happened just before 4 p.m. and Whitby OPP are appealing for any witnesses or anyone with dash cam video. This is Toronto's breaking news, CP24. We'll take a look at Toronto's top stories. That's next.
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0: And Prime Minister Mark Carney has announced a $4.7 billion contract to build new rail cars for Via Rail. Thunder Bay's Alstom plant will build and maintain 313 Via passenger cars. The contract will support some 700 jobs in both Ontario and Quebec. Prime Minister Mark Carney was in Thunder Bay for this morning's announcement, and this is the largest investment in passenger rail in 40 years. And the PM wants to focus on Via Rail travel once again.
16: And to that end, I am proud with my fellow colleagues to announce that the Government of Canada is investing $4.7 billion to manufacture and maintain It will manufacture and maintain 313 passenger rail cars for Via Rail's long-distance regional and remote fleet right here in Canada. For the first time in four decades, those cars will be produced and assembled and maintained in our country. Cars that used to be built in the United States will be built right here in Thunder Bay at Alstom, Canada.
0: And the first of the trains should be ready for service by 2031. And speaking today in Thunder Bay, Prime Minister Mark Carney said the ongoing trade issues with the U.S. can get fixed, but he said he doesn't appreciate the comments from some coming from south of the border.
16: I don't think, with all respect, appointed, unelected cabinet members in the United States are experts on Canadian politics. Everything this government is doing, everything I'm trying to do, is to work with provinces, work with willing partners around the world, work with labor, work with business to move forward to the benefit of our citizens.
0: And if a deal isn't worked out, Canada may impose a $28 billion in counter tariffs on American goods on Tuesday. And listings and home sales, they were down across the GTA last month as the average selling price dipped below $1 million for the second time this year. Now, that's according to the Toronto Real Estate Board. The organization says less choice and more competition between buyers. That could lead to renewed price growth in the coming months. August home sales, they were down slightly month over month compared to July. Trebb says home prices were down by 4.5% year over year in August. The average selling price was just over $993,000. And this is Toronto's breaking news. CP24 will take a look at Toronto's top stories. That's next.

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3: The Carney government bill set to extend that gas tax break, the excise tax, into the new year. This all sort of in the realm of affordability. Do you think the government had much of a choice here, considering where things are going with the Strait, where things are going with trade and tariffs?
4: No, actually, I'm surprised it took them this long to get around to announcing it, because things are no better than they were. Well, things have been a little bit better over the summer. So maybe they were hoping things would straighten out before then. That's what they're waiting for. But if you look at where we are today, things are not much better than they were. The world's kind of adjusted and managed to get oil moving in other ways rather than through the straits. But, you know, a couple of ships that tried to sneak through there under the cover of darkness in the last 24 hours were attacked. So that's going to scare off everybody. I think there's been some movement from the people I've talked to get some products, usually not oil, but some other ships have been getting through. But now that's ground to a halt. And there's just no sign that this is going to end anytime soon. You combine that with the damage that new tariffs are going to do to the economy. Canadians can't afford to pay more for gasoline, so yeah. I'm happy the government did it.
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9: And we're getting a first look at the new $20 bill today featuring King Charles. It's got a new vertical portrait of the king replacing his mother, the late Queen Elizabeth. The bill also comes with some new and improved fancy security. It's making it harder to duplicate, including a 3D design featuring gold maple leaves. The new $20 bills go into circulation next year. And the Blue Jays wrapped up a crucial series with the Guardians today.
10: Line drive, right center field. And two runs are going to score.
9: Toronto drove in two runs in the fifth inning to break a 1-1 tie. The Blue Jays would add two more in the frame to go up 5-1. Cleveland would get a couple back, but good old Ernie Clement, he'd provide some insurance with an RBI single in the ninth. The Jays held on to win 6-3 and are now just half a game back from the final wild card spot. And in basketball, the Raptors trade for Kawhi Leonard is expected to be official in just a matter of days. This after the NBA completed its investigation into salary cap circumvention by his former team. And the result isn't good for the Clippers. They've been fined $30 million and stripped of five first-round draft picks. The league says it found a pattern of misconduct and multiple significant rules violations. Clippers owner Steve Ballmer, well, he's being suspended from all league and team activities for a year. Leonard's being fined $700,000. And the Clippers released a statement about the findings, promising to challenge them. It says in part, "We vehemently reject the NBA's findings, which are a result of a heavily biased investigation seeking to justify a predetermined narrative rather than facts and evidence. For the past year, we cooperated fully and in good faith and will now fight just as hard to demonstrate our innocence." And the Canadian International Air Show set to take flight over the CNE this coming weekend. And today, some members of the media got a sneak preview of this year's edition of the annual showcase. And CTV's John Musselman has the story.
7: Captain Chris Tucker grew up in Sarnia, Ontario. He always dreamed of being a pilot one day. After years of hard work and training, he now sits in the cockpit of this CF-18 Hornet, Canada's frontline fighter aircraft.
11: Coming to this air show was kind of an annual tradition for me and my family. And just from coming to this air show, I've been really impressed by the planes. That's where I decided that this is what I wanted to do for a living. It's really cool that it did work out for me.
7: Tucker will be performing over Lake Ontario during this weekend's annual Canadian International Air Show at the CNE.
12: Also got a new act this year, the Jack Aces. It's three P-51 Mustangs that fly in formation. We've also got the Expeditor that's joining us this year. We're going to have a T-33 that's coming with us on Saturday. So you're going to see it all 3 days flying over Lake Ontario, and hopefully the weather is going to hold out. The worst of it's behind us now.
7: The Snowbirds will be a crowd favorite. Major Maciej Hada grew up near Milton. He says he would ride his bike all the way to Derry Road to watch the annual sneak peek of the aircraft near Pearson that would be taking part in the weekend air show. All these years later, he's now one of the performers.
13: Our performance is very highly scripted and focused, so everything is routine and as routine as going inverted with nine airplane sounds, but very practiced and choreographed. But every occasional show, I do get the chance to glance down, and I have the best view of the crowd looking forwards because everybody else is watching my airplane, but I get to look down and see the crowds of people that come out to watch us, to see us, to celebrate what it means to be Canadian.
7: And here's one plane that will be hard to miss. It's an L-39, a former Chechia fighter training pilot jet. It's piloted by Olga Sanikova. The plane's color is to help fight breast cancer and inspire new pilots.
14: The organization is it's a beacon of hope and support for those battling breast cancer, and we also want to bring early detection and awareness to the crowds. In addition, we want to encourage women to pursue aviation and give them an opportunity to see women fly specifically.
7: This is the 77th edition of the Canadian International Air Show. The F-16 U.S. demo team was originally scheduled to perform, but a social media post from the Canadian International Air Show says the American team will no longer participate due to last-minute scheduling changes. The air show begins Saturday at noon. John Musselman, CTV News.
9: And this is Toronto's breaking news, CP24. We continue to follow the cleanup of yesterday's devastating storm. Crews dealing with the extensive damage at Rogers Stadium. We'll have the latest on that in moments.

0: Oh, take a look at that damage as we continue to follow the cleanup of yesterday's devastating storm. Crews dealing with the Rogers Stadium, which was hit badly. Well, the latest on the damage and flooding in moments. And Durham Regional Police have announced the results of a romance scam investigation that led to victims losing over $1 million. Three provincial by-elections, including one in Scarborough Southwest, and we'll have a preview in moments. This is Toronto's breaking news, CP24, and I'm Liz West. Well, as the storm recovery continues today, we're learning more about the magnitude of the severe weather. It's being called a 100-year storm that packed damaging winds and record rainfall. Chopper 24 was over Rogers Stadium in Downsview. That's where the damage was extensive. Part of the grandstand's actually been pushed out of place. A whole lot of seats were ripped out. Live Nation Canada says, fortunately, no one was injured. And now they're currently assessing the extent of the damage. The next concert scheduled for Rogers Stadium is less than 2 weeks away. That's when AC/DC is set to take the stage September 16th. And winds were also destructive south of Downsview in the Allen and Glencairn Avenue. Glen Park Avenue still blocked today after multiple trees fell during the storm. And the storm sent Toronto fire crews scrambling across the city, from calls to building damages, damaged by strong winds, to the trees that hit the power lines. There was collisions. Chief Jim Jessup shared the numbers today.
1: Toronto Fire Service responded to just shy of 1,500 calls over a 24-hour period. That is the second largest call volume day in the history of Toronto Fire Service, just shy of the ice storm numbers in 2013. We responded alongside our partners with Toronto Police Service and Toronto Paramedics from structure fires, technical rescues, including water rescues, high angle rescues with workers trapped on collapsed scaffolding, elevator rescues, and rescues involving partial building collapses.
0: Now, the TTC wasn't spared the effects of the storm, with passengers on a bus in North York dealing with lots of flowing water last night around the ankles. The heavy rain also caused some flooding in the subway. But overall, CEO Mandeep Lawley is pleased with how the agency was able to respond to the storm.
2: We did an enormous amount of priority works prior to this storm even being on the agenda. The resilience of all the staff that work days, nights, weekends at the control center, the janitors, the dispatchers, the streetcar operators, the bus operators, the subway operators, I could go on and on and on. They ensured that the service that we delivered, and we delivered well, a very good service during this, prior to the storm, during the storm, and after the storm. And a testament to that is we have full service today.
0: And North York received the most rain in Toronto. Nearly 120 millimeters fell, leaving motorists driving through water like they're on a Sea-Doo or something. Over 100 millimeters of rain fell in Scarborough, triggering major flooding on a stretch of Scarborough Golf Club Road. And this viewer video, it shows the moment water started rushing into a Durham Region Transit bus that was heading from Scarborough to Ajax yesterday. So the bus was leaving Scarborough Town Center when it got caught in flood water. Now, the person who recorded this video says that about 50 minutes later, the driver was able to get the bus through the water and continue on its route. But everybody had soggy shoes. And plenty of storm cleanup in other parts of the province, including near Kitchener-Waterloo. And investigations underway right now to determine if there was a tornado in Wellesley. That's a small community just west of Waterloo. The storm toppled trees and even shifted gravestones at a local cemetery. Western University's Northern Tornadoes Project says the hardest hit areas in southwestern Ontario are between Goderich and Cambridge.
3: There was lightning that went bang, bang, bang, bang. And then all of a sudden, boom, bang. We felt the impact.
0: Now, significant damage in Orr Lake, north of Barrie. Following the storm, it caused trees to fall, collapsed boathouses, and even flipped boats docked in the water. Cleanup is expected to continue for several days. And CP24 spoke to Amanda Dean from the Insurance Bureau of Canada about what to do if you need to make a claim for damage done by the storm.
4: Number one, call your insurance representative as soon as possible. Get your claim in the queue as soon as you possibly can. At that point, you will be assigned an adjuster and you will be in the queue for that claims cleanup. There's a lot of cleanup that will have to take place. So your adjuster can talk you through what that process looks like. And at that point, that's an important point when you can talk about whether you are physically able to start doing some of those measures to stop further damage from happening.
0: And we've got a growing collection of photos and videos of the storm on our website. You can just head to cp24.com to see how the storm played out in different parts of the GTA. And there will be no change in party standings after three provincial by-elections today. The Conservatives have held two seats, and the New Democrats have kept the third. Big hugs for Fatima Chavan, who's won for the NDP in Scarborough Southwest, keeping the riding which had been held by Dolly Begum. Chavan has worked in finance and the nonprofit sector. She won by more than 2,200 votes. SCTV News Queen's Park Bureau Chief Siobhan Morris joins us now in the Scarborough Southwest riding and with an update on what's happening. Siobhan?
5: Down a little bit. The party atmosphere is maybe coming to a close. The disco ball is still going, though. This was really an important riding for the NDP to hang on to tonight. Marit Stiles had lost it to when Dolly Begum, her deputy leader, left abruptly to run for federal politics under the Liberal banner in February. That really came out of nowhere. Now, Fatima Chavan had run for this seat against Dolly Begum in a by-election this year and came in way, way behind. And so we asked her today about what made the difference this time. Was it a party at the Ontario level or her own personality? Here's what she had to say about
6: this is a community that's helping me to raise my kids where I grew up, and I am going to fight like hell to make sure that we get our fair share. Yeah. There was no way to lose this seat because the entire province is watching. What happens here tonight is going to have lasting effects.
5: Now, we did ask her about that lasting effect. What did she mean about that exactly? She says the NDP has proven that they can win here in Scarborough, something that they're hoping to build on in a general election yet to come. Now, the NDP was not able to topple Progressive Conservatives in Hamilton East Stony Creek, something they'd been keen to do, especially against the backdrop, again, of renewed conversation around tariffs and a battle with Donald Trump. And the PCs were able to elect a popular city councillor and deputy mayor there. They were also able to hang on to York Simcoe. That is a seat that is traditionally blue. The PCs haven't lost there since the riding was created back in the early 2000s. Liz, I'll send it back to you.
0: Okay, thank you for that. CTV, Siobhan Morris. And this is Toronto's breaking news, CP24. We'll take a look at Toronto's top stories. That's next.
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0: Sejan Nelson.
1: Some parts of the city are still in the dark tonight. I'm here in Midtown Toronto in the Avenue Road and Glen Caron area, where there are still blocks without streetlights, homes in the dark. This is one of the main areas hydro crews have been focusing on. This area has been without power for more than 24 hours. Some of these crews tell me they have been working since 6 o'clock in the morning. Overnight crews are just beginning to show up and take over their cleanup efforts. But this storm was extremely damaging because we received a month's worth of rain in just a couple of hours, along with heavy hail and winds, and damage was all across the city and the GTA. To put things into perspective, Toronto Fire says they received just shy of 1,500 calls in 24 hours, the second highest call volume in its history. So the storm may be over, but the cleanup is far from it. We spoke to some people in the city today on how they're doing. Take a listen.
2: From that door there, I saw this one here coming down. I called my wife. I said, "Ron, look at this. You can now we cut a little bit the top, but it was bent." Then I looked down there and I saw the other one. I said, "Oh my God, we got really scared. We had no power on then because the power went out. But around 10 minutes later, the power came back. But everybody was so scared.
3: The rain was like Niagara Falls." That's how thick it was. And when I started, I said, "Oh my God." And then I looked over there, there was that one over there. And then I looked over there and I said, "What the heck is going on?" The whole thing was coming apart. It was like something out of, I don't know. I've never seen it before. I've been here all my life. I've never seen this.
1: Toronto Hydro does say most of its customers have their power restored, more than 90%, but it's still unclear when every single home will be back to normal. But we do know hydro crews are working around the clock, and Toronto Hydro's outage map is updated every 10 minutes with their latest information and where their crews are working live. I'll send things back to you for now.
0: Okay, thanks for that. And a serious crash closed a stretch of the westbound 401 in Oshawa for several hours. Chopper 24 was over the scene. It was approaching Harmony Road. OPP say a passenger vehicle struck a tractor trailer that had broken down and was partially in a live lane. Two people were sent to hospital, one with critical injuries, one with minor injuries. The crash happened just before 4 p.m. and Whitby OPP are appealing for any witnesses or anyone with dash cam video. This is Toronto's breaking news, CP24. We'll take a look at Toronto's top stories. That's next.
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0: all of it right here. 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
1: And Prime Minister Mark Carney has announced a $4.7 billion contract to build new rail cars for Via Rail. Thunder Bay's

0: Lindstrom plant will build and maintain 313 VIA passenger cars. The contract will support some 700 jobs in both Ontario and Quebec. Prime Minister Mark Carney was in Thunder Bay for this morning's announcement, and this is the largest investment in passenger rail in 40 years, and the PM wants to focus on VIA rail travel once again.
1: And to that end, I am proud with my fellow colleagues to announce that the Government of Canada is investing $4.7 billion to manufacture and maintain So we'll manufacture and maintain 313 passenger rail cars for VIA Rail's long-distance regional and remote fleet right here in Canada. For the first time in four decades, those cars will be produced and assembled and maintained in our country. Cars that used to be built in the United States will be built right here in Thunder Bay at Alstom, Canada.
0: And the first of the trains should be ready for service by 2031. And speaking today in Thunder Bay, Prime Minister Mark Carney said the ongoing trade issues with the U.S. can get fixed, but he said he doesn't appreciate the comments from some coming from south of the border.
1: I don't think, with all respect, appointed, unelected cabinet members in the United States are experts on Canadian politics. Core role, everything this government is doing, everything I'm trying to do, is to work with provinces, work with willing partners around the world, work with labor, work with business to move forward to the benefit of our citizens.
0: And if a deal isn't worked out, Canada may impose a $28 billion in counter tariffs on American goods on Tuesday. And listings and home sales, they were down across the GTA last month as the average selling price dipped below $1 million for the second time this year. Now, that's according to the Toronto Real Estate Board. The organization says less choice and more competition between buyers, that could lead to renewed price growth in the coming months. August home sales, they were down slightly month over month compared to July. Treb says home prices were down by 4.5% year over year in August. The average selling price was just over $993,000. And this is Toronto's breaking news, CP24. We'll take a look at Toronto's top stories. That's next.

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1: It's phenomenal. Those flavors were bomb.
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0: lost someone really close to me from cancer. If we had something like this, we would have caught it a lot sooner and maybe had a different outcome. The only real way to check that out is with the whole body MRI. Receiving my results was the best feeling in the world. Finding out that nothing was seriously wrong, what more could you ask for?
1: Detect early stage cancers and over 500 other diseases with zero radiation. Peace of mind is just a scan away.
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1: Carney government bill set to extend that gas tax break, the excise tax, into the new year. This all sort of in the realm of affordability. Do you think the government had much of a choice here, considering where things are going with the Strait, where things are going with trade and tariffs?
2: No, actually, I'm surprised it took them this long to get around to announcing it, because things are no better than they were. Well, things have been a little bit better over the summer. So maybe they were hoping things would straighten out before then. That's what they're waiting for. But if you look at where we are today, things are not much better than they were. The world's kind of adjusted and managed to get oil moving in other ways rather than through the straits. But, you know, a couple of ships that tried to sneak through there under the cover of darkness in the last 24 hours were attacked. So that's going to scare off everybody. I think there's been some movement from the people I've talked to get some products, usually not oil, but some other ships have been getting through. But now that's ground to a halt. And there's just no sign that this is going to end anytime soon. You combine that with the damage that new tariffs are going to do to the economy. Canadians can't afford to pay more for gasoline. So yeah. I'm happy the government did it.
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3: And we're getting a first look at the new $20 bill today featuring King Charles. It's got a new vertical portrait of the king replacing his mother, the late Queen Elizabeth. The bill also comes with some new and improved fancy security. It's making it harder to duplicate, including a 3D design featuring gold maple leaves. The new $20 bills go into circulation next year. And the Blue Jays wrapped up a crucial series with the Guardians today.
4: And two runs are going to score.
3: Toronto drove in two runs in the fifth inning to break a 1-1 tie. The Blue Jays would add two more in the frame to go up 5-1. Cleveland would get a couple back, but good old Ernie Clement, he'd provide some insurance with an RBI single in the ninth. The Jays held on to win 6-3 and are now just half a game back from the final wild card spot. And in basketball, the Raptors trade for Kawhi Leonard is expected to be official in just a matter of days. This after the NBA completed its investigation into salary cap circumvention by his former team. And the result isn't good for the Clippers. They've been fined $30 million and stripped of five first-round draft picks. The league says it found a pattern of misconduct and multiple significant rules violations. Clippers owner Steve Ballmer, well, he's being suspended from all league and team activities for a year. Leonard's being fined $700,000. And the Clippers released a statement about the findings, promising to challenge them. It says in part, "We vehemently reject the NBA's findings, which are a result of a heavily biased investigation seeking to justify a predetermined narrative rather than facts and evidence. For the past year, we cooperated fully and in good faith and will now fight just as hard to demonstrate our innocence." And the Canadian International Air Show set to take flight over the CNE this coming weekend. And today, some members of the media got a sneak preview of this year's edition of the annual showcase. And CTV's John Musselman has the story.
5: Captain Chris Tucker grew up in Sarnia, Ontario. He always dreamed of being a pilot one day. After years of hard work and training, he now sits in the cockpit of this CF-18 Hornet, Canada's frontline fighter aircraft.
6: Coming to this air show was kind of an annual tradition for me and my family. And just from coming to this air show a bunch, being really impressed by the planes, that's where I decided that this is what I wanted to do for a living. It's really cool that it did work out for me.
5: Tucker will be performing over Lake Ontario during this weekend's annual Canadian International Air Show at the CNE.
7: Also got a new act this year, the Jack Aces. It's three P-51 Mustangs that fly in formation. We've also got the Expeditor that's joining us this year. We're going to have a T-33 that's coming with us on Saturday, so you're going to see it all 3 days flying over Lake Ontario, and hopefully the weather is going to hold out. The worst of it's behind us now.
5: The Snowbirds will be a crowd favorite. Major Maciej Hada grew up near Milton. He says he would ride his bike all the way to Derry Road to watch the annual sneak peek of the aircraft near Pearson that would be taking part in the weekend air show. All these years later, he's now one of the performers.
8: Our performance is very highly scripted and focused, so everything is routine and as routine as going inverted with nine airplane sounds, but very practiced and choreographed. But every occasional show, I do get the chance to glance down, and I have the best view of the crowd looking forwards because everybody else is watching my airplane, but I get to look down and see the crowds of people that come out to watch us, to see us, to celebrate what it means to be Canadian.
5: And here's one plane that will be hard to miss. It's an L-39, a former Chechia fighter training pilot jet. It's piloted by Olga Sanakova. The plane's color is to help fight breast cancer and inspire new pilots.
9: The organization is it's a beacon of hope and support for those battling breast cancer, and we also want to bring early detection and awareness to the crowds. In addition, we want to encourage women to pursue aviation and give them an opportunity to see women fly specifically.
5: This is the 77th edition of the Canadian International Air Show. The F-16 U.S. demo team was originally scheduled to perform, but a social media post from the Canadian International Air Show says the American team will no longer participate due to last-minute scheduling changes. The air show begins Saturday at noon. John Musselman, CTV News.
3: And this is Toronto's breaking news, CP24. We continue to follow the cleanup of yesterday's devastating storm. Crews dealing with the extensive damage at Rogers Stadium. Well, the latest on that in moments.

0: Good evening. Voters went to the polls in three provincial by-elections tonight. The unofficial results are in. The PC party holds on to the ridings of York Simcoe and Hamilton East Stoney Creek, while the NDP retained the seat in Scarborough Southwest. And that is where we find CTV's Queen's Park Bureau Chief Siobhan Morris tonight. Siobhan, the Liberals seem to be gaining some momentum in this riding leading up to tonight's vote, but sure didn't pan out.
1: It didn't. They'd really been hoping to capitalize on this increase they've seen in support over the last number of months and really the huge popularity of the federal Liberals under Mark Carney. It just didn't convert into any seats tonight. This was a hold for the NDP after the sudden departure of their deputy leader back in February. Fatima Chabon is the newly elected MPP here. This night, though, is not all party for New Democrats. They've been really trying to take Hamilton East Stoney Creek away from progressive conservatives, but they fielded a popular local politician there and were helped along by a recent reemergence of the tariff and Trump issue. And that really is something that we heard at the door, or parties are saying they heard at the door. We asked Mart Stiles, the leader of the NDP, about that loss, and Fatima Chabon about her win.
2: I think people know that, as I said, not only the current government is disappointing, but the alternative is extremely positive. But also, I was able to connect with the people of Scarborough Southwest. I grew up here. I'm raising my family here. I have dedicated my life to the community here. They know that I'm their constant, that they trust me, and that I'm going to do right by them.
3: The people of Hamilton East Stoney Creek deserve to be better represented than this. They are struggling, and I certainly heard that on the doorsteps every single day. Monique Taylor will keep working hard, I know, for that community. We are not done yet.
1: Well, the NDP have planned a caucus meeting with their new MPP tomorrow. It'll be a while, though, before we see all tonight's new MPPs in action. The legislature not back in session until the end of October. Reporting live, I'm Siobhan Morris. Soretta, back to you.
0: Siobhan, one quick question before I let you go. So no real big change in the political landscape at Queen's Park after tonight. Was that widely expected?
1: This is really sort of what we expected. I mean, the riding here in Scarborough and in Hamilton, there were some questions about whether any of the other challengers would be able to pull them away. York Simcoe is a riding that was expected to stay blue. That's really a traditional blue territory, a really solidly blue part of the province. But there had been questions about whether there could be an upset here in Scarborough Southwest. We heard it from Fatima Chabon. She had run for this same seat at a federal level and finished way behind other challengers, and she said the difference this time, as far as she's concerned, was having a party and a strong leader and a message that is one that is trying to take down Doug Ford's government. In Hamilton, the NDP had hoped that they could move in with a really popular former MPP, Monique Taylor, who had the endorsement of steelworkers, but again, she was up against a very popular local politician, a deputy mayor for Hamilton, so no changes in the end after these three by-elections.
0: CTV's Queen's Park Bureau Chief Siobhan Morris. Siobhan, thank you. And the riding of York Simcoe, as Siobhan had mentioned, has long been a stronghold for the PC party. It was held by former Minister Caroline Mulroney until she stepped down in May. Tonight, voters once again choosing to send a progressive conservative to Queen's Park in that riding. CTV's Luke Simard reports from the riding.
4: The constituents of Simcoe York have spoken, and the Canadian press is projecting that the Progressive Conservative Party of Ontario and Susan Leahy will represent Simcoe York at Queen's Park. Susan Leahy takes over for former PC Ontario member Caroline Mulroney. According to Elections Ontario, Leahy collected 49% of the vote. Voter turnout for this riding was just above 20%. It has been a Progressive Conservative stronghold since its inception in 2007, with Mulroney holding that seat since 2018. In her time with the Ford government, she served as Minister of Francophone Affairs, Minister of Transportation, Attorney General of Ontario, and President of the Treasury Board. Mulroney is the daughter of former Prime Minister Brian Mulroney. The riding covers Bradford West Gwillimbury, East Gwillimbury, and Georgina. It also covers the northern part of the municipality of King and the Chippewas of Georgina Island First Nation. Based on census data, there are about 125,000 people in the riding. Voters in the York Simcoe by-election were tasked with selecting from seven potential candidates, including Naomi Davidson, representing the Ontario Liberal Party, Matt Pearce, candidate of the Green Party of Ontario, and Bobby Nickmard, who represented the NDP on the card. Candidates were rounded out by Sean Conroy of the Ontario Libertarian Party, David Gobriel of the New Blue Party of Ontario, and Gerald Auger of the Ontario Party. CTV News put in multiple requests to speak with the winning candidate, Susan Leahy, for tonight's broadcast. However, those requests went unanswered. Luke Samard, CTV News, Bradford.
0: And we'll have more news in a moment. Here's a live look right now at the downtown Toronto skyline. Still really mild out there. 21, feeling like 25 with the Humidex. Jessica Smith has our first look at the forecast. Sarada, a completely different weather story from what we had really just 24 hours ago. But the good news is, as we step in towards a long weekend, it does get significantly nicer. And that will be better when it comes to cleaning up. There's still a lot of damage out there from all of that rain and that wind and that hail. As far as our temperatures go overnight, we're sitting just above seasonal, a little muggy. So we'll be at 18. We should be at 13 for this time of year. But a really light northwesterly becoming just northerly wind overnight and into the start of the day tomorrow. A little sunshine to get things started, not as warm, but we're going to kind of get there. We have a much more seasonal forecast heading in towards your Friday, Saturday, Sunday, and Labor Day, Monday. Coming up, I'll have a full look at your long-range forecast. We'll give you a breakdown of everything, and there is still the chance of some rain in southwestern Ontario, but all those details coming up. Zoraida.
5: Thanks, Jess. And the cleanup does continue after one of the most destructive storms to hit the GTA in recent memory, causing severe flooding, power outages, downed trees, and property damage. CP24's CJ Nelson with the latest.
6: Some parts of the city are still in the dark tonight. I'm here in Midtown Toronto in the Avenue Road and Glen Cairn area, where there are still blocks without streetlights, homes in the dark. This is one of the main areas hydro crews have been focusing on. This area has been without power for more than 24 hours. Some of these crews tell me they have been working since 6 o'clock in the morning. Overnight crews are just beginning to show up and take over their cleanup efforts. But this storm was extremely damaging because we received a month's worth of rain in just a couple of hours, along with heavy hail and winds, and damage was all across the city and the GTA. To put things into perspective, Toronto Fire says they received just shy of 1,500 calls in 24 hours, the second highest call volume in its history. So the storm may be over, but the cleanup is far from it. We spoke to some people in the city today on how they're doing. Take a listen.
7: From that door there, I saw this one here coming down. I called my wife. I said, Ron, look at this. You can, now that we cut a little bit the top, but it was bad. And then I looked down there, and I saw the other one. I said, oh, my God. We got really scared. We had no power on then because the power went out. But around 10 minutes later, the power came back. But everybody was so scared.
8: The rain was like, it was like Niagara Falls. That's how thick it was. And when I started, I said, oh, my God. And then I looked over there. There was that one over there. And then I looked over there, and I said, what the heck is going on? The whole thing was coming apart. It was like something out of, I don't know. I've never seen it before. I've been here all my life. I've never seen this.
6: Toronto Hydro does say most of its customers have their power restored, more than 90%, but it's still unclear when every single home will be back to normal. But we do know hydro crews are working around the clock, and Toronto Hydro's outage map is updated every 10 minutes with their latest information and where their crews are working live. I'll send things back to you for now.
5: 24 CJ Nelson reporting. Rogers Stadium was hit hard by yesterday's storm as well. Here's a look at the damage from our CTV news chopper. The grandstand has been pushed out of place. Whole sections of seats are completely ripped out. Live Nation issued a statement to confirm nobody was injured as they continue to assess the damage and work out repairs. The next concert scheduled for the outdoor venue is on September 16th when AC/DC comes to town.
9: Yeah. September 11th, we'll be back. It's iconic. Okay. And we apologize. We love you guys so much. Thank you.
5: Yeah, that was Salt-N-Pepa on Vogue telling fans on social media that they will be back for a makeup date at RBC Amphitheater next week. Last night's show, again, canceled minutes before the doors were supposed to open because of the extreme weather. Police in Durham region have charged a 41-year-old man in connection with a romance scam. They say five victims lost more than $1 million as part of the scam. Salvatore Mandarino from
0: Marmora, Ontario, was arrested on Monday. He's charged with 5 counts of fraud. Police say Malandrino met women through his dog training business and interactions at a local gym. Investigators say he presented himself as a successful entrepreneur and convinced his victims to give him money.
10: What makes this case particularly unique is the relationships at the center of this investigation did not begin online. The accused met victims through everyday interactions, including through a dog training business, Friendly Canine, and at a local gym. These relationships were cultivated over time through repeated personal contact, allowing trust and credibility to develop in a way that appeared authentic.
0: Malandrino is also facing 2 counts of failing to comply with a release order. Mississauga is now the latest Ontario municipality to receive a big check from higher levels of government as part of a push to get more homes built. The provincial and federal governments are giving the city more than $400 million through the Development Charge Reduction Program. It's in exchange for Mississauga's commitment to reduce those fees through at least March of 2029. The municipal cuts equal up to around $36,000 off the price of a new home. That's on top of the $30,000 in HST relief.
11: We are making it easier to build homes, easier to create jobs, and easier to invest in Mississauga's future.
12: This announcement is about delivering on our plan to build a more competitive and resilient economy. It's about keeping thousands of construction workers on the job, saving families hundreds of thousands of dollars, and it's about showing what Team Canada can do when we work together.
0: The funds will go towards critical infrastructure. The city of Mississauga estimates those investments, combined with the cost savings, will unlock the construction of 90,000 additional homes over the 4-year period. Here in Toronto, mayoral candidate Brad Bradford announced his plan to tackle youth unemployment in the city.
13: At least 30% of the internships, apprenticeships, and anchor partner positions will go to the young people facing the steepest barriers. Because the reality still is, in some communities in this country, youth unemployment ran between 23 and 26% last year, and that opportunity shouldn't be decided based on your postal code or your last name.
0: Stats Canada's jobs report for July showed youth unemployment dropped significantly since last summer, with the unemployment rate for Canadians aged 15 to 24 now at 12.6% compared to 14.6% in July of last year. And with the October election approaching, Mayor Olivia Chow's campaign announcing plans for a kickoff rally next Wednesday evening. She also confirmed she'll be taking part in the Daily Bread Food Bank mayoral debate on September 14th. Organizers say they invited the top 3 polling mayoral candidates, Chow, Brad Bradford, and former federal immigration minister Chris Alexander. Coming up here on CTV News, one more week until a Hollywood North's biggest red carpet event, the Toronto International Film Festival, prepares to welcome the stars to the red carpet.
14: A fantastic Friday. Maybe you're taking off a little early for the long weekend, but temperature-wise, it's going to be beautiful as we head into the afternoon, sitting kind of around 26, 27, but feeling into the low 30s with a pretty moderate wind. So a significantly different day from what we had midweek with all that active weather. Coming up, I'll have a full look at your long-range forecast.
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5: -21 degrees right now, feels like 25, and you factor in the Humidex. The lights are still shining brightly down at the X. Still a few days left to go before it wraps up for another year. Nice day today if you were down there. 29 felt like 35 with the Humidex. More sunshine on the way as we head towards the long weekend. Here's Jessica Smith with the details.
2: So, Ryder, we turn the page from that significant system that we saw yesterday. Some areas seeing over 100 millimeters of rain. A lot of people still cleaning up, but the good news is we are dry as we head in towards the long weekend. Weather is brought to you by the Presler Law Firm. Injury lawyers, you don't pay unless they win. A beautiful start to the day. Again, so different. We had that rain roll in mid-afternoon through to the early evening, and then we saw the sun come out afterwards. And today, a lot of folks still cleaning up from the wind, from the rain, from the hail. The good news is we do have a stretch of some really beautiful sunny days ahead. So if you're cleaning up or helping out your neighbors, it'll make it a lot easier. Temperature-wise, although we were clearer today, it was very hot and very humid. And that heat holds on into the evening. We'll drop down to 18. We should be at 13 for this time of year. And everybody holding on above seasonal. A little cooler, a little better through Bancroft and Peterborough. But overall, everybody above where they should be. Into the day tomorrow, creeping a little closer to where we should be. Seasonal right now is around 23 degrees. We'll be at 26 tomorrow, but still feeling into the low 30s. So that heat and humidity still holding on. And we're looking at another round of rain, but this time focused more specifically for our friends in that extreme southwestern corner out towards Windsor. There's that other low making its way through. And again, it pushes out just in time to start our weekend. So no matter where you are, really, for the most part, significant active weather, not our issue. Throughout the rest of our evening and into the day tomorrow, a few light clouds, the sunshine holding on in the GTA. But again, the heavier showers, rain, the risk of thunderstorms in towards Windsor. We step in towards kind of that midpoint of our day. Still pretty cloudy in that southwestern corner, but the bulk of the GTA, the downtown core, seeing a little bit of sunshine. Cloud cover returns in the evening, but overall we remain dry. And stepping into your Saturday, into your Sunday of the long weekend, fantastic. If you're going to the CNE, you're going up to the cottage, you're doing really anything outdoors, a fantastic forecast, if I do say so myself, as we wrap up the summer season and a lot of kids get ready to head back to school and we get back into those routines. As we head in towards your day tomorrow, again, just above seasonal, but still feeling that heat. It'll feel closer to 31. Your Saturday, Sunday, Monday, look at that. Sunshine, sunshine, sunshine, sunshine. Everybody gets a little something. And then into Tuesday, back into the swing of things. If you're going back to school, kiddos going back to school, or just getting back into your regular fall routines, 23 degrees. So a much more seasonal forecast as we step in towards kind of that middle point of September. Hopefully this helps you plan. So right, I'll send it back to you.
5: Thanks, Jess. In sports, the Blue Jays wrapped up their series with the Cleveland Guardians this afternoon.
3: And two runs are going to score.
5: The Jays took a 5-1 lead in the fifth inning. The team added a run in the top of the ninth to secure a 6-3 win. That moves the Jays a half a game out of the final playoff spot in the American League. The team will now head to Kansas City to begin a series with the Royals tomorrow. The NBA says it is still waiting for the Toronto Raptors and LA Clippers to submit their proposed Kawhi Leonard trade for approval. The deal was paused in July while the league investigated the salary cap circumvention allegations involving Leonard and the Clippers. Yesterday, the NBA announced the former Raptor would be fined $700,000, but he won't be suspended or have his contract voided. That clears the way for the All-Star forward to return to Toronto, where he led the Raps to their first championship in 2019. The league stripped the Clippers of 5 first-round draft picks and fined the team $30 million for multiple violations in the circumvention case.
0: The start of September means the Toronto International Film Festival is just around the corner. 1 week from tonight, filmmakers, stars, and audiences all converging on King Street for the start of the 51st edition of the festival. The opening night film is Being Human, the story of U.S. accessibility advocate Judy Human. It's one of the nearly 300 titles on the official schedule this year. This year also marks the first year of TIFF the Market, an industry-focused event connecting players across the screen sector. TIFF runs from September 10th to the 20th. Still ahead here on CTV News, a long-standing end-of-summer tradition, the Canadian International Air Show prepares to take to the skies, where the iconic snowbirds will perform their final flights.
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4: Via Rail is getting 313 new passenger cars following a multi-billion dollar announcement by the Prime Minister today. Mark Carney was in Thunder Bay where they will be built.
5: Our rail cars on our long distance and remote routes are more than 70 years old. They were built when the NHL had six teams. Goalies wouldn't wear masks. The Leafs would win the cup. That's a long time ago. Those old cars, things are changing, even for the Leafs,
4: Oh boy, the government is spending $4.7 billion on the Made in Canada rail cars. There will be nine different types, including sleeper and baggage cars. The first one is expected to be delivered in 2031. Carney says the project will lead to 700 new jobs. Well, yesterday's severe thunderstorms caused some serious damage to some people's properties. Basements were flooded, downed trees and submerged cars. It has many hoping they have the proper insurance coverage. Here's CTV's Pat Foran.
6: The 100-year storm caused havoc across the GTA. It's part of a pattern along with other destructive weather that creates flash flooding municipal stormwater pipes can't keep up with.
7: Flooding is Canada's most frequent and costly natural disaster, and that trend is accelerating.
6: You'll want to document any flooding or damage that's been done by the storm before removing standing water or throwing items out. It's best to take photos of the situation at its worst, so you'll have proof to show your insurance company.
8: You want to have the information to show just how destructive the damage has been so that there is that evidence. And then really take pictures and take photographs and information throughout the process, because you want to be able to show what's been done.
6: Try and contact your insurance company or broker within 24 hours and limit any further damage if possible. 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
6: 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The insurance industry says stormwater pipes must be updated as they can't handle the severity of the latest flash floods.
7: 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We can't be surprised by these events anymore.
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4: The Canadian International Air Show is set to take flight over the CNE this coming weekend. But today, some members of the media got a sneak preview of this year's edition of the annual showcase. 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
17: Captain Chris Tucker grew up in Sarnia, Ontario. He always dreamed of being a pilot one day. After years of hard work and training, he now sits in the cockpit of this CF-18 Hornet, Canada's frontline fighter aircraft.
18: Coming to this air show, was kind of an annual tradition for me and my family, and just from coming to this air show, a bunch, being really impressed by the planes, that's where I decided that this is what I wanted to do for a living. It's really cool that it did work out for me.
17: Tucker will be performing over Lake Ontario during this weekend's annual Canadian International Air Show at the CNE.
19: Also got a new act this year, the Jack Aces. It's three P-51 Mustangs that fly in formation. We've also got the Expeditor that's joining us this year. We're going to have a T-33 that's coming with us on Saturday, so you're going to see it all 3 days flying over Lake Ontario, and hopefully the weather is going to hold out. The worst of it's behind us now.
17: The Snowbirds will be a crowd favorite. Major Maciej Hada grew up near Milton. He says he would ride his bike all the way to Derry Road to watch the annual sneak peek of the aircraft near Pearson that would be taking part in the weekend air show. All these years later, he's now one of the performers.
20: Our performance is very highly scripted and focused, so everything is routine and as routine as going inverted with 9 airplane sounds, but very practiced and choreographed. But every occasional show, I do get the chance to glance down, and I have the best view of the crowd looking forwards because everybody else is watching my airplane, but I get to look down and see the crowds of people that come out to watch us, to see us, to celebrate what it means to be Canadian.
17: And here's one plane that will be hard to miss. It's an L-39, a former Chechia fighter training pilot jet. It's piloted by Olga Sanikova. The plane's color is to help fight breast cancer and inspire new pilots.
21: The organization is it's a beacon of hope and support for those battling breast cancer. And we also want to bring early detection and awareness to the crowds. In addition, we want to encourage women to pursue aviation and give them an opportunity to see a women fly specifically.
17: This is the 77th edition of the Canadian International Air Show. The F-16 U.S. demo team was originally scheduled to perform, but a social media post from the Canadian International Air Show says the American team will no longer participate due to last-minute scheduling changes. The air show begins Saturday at noon. John Musselman, CTV News.
4: And that's our report for this evening. 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For Jessica Smith and all of us here at CTV News, have a good night. I'm Zoraida Allman. We'll see you tomorrow.

0: We'll take a look at that damage as we continue to follow the cleanup of yesterday's devastating storm. Crews dealing with the Rogers Stadium, which was hit badly. Well, the latest on the damage and flooding in moments. And Durham Regional Police have announced the results of a romance scam investigation that led to victims losing over $1 million. Three provincial by-elections, including one in Scarborough Southwest, and we'll have a preview in moments. This is Toronto's breaking news, CP24, and I'm Liz West. Well, as the storm recovery continues today, we're learning more about the magnitude of the severe weather. It's being called a 100-year storm that packed damaging winds and record rainfall. Chopper 24 was over Rogers Stadium in Downsview. That's where the damage was extensive. Part of the grandstand's actually been pushed out of place. A whole lot of seats were ripped out. Live Nation Canada says, fortunately, no one was injured. And now they're currently assessing the extent of the damage. The next concert scheduled for Rogers Stadium is less than 2 weeks away. That's when AC/DC is set to take the stage September 16th. And winds were also destructive south of Downsview in the Allen and Glencairn Avenue. Glen Park Avenue still blocked today after multiple trees fell during the storm. And the storm sent Toronto fire crews scrambling across the city, from calls to building damages, damaged by strong winds, to the trees that hit the power lines. There was collisions. Chief Jim Jessup shared the numbers today.
1: Toronto Fire Service responded to just shy of 1,500 calls over a 24-hour period. That is the second largest call volume day in the history of Toronto Fire Service, just shy of the ice storm numbers in 2013. We responded alongside our partners with Toronto Police Service and Toronto Paramedics from structure fires, technical rescues, including water rescues, high-angle rescues with workers trapped on collapsed scaffolding, elevator rescues, and rescues involving partial building collapses.
0: Now, the TTC wasn't spared the effects of the storm, with passengers on a bus in North York dealing with lots of flowing water last night around the ankles. The heavy rain also caused some flooding in the subway. But overall, CEO Mandy Blawley is pleased with how the agency was able to respond to the storm.
2: We did an enormous amount of priority works prior to this storm even being on the agenda. The resilience of all the staff that work days, nights, weekends at the control center, the janitors, the dispatchers, the streetcar operators, the bus operators, the subway operators, I could go on and on and on. They ensured that the service that we delivered, and we delivered well, a very good service during this, prior to the storm, during the storm, and after the storm. And a testament to that is we have full service today.
0: And North York received the most rain in Toronto. Nearly 120 millimeters fell, leaving motorists driving through water like they're on a Sea-Doo or something. Over 100 millimeters of rain fell in Scarborough, triggering major flooding on a stretch of Scarborough Golf Club Road. And this viewer video, it shows the moment water started rushing into a Durham Region transit bus that was heading from Scarborough to Ajax yesterday. So the bus was leaving Scarborough Town Center when it got caught in flood water. Now, the person who recorded this video says that about 50 minutes later, the driver was able to get the bus through the water and continue on its route. But everybody had soggy shoes. And plenty of storm cleanup in other parts of the province, including near Kitchener, Waterloo. And investigations underway right now to determine if there was a tornado in Wellesley. That's a small community just west of Waterloo. The storm toppled trees and even shifted gravestones at a local cemetery. Western University's Northern Tornadoes Project says the hardest hit areas in southwestern Ontario are between Goderich and Cambridge.
3: There was lightning that went bang, bang, bang, bang. And then all of a sudden, boom, bang. We felt the impact.
0: Now, significant damage in Orr Lake, north of Barrie, following the storm. It caused trees to fall, collapsed boathouses, and even flipped boats docked in the water. Cleanup is expected to continue for several days. And CP24 spoke to Amanda Dean from the Insurance Bureau of Canada about what to do if you need to make a claim for damage done by the storm.
4: Number one, call your insurance representative as soon as possible. Get your claim in the queue as soon as you possibly can. At that point, you will be assigned an adjuster and you will be in the queue for that claims cleanup. There's a lot of cleanup that will have to take place. So your adjuster can talk you through what that process looks like. And at that point, that's an important point when you can talk about whether you are physically able to start doing some of those measures to stop further damage from happening.
0: And we've got a growing collection of photos and videos of the storm on our website. You can just head to cp24.com to see how the storm played out in different parts of the GTA. And there will be no change in party standings after three provincial by-elections today. The Conservatives have held two seats, and the New Democrats have kept the third. Big hugs for Fatima Chavan, who's won for the NDP in Scarborough Southwest, keeping the riding which had been held by Dolly Begum. Chavan has worked in finance and the nonprofit sector. She won by more than 2,200 votes. NCTV News Queen's Park Bureau Chief Siobhan Morris joins us now in the Scarborough Southwest riding and with an update on what's happening. Siobhan?
5: Down a little bit. The party atmosphere is maybe coming to a close. The disco ball is still going, though. This was really an important riding for the NDP to hang on to tonight. Marit Stiles had lost it to when Dolly Begum, her deputy leader, left abruptly to run for federal politics under the Liberal banner in February. That really came out of nowhere. Now, Fatima Chavan had run for this seat against Dolly Begum in a by-election this year and came in way, way behind. And so we asked her today about what made the difference this time. Was it a party at the Ontario level or her own personality? Here's what she had to say about...
6: This is a community that's helping me to raise my kids where I grew up, and I am going to fight like hell to make sure that we get our fair share. Yeah. There was no way to lose the seat because the entire province is watching. What happens here tonight is going to have lasting effects.
5: No, we did. We did ask her about that lasting effect. What did she mean about that exactly? She says the NDP has proven that they can win here in Scarborough, something that they're hoping to build on in a general election yet to come. Now, the NDP was not able to topple progressive conservatives in Hamilton East Stoney Creek, something they'd been keen to do, especially against the backdrop, again, of renewed conversation around tariffs and a battle with Donald Trump. And the PCs were able to elect a popular city councillor and deputy mayor there. They were also able to hang on to York Simcoe. That is a seat that is traditionally blue. The PCs haven't lost there since the riding was created back in the early 2000s. Liz, we'll send it back to you.
0: Okay, thank you for that. CTV, Siobhan Morris. And this is Toronto's breaking news, CP24. We'll take a look at Toronto's top stories. That's next.
7: 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Kicking off with a Wednesday night Super Bowl rematch.
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7: 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A new season begins Wednesday on TSN, CTV, and Crave.
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We continue to follow the cleanup of yesterday's devastating storm. Crews dealing with the extensive damage at Rogers Stadium. Well, the latest on that damage and flooding in moments. And Durham Regional Police have announced the results of a romance scam investigation that led to victims losing over $1 million. And voting wrapped up for three provincial by-elections, including one in Scarborough Southwest. We'll have those results in moments. Stay with CP24 for more on these stories. For further details, head to our website, cp24.com, and the CP24 app. Turning back to yesterday's storm, the strong winds took down trees around the city, causing widespread power outages. Toronto Hydro crews still working to restore service after 65,000 customers. They lost power yesterday. So for more on the cleanup and power restoration efforts, right now we're going to go to CP24's

0: the second highest call volume in its history. So the storm may be over, but the cleanup is far from it. We spoke to some people in the city today on how they're doing. Take a listen.
1: From that door there, I saw this one here coming down. I called my wife. I said, "Run, look at this. You can bro, now we cut a little bit the top, but it was bent." Then I looked down there and I saw the other one. I said, "Oh my God, we got really scared. We had no power on then because the power went out. But around 10 minutes later, the power came back. But everybody was so scared.
2: The rain was like, it was like Niagara Falls. That's how thick it was. And when I saw it, I said, "Oh my God." And then I looked over there, there was that one over there. And then I looked over there and I said, "What the heck is going on?" The whole thing was coming apart. It was like something out of, I don't know. I've never seen it before. I've been here all my life. I've never seen this.
0: Toronto Hydro does say most of its customers have their power restored, more than 90%, but it's still unclear when every single home will be back to normal. But we do know Hydro crews are working around the clock, and Toronto Hydro's outage map is updated every 10 minutes with their latest information and where their crews are working live. I'll send things back to you for now.
3: Okay, thanks for that. And a serious crash closed a stretch of the westbound 401 in Oshawa for several hours. Chopper 24 was over the scene. It was approaching Harmony Road. OPP say a passenger vehicle struck a tractor trailer that had broken down and was partially in a live lane. Two people were sent to hospital, one with critical injuries, one with minor injuries. The crash happened just before 4 p.m. and Whitby OPP are appealing for any witnesses or anyone with dash cam video. This is Toronto's breaking news, CP24. We'll take a look at Toronto's top stories. That's next.
4: Why don't you get rid of those things? They're just taking up space.
5: Too bad there isn't someone who could help.
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14: 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Oh,
15: 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Boys, maybe we shouldn't change this one.
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18: People of King's Landing, gather. Your world is to survive. I must light the way.

0: Sullivan, right here, lock in, all season long.
1: And Prime Minister Mark Carney has announced a $4.7 billion contract to build new rail cars for Via Rail. Thunder Bay's Alstom plant will build and maintain 313 Via passenger cars. The contract will support some 700 jobs in both Ontario and Quebec. Prime Minister Mark Carney was in Thunder Bay for this morning's announcement, and this is the largest investment in passenger rail in 40 years. And the PM wants to focus on Via Rail travel once again.
2: And to that end, I am proud with my fellow colleagues to announce that the Government of Canada is investing $4.7 billion to manufacture and maintain 313 passenger rail cars for Via Rail's long-distance regional and remote

0: fleet right here in Canada. For the first time in four decades, those cars will be produced and assembled and maintained in our country. Cars that used to be built in the United States will be built right here in Thunder Bay at Alstom, Canada.
1: And the first of the trains should be ready for service by 2031. And speaking today in Thunder Bay, Prime Minister Mark Carney said the ongoing trade issues with the U.S. can get fixed, but he said he doesn't appreciate the comments from some coming from south of the border.
0: I don't think, with all respect, appointed, unelected cabinet members in the United States are experts on Canadian politics. Our core role, everything this government is doing, everything I'm trying to do, is to work with provinces, work with willing partners around the world, work with labor, work with business to move forward to the benefit of our citizens.
1: And if a deal isn't worked out, Canada may impose a $28 billion in counter tariffs on American goods on Tuesday. And listings and home sales, they were down across the GTA last month as the average selling price dipped below $1 million for the second time this year. Now, that's according to the Toronto Real Estate Board. The organization says less choice and more competition between buyers, that could lead to renewed price growth in the coming months. August home sales, they were down slightly month over month compared to July. Treb says home prices were down by 4.5% year over year in August. The average selling price was just over $993,000. And this is Toronto's breaking news, CP24. We'll take a look at Toronto's top stories. That's next.

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14: Vegas, here I come.
15: Oh, yeah.
14: That's my line.
16: Oh, Hamilton.
17: The Carney government bill set to extend that gas tax break, the excise tax, into the new year. This all sort of in the realm of affordability. Do you think the government had much of a choice here, considering where things are going with the Strait, where things are going with trade and tariffs?
18: No, actually, I'm surprised it took them this long to get around to announcing it, because things are no better than they were. Well, things have been a little bit better over the summer. So maybe they were hoping things would straighten out before then. That's what they're waiting for. But if you look at where we are today, things are not much better than they were. The world's kind of adjusted and managed to get oil moving in other ways rather than through the straits. But, you know, a couple of ships that tried to sneak through there under the cover of darkness in the last 24 hours were attacked. So that's going to scare off everybody. I think there's been some movement from the people I've talked to get some products, usually not oil, but some other ships have been getting through. But now that's ground to a halt. And there's just no sign that this is going to end anytime soon. You combine that with the damage that new tariffs are going to do to the economy. Canadians can't afford to pay more for gasoline. So yeah. I'm happy the government did it.
19: 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They're just taking up space.
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0: I bequeath my precious collection of silver spoons.
1: Yuck, what am I going to do with silver spoons?
0: Cash.
2: Oh.
3: Canada wins gold! Cash. Boys, maybe we shouldn't change this one.
4: Oh, yeah?
5: Oh, yeah.
6: And we're getting a first look at the new $20 bill today featuring King Charles. It's got a new vertical portrait of the king replacing his mother, the late Queen Elizabeth. The bill also comes with some new and improved fancy security. It's making it harder to duplicate, including a 3D design featuring gold maple leaves. The new $20 bills go into circulation next year. And the Blue Jays wrapped up a crucial series with the Guardians today. Drove in two runs in the fifth inning to break a 1-1 tie. The Blue Jays would add two more in the frame to go up 5-1. Cleveland would get a couple back, but good old Ernie Clement, he provides some insurance with an RBI single in the ninth. The Jays held on to win 6-3 and are now just half a game back from the final wild card spot. And in basketball, the Raptors trade for Kawhi Leonard is expected to be official in just a matter of days. This after the NBA completed its investigation into salary cap circumvention by his former team. And the result isn't good for the Clippers. They've been fined $30 million and stripped of five first-round draft picks. The league says it found a pattern of misconduct and multiple significant rules violations. Clippers owner Steve Ballmer, well, he's being suspended from all league and team activities for a year. Leonard's being fined $700,000. And the Clippers released a statement about the findings, promising to challenge them. It says in part, "We vehemently reject the NBA's findings, which are a result of a heavily biased investigation seeking to justify a predetermined narrative rather than facts and evidence. For the past year, we cooperated fully and in good faith and will now fight just as hard to demonstrate our innocence." And the Canadian International Air Show set to take flight over the CNE this coming weekend. And today, some members of the media got a sneak preview of this year's edition of the annual showcase. And CTV's John Musselman has the story.
7: Captain Chris Tucker grew up in Sarnia, Ontario. He always dreamed of being a pilot one day. After years of hard work and training, he now sits in the cockpit of this CF-18 Hornet, Canada's frontline fighter aircraft.
8: Coming to this air show was kind of an annual tradition for me and my family. And just from coming to this air show a bunch, being really impressed by the planes, that's where I decided that this is what I wanted to do for a living. It's really cool that it did work out for me.

0: Tucker will be performing over Lake Ontario during this weekend's annual Canadian International Air Show at the CNE.
1: Also got a new act this year, the Jack Aces. It's three P-51 Mustangs that fly in formation. We've also got the Expeditor that's joining us this year. We're going to have a T-33 that's coming with us on Saturday. So you're going to see it all 3 days flying over Lake Ontario, and hopefully the weather is going to hold out. The worst of it's behind us now.
0: The Snowbirds will be a crowd favorite. Major Maciej Hada grew up near Milton. He says he would ride his bike all the way to Derry Road to watch the annual sneak peek of the aircraft near Pearson that would be taking part in the weekend air show. All these years later, he's now one of the performers.
2: Our performance is very highly scripted and focused, so everything is routine and as routine as going inverted with nine airplane sounds, but very practiced and choreographed. But every occasional show, I do get the chance to glance down, and I have the best view of the crowd looking forwards because everybody else is watching my airplane, but I get to look down and see the crowds of people that come out to watch us, to see us, to celebrate what it means to be Canadian.
0: And here's one plane that will be hard to miss. It's an L-39, a former Chechia fighter training pilot jet. It's piloted by Olga Sanikova. The plane's color is to help fight breast cancer and inspire new pilots.
3: The organization is it's a beacon of hope and support for those battling breast cancer, and we also want to bring early detection and awareness to the crowds. In addition, we want to encourage women to pursue aviation and give them an opportunity to see women fly specifically.
0: This is the 77th edition of the Canadian International Air Show. The F-16 U.S. demo team was originally scheduled to perform, but a social media post from the Canadian International Air Show says the American team will no longer participate due to last-minute scheduling changes. The air show begins Saturday at noon. John Musselman, CTV News.
4: And this is Toronto's breaking news, CP24. We continue to follow the cleanup of yesterday's devastating storm. Crews dealing with the extensive damage at Rogers Stadium. We'll have the latest on that in moments.

0: Good evening. Voters went to the polls in three provincial by-elections tonight. The unofficial results are in. The PC party holds on to the ridings of York Simcoe and Hamilton East Stoney Creek, while the NDP retained the seat in Scarborough Southwest. And that is where we find CTV's Queen's Park Bureau Chief Siobhan Morris tonight. Siobhan, the Liberals seem to be gaining some momentum in this riding leading up to tonight's vote, but sure didn't pan out.
1: It didn't. They'd really been hoping to capitalize on this increase they've seen in support over the last number of months and really the huge popularity of the federal Liberals under Mark Carney. It just didn't convert into any seats tonight. This was a hold for the NDP after the sudden departure of their deputy leader back in February. Fatima Chabon is the newly elected MPP here. This night, though, is not all party for New Democrats. They've been really trying to take Hamilton East Stoney Creek away from progressive conservatives, but they fielded a popular local politician there and were helped along by a recent reemergence of the tariff and Trump issue. And that really is something that we heard at the door, or parties are saying they heard at the door. We asked Mart Stiles, the leader of the NDP, about that loss, and Fatima Chabon about her win.
2: I think people know that, as I said, not only the current government is disappointing, but the alternative is extremely positive. But also, I was able to connect with the people of Scarborough Southwest. I grew up here. I'm raising my family here. I have dedicated my life to the community here. They know that I'm their constant, that they trust me, and that I'm going to do right by them.
3: The people of Hamilton East Stoney Creek deserve to be better represented than this. They are struggling, and I certainly heard that on the doorsteps every single day. Monique Taylor will keep working hard, I know, for that community. We are not done yet.
1: Well, the NDP have planned a caucus meeting with their new MPP tomorrow. It'll be a while, though, before we see all tonight's new MPPs in action. The legislature not back in session until the end of October. Reporting live, I'm Siobhan Morris. Soretta, back to you.
0: Siobhan, one quick question before I let you go. So no real big change in the political landscape at Queen's Park after tonight. Was that widely expected?
1: This is really sort of what we expected. I mean, the riding here in Scarborough and in Hamilton, there were some questions about whether any of the other challengers would be able to pull them away. York Simcoe is a riding that was expected to stay blue. That's really a traditional blue territory, a really solidly blue part of the province. But there had been questions about whether there could be an upset here in Scarborough Southwest. We heard it from Fatima Chabon. She had run for this same seat at a federal level and finished way behind other challengers, and she said the difference this time, as far as she's concerned, was having a party and a strong leader and a message that is one that is trying to take down Doug Ford's government. In Hamilton, the NDP had hoped that they could move in with a really popular former MPP, Monique Taylor, who had the endorsement of steelworkers, but again, she was up against a very popular local politician, a deputy mayor for Hamilton, so no changes in the end after these three by-elections.
0: CTV's Queen's Park Bureau Chief Siobhan Morris. Siobhan, thank you. And the riding of York Simcoe, as Siobhan had mentioned, has long been a stronghold for the PC party. It was held by former Minister Caroline Mulroney until she stepped down in May. Tonight, voters once again choosing to send a progressive conservative to Queen's Park in that riding. CTV's Luke Simard reports from the riding.
4: The constituents of Simcoe York have spoken, and the Canadian press is projecting that the Progressive Conservative Party of Ontario and Susan Leahy will represent Simcoe York at Queen's Park. Susan Leahy takes over for former PC Ontario member Caroline Mulroney. According to Elections Ontario, Leahy collected 49% of the vote. Voter turnout for this riding was just above 20%. It has been a progressive conservative stronghold since its inception in 2007, with Mulroney holding that seat since 2018. In her time with the Ford government, she served as Minister of Francophone Affairs, Minister of Transportation, Attorney General of Ontario, and President of the Treasury Board. Mulroney is the daughter of former Prime Minister Brian Mulroney. The riding covers Bradford West Gwillimbury, East Gwillimbury, and Georgina. It also covers the northern part of the municipality of King and the Chippewas of Georgina Island First Nation. Based on census data, there are about 125,000 people in the riding. Voters in the York Simcoe by-election were tasked with selecting from seven potential candidates, including Naomi Davidson, representing the Ontario Liberal Party, Matt Pearce, candidate of the Green Party of Ontario, and Bobby Nickmard, who represented the NDP on the card. Candidates were rounded out by Sean Conroy of the Ontario Libertarian Party, David Gobriel of the New Blue Party of Ontario, and Gerald Auger of the Ontario Party. CTV News put in multiple requests to speak with the winning candidate, Susan Leahy, for tonight's broadcast. However, those requests went unanswered. Luke Samar, CTV News, Bradford.
0: And we'll have more news in a moment. Here's a live look right now at the downtown Toronto skyline. Still really mild out there, 21, feeling like 25 with the Humidex. Jessica Smith has our first look at the forecast.
5: Soretta, a completely different weather story from what we had really just 24 hours ago. But the good news is, as we step in towards a long weekend, it does get significantly nicer. And that will be better when it comes to cleaning up. There's still a lot of damage out there from all of that rain and that wind and that hail. As far as our temperatures go overnight, we're sitting just above seasonal, a little muggy. So we'll be at 18. We should be at 13 for this time of year. But a really light northwesterly becoming just northerly wind overnight and into the start of the day tomorrow. A little sunshine to get things started, not as warm, but we're going to kind of get there. We have a much more seasonal forecast heading in towards your Friday, Saturday, Sunday, and Labor Day, Monday. Coming up, I'll have a full look at your long-range forecast. We'll give you a breakdown of everything, and there is still the chance of some rain in southwestern Ontario, but all those details coming up. Soretta.
0: Thanks, Jess. And the cleanup does continue after one of the most destructive storms to hit the GTA in recent memory, causing severe flooding, power outages, downed trees, and property damage. CP24 CJ Nelson with the latest.
6: Some parts of the city are still in the dark tonight. I'm here in Midtown Toronto in the Avenue Road and Glen Cairn area, where there are still blocks without streetlights, homes in the dark. This is one of the main areas hydro crews have been focusing on. This area has been without power for more than 24 hours. Some of these crews tell me they have been working since 6 o'clock in the morning. Overnight crews are just beginning to show up and take over their cleanup efforts. But this storm was extremely damaging because we received a month's worth of rain in just a couple of hours, along with heavy hail and winds, and damage was all across the city and the GTA. To put things into perspective, Toronto Fire says they received just shy of 1,500 calls in 24 hours, the second highest call volume in its history. So the storm may be over, but the cleanup is far from it. We spoke to some people in the city today on how they're doing. Take a listen.
7: From that door there, I saw this one here coming down. I called my wife. I said, "Ron, look on this." Now we cut a little bit the top, but it was bent. Then I looked down there and I saw the other one. I said, "Oh my God, we got really scared. We had no power on then because the power went out. But around 10 minutes later, the power came back. But everybody was so scared.
8: The rain was like, it was like Niagara Falls. That's how thick it was. And when I started, I said, "Oh my God." And then I looked over there was that one over there. And then I looked over there and I said, "What the heck is going on?" The whole thing was coming apart. It was like something out of, I don't know. I've never seen it before. I've been here all my life. I've never seen this.
6: Toronto Hydro does say most of its customers have their power restored, more than 90%, but it's still unclear when every single home will be back to normal. But we do know hydro crews are working around the clock, and Toronto Hydro's outage map is updated every 10 minutes with their latest information and where their crews are working live. I'll send things back to you for now.
0: 24 CJ Nelson reporting. Rogers Stadium was hit hard by yesterday's storm as well. Here's a look at the damage from our CTV news chopper. The grandstand has been pushed out of place. Whole sections of seats are completely ripped out. Live Nation issued a statement to confirm nobody was injured as they continue to assess the damage and work out repairs. The next concert scheduled for the outdoor venue is on September 16th when AC/DC comes to town.
9: Yeah. September 11th, we'll be back. It's iconic. Yeah, we apologize. We love you guys so much. Thank you.
0: Yeah, that was Salt-N-Pepa on Vogue telling fans on social media that they will be back for a makeup date at RBC Amphitheater next week. Last night's show, again, canceled minutes before the doors were supposed to open because of the extreme weather. Police in Durham Region have charged a 41-year-old man in connection with a romance scam. They say five victims lost more than $1 million as part of the scam. Salvatore Mandarino from Marmora, Ontario, was arrested on Monday. He's charged with five counts of fraud. Police say Malandrino met women through his dog training business and interactions at a local gym. Investigators say he presented himself as a successful entrepreneur and convinced his victims to give him money.
10: What makes this case particularly unique is the relationships at the center of this investigation did not begin online. The accused met victims through everyday interactions, including through dog training business, Friendly Canine, and at a local gym. These relationships were cultivated over time through repeated personal contact, allowing trust and credibility to develop in a way that appeared authentic.
0: Malandrino is also facing two counts of failing to comply with a release order. Mississauga is now the latest Ontario municipality to receive a big check from higher levels of government as part of a push to get more homes built. The provincial and federal governments are giving the city more than $400 million through the Development Charge Reduction Program. It's in exchange for Mississauga's commitment to reduce those fees through at least March of 2029. The municipal cuts equal up to around $36,000 off the price of a new home. That's on top of the $30,000 in HST relief.
11: We are making it easier to build homes, easier to create jobs, and easier to invest in Mississauga's future.
12: This announcement is about delivering on our plan to build a more competitive and resilient economy. It's about keeping thousands of construction workers on the job, saving families hundreds of thousands of dollars, and it's about showing what Team Canada can do when we work together.
0: The funds will go towards critical infrastructure. The city of Mississauga estimates those investments, combined with the cost savings, will unlock the construction of 90,000 additional homes over the four-year period. Here in Toronto, mayoral candidate Brad Bradford announced his plan to tackle youth unemployment in the city.
13: At least 30% of the internships, apprenticeships, and anchor partner positions will go to the young people facing the steepest barriers. Because the reality still is, in some communities in this country, youth unemployment ran between 23 and 26% last year, and that opportunity shouldn't be decided based on your postal code or your last name.
0: Stats Canada's jobs report for July showed youth unemployment dropped significantly since last summer, with the unemployment rate for Canadians aged 15 to 24 now at 12.6% compared to 14.6% in July of last year. And with the October election approaching, Mayor Olivia Chow's campaign announcing plans for a kickoff rally next Wednesday evening. She also confirmed she'll be taking part in the Daily Bread Food Bank mayoral debate on September 14th. Organizers say they invited the top three polling mayoral candidates, Chow, Brad Bradford, and former federal immigration minister Chris Alexander. Coming up here on CTV News, one more week until a Hollywood North's biggest red carpet event, the Toronto International Film Festival, prepares to welcome the stars to the red carpet.
5: A fantastic Friday. Maybe you're taking off a little early for the long weekend, but temperature-wise, it's going to be beautiful as we head into the afternoon. Sitting kind of around 26, 27, but feeling into the low 30s with a pretty moderate wind. So a significantly different day from what we had midweek with all that active weather. Coming up, I'll have a full look at your long-range forecast.
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15: There have always been two kinds of people in the world. Those who worried about their investments. Those who chose some peace of mind. Smart investors hold gold.

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5: 21 degrees right now feels like 25, and you factor in the Humidex. The lights are still shining brightly down at the X. Still a few days left to go before it wraps up for another year. Nice day today if you were down there. 29 felt like 35 with the Humidex. More sunshine on the way as we head towards the long weekend. Here's Jessica Smith with the details.
6: So, Ryder, we turn the page from that significant system that we saw yesterday. Some areas seeing over 100 millimeters of rain. A lot of people still cleaning up. But the good news is we are dry as we head in towards the long weekend. 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Injury lawyers, you don't pay unless they win. A beautiful start to the day. Again, so different. We had that rain roll in mid-afternoon through to the early evening, and then we saw the sun come out afterwards. And today, a lot of folks still cleaning up from the wind, from the rain, from the hail. The good news is we do have a stretch of some really beautiful sunny days ahead. So if you're cleaning up or helping out your neighbors, it'll make it a lot easier. Temperature-wise, although we were clearer today, it was very hot and very humid. And that heat holds on into the evening. We'll drop down to 18. We should be at 13 for this time of year. And everybody holding on above seasonal. A little cooler, a little better through Bancroft and Peterborough. But overall, everybody above where they should be. Into the day tomorrow, creeping a little closer to where we should be. Seasonal right now is around 23 degrees. We'll be at 26 tomorrow, but still feeling into the low 30s. So that heat and humidity still holding on. And we're looking at another round of rain, but this time focused more specifically for our friends in that extreme southwestern corner out towards Windsor. There's that other low making its way through. And again, it pushes out just in time to start our weekend. So no matter where you are, really, for the most part, significant active weather, not our issue. Throughout the rest of our evening and into the day tomorrow, a few light clouds, the sunshine holding on in the GTA. But again, the heavier showers, rain, the risk of thunderstorms in towards Windsor. We step in towards kind of that midpoint of our day. Still pretty cloudy in that southwestern corner, but the bulk of the GTA, the downtown core, seeing a little bit of sunshine. Cloud cover returns in the evening, but overall we remain dry. And stepping into your Saturday, into your Sunday, the long weekend, fantastic. If you're going to the CNE, you're going up to the cottage, you're doing really anything outdoors, a fantastic forecast, if I do say so myself, as we wrap up the summer season and a lot of kids get ready to head back to school and we get back into those routines. As we head in towards your day tomorrow, again, just above seasonal, but still feeling that heat. It'll feel closer to 31. Your Saturday, Sunday, Monday, look at that. Sunshine, sunshine, sunshine, sunshine. Everybody gets a little something. And then into Tuesday, back into the swing of things. If you're going back to school, kiddos going back to school, or just getting back into your regular fall routines, 23 degrees. So a much more seasonal forecast as we step in towards kind of that middle point of September. Hopefully this helps you plan. Sarita, I'll send it back to you.
5: Thanks, Jess. In sports, the Blue Jays wrapped up their series with the Cleveland Guardians this afternoon.
7: And two runs are going to score.
5: The Jays took a 5-1 lead in the fifth inning. The team added a run in the top of the ninth to secure a 6-3 win. That moves the Jays a half a game out of the final playoff spot in the American League. The team will now head to Kansas City to begin a series with the Royals tomorrow. The NBA says it is still waiting for the Toronto Raptors and LA Clippers to submit their proposed Kawhi Leonard trade for approval. The deal was paused in July while the league investigated the salary cap circumvention allegations involving Leonard and the Clippers. Yesterday, the NBA announced the former Raptor would be fined $700,000, but he won't be suspended or have his contract voided. That clears the way for the All-Star forward to return to Toronto, where he led the Raps to their first championship in 2019. The league stripped the Clippers of 5 first-round draft picks and fined the team $30 million for multiple violations in the circumvention case. The start of September means the Toronto International Film Festival is just around the corner. 1 week from tonight, filmmakers, stars, and audiences all converging on King Street for the start of the 51st edition of the festival. The opening night film is Being Human, the story of U.S. accessibility advocate Judy Heumann. It's one of the nearly 300 titles on the official schedule this year. This year also marks the first year of TIFF The Market, an industry-focused event connecting players across the the screen sector. TIFF runs from September 10th to the 20th. Still ahead here on CTV News, a long-standing end of summer tradition, the Canadian International Air Show prepares to take to the skies, where the iconic snowbirds will perform their final flights.
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5: Via Rail is getting 313 new passenger cars following a multi-billion dollar announcement by the Prime Minister today. Mark Carney was in Thunder Bay where they will be built.
20: Our rail cars on our long distance and remote routes are more than 70 years old. They were built when the NHL had six teams. Goalies wouldn't wear masks. The Leafs would win the cup. It's a long time ago. Those old cars, things are changing, even for the Leafs, even for the Leafs.
5: Oh boy, the government is spending $4.7 billion on the Made in Canada rail cars. There will be nine different types, including sleeper and baggage cars. The first one is expected to be delivered in 2031. Carney says the project will lead to 700 new jobs. Well, yesterday's severe thunderstorms caused some serious damage to some people's properties. Basements were flooded, downed trees and submerged cars. It has many hoping they have the proper insurance coverage. Here's CTV's Pat Foran.
21: The 100-year storm caused havoc across the GTA. It's part of a pattern along with other destructive weather that creates flash flooding municipal stormwater pipes can't keep up with.
22: Flooding is Canada's most frequent and costly natural disaster, and that trend is accelerating.
21: You'll want to document any flooding or damage that's been done by the storm before removing standing water or throwing items out. It's best to take photos of the situation at its worst, so you'll have proof to show your insurance company.
23: You want to have the information to show just how destructive the damage has been so that there is that evidence. And then it really take pictures and take photographs and information throughout the process, because you want to be able to show what's been done.
21: Try and contact your insurance company or broker within 24 hours and limit any further damage if possible. 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When it comes to your auto insurance, flooding, hail, and damage caused by fallen trees will be covered, but only if you have comprehensive insurance on your policy.
24: If you only have an auto policy that has a mandatory liability insurance and not comprehensive, you would not have coverage for those kind of events.
21: If you have to leave your home, you can be reimbursed for hotel stays, meals, and other expenses. If you have limited damage, you may want to avoid making a claim and paying your deductible so you can remain claims-free and reduce the possibility of a premium hike. The insurance industry says stormwater pipes must be updated as they can't handle the severity of the latest flash floods.
22: We've got to upgrade that infrastructure. and we need to do it quickly. We can't be surprised by these events anymore.
21: Pat Foran, CTV News.

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12: The Canadian International Air Show is set to take flight over the CNE this coming weekend. But today, some members of the media got a sneak preview of this year's edition of the annual showcase. CTV's John Musselman with the details.
13: Captain Chris Tucker grew up in Sarnia, Ontario. He always dreamed of being a pilot one day. After years of hard work and training, he now sits in the cockpit of this CF-18 Hornet, Canada's frontline fighter aircraft.
14: Coming to this air show was kind of an annual tradition for me and my family. And just from coming to this air show a bunch, being really impressed by the planes, that's where I decided that this is what I wanted to do for a living. It's really cool that it did work out for me.
13: Tucker will be performing over Lake Ontario during this weekend's annual Canadian International Air Show at the CNE.
15: Also got a new act this year, the Jack Aces. It's three P-51 Mustangs that fly in formation. We've also got the Expeditor that's joining us this year. We're going to have a T-33 that's coming with us on Saturday, so you're going to see it all 3 days flying over Lake Ontario, and hopefully the weather is going to hold out. The worst of it's behind us now.
13: The Snowbirds will be a crowd favorite. Major Maciej Hada grew up near Milton. He says he would ride his bike all the way to Derry Road to watch the annual sneak peek of the aircraft near Pearson that would be taking part in the weekend air show. All these years later, he's now one of the performers.
16: Our performance is very highly scripted and focused, so everything is routine and as routine as going inverted with nine airplane sounds, but very practiced and choreographed. But every occasional show, I do get the chance to glance down, and I have the best view of the crowd looking forwards because everybody else is watching my airplane, but I get to look down and see the crowds of people that come out to watch us, to see us, to celebrate what it means to be Canadian.
13: And here's one plane that will be hard to miss. It's an L-39, a former Chechia fighter training pilot jet. It's piloted by Olga Sanikova. The plane's color is to help fight breast cancer and inspire new pilots.
17: The organization is it's a beacon of hope and support for those battling breast cancer. And we also want to bring early detection and awareness to the crowds. In addition, we want to encourage women to pursue aviation and give them an opportunity to see a women fly specifically.
13: This is the 77th edition of the Canadian International Air Show. The F-16 U.S. demo team was originally scheduled to perform, but a social media post from the Canadian International Air Show says the American team will no longer participate due to last-minute scheduling changes. The air show begins Saturday at noon. John Musselman, CTV News.
12: And that's our report for this evening. 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For Jessica Smith and all of us here at CTV News, have a good night. I'm Zoraida Allman. We'll see you tomorrow.

0: Take a look at that damage as we continue to follow the cleanup of yesterday's devastating storm. Crews dealing with the Rogers Stadium, which was hit badly. Well, the latest on the damage and flooding in moments. And Durham Regional Police have announced the results of a romance scam investigation that led to victims losing over $1 million. Three provincial by-elections, including one in Scarborough Southwest, and we'll have a preview in moments. This is Toronto's breaking news, CP24, and I'm Liz West. Well, as the storm recovery continues today, we're learning more about the magnitude of the severe weather. It's being called a 100-year storm that packed damaging winds and record rainfall. Chopper 24 was over Rogers Stadium in Downsview. That's where the damage was extensive. Part of the grandstand's actually been pushed out of place. A whole lot of seats were ripped out. Live Nation Canada says, fortunately, no one was injured. And now they're currently assessing the extent of the damage. The next concert scheduled for Rogers Stadium is less than 2 weeks away. That's when AC/DC is set to take the stage September 16th. And winds were also destructive south of Downsview in the Allen and Glencairn Avenue. Glen Park Avenue still blocked today after multiple trees fell during the storm. And the storm sent Toronto fire crews scrambling across the city, from calls to building damages, damaged by strong winds, to the trees that hit the power lines. There was collisions. Chief Jim Jessup shared the numbers today.
1: Toronto Fire Service responded to just shy of 1,500 calls over a 24-hour period. That is the second largest call volume day in the history of Toronto Fire Service, just shy of the ice storm numbers in 2013. We responded alongside our partners with Toronto Police Service and Toronto Paramedics from structure fires, technical rescues, including water rescues, high angle rescues with workers trapped on collapsed scaffolding, elevator rescues, and rescues involving partial building collapses.
0: Now, the TTC wasn't spared the effects of the storm, with passengers on a bus in North York dealing with lots of flowing water last night around the ankles. The heavy rain also caused some flooding in the subway. But overall, CEO Mandeep Lawley is pleased with how the agency was able to respond to the storm.
2: We did an enormous amount of priority works prior to this storm even being on the agenda. The resilience of all the staff that work days, nights, weekends at the control center, the janitors, the dispatchers, the streetcar operators, the bus operators, the subway operators, I could go on and on and on. They ensured that the service that we delivered, and we delivered well, a very good service during this, prior to the storm, during the storm, and after the storm. And a testament to that is we have full service today.
0: And North York received the most rain in Toronto. Nearly 120 millimeters fell, leaving motorists driving through water like they're on a Sea-Doo or something. Over 100 millimeters of rain fell in Scarborough, triggering major flooding on a stretch of Scarborough Golf Club Road. And this viewer video, it shows the moment water started rushing into a Durham Region Transit bus that was heading from Scarborough to Ajax yesterday. So the bus was leaving Scarborough Town Center when it got caught in flood water. Now, the person who recorded this video says that about 50 minutes later, the driver was able to get the bus through the water and continue on its route. But everybody had soggy shoes. And plenty of storm cleanup in other parts of the province, including near Kitchener-Waterloo. And investigations underway right now to determine if there was a tornado in Wellesley. That's a small community just west of Waterloo. The storm toppled trees and even shifted gravestones at a local cemetery. Western University's Northern Tornadoes Project says the hardest hit areas in southwestern Ontario are between Goderich and Cambridge.
3: There was lightning that went bang, bang, bang, bang. And then all of a sudden, boom, bang. We felt the impact.
0: Now, significant damage in Orr Lake, north of Barrie. Following the storm, it caused trees to fall, collapsed boathouses, and even flipped boats docked in the water. Cleanup is expected to continue for several days. And CP24 spoke to Amanda Dean from the Insurance Bureau of Canada about what to do if you need to make a claim for damage done by the storm.
4: number one, call your insurance representative as soon as possible. Get your claim in the queue as soon as you possibly can. At that point, you will be assigned an adjuster and you will be in the queue for that claims cleanup. There's a lot of cleanup that will have to take place. So your adjuster can talk you through what that process looks like. And at that point, that's an important point when you can talk about whether you are physically able to start doing some of those measures to stop further damage from happening.
0: And we've got a growing collection of photos and videos of the storm on our website. You can just head to cp24.com to see how the storm played out in different parts of the GTA. And there will be no change in party standings after three provincial by-elections today. The Conservatives have held two seats, and the New Democrats have kept the third. Big hugs for Fatima Chavan, who has won for the NDP in Scarborough Southwest, keeping the riding which had been held by Dolly Begum. Chavan has worked in finance and the nonprofit sector. She won by more than 2,200 votes. NCTV News Queen's Park Bureau Chief Siobhan Morris joins us now in the Scarborough Southwest riding and with an update on what's happening. Siobhan?
5: Down a little bit. The party atmosphere is maybe coming to a close. The disco ball is still going, though. This was really an important riding for the NDP to hang on to tonight. Marit Stiles had lost it to when Dolly Begum, her deputy leader, left abruptly to run for federal politics under the Liberal banner in February. That really came out of nowhere. Now, Fatima Chavan had run for this seat against Dolly Begum in a by-election this year and came in way, way behind. And so we asked her today about what made the difference this time. Was it a party at the Ontario level or her own personality? Here's what she had to say about.
6: This is a community that's helping me to raise my kids where I grew up, and I am going to fight like hell to make sure that we get our fair share. Yeah. There was no way to lose the seat because the entire province is watching. What happens here tonight is going to have lasting effects.
5: Now we did ask her about that lasting effect. What did she mean about that exactly? She says the NDP has proven that they can win here in Scarborough, something that they're hoping to build on in a general election yet to come. Now, the NDP was not able to topple Progressive Conservatives in Hamilton East Stony Creek, something they'd been keen to do, especially against the backdrop, again, of renewed conversation around tariffs and a battle with Donald Trump. And the PCs were able to elect a popular city councillor and deputy mayor there. They were also able to hang on to York Simcoe. That is a seat that is traditionally blue. The PCs haven't lost there since the riding was created back in the early 2000s. Liz, I'll send it back to you.
0: Okay, thank you for that. CTV, Siobhan Morris. And this is Toronto's breaking news, CP24. We'll take a look at Toronto's top stories. That's next.
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0: we continue to follow the cleanup of yesterday's devastating storm. Crews dealing with the extensive damage at Rogers Stadium. Well, the latest on that damage and flooding in moments. And Durham Regional Police have announced the results of a romance scam investigation that led to victims losing over $1 million. And voting wrapped up for three provincial by-elections, including one in Scarborough Southwest. We'll have those results in moments. Stay with CP24 for more on these stories. For further details, head to our website, cp24.com, and the CP24 app. Turning back to yesterday's storm, the strong winds took down trees around the city, causing widespread power outages. Toronto Hydro crews still working to restore service after 65,000 customers. They lost power yesterday. So for more on the cleanup and power restoration efforts, right now we're going to go to CP24's Sejin Nelson.
1: Some parts of the city are still in the dark tonight. I'm here in Midtown Toronto in the Avenue Road and Glen Caron area, where there are still blocks without streetlights, homes in the dark. This is one of the main areas hydro crews have been focusing on. This area has been without power for more than 24 hours. Some of these crews tell me they have been working since 6 o'clock in the morning. Overnight crews are just beginning to show up and take over their cleanup efforts. But this storm was extremely damaging because we received a month's worth of rain in just a couple of hours, along with heavy hail and winds, and damage was all across the city and the GTA. To put things into perspective, Toronto Fire says they received just shy of 1,500 calls in 24 hours.

0: on. The whole thing was coming apart. It was like something out of, I don't know. I've never seen it before. I've been here all my life. I've never seen this.
1: Toronto Hydro does say most of its customers have their power restored, more than 90%, but it's still unclear when every single home will be back to normal. But we do know Hydro crews are working around the clock, and Toronto Hydro's outage map is updated every 10 minutes with their latest information and where their crews are working live. I'll send things back to you for now.
2: Okay, thanks for that. And a serious crash closed a stretch of the westbound 401 in Oshawa for several hours. Chopper 24 was over the scene. It was approaching Harmony Road. OPP say a passenger vehicle struck a tractor trailer that had broken down and was partially in a live lane. Two people were sent to hospital, one with critical injuries, one with minor injuries. The crash happened just before 4 p.m. and Whitby OPP are appealing for any witnesses or anyone with dash cam video. This is Toronto's breaking news, CP24. We'll take a look at Toronto's top stories. That's next.
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15: Every assist, every stop, every did you see that moment? All of it, right here, lock in, all season long.
2: And Prime Minister Mark Carney has announced a $4.7 billion contract to build new rail cars for Via Rail. Thunder Bay's Alstom plant will build and maintain 313 Via passenger cars. The contract will support some 700 jobs in both Ontario and Quebec. Prime Minister Mark Carney was in Thunder Bay for this morning's announcement, and this is the largest investment in passenger rail in 40 years. And the PM wants to focus on Via Rail travel once again.
16: And to that end, I am proud with my fellow colleagues to announce that the Government of Canada is investing $4.7 billion to manufacture and maintain So we'll manufacture and maintain 313 passenger rail cars for Via Rail's long-distance regional and remote fleet right here in Canada. For the first time in 4 decades, those cars will be produced and assembled and maintained in our country. Cars that used to be built in the United States will be built right here in Thunder Bay at Alstom, Canada.
2: And the first of the trains should be ready for service by 2031. And speaking today in Thunder Bay, Prime Minister Mark Carney said the ongoing trade issues with the U.S. can get fixed, but he said he doesn't appreciate the comments from some coming from south of the border.
16: I don't think, with all respect, appointed, unelected cabinet members in the United States are experts on Canadian politics.

0: Our core role, everything this government is doing, everything I'm trying to do, is to work with provinces, work with willing partners around the world, work with labor, work with business to move forward to the benefit of our citizens.
1: And if a deal isn't worked out, Canada may impose a $28 billion in counter tariffs on American goods on Tuesday. And listings and home sales, they were down across the GTA last month as the average selling price dipped below $1 million for the second time this year. Now, that's according to the Toronto Real Estate Board. The organization says less choice and more competition between buyers, that could lead to renewed price growth in the coming months. August home sales, they were down slightly month over month compared to July. Treb says home prices were down by 4.5% year over year in August. The average selling price was just over $993,000. And this is Toronto's breaking news. CP24 will take a look at Toronto's top stories. That's next.

0: Flaps go, baby.
1: The guys don't want to leave. You want to be a part of it.
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0: the Carney government bill set to extend that gas tax break, the excise tax, into the new year. This all sort of in the realm of affordability. Do you think the government had much of a choice here, considering where things are going with the Strait, where things are going with trade and tariffs?
1: No, actually, I'm surprised it took them this long to get around to announcing it, because things are no better than they were. Well, things have been a little bit better over the summer. So maybe they were hoping things would straighten out before then. That's what they're waiting for. But if you look at where we are today, things are not much better than they were. The world's kind of adjusted and managed to get oil moving in other ways rather than through the straits. But, you know, a couple of ships that tried to sneak through there under the cover of darkness in the last 24 hours were attacked. So that's going to scare off everybody. I think there's been some movement from the people I've talked to get some products, usually not oil, but some other ships have been getting through. But now that's ground to a halt. And there's just no sign that this is going to end anytime soon. You combine that with the damage that new tariffs are going to do to the economy. Canadians can't afford to pay more for gasoline. So yeah. I'm happy the government did it.

0: That was quick.
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14: Believe it.
15: And we're getting a first look at the new $20 bill today featuring King Charles. It's got a new vertical portrait of the king replacing his mother, the late Queen Elizabeth. The bill also comes with some new and improved fancy security. It's making it harder to duplicate, including a 3D design featuring gold maple leaves. The new $20 bills go into circulation next year. And the Blue Jays wrapped up a crucial series with the Guardians today. Drove in two runs in the fifth inning to break a 1-1 tie. The Blue Jays would add two more in the frame to go up 5-1. Cleveland would get a couple back, but good old Ernie Clement, he'd provide some insurance with an RBI single in the ninth. The Jays held on to win 6-3 and are now just half a game back from the final wild card spot. And in basketball, the Raptors trade for Kawhi Leonard is expected to be official in just a matter of days. This after the NBA completed its investigation into salary cap circumvention by his former team. And the result isn't good for the Clippers. They've been fined $30 million and stripped of five first-round draft picks. The league says it found a pattern of misconduct and multiple significant rules violations. Clippers owner Steve Ballmer, well, he's being suspended from all league and team activities for a year. Leonard's being fined $700,000. And the Clippers released a statement about the findings, promising to challenge them. It says in part, "We vehemently reject the NBA's findings, which are a result of a heavily biased investigation seeking to justify a predetermined narrative rather than facts and evidence. For the past year, we cooperated fully and in good faith and will now fight just as hard to demonstrate our innocence." And the Canadian International Air Show set to take flight over the CNE this coming weekend. And today, some members of the media got a sneak preview of this year's edition of the annual showcase. And CTV's John Musselman has the story.
16: Captain Chris Tucker grew up in Sarnia, Ontario. He always dreamed of being a pilot one day. After years of hard work and training, he now sits in the cockpit of this CF-18 Hornet, Canada's frontline fighter aircraft.
17: Coming to this air show was kind of an annual tradition for me and my family. And just from coming to this air show a bunch, being really impressed by the planes, that's where I decided that this is what I wanted to do for a living. It's really cool that it did work out for me.
16: Tucker will be performing over Lake Ontario during this weekend's annual Canadian International Air Show at the CNE.
18: Also got a new act this year, the Jack Aces. It's three P-51 Mustangs that fly in formation. We've also got the Expeditor that's joining us this year. We're going to have a T-33 that's coming with us on Saturday. So you're going to see it all 3 days flying over Lake Ontario. And hopefully the weather is going to hold out. The worst of it's behind us now.
16: The Snowbirds will be a crowd favorite. Major Maciej Hada grew up near Milton. He says he would ride his bike all the way to Derry Road to watch the annual sneak peek of the aircraft near Pearson that would be taking part in the weekend air show. All these years later, he's now one of the performers.
4: Our performance is very highly scripted and focused, so everything is routine and as routine as going inverted with nine airplane sounds, but very practiced and choreographed. But every occasional show, I do get the chance to glance down, and I have the best view of the crowd looking forwards because everybody else is watching my airplane, but I get to look down and see the crowds of people that come out to watch us, to see us, to celebrate what it means to be Canadian.
16: And here's one plane that will be hard to miss. It's an L-39. A former Chechia fighter training pilot jet. It's piloted by Olga Sanikova. The plane's color is to help fight breast cancer and inspire new pilots.
19: The organization is it's a beacon of hope and support for those battling breast cancer, and we also want to bring early detection and awareness to the crowds. In addition, we want to encourage women to pursue aviation and give them an opportunity to see women fly specifically.
16: This is the 77th edition of the Canadian International Air Show. The F-16 U.S. demo team was originally scheduled to perform, but a social media post from the Canadian International Air Show says the American team will no longer participate due to last-minute scheduling changes. The air show begins Saturday at noon. John Musselman, CTV News.
15: And this is Toronto's breaking news, CP24. We continue to follow the cleanup of yesterday's devastating storm. Crews dealing with the extensive damage at Rogers Stadium. We'll have the latest on that in moments.

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1: Well, hello, my friends. Good to see you, and welcome to Hot Property. We're the interactive real estate show right here on CP24, and I'm Teddy Wilson. Thanks for tuning in. A ton to discuss on this episode. 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And as always on this show, we'd love to hear from you with your viewer questions about the market. 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And in just a little bit, we'll be opening up the viewer mailbag with some of your great questions. And here to break those down, as well as this week's topics, we've got Kyle Ventura from REMAX Hallmark Realty, Sean Curry of Monster Mortgage, and Lindsay Scanlon from Tribute Communities. Welcome.
2: Hey, Teddy.
3: Thanks, Teddy.
2: Hey.
1: So the three of you are here on a busy week, really looking forward to your insight. And we are going to start with the Bank of Canada. This past Wednesday, the bank held its key interest rate at 2.25%. Now, this is the seventh consecutive time that they've held at 2.25%. This was widely expected by economists and analysts. The central bank said recent data suggests a, quote, broadening recovery in Canada's economy, and that second quarter growth was largely in line with July expectations. But the risks of higher and persistent inflation have increased due to ongoing trade uncertainty and, of course, the war in Iran that affecting fuel prices. The Bank of Canada rate impacts the rates that Canadians can secure from lenders on mortgages, lines of credit, and more. So, Sean, I want to start with you. You know, we get these rate decisions not that many times every year. They're always big news. This hold, the seventh consecutive time. I think you even predicted this a few weeks ago when you were on the show. So any surprises here? And what did you think about what the governor of the Bank of Canada said during his rate announcement?
3: So there wasn't any surprise here. Again, as you mentioned, it was widely expected. In terms of what they had mentioned in the actual report itself, there wasn't anything really outstandish. The uncertainty right now is obviously the global economy right now as a general. And I think they're just kind of playing it out to see how everything transpires. So they're not going to make any rash decision really quickly. The biggest thing, as you mentioned, was with the Strait of Hormuz and the gas prices affecting the inflation. So the inflation came out last week. If we remove the gas from the inflation report, it was actually 2.2%.
1: Right. And so, with it, it was 3%, right?
3: Correct. Right. 3.1.
1: Yeah.
3: So without it, we're at 2.2%, and their goal is 2%. And as well as that, we got the tax or the gas tax holiday break until January of 2027 now. So it's not far off of the number that they're aiming for or they want for at that 2-3% range. So I really don't see them making any drastic change right now. They're probably going to wait and see what transpires, especially with south of the border and the tariffs in the coming months.
1: Yeah, no, it's interesting. Great analysis. And, you know, Kyle, Sean mentioned the fact that just over 3% inflation rate we got recently, it was a little higher, significantly higher than their 2% target. So could the fact that they held again, given that inflation was a bit higher, and there was a minor risk that they could have actually increased interest rates to try to bring down inflation a bit, do you think this could be a positive sign for potential buyers out there that at least they held the rate, no cut, but that they held it?
4: It's going to be positive for both sellers and buyers alike. Mm. The main thing I think we take from the seventh hold in a row is stability.
1: Right.
4: We can kind of anticipate what's coming up. So first off, go get your pre-approval. Let that be held for 120 days. Mm-hmm. Okay. So now we know what to expect. Now the challenge is getting out there, finding the right property. Now buyers do have the upper hand year over year. We are down a little bit in sales.
1: Yeah.
4: But we are seeing buyers have the advantage in the sense that they can still put their financing clauses in. They can still put their home inspections in. They're not getting forced out. There is a big but here. Uh-huh. It is a depleting time where the crunch is coming that inventory is shrinking.
1: Right.
4: What happens when inventory shrinks, competition increases, therefore prices are elevated as well. So if you're a buyer, get out there, be advantageous. From a seller's perspective, I would say be patient. You will get your house sold if it is priced right and marketed correctly. That being said, this isn't going to be a frenzy like it was years back. So as a seller, you still have to understand that just because your house might be the only show in town, so to speak, that doesn't mean you're going to get an elevated price. It might make it sell, but it won't reflect price. So be patient, but there is both positive and for both buyers and sellers in the near future.
1: Yeah, and we're going to dig in more to especially new listings and that impacting market tightening and maybe prices going up eventually. We're going to dig into that more in the next block when we talk about the real estate board's new numbers. But Lindsay, you know, the other thing is inflation forecasts. The Bank of Canada puts a lot of weight on that as well. In their next rate announcement on October 28th, we're going to get the forecast kind of looking forward. But what do you think of this announcement in the meantime and what it could signal to buyers?
2: It's definitely providing some needed stability. I think the world economy, as everybody has said here, it's still a little uncertain. There's, you know,
1: putting it diplomatically, I love that.
2: Putting it nicely. You know, the biggest uncertainty, of course, is the tariff war and Trump and what's going to happen. And I think that what buyers need to look at right now is go get approved, as Kyle said. If you're looking at buying a new home, speak to the reps that the builders work with. Get locked in for a long period of time on your home. Go get your stability. It's still possible. There's still incentives that are great for new home purchasing, like the HST rebate. And, you know, we believe that when things change, it changes fast.
1: Yeah.
2: So if, you know, whenever this Trump stuff settles down, we think that that can have a really quick effect on the market. Things change really, really quickly in a moment. It could be bonkers.
4: Like the weather.
2: It's what's happened to us before. It's like the weather yesterday, for sure.
1: All right, great analysis. Thank you. And Sean, next rate decision, October 28th,
3: correct.
1: Right? I won't ask you to predict that one yet, but maybe in a couple of weeks I'll have to ask you that. Kyle, let's go back to you. Three great properties on the market you want to highlight tonight. We're beginning at 53 Wood Street East. This is in Hamilton, right?
4: Yeah. I mean, from a buyer's perspective, talk about affordability. You got a detached house, three bedroom, three bathroom in a very thriving neighborhood of Hamilton. We are listed at $719,900. It's in a great community, as you can see, updated. This is like your Pinterest house, right? Everywhere you go, it's like, look at that. Every bedroom is meticulous and very well decorated. The owners put a lot of thought and effort into this property, but actually over $50,000 of upgrades.
1: Oh,
4: so
1: wow.
4: The house was built in 2018, completely redone in 2023. As you can see, you're close to the pier there, close to the Hamilton Go. Again, up-and-coming neighborhood, and the house speaks for itself.
1: Yep.
4: And again, the price, go take advantage of that. So offers any time for us, contact us, and we'll be happy to take you through.
1: All right, Kyle, and next we're going to Halton Hills, 74335 Side Road.
4: Yeah, this is one of my newer properties in the Halton Hills region. We're listed at just shy of $1.2 million. This is actually completely renovated home between 2018 and 2024. As you can tell, the kitchen is brand new in 2024, chef's kitchen there. Huge center island for family gatherings. This is a 3+1 bedroom. So you have the option to have like a hybrid space for out-of-town friends, family, office space. The property sits on just over half an acre, which is 105 by 211. You're backing on to the escarpment there. As you can see, beautiful backyard, entertainer's dream. You got a custom bar with a saltwater above ground pool. And as you can see from the highlighted view here, tons of property. The privacy is great. So we're listed to sell. Contact me and I'd be happy to take you out anytime.
1: All right. And your third property in this episode, we're going to 9 Tecumseh Street, unit 421. We're in Toronto for this, right?
4: Yeah, right downtown. We're at King and Front on this one. Okay. And we are very well affordable here at $479,000. This is a 1+1 bedroom with a locker. It is just shy of 560 square feet. Sorry. Tons of upgrades throughout this unit. They've actually turned the den. They put up a wall and they're actually using it as a secondary office or bedroom. So that's nice. The features are second to none. For a smaller one bedroom unit, typically you don't get this outdoor space. So you have a beautiful balcony facing west, you get beautiful sunsets, and the amenities are great. Contact me. I'd be happy to take you out anytime on this one as well. We're not looking at taking back offers.
1: All right. Thanks so much, Kyle. So alsinclair.com for more info. Appreciate it. 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

0: everybody. Welcome back to Hot Property. Glad you're with us. In just a little bit, we'll be opening the viewer mailbag, taking some of your great questions. But as I like to say before that is this. It's always an insightful week here on Hot Property when we can discuss a brand new monthly report from the Toronto Regional Real Estate Board, or TREB. And hey, this is one of those weeks. According to TREB's new data, GTA home sales were down in August compared with a year ago. Trump says 5,057 homes changed hands last month. That's down just over 2% year over year. Sales also dipped 1.3% from July. This is on a seasonally adjusted basis. Now, price-wise, average selling price stood at $993,410, to be exact. Now, that's down 2.7% year over year, while the composite benchmark price, meant to represent the typical home, was down 4.5%. It's the second time this year that the average selling price has dipped below the 1 million level. However, with new listings also down by 14%, so significantly compared to a year ago, TREB noted that if more buyers move back into the market, that increased competition for fewer homes could lead to price increases heading into 2027. So Kyle, you kind of said the same thing in the first block. You're echoing what TREB said here. What do you think of the report? Similar to what you're seeing in the trenches?
1: Exactly that. Yeah. I think we're seeing kind of a transitioning market. We are obviously have been transitioning from a buyer's market slowly into more of a balanced market.
0: Yep.
1: I don't foresee a seller's market anytime soon, so to speak, but certainly we want to be in that balanced market segment. It's good for both buyers and sellers and still get your conditions in, and it's still a fair market. I think the big thing to take away is price your home well and it will sell.
0: Right. Yeah, absolutely. And Lindsay, we talked a little bit about some of the global uncertainty before. And it's interesting because TREB notes in the report too that, listen, buyers face a choice now. Those buyers who are waiting for greater certainty might miss out if prices start to rise. So they do kind of face a decision. It's a bit of an inflection point. What did you think of this report?
2: Yeah, so this report primarily reflects the resale market,
0: right,
2: and new listings, et cetera. So it's a little bit different in the new home world. We
0: For
2: had
0: sure.
2: a really good August. We had a lot of people taking advantage of the HST rebate, a lot of people coming out going, okay, I think this is a good price, and coming out and buying.
0: Right.
2: So it wasn't super reflective of what we've been experiencing at Tribute. However, I will say that the prediction of potentially prices going up because of more competition for less listings, that will affect the new home market as well, because the new home market will always stay in stride with resale as much as we can.
0: Yeah, the kind of rising tide lifts all boats in terms of new and resale.
2: Correct.
0: Generally, I guess.
2: Generally.
0: Right? Sean, what did you think of this report and what it could say about maybe where we're heading into in the last couple of months of this year?
3: I mean, it's news, obviously, because we're talking about it.
0: Sure.
3: But I don't consider it that large. I mean, usually August is usually a pretty quiet month.
0: Because people are doing their own
3: people
0: thing.
3: People are yeah. doing their own thing. They're yeah. getting ready to go back to school. August is usually a relatively quiet month. So a year over year number doesn't really impact, I guess, my thought on the market currently. The one thing that did stick out, as you had mentioned, was the listings.
0: Right.
3: So with having fewer listings, obviously that inevitably will drive up demand. Usually after September Labor Day weekend, we do start to see a little bit more listings. So I'm not, again, drastically surprised at that a lower listing number, but it is something to keep an eye on, because obviously lower listings mean that potentially more buyers in the market for the similar place that you're looking for.
0: Right, so, yeah, and those tightening conditions.
3: Yeah.
0: It'll be interesting to see what September holds as well when we talk about those figures a month from now. Lindsay, let's go back to you. You were speaking of new home sales. Let's talk about a great new Tribute community, Coburg Trails Phase 2.
2: Yeah.
0: You want to highlight.
2: Welcome to Coburg Trails. So Coburg is located just east of Durham, right along the 401, along the beautiful shores of Lake Ontario.
0: Well said, Lindsay.
2: Coburg is a perfect little small town with all the amenities and conveniences that you need. And we have a massive inventory clearance happening right now across Tribute. A few of our communities, including Coburg Trails, where you can buy a brand new finished home directly from the builder with warranties and all, and they are all ready to move in now. So there's a few of these available at Coburg Trails, and you can get in touch with our sales team to see the finished homes that you could move in now. The HST rebate is in full effect at Coburg Trails, and remember that it is for everyone. It's not just first-time buyers. We're hearing a little bit of feedback from people coming in, still not totally understanding it.
0: Okay.
2: So if you are upsizing, downsizing, investing, everyone can take advantage of this rebate until early 2027. Do not miss out. This is up to $130,000 in savings. If you have any questions about the new enhanced rebate, speak to one of our sales reps. They can fill you in on all the details. If you're looking to buy now to take advantage of the new HST rebate, but you're not really in a rush to move, then purchasing pre-construction with the ability to customize your home and taste is really what Tribute is about and what pre-construction buying is about. So Coburg Trails right now is currently selling phase two with freehold townhomes. We also have single family homes on 30, 38, and 45 foot lots, also including bungalows. Bungalows have been what's been really popular with us lately. And our starting price is in the high 500s, and that's for the freehold towns. Our presentation center at Coburg Trails is brand new. There are two beautiful show homes, which you're seeing pictures of now. The Indus model, which is a multi-unit home, one independent suite on the main floor, and a second independent suite on the second floor. Each of them have three bedrooms and two baths, open concept kitchen, living room, and dining. And this is a really great home for multi-generational living.
0: Mm, cool.
2: It's also could be used as an in-law suite if you're living with the parents. And there's also the opportunity for live and earn investment. The other one is a tulip model, so a little more of a traditional two-story detached single home, about 2,700 square feet, and modern features for modern taste. It's functional, it's warm, four bedrooms, three baths, but this one I've said before, this is my favorite show home that we've built.
0: So oh, cool.
2: Go have a look. 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
0: Yeah.
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0: All right, thanks so much, Lindsay. Coburg Trails Phase 2, as she said, in Coburg, on the shores of Lake Ontario.
2: That's right.
0: Up next, we're going to open the viewer mailbox. 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
0: Everybody, welcome back to Hot Property. Let's open the viewer mailbag. Virtually speaking, John emails in and says, how do we begin the application to receive the HST rebate? Lots of talk about this rebate. Lindsay, what advice do you have for John?
2: John, if you have not closed yet, go and speak with your builder.
0: Okay.
2: Your best path forward is to have the builder include the rebate in your purchase price, essentially reducing your purchase price, reducing the amount of mortgage that you need, which is great for you. You then assign the rebate to the builder goes and gets it from the government.
0: Got it.
2: So you don't even have to deal with it.
0: There you go. Yeah, that's
2: great. That's your best route.
0: Kyle, I want to ask you, before the break, we talked about the HST rebate has driven up some new home sales. Mm-hmm. Do you see that as having a knock-on effect, too, in terms of driving up sales in resale? Like, the two are related, right?
1: They are. Yeah. I mean, buyer confidence is at an all-time high,
0: right,
1: especially with government rebates such as so. I think that I mean, but currently right now, buyers, again, still have such an upper hand. Like out of my 90% of my last, of the year, we have gotten as a buyer under asking.
0: Interesting.
1: And so there was only one offer date when we had multiple offers. We had to go a little bit higher.
0: Yeah.
1: Al was a listing agent as well, so that's probably why. But buyer confidence is an all-time high right now, so yeah. I think that will have a trickle-down effect.
0: Yeah, and the relation between them. Yeah. Interesting. Sean, I want to talk to you about a great new or a great Monster Mortgage product, rather. Talk to us about collateral transfers. This is really interesting.
3: Yeah, so it's a great program. So basically, what a collateral transfer is it allows you to move basically your mortgage and your secured line of credit, if applicable, into one mortgage at the time of a renewal. If you are looking at quote unquote refinancing and taking equity out, usually what I would recommend is you take equity out on the line of credit if you have one available. Prior to closing, you can combine the two and keep it at a mortgage rate, because line of credit rates are always at a higher percentage. So with combining the two, you're putting out a mortgage rate, which is obviously going to be lower. So it's great to be able to do that. And there are no additional fees for this. So you can do this at a time of renewal. You can move to a new lender, no cost, additional, anything along those lines. So it's a great program. It allows you to basically refinance without quote unquote refinancing. If you have that product right now.
0: Yeah. All right. Thanks, Sean. Appreciate it. 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

0: everybody. Glad you're with us. Welcome back to Hot Property. Let's get to another one of your viewer questions. This one comes in from Cyrus, and it's a good one. Since the focus is shifting toward building rental properties instead of condos, what impact do you think this could have on condo values by 2032, particularly for a 7 or 8 year old condo in the downtown core? Cyrus, I'm assuming that's what you own, my friend. Let's get you some insight here. What would you say to Cyrus on this one, Kyle?
1: Yeah, I mean, 7 to 8 years old now, looking towards the future, I see nothing but positive growth for Cyrus.
0: Yeah.
1: As he says, we're focusing on a different product, which is not allowing for more condo units to be built downtown, yeah. Especially if he's downtown, he's got a good location. If he's got parking, even better. Nothing but positive growth. I would say to ensure that he gets the highest, you know, bang for his buck,
0: yeah,
1: to continue to watch certain markets, yeah, as they grow, because certain pockets downtown, some might fluctuate other than, yes, others. And so just keep your finger on the pulse.
0: Yeah, GTA is almost like a country in terms there of all the go. Regions. Lindsay, what would you say?
2: Well, we know, and we've talked about on the show before, that condo construction starts are way down over the past few years. So yeah, we are not putting nearly as many condos into the market as we have in the past. And those that are going in, as he said, are a lot of them are purpose-built rental right now.
0: Yeah.
2: So there's not a lot being built. It means the supply is not growing. It means that when the market does come back, there's not going to be enough supply for the demand.
0: Yeah.
2: I personally cannot wait as a condo owner. I'm very excited.
0: Same. I'm with you.
2: Yeah. So I think that when things turn again, yeah, it'll turn fast and the value will definitely be there for condos.
0: Sean, condos. Last quick word to you.
3: They've kind of slowed down in immigration over the last couple of years. So as soon as that tap kind of turns back on, I think we could see a drastic increase.
0: All right, that's it for another episode of Hot Property. Thanks to our panel. Thanks to you for watching. 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We'll be there. See you next week. Bye-bye.

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0: Good evening. Voters went to the polls in three provincial by-elections tonight. The unofficial results are in. The PC party holds on to the ridings of York Simcoe and Hamilton East Stoney Creek, while the NDP retained the seat in Scarborough Southwest. And that is where we find CTV's Queen's Park Bureau Chief Siobhan Morris tonight. Siobhan, the Liberals seem to be gaining some momentum in this riding leading up to tonight's vote, but sure didn't pan out.
1: It didn't. They'd really been hoping to capitalize on this increase they've seen in support over the last number of months and really the huge popularity of the federal Liberals under Mark Carney. It just didn't convert into any seats tonight. This was a hold for the NDP after the sudden departure of their deputy leader back in February. Fatima Chabon is the newly elected MPP here. This night, though, is not all party for New Democrats. They've been really trying to take Hamilton East Stoney Creek away from progressive conservatives, but they fielded a popular local politician there and were helped along by a recent reemergence of the tariff and Trump issue. And that really is something that we heard at the door, or parties are saying they heard at the door. We asked Mart Stiles, the leader of the NDP, about that loss and Fatima Chabon about her win.
2: I think people know that, as I said, not only the current government is disappointing, but the alternative is extremely positive. But also I was able to connect with the people of Scarborough Southwest. I grew up here. I'm raising my family here. I have dedicated my life to the community here. They know that I'm their constant, that they trust me, and that I'm going to do right by them.
3: The people of Hamilton East Stoney Creek deserve to be better represented than this. They are struggling, and I certainly heard that on the doorsteps every single day. Monique Taylor will keep working hard, I know, for that community. We are not done yet.
1: Well, the NDP have planned a caucus meeting with their new MPP tomorrow. It'll be a while, though, before we see all tonight's new MPPs in action. The legislature not back in session until the end of October. Reporting live, I'm Siobhan Morris. Sarita, back to you.
0: Siobhan, one quick question before I let you go. So no real big change in the political landscape at Queen's Park after tonight. Was that widely expected?
1: This is really sort of what we expected. I mean, the riding here in Scarborough and in Hamilton, there were some questions about whether any of the other challengers would be able to pull them away. York Simcoe is a riding that was expected to stay blue. That's really a traditional blue territory, a really solidly blue part of the province. But there had been questions about whether there could be an upset here in Scarborough Southwest. We heard it from Fatima Chabon. She had run for this same seat at a federal level and finished way behind other challengers, and she said the difference this time, as far as she's concerned, was having a party and a strong leader and a message that is one that is trying to take down Doug Ford's government. In Hamilton, the NDP had hoped that they could move in with a really popular former MPP, Monique Taylor, who had the endorsement of steelworkers, but again, she was up against a very popular local politician, a deputy mayor for Hamilton, so no changes in the end after these three by-elections.
0: CTV's Queen's Park Bureau Chief Siobhan Morris. Siobhan, thank you. And the riding of York Simcoe, as Siobhan had mentioned, has long been a stronghold for the PC party. It was held by former Minister Caroline Mulroney until she stepped down in May. Tonight, voters once again choosing to send a progressive conservative to Queen's Park in that riding. CTV's Luke Simard reports from the riding.
4: The constituents of Simcoe York have spoken, and the Canadian press is projecting that the Progressive Conservative Party of Ontario and Susan Leahy will represent Simcoe York at Queen's Park. Susan Leahy takes over for former PC Ontario member Caroline Mulroney. According to Elections Ontario, Leahy collected 49% of the vote. Voter turnout for this riding was just above 20%. It has been a progressive conservative stronghold since its inception in 2007, with Mulroney holding that seat since 2018. In her time with the Ford government, she served as Minister of Francophone Affairs, Minister of Transportation, Attorney General of Ontario, and President of the Treasury Board. Mulroney is the daughter of former Prime Minister Brian Mulroney. The riding covers Bradford West Gwillimbury, East Gwillimbury, and Georgina. It also covers the northern part of the municipality of King and the Chippewas of Georgina Island First Nation. Based on census data, there are about 125,000 people in the riding. Voters in the York Simcoe by-election were tasked with selecting from seven potential candidates, including Naomi Davidson, representing the Ontario Liberal Party, Matt Pearce, candidate of the Green Party of Ontario, and Bobby Nickmard, who represented the NDP on the card. Candidates were rounded out by Sean Conroy of the Ontario Libertarian Party, David Gobriel of the New Blue Party of Ontario, and Gerald Auger of the Ontario Party. CTV News put in multiple requests to speak with the winning candidate, Susan Leahy, for tonight's broadcast. However, those requests went unanswered. Luke Samar, CTV News, Bradford.
0: And we'll have more news in a moment. Here's a live look right now at the downtown Toronto skyline. Still really mild out there, 21, feeling like 25 with the Humidex. Jessica Smith has our first look at the forecast.
5: Soretta, a completely different weather story from what we had really just 24 hours ago. But the good news is, as we step in towards a long weekend, it does get significantly nicer. And that will be better when it comes to cleaning up. There's still a lot of damage out there from all of that rain and that wind and that hail. As far as our temperatures go overnight, we're sitting just above seasonal, a little muggy. So we'll be at 18. We should be at 13 for this time of year. But a really light northwesterly becoming just northerly wind overnight and into the start of the day tomorrow. A little sunshine to get things started. Not as warm, but we're going to kind of get there. We have a much more seasonal forecast heading in towards your Friday, Saturday, Sunday, and Labor Day, Monday. Coming up, I'll have a full look at your long-range forecast. We'll give you a breakdown of everything, and there is still the chance of some rain in southwestern Ontario, but all those details coming up. Soretta.
0: Thanks, Jess. And the cleanup does continue after one of the most destructive storms to hit the GTA in recent memory, causing severe flooding, power outages, downed trees, and property damage. CP24's Sija Nelson with the latest.
6: Some parts of the city are still in the dark tonight. I'm here in Midtown Toronto in the Avenue Road and Glen Caron area, where there are still blocks without streetlights, homes in the dark. This is one of the main areas hydro crews have been focusing on. This area has been without power for more than 24 hours. Some of these crews tell me they have been working since 6 o'clock in the morning. Overnight crews are just beginning to show up and take over their cleanup efforts. But this storm was extremely damaging because we received a month's worth of rain in just a couple of hours, along with heavy hail and winds, and damage was all across the city and the GTA. To put things into perspective, Toronto Fire says they received just shy of 1,500 calls in 24 hours, the second highest call volume in its history. So the storm may be over, but the cleanup is far from it. We spoke to some people in the city today on how they're doing. Take a listen.
7: From that door there, I saw this one here coming down. I called my wife. I said, "Ron, look at this. Now we cut a little bit the top, but it was bad." And then I looked down there and I saw the other one. I said, "Oh my God, we got really scared. We had no power on then because the power went out. But around 10 minutes later, the power came back. But everybody was so scared.
8: The rain was like, it was like Niagara Falls. That's how thick it was. And when I saw it, I said, "Oh my God." And then I looked over there was that one over there. And then I looked over there and I said, "What the heck is going on?" The whole thing was coming apart. It was like something out of, I don't know. I've never seen it before. I've been here all my life. I've never seen this.
6: Toronto Hydro does say most of its customers have their power restored, more than 90%, but it's still unclear when every single home will be back to normal. But we do know hydro crews are working around the clock, and Toronto Hydro's outage map is updated every 10 minutes with their latest information and where their crews are working live. I'll send things back to you for now.
0: 24 CJ Nelson reporting. Rogers Stadium was hit hard by yesterday's storm as well. Here's a look at the damage from our CTV news chopper. The grandstand has been pushed out of place. Whole sections of seats are completely ripped out. Live Nation issued a statement to confirm nobody was injured as they continue to assess the damage and work out repairs. The next concert scheduled for the outdoor venue is on September 16th when AC/DC comes to town.
9: Yeah. September 11th, we'll be back. It's iconic. Yeah, and we apologize. We love you guys so much. Thank you.
0: Yeah, that was Salt-N-Pepa on Vogue telling fans on social media that they will be back for a makeup date at RBC Amphitheatre next week. Last night's show, again, canceled minutes before the doors were supposed to open because of the extreme weather. Police in Durham Region have charged a 41-year-old man in connection with a romance scam. They say five victims lost more than $1 million as part of the scam. Salvatore Mandarino from Marmora, Ontario, was arrested on Monday. He's charged with 5 counts of fraud. Police say Malandrino met women through his dog training business and interactions at a local gym. Investigators say he presented himself as a successful entrepreneur and convinced his victims to give him money.
10: What makes this case particularly unique is the relationships at the center of this investigation did not begin online. The accused met victims through everyday interactions, including through dog training business, friendly canine, and at a local gym. These relationships were cultivated over time through repeated personal contact, allowing trust and credibility to develop in a way that appeared authentic.
0: Malandrino is also facing 2 counts of failing to comply with a release order. Mississauga is now the latest Ontario municipality to receive a big check from higher levels of government as part of a push to get more homes built. The provincial and federal governments are giving the city more than $400 million through the Development Charge Reduction Program. It's in exchange for Mississauga's commitment to reduce those fees through at least March of 2029. The municipal cuts equal up to around $36,000 off the price of a new home. That's on top of the $30,000 in HST relief.
11: We are making it easier to build homes, easier to create jobs, and easier to invest in Mississauga's future.
12: This announcement is about delivering on our plan to build a more competitive and resilient economy. It's about keeping thousands of construction workers on the job, saving families hundreds of thousands of dollars, and it's about showing what Team Canada can do when we work together.
0: The funds will go towards critical infrastructure. The city of Mississauga estimates those investments combined with the cost savings will unlock the construction of 90,000 additional homes over the 4-year period. Here in Toronto, mayoral candidate Brad Bradford announced his plan to tackle youth unemployment in the city.
13: At least 30% of the internships, apprenticeships, and anchor partner positions will go to the young people facing the steepest barriers. Because the reality still is, in some communities in this country, youth unemployment ran between 23 and 26% last year, and that opportunity shouldn't be decided based on your postal code or your last name.
0: Stats Canada's jobs report for July showed youth unemployment dropped significantly since last summer, with the unemployment rate for Canadians aged 15 to 24 now at 12.6% compared to 14.6% in July of last year. And with the October election approaching, Mayor Olivia Chow's campaign announcing plans for a kickoff rally next Wednesday evening. She also confirmed she'll be taking part in the Daily Bread Food Bank mayoral debate on September 14th. Organizers say they invited the top 3 polling mayoral candidates, Chow, Brad Bradford, and former federal immigration minister Chris Alexander.

0: Amazing.
1: Amazing.
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3: Well, they spelled this wrong.
1: Well, I think that's the point. Right?
3: Someone should tell them. Excuse me? There's too many M's on that. It's just it's spelled.
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7: Why don't you get rid of those things? They're just taking up space.
8: Are you kidding? These cost a fortune. I've had this for years.
7: And you haven't worn it for at least a decade.
9: You're right, Mom. You should have sold those things years ago. Too bad there isn't someone who could help.
10: Oh, yeah, there is.
9: Is there anything else you'd like to get rid of?
8: Oh, yeah.
11: 21 degrees right now, feels like 25 when you factor in the Humidex. The lights are still shining brightly down at the X. Still a few days left to go before it wraps up for another year. Nice day today if you were down there. 29 felt like 35 with the Humidex. More sunshine on the way as we head towards the long weekend. Here's Jessica Smith with the details.
12: Sarita, we turn the page from that significant system that we saw yesterday. Some areas seeing over 100 millimeters of rain. A lot of people still cleaning up, but the good news is we are dry as we head in towards the long weekend. 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Injury lawyers, you don't pay unless they win. A beautiful start to the day. Again, so different. We had that rain roll in mid-afternoon through to the early evening, and then we saw the sun come out afterwards. And today, a lot of folks still cleaning up from the wind, from the rain, from the hail. The good news is we do have a stretch of some really beautiful sunny days ahead. So if you're cleaning up or helping out your neighbors, it'll make it a lot easier. Temperature-wise, although we were clearer today, it was very hot and very humid. And that heat holds on into the evening. We'll drop down to 18. We should be at 13 for this time of year. And everybody holding on above seasonal. A little cooler, a little better through Bancroft and Peterborough. But overall, everybody above where they should be. Into the day tomorrow, creeping a little closer to where we should be. Seasonal right now is around 23 degrees. We'll be at 26 tomorrow, but still feeling into the low 30s. So that heat and humidity still holding on. And we're looking at another round of rain, but this time focused more specifically for our friends in that extreme southwestern corner out towards Windsor. There's that other low making its way through. And again, it pushes out just in time to start our weekend. So no matter where you are, really, for the most part, significant active weather, not our issue. Throughout the rest of our evening and into the day tomorrow, a few light clouds, the sunshine holding on in the GTA. But again, the heavier showers, rain, the risk of thunderstorms in towards Windsor. We step in towards kind of that midpoint of our day. Still pretty cloudy in that southwestern corner, but the bulk of the GTA, the downtown core, seeing a little bit of sunshine. Cloud cover returns in the evening, but overall we remain dry. And stepping into your Saturday, into your Sunday, the long weekend, fantastic. If you're going to the CNE, you're going up to the cottage, you're doing really anything outdoors, a fantastic forecast, if I do say so myself, as we wrap up the summer season and a lot of kids get ready to head back to school and we get back into those routines. As we head in towards your day tomorrow, again, just above seasonal, but still feeling that heat. It'll feel closer to 31. Your Saturday, Sunday, Monday, look at that. Sunshine, sunshine, sunshine, sunshine. Everybody gets a little something. And then into Tuesday, back into the swing of things. If you're going back to school, kiddos going back to school, or just getting back into your regular fall routines, 23 degrees. So a much more seasonal forecast as we step in towards kind of that middle point of September. Hopefully this helps you plan. Sarita, I'll send it back to you.
11: Thanks, Jess. In sports, the Blue Jays wrapped up their series with the Cleveland Guardians this afternoon.
13: And two runs are going to score.
11: The Jays took a 5-1 lead in the fifth inning. The team added a run in the top of the ninth to secure a 6-3 win. That moves the Jays a half a game out of the final playoff spot in the American League. The team will now head to Kansas City to begin a series with the Royals tomorrow. The NBA says it is still waiting for the

0: Toronto Raptors and LA Clippers to submit their proposed Kawhi Leonard trade for approval. The deal was paused in July while the league investigated the salary cap circumvention allegations involving Leonard and the Clippers. Yesterday, the NBA announced the former Raptor would be fined $700,000, but he won't be suspended or have his contract voided. That clears the way for the All-Star forward to return to Toronto, where he led the Raps to their first championship in 2019. The league stripped the Clippers of 5 first-round draft picks and fined the team $30 million for multiple violations in the circumvention case. The start of September means the Toronto International Film Festival is just around the corner. 1 week from tonight, filmmakers, stars, and audiences all converging on King Street for the start of the 51st edition of the festival. The opening night film is Being Human, the story of U.S. accessibility advocate Judy Heumann. It's one of the nearly 300 titles on the official schedule this year. This year also marks the first year of TIFF The Market, an industry-focused event connecting players across the screen sector. TIFF runs from September 10th to the 20th. Still ahead here on CTV News, a long-standing end of summer tradition, the Canadian International Air Show prepares to take to the skies, where the iconic snowbirds will perform their final flights.
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0: Villarreal is getting 313 new passenger cars following a multi-billion dollar announcement by the Prime Minister today. Mark Carney was in Thunder Bay, where they will be built.
10: Our rail cars on our long distance and remote routes are more than 70 years old. They were built when the NHL had 6 teams. Goalies wouldn't wear masks. The Leafs would win the cup. That's a long time ago. Those old cars, things are changing, even for the Leafs,
0: Oh boy, the government is spending $4.7 billion on the Made in Canada rail cars. There will be 9 different types, including sleeper and baggage cars. The first one is expected to be delivered in 2031. Carney says the project will lead to 700 new jobs. Well, yesterday, severe thunderstorms caused some serious damage to some people's properties. Basements were flooded, downed trees, and submerged cars. It has many hoping they have the proper insurance coverage. Here's CTV's Pat Foran.
11: The 100-year storm caused havoc across the GTA. It's part of a pattern along with other destructive weather that creates flash flooding municipal stormwater pipes can't keep up with.
12: Flooding is Canada's most frequent and costly natural disaster.
6: and that trend is accelerating.
11: You'll want to document any flooding or damage that's been done by the storm before removing standing water or throwing items out. It's best to take photos of the situation at its worst, so you'll have proof to show your insurance company.
7: You want to have the information to show just how destructive the damage has been so that there is that evidence. And then really take pictures and take photographs and information throughout the process, because you want to be able to show what's been done.
11: Try and contact your insurance company or broker within 24 hours and limit any further damage if possible. 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
11: If you have to leave your home, you can be reimbursed for hotel stays, meals, and other expenses. If you have limited damage, you may want to avoid making a claim and paying your deductible so you can remain claims-free and reduce the possibility of a premium hike. The insurance industry says stormwater pipes must be updated as they can't handle the severity of the latest flash floods.
6: We've got to upgrade that infrastructure, and we need to do it quickly. We can't be surprised by these events anymore.
11: Pat Foran, CTV News.

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4: The Canadian International Air Show is set to take flight over the CNE this coming weekend. But today, some members of the media got a sneak preview of this year's edition of the annual showcase. CTV's John Musselman with the details.
5: Captain Chris Tucker grew up in Sarnia, Ontario. He always dreamed of being a pilot one day. After years of hard work and training, he now sits in the cockpit of this CF-18 Hornet, Canada's frontline fighter aircraft.
6: Coming to this air show was kind of an annual tradition for me and my family. And just from coming to this air show a bunch, being really impressed by the planes, that's where I decided that this is what I wanted to do for a living. It's really cool that it did work out for me.
5: Tucker will be performing over Lake Ontario during this weekend's annual Canadian International Air Show at the CNE.
7: Also got a new act this year, the Jack Aces. It's three P-51 Mustangs that fly in formation. We've also got the Expeditor that's joining us this year. We're going to have a T-33 that's coming with us on Saturday, so you're going to see it all 3 days flying over Lake Ontario, and hopefully the weather is going to hold out. The worst of it's behind us now.
5: The Snowbirds will be a crowd favorite. Major Maciej Hada grew up near Milton. He says he would ride his bike all the way to Derry Road to watch the annual sneak peek of the aircraft near Pearson that would be taking part in the weekend air show. All these years later, he's now one of the performers.
8: Our performance is very highly scripted and focused, so everything is routine and as routine as going inverted with nine airplane sounds, but very practiced and choreographed. But every occasional show, I do get the chance to glance down, and I have the best view of the crowd looking forwards because everybody else is watching my airplane, but I get to look down and see the crowds of people that come out to watch us, to see us, to celebrate what it means to be Canadian.
5: And here's one plane that will be hard to miss. It's an L-39, a former Chechia fighter training pilot jet. It's piloted by Olga Sanikova. The plane's color is to help fight breast cancer and inspire new pilots.
9: The organization is it's a beacon of hope and support for those battling breast cancer. And we also want to bring early detection and awareness to the crowds. In addition, we want to encourage women to pursue aviation and give them an opportunity to see women fly specifically.
5: This is the 77th edition of the Canadian International Air Show. The F-16 U.S. demo team was originally scheduled to perform, but a social media post from the Canadian International Air Show says the American team will no longer participate due to last-minute scheduling changes. The air show begins Saturday at noon. John Musselman, CTV News.
4: And that's our report for this evening. 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For Jessica Smith and all of us here at CTV News, have a good night. I'm Zoraida Allman. We'll see you tomorrow.

0: We'll take a look at that damage as we continue to follow the cleanup of yesterday's devastating storm. Crews dealing with the Rogers Stadium, which was hit badly. Well, the latest on the damage and flooding in moments. And Durham Regional Police have announced the results of a romance scam investigation that led to victims losing over $1 million. Three provincial by-elections, including one in Scarborough Southwest, and we'll have a preview in moments. This is Toronto's breaking news, CP24, and I'm Liz West. Well, as the storm recovery continues today, we're learning more about the magnitude of the severe weather. It's being called a 100-year storm that packed damaging winds and record rainfall. Chopper 24 was over Rogers Stadium in Downsview. That's where the damage was extensive. Part of the grandstand's actually been pushed out of place. A whole lot of seats were ripped out. Live Nation Canada says, fortunately, no one was injured. And now they're currently assessing the extent of the damage. The next concert scheduled for Rogers Stadium is less than 2 weeks away. That's when AC/DC is set to take the stage September 16th. And winds were also destructive south of Downsview in the Allen and Glencairn Avenue. Glen Park Avenue still blocked today after multiple trees fell during the storm. And the storm sent Toronto fire crews scrambling across the city, from calls to building damages, damaged by strong winds, to the trees that hit the power lines. There was collisions. Chief Jim Jessup shared the numbers today.
1: Toronto Fire Service responded to just shy of 1,500 calls over a 24-hour period. That is the second largest call volume day in the history of Toronto Fire Service, just shy of the ice storm numbers in 2013. We responded alongside our partners with Toronto Police Service and Toronto Paramedics from structure fires, technical rescues, including water rescues, high angle rescues with workers trapped on collapsed scaffolding, elevator rescues, and rescues involving partial building collapses.
0: Now, the TTC wasn't spared the effects of the storm, with passengers on a bus in North York dealing with lots of flowing water last night around the ankles. The heavy rain also caused some flooding in the subway. But overall, CEO Mandeep Lawley is pleased with how the agency was able to respond to the storm.
2: We did an enormous amount of priority works prior to this storm even being on the agenda. The resilience of all the staff that work days, nights, weekends at the control center, the janitors, the dispatchers, the streetcar operators, the bus operators, subway operators, I could go on and on and on. They ensured that the service that we delivered, and we delivered well, a very good service during this, prior to the storm, during the storm, and after the storm. And a testament to that is we have full service today.
0: And North York received the most rain in Toronto. Nearly 120 millimeters fell, leaving motorists driving through water like they're on a Sea-Doo or something. Over 100 millimeters of rain fell in Scarborough, triggering major flooding on a stretch of Scarborough Golf Club Road. And this viewer video, it shows the moment water started rushing into a Durham Region Transit bus that was heading from Scarborough to Ajax yesterday. So the bus was leaving Scarborough Town Center when it got caught in flood water. Now, the person who recorded this video says that about 50 minutes later, the driver was able to get the bus through the water and continue on its route. But everybody had soggy shoes. And plenty of storm cleanup in other parts of the province, including near Kitchener-Waterloo. An investigation's underway right now to determine if there was a tornado in Wellesley. That's a small community just west of Waterloo. The storm toppled trees and even shifted gravestones at a local cemetery. Western University's Northern Tornadoes Project says the hardest hit areas in southwestern Ontario are between Goderich and Cambridge.
3: There was lightning that went bang, bang, bang, bang. And then all of a sudden, boom, bang. We felt the impact.
0: Now, significant damage in Orr Lake, north of Barrie. Following the storm, it caused trees to fall, collapsed boathouses, and even flipped boats docked in the water. Cleanup is expected to continue for several days. And CP24 spoke to Amanda Dean from the Insurance Bureau of Canada about what to do if you need to make a claim for damage done by the storm.
4: number one, call your insurance representative as soon as possible. Get your claim in the queue as soon as you possibly can. At that point, you will be assigned an adjuster, and you will be in the queue for that claims cleanup. There's a lot of cleanup that will have to take place. So your adjuster can talk you through what that process looks like. And at that point, that's an important point when you can talk about whether you are physically able to start doing some of those measures to stop further damage from happening.
0: And we've got a growing collection of photos and videos of the storm on our website. You can just head to cp24.com to see how the storm played out in different parts of the GTA. And there will be no change in party standings after three provincial by-elections today. The Conservatives have held two seats, and the New Democrats have kept the third. Big hugs for Fatima Chavan, who's won for the NDP in Scarborough Southwest, keeping the riding which had been held by Dolly Begum. Chavan has worked in finance and the nonprofit sector. She won by more than 2,200 votes. NCTV News Queen's Park Bureau Chief Siobhan Morris joins us now in the Scarborough Southwest riding and with an update on what's happening. Siobhan?
5: Down a little bit. The party atmosphere is maybe coming to a close. The disco ball is still going, though. This was really an important riding for the NDP to hang on to tonight. Marit Stiles had lost it to when Dolly Begum, her deputy leader, left abruptly to run for federal politics under the Liberal banner in February. That really came out of nowhere. Now, Fatima Chavan had run for this seat against Dolly Begum in a by-election this year and came in way, way behind. And so we asked her today about what made the difference this time. Was it a party at the Ontario level or her own personality? Here's what she had to say about...
6: This is a community that's helping me to raise my kids where I grew up, and I am going to fight like hell to make sure that we get our fair share. Yeah. There was no way to lose this seat because the entire province is watching. What happens here tonight is going to have lasting effects.
5: Now we did ask her about that lasting effect. What did she mean about that exactly? She says the NDP has proven that they can win here in Scarborough, something that they're hoping to build on in a general election yet to come. Now, the NDP was not able to topple Progressive Conservatives in Hamilton East Stony Creek, something they'd been keen to do, especially against the backdrop, again, of renewed conversation around tariffs and a battle with Donald Trump. And the PCs were able to elect a popular city councillor and deputy mayor there. They were also able to hang on to York Simcoe. That is a seat that is traditionally blue. The PCs haven't lost there since the riding was created back in the early 2000s. Liz, I'll send it back to you.
0: Okay, thank you for that. CTV, Siobhan Morris. And this is Toronto's breaking news, CP24. We'll take a look at Toronto's top stories. That's next.
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0: continue to follow the cleanup of yesterday's devastating storm. Crews dealing with the extensive damage at Rogers Stadium. We'll have the latest on that damage and flooding in moments. And Durham Regional Police have announced the results of a romance scam investigation that led to victims losing over $1 million. And voting wrapped up for three provincial by-elections, including one in Scarborough Southwest. We'll have those results in moments. Stay with CP24 for more on these stories. For further details, head to our website, cp24.com, and the CP24 app. Turning back to yesterday's storm, the strong winds took down trees around the city, causing widespread power outages. Toronto Hydro crews still working to restore service after 65,000 customers. They lost power yesterday. So for more on the cleanup and power restoration efforts, right now we're going to go to CP24's Sija Nelson.
1: Some parts of the city are still in the dark tonight. I'm here in Midtown Toronto in the Avenue Road and Glen Caron area, where there are still blocks without streetlights, homes in the dark. This is one of the main areas hydro crews have been focusing on. This area has been without power for more than 24 hours. Some of these crews tell me they have been working since 6 o'clock in the morning. Overnight crews are just beginning to show up and take over their cleanup efforts. But this storm was extremely damaging because we received a month's worth of rain in just a couple of hours, along with heavy hail and winds, and damage was all across the city and the GTA. To put things into perspective, Toronto Fire says they received just shy of 1,500 calls in 24 hours, the second highest call volume in its history. So the storm may be over, but the cleanup is far from it. We spoke to some people in the city today on how they're doing. Take a listen.
2: From that door there, I saw this one here coming down. I called my wife. I said, "Ron, look at this." Now we cut a little bit the top, but it was bad. And then I looked down there and I saw the other one. I said, "Oh my God, we got really scared. We had no power on then because the power went out. But around 10 minutes later, the power came back. But everybody was so scared.
3: The rain was like, it was like Niagara Falls. That's how thick it was. And when I saw it, I said, "Oh my God." And then I looked over there, there was that one over there. And then I looked over there and I said, "What the heck is going on?" The whole thing was coming apart. It was like something out of, I don't know. I've never seen it before. I've been here all my life. I've never seen this.
1: Toronto Hydro does say most of its customers have their power restored, more than 90%, but it's still unclear when every single home will be back to normal. But we do know hydro crews are working around the clock, and Toronto Hydro's outage map is updated every 10 minutes with their latest information and where their crews are working live. I'll send things back to you for now.
0: Okay, thanks for that. And a serious crash closed a stretch of the westbound 401 in Oshawa for several hours. Chopper 24 was over the scene. It was approaching Harmony Road. OPP say a passenger vehicle struck a tractor trailer that had broken down and was partially in a live lane. Two people were sent to hospital, one with critical injuries, one with minor injuries. The crash happened just before 4 p.m. and Whitby OPP are appealing for any witnesses or anyone with dash cam video. This is Toronto's breaking news, CP24. We'll take a look at Toronto's top stories. That's next.
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4: And Prime Minister Mark Carney has announced a $4.7 billion contract to build new rail cars for Via Rail. Thunder Bay's Alstom plant will build and maintain 313 Via passenger cars. The contract will support some 700 jobs in both Ontario and Quebec. Prime Minister Mark Carney was in Thunder Bay for this morning's announcement, and this is the largest investment in passenger rail in 40 years. And the PM wants to focus on Via Rail travel once again.
5: And to that end, I am proud with my fellow colleagues to announce that the Government of Canada is investing $4.7 billion to manufacture and maintain 313 passenger rail cars for Via Rail's long-distance regional and remote fleet right here in Canada. For the first time in four decades, those cars will be produced and assembled and maintained in our country. Cars that used to be built in the United States will be built right here in Thunder Bay at Alstom, Canada.
4: And the first of the trains should be ready for service by 2031. And speaking today in Thunder Bay, Prime Minister Mark Carney said the ongoing trade issues with the U.S. can get fixed, but he said he doesn't appreciate the comments from some coming from south of the border.
5: I don't think, with all respect, appointed, unelected cabinet members in the United States are experts on Canadian politics. Core role, everything this government is doing, everything I'm trying to do, is to work with provinces, work with willing partners around the world, work with labor, work with business to move forward to the benefit of our citizens.
4: And if a deal isn't worked out, Canada may impose a $28 billion in counter tariffs on American goods on Tuesday. And listings and home sales, they were down across the GTA last month as the average selling price dipped below $1 million for the second time this year. Now, that's according to the Toronto Real Estate Board. The organization says less choice and more competition between buyers, that could lead to renewed price growth in the coming months. August home sales, they were down slightly month over month compared to July. Treb says home prices were down by 4.5% year over year in August. The average selling price was just over $993,000. And this is Toronto's breaking news. CP24 will take a look at Toronto's top stories. That's next.

0: amazing. What a dream this has been.
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12: Believe it.

0: the Carney government bill set to extend that gas tax break, the excise tax, into the new year. This all sort of in the realm of affordability. Do you think the government had much of a choice here, considering where things are going with the Strait, where things are going with trade and tariffs?
1: No, actually, I'm surprised it took them this long to get around to announcing it, because things are no better than they were. Well, things have been a little bit better over the summer. So maybe they were hoping things would straighten out before then. That's what they're waiting for. But if you look at where we are today, things are not much better than they were. The world's kind of adjusted and managed to get oil moving in other ways rather than through the straits. But, you know, a couple of ships that tried to sneak through there under the cover of darkness in the last 24 hours were attacked. So that's going to scare off everybody. I think there's been some movement from the people I've talked to get some products, usually not oil, but some other ships have been getting through. But now that's ground to a halt. And there's just no sign that this is going to end anytime soon. You combine that with the damage that new tariffs are going to do to the economy. Canadians can't afford to pay more for gasoline. So yeah. I'm happy the government did it.
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16: And we're getting a first look at the new $20 bill today featuring King Charles. It's got a new vertical portrait of the king replacing his mother, the late Queen Elizabeth. The bill also comes with some new and improved fancy security. It's making it harder to duplicate, including a 3D design featuring gold maple leaves. The new $20 bills go into circulation next year. And the Blue Jays wrapped up a crucial series with the Guardians today. Drove in two runs in the fifth inning to break a 1-1 tie. The Blue Jays would add two more in the frame to go up 5-1. Cleveland would get a couple back, but good old Ernie Clement, he'd provide some insurance with an RBI single in the ninth. The Jays held on to win 6-3 and are now just half a game back from the final wild card spot. And in basketball, the Raptors trade for Kawhi Leonard is expected to be official in just a matter of days. This after the NBA completed its investigation into salary cap circumvention by his former team. And the result isn't good for the Clippers. They've been fined $30 million and stripped of five first-round draft picks. The league says it found a pattern of misconduct and multiple significant rules violations. Clippers owner Steve Ballmer, well, he's being suspended from all league and team activities for a year. Leonard's being fined $700,000. And the Clippers released a statement about the findings, promising to challenge them. It says in part, "We vehemently reject the NBA's findings, which are a result of a heavily biased investigation seeking to justify a predetermined narrative rather than facts and evidence. For the past year, we cooperated fully and in good faith and will now fight just as hard to demonstrate our innocence." And the Canadian International Air Show set to take flight over the CNE this coming weekend. And today, some members of the media got a sneak preview of this year's edition of the annual showcase. And CTV's John Musselman has the story.
17: Captain Chris Tucker grew up in Sarnia, Ontario. He always dreamed of being a pilot one day. After years of hard work and training, he now sits in the cockpit of this CF-18 Hornet, Canada's frontline fighter aircraft.
18: Coming to this air show was kind of an annual tradition for me and my family. And just from coming to this air show a bunch, being really impressed by the planes, that's where I decided that this is what I wanted to do for a living. It's really cool that it did work out for me.
17: Tucker will be performing over Lake Ontario during this weekend's annual Canadian International Air Show at the CNE.
19: Also got a new act this year, the Jack Aces. It's three P-51 Mustangs that fly in formation. We've also got the Expeditor that's joining us this year. We're going to have a T-33 that's coming with us on Saturday. So you're going to see it all 3 days flying over Lake Ontario, and hopefully the weather is going to hold out. The worst of it's behind us now.
17: The Snowbirds will be a crowd favorite. Major Maciej Hada grew up near Milton. He says he would ride his bike all the way to Derry Road to watch the annual sneak peek of the aircraft near Pearson that would be taking part in the weekend air show. All these years later, he's now one of the performers.
20: Our performance is very highly scripted and focused, so everything is routine and as routine as going inverted with nine airplane sounds, but very practiced and choreographed. But every occasional show, I do get the chance to glance down, and I have the best view of the crowd looking forwards because everybody else is watching my airplane, but I get to look down and see the crowds of people that come out to watch us, to see us, to celebrate what it means to be Canadian.
17: And here's one plane that will be hard to miss. It's an L-39, a former Chechia fighter training pilot jet. It's piloted by Olga Sanakova. The plane's color is to help fight breast cancer and inspire new pilots.
21: The organization is it's a beacon of hope and support for those battling breast cancer, and we also want to bring early detection and awareness to the crowds. In addition, we want to encourage women to pursue aviation and give them an opportunity to see women fly specifically.
17: This is the 77th edition of the Canadian International Air Show. The F-16 U.S. demo team was originally scheduled to perform, but a social media post from the Canadian International Air Show says the American team will no longer participate due to last-minute scheduling changes. The air show begins Saturday at noon. John Musselman, CTV News.
16: And this is Toronto's breaking news, CP24. We continue to follow the cleanup of yesterday's devastating storm. Crews dealing with the extensive damage at Rogers Stadium. We'll have the latest on that in moments.

0: take a look at that damage as we continue to follow the cleanup of yesterday's devastating storm. Crews dealing with the Rogers Stadium, which was hit badly. Well, the latest on the damage and flooding in moments. And Durham Regional Police have announced the results of a romance scam investigation that led to victims losing over $1 million. Three provincial by-elections, including one in Scarborough Southwest, and we'll have a preview in moments. This is Toronto's breaking news, CP24, and I'm Liz West. Well, as the storm recovery continues today, we're learning more about the magnitude of the severe weather. It's being called a 100-year storm that packed damaging winds and record rainfall. Chopper 24 was over Rogers Stadium in Downsview. That's where the damage was extensive. Part of the grandstand's actually been pushed out of place. A whole lot of seats were ripped out. Live Nation Canada says, fortunately, no one was injured. And now they're currently assessing the extent of the damage. The next concert scheduled for Rogers Stadium is less than 2 weeks away. That's when AC/DC is set to take the stage September 16th. And winds were also destructive south of Downsview in the Allen and Glencairn Avenue. Glen Park Avenue still blocked today after multiple trees fell during the storm. And the storm sent Toronto fire crews scrambling across the city, from calls to building damages, damaged by strong winds, to the trees that hit the power lines. There was collisions. Chief Jim Jessup shared the numbers today.
1: Toronto Fire Service responded to just shy of 1,500 calls over a 24-hour period. That is the second largest call volume day in the history of Toronto Fire Service, just shy of the ice storm numbers in 2013. We responded alongside our partners with Toronto Police Service and Toronto Paramedics from structure fires, technical rescues, including water rescues, high angle rescues with workers trapped on collapsed scaffolding, elevator rescues, and rescues involving partial building collapses.
0: Now, the TTC wasn't spared the effects of the storm, with passengers on a bus in North York dealing with lots of flowing water last night around the ankles. The heavy rain also caused some flooding in the subway. But overall, CEO Mandeep Lally is pleased with how the agency was able to respond to the storm.
2: We did an enormous amount of priority works prior to this storm even being on the agenda. The resilience of all the staff that work days, nights, weekends at the control center, the janitors, the dispatchers, the streetcar operators, the bus operators, the subway operators, I could go on and on and on. They ensured that the service that we delivered, and we delivered well, a very good service during this, prior to the storm, during the storm, and after the storm. And a testament to that is we have full service today.
0: And North York received the most rain in Toronto. Nearly 120 millimeters fell, leaving motorists driving through water like they're on a Sea-Doo or something. Over 100 millimeters of rain fell in Scarborough, triggering major flooding on a stretch of Scarborough Golf Club Road. And this viewer video, it shows the moment water started rushing into a Durham Region Transit bus that was heading from Scarborough to Ajax yesterday. So the bus was leaving Scarborough Town Center when it got caught in flood water. Now, the person who recorded this video says that about 50 minutes later, the driver was able to get the bus through the water and continue on its route. But everybody had soggy shoes. And plenty of storm cleanup in other parts of the province, including near Kitchener-Waterloo. And investigations underway right now to determine if there was a tornado in Wellesley. That's a small community just west of Waterloo. The storm toppled trees and even shifted gravestones at a local cemetery. Western University's Northern Tornadoes Project says the hardest hit areas in southwestern Ontario are between Goderich and Cambridge.
3: There was lightning that went bang, bang, bang, bang. And then all of a sudden, boom, bang. We felt the impact.
0: Now, significant damage in Orr Lake, north of Barrie. Following the storm, it caused trees to fall, collapsed boathouses, and even flipped boats docked in the water. Cleanup is expected to continue for several days. And CP24 spoke to Amanda Dean from the Insurance Bureau of Canada about what to do if you need to make a claim for damage done by the storm.
4: Number one, call your insurance representative as soon as possible. Get your claim in the queue as soon as you possibly can. At that point, you will be assigned an adjuster and you will be in the queue for that claims cleanup. There's a lot of cleanup that will have to take place. So your adjuster can talk you through what that process looks like. And at that point, that's an important point when you can talk about whether you are physically able to start doing some of those measures to stop further damage from happening.
0: And we've got a growing collection of photos and videos of the storm on our website. You can just head to cp24.com to see how the storm played out in different parts of the GTA. And there will be no change in party standings after three provincial by-elections today. The Conservatives have held two seats, and the New Democrats have kept the third. Big hugs for Fatima Chavan, who has won for the NDP in Scarborough Southwest, keeping the riding, which had been held by Dolly Begum. Chavan has worked in finance and the nonprofit sector. She won by more than 2,200 votes. NCTV News Queen's Park Bureau Chief Siobhan Morris joins us now in the Scarborough Southwest riding and with an update on what's happening. Siobhan?
5: Down a little bit. The party atmosphere is maybe coming to a close. The disco ball is still going, though. This was really an important riding for the NDP to hang on to tonight. Marit Stiles had lost it to when Dolly Begum, her deputy leader, left abruptly to run for federal politics under the Liberal banner in February. That really came out of nowhere. Now, Fatima Chavan had run for this seat against Dolly Begum in a by-election this year and came in way, way behind. And so we asked her today about what made the difference this time. Was it a party at the Ontario level or her own personality? Here's what she had to say about
6: this is a community that's helping me to raise my kids where I grew up, and I am going to fight like hell to make sure that we get our fair share. Yeah. There was no way to lose this seat because the entire province is watching. What happens here tonight is going to have lasting effects.
5: Now, we did ask her about that lasting effect. What did she mean about that exactly? She says the NDP has proven that they can win here in Scarborough, something that they're hoping to build on in a general election yet to come. Now, the NDP was not able to topple Progressive Conservatives in Hamilton East Stoney Creek, something they'd been keen to do, especially against the backdrop, again, of renewed conversation around tariffs and a battle with Donald Trump. And the PCs were able to elect a popular city councillor and deputy mayor there. They were also able to hang on to York Simcoe. That is a seat that is traditionally blue. The PCs haven't lost there since the riding was created back in the early 2000s. Liz, I'll send it back to you.
0: Okay, thank you for that. CTV, Siobhan Morris. And this is Toronto's breaking news, CP24. We'll take a look at Toronto's top stories. That's next.
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0: We continue to follow the cleanup of yesterday's devastating storm. Crews dealing with the extensive damage at Rogers Stadium. We'll have the latest on that damage and flooding in moments. And Durham Regional Police have announced the results of a romance scam investigation that led to victims losing over $1 million. And voting wrapped up for three provincial by-elections, including one in Scarborough Southwest. We'll have those results in moments. Stay with CP24 for more on these stories. For further details, head to our website, cp24.com, and the CP24 app. Turning back to yesterday's storm, the strong winds took down trees around the city, causing widespread power outages. Toronto Hydro crews still working to restore service after 65,000 customers. They lost power yesterday. So for more on the cleanup and power restoration efforts, right now we're going to go to CP24's Seja Nelson.
1: Some parts of the city are still in the dark tonight. I'm here in Midtown Toronto in the Avenue Road and Glen Caron area, where there are still blocks without streetlights, homes in the dark. This is one of the main areas hydro crews have been focusing on. This area has been without power for more than 24 hours. Some of these crews tell me they have been working since 6 o'clock in the morning. Overnight crews are just beginning to show up and take over their cleanup efforts. But this storm was extremely damaging because we received a month's worth of rain in just a couple of hours, along with heavy hail and winds, and damage was all across the city and the GTA. To put things into perspective, Toronto Fire says they received just shy of 1,500 calls in 24 hours, the second highest call volume in its history. So the storm may be over, but the cleanup is far from it. We spoke to some people in the city today on how they're doing. Take a listen.
2: From that door there, I saw this one here coming down. I called my wife. I said, Ron, look at this. Now we cut a little bit the top, but it was bad. And then I looked down there, and I saw the other one. I said, oh, my God. We got really scared. We had no power on then because the power went out. But around 10 minutes later, the power came back. But everybody was so scared.
3: The rain was like, it was like Niagara Falls. That's how thick it was. And when I saw it, I said, oh, my God. And then I looked over there. There was that one over there. And then I looked over there, and I said, what the heck is going on? The whole thing was coming apart. It was like something out of, I don't know. I've never seen it before. I've been here all my life. I've never seen this.
1: Toronto Hydro does say most of its customers have their power restored, more than 90%, but it's still unclear when every single home will be back to normal. But we do know hydro crews are working around the clock, and Toronto Hydro's outage map is updated every 10 minutes with their latest information and where their crews are working live. I'll send things back to you for now.
0: Okay, thanks for that. And a serious crash closed a stretch of the westbound 401 in Oshawa for several hours. Chopper 24 was over the scene. It was approaching Harmony Road. OPP say a passenger vehicle struck a

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8: Closed captioning of this CP24 program is brought to you by Diamond and Diamond Lawyers, Canada's largest personal injury law firm with over $1 billion in total settlements.
9: And Prime Minister Mark Carney has announced a $4.7 billion contract to build new rail cars for Via Rail. Thunder Bay's Alstom plant will build and maintain 313 Via passenger cars. The contract will support some 700 jobs in both Ontario and Quebec. Prime Minister Mark Carney was in Thunder Bay for this morning's announcement, and this is the largest investment in passenger rail in 40 years. And the PM wants to focus on Via Rail travel once again.
10: And to that end, I am proud with my fellow colleagues to announce that the Government of Canada is investing $4.7 billion to manufacture and maintain So we'll manufacture and maintain 313 passenger rail cars for Via Rail's long-distance regional and remote fleet right here in Canada. For the first time in four decades, those cars will be produced and assembled and maintained in our country. Cars that used to be built in the United States will be built right here in Thunder Bay at Alstom, Canada.
9: And the first of the trains should be ready for service by 2031. And speaking today in Thunder Bay, Prime Minister Mark Carney said the ongoing trade issues with the U.S. can get fixed, but he said he doesn't appreciate the comments from some coming from south of the border.
10: I don't think, with all respect, appointed, unelected cabinet members in the United States are experts on Canadian politics. Core role, everything this government is doing, everything I'm trying to do, is to work with provinces, work with willing partners around the world, work with labor, work with business to move forward to the benefit of our citizens.
9: And if a deal isn't worked out, Canada may impose a $28 billion in counter-tariffs on American goods on Tuesday. And listings and home sales, they were down across the GTA last month as the average selling price dipped below $1 million for the second time this year. Now, that's according to the Toronto Real Estate Board. The organization says less choice and more competition between buyers, that could lead to renewed price growth in the coming months. August home sales, they were down slightly month over month compared to July. Trebb says home prices were down by 4.5% year over year in August. The average selling price was just over $993,000. And this is Toronto's breaking news, CP24. We'll take a look at Toronto's top stories. That's next.

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6: Carney government bill set to extend that gas tax break, the excise tax, into the new year. This all sort of in the realm of affordability. Do you think the government had much of a choice here, considering where things are going with the Strait, where things are going with trade and tariffs?
7: No, actually, I'm surprised it took them this long to get around to announcing it, because things are no better than they were. Well, things have been a little bit better over the summer. So maybe they were hoping things would straighten out before then. That's what they're waiting for. But if you look at where we are today, things are not much better than they were. The world's kind of adjusted and managed to get oil moving in other ways rather than through the straits. But, you know, a couple of ships that tried to sneak through there under the cover of darkness in the last 24 hours were attacked. So that's going to scare off everybody. I think there's been some movement from the people I've talked to get some products, usually not oil, but some other ships have been getting through. But now that's ground to a halt. And there's just no sign that this is going to end anytime soon. You combine that with the damage that new tariffs are going to do to the economy. Canadians can't afford to pay more for gasoline, so yeah. I'm happy the government did it.
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15: And we're getting a first look at the new $20 bill today featuring King Charles. It's got a new vertical portrait of the king replacing his mother, the late Queen Elizabeth. The bill also comes with some new and improved fancy security. It's making it harder to duplicate, including a 3D design featuring gold maple leaves. The new $20 bills go into circulation next year. And the Blue Jays wrapped up a crucial series with the Guardians today.
16: Line drive right center field. And two runs are going to score.
15: Toronto drove in two runs in the fifth inning to break a 1-1 tie. The Blue Jays would add two more in the frame to go up 5-1. Cleveland would get a couple back, but good old Ernie Clement, he'd provide some insurance with an RBI single in the ninth. The Jays held on to win 6-3 and are now just half a game back from the final wild card spot. And in basketball, the Raptors trade for Kawhi Leonard is expected to be official in just a matter of days. This after the NBA completed its investigation into salary cap circumvention by his former team. And the result isn't good for the Clippers. They've been fined $30 million and stripped of five first-round draft picks. The league says it found a pattern of misconduct and multiple significant rules violations. Clippers owner Steve Ballmer, well, he's being suspended from all league and team activities for a year. Leonard's being fined $700,000. And the Clippers released a statement about the findings, promising to challenge them. It says in part, "We vehemently reject the NBA's findings, which are a result of a heavily biased investigation seeking to justify a predetermined narrative rather than facts and evidence. For the past year, we cooperated fully and in good faith and will now fight just as hard to demonstrate our innocence." And the Canadian International Air Show set to take flight over the CNE this coming weekend. And today, some members of the media got a sneak preview of this year's edition of the annual showcase. And CTV's John Musselman has the story.
17: Captain Chris Tucker grew up in Sarnia, Ontario. He always dreamed of being a pilot one day. After years of hard work and training, he now sits in the cockpit of this CF-18 Hornet, Canada's frontline fighter aircraft.
18: Coming to this air show was kind of an annual tradition for me and my family. And just from coming to this air show a bunch, being really impressed by the planes, that's where I decided that this is what I wanted to do for a living. It's really cool that it did work out for me.
17: Tucker will be performing over Lake Ontario during this weekend's annual Canadian International Air Show at the CNE.
19: Also got a new act this year, the Jack Aces. It's three P-51 Mustangs that fly in formation. We've also got the Expeditor that's joining us this year. We're going to have a T-33 that's coming with us on Saturday. So you're going to see it all 3 days flying over Lake Ontario, and hopefully the weather is going to hold out. The worst of it's behind us now.
17: The Snowbirds will be a crowd favorite. Major Maciej Hada grew up near Milton. He says he would ride his bike all the way to Derry Road to watch the annual sneak peek of the aircraft near Pearson that would be taking part in the weekend air show. All these years later, he's now one of the performers.
20: Our performance is very highly scripted and focused, so everything is routine and as routine as going inverted with nine airplane sounds, but very practiced and choreographed. But every occasional show, I do get the chance to glance down, and I have the best view of the crowd looking forwards because everybody else is watching my airplane, but I get to look down and see the crowds of people that come out to watch us, to see us, to celebrate what it means to be Canadian.
17: And here's one plane that will be hard to miss. It's an L-39, a former Chechia fighter training pilot jet. It's piloted by Olga Sanikova. The plane's color is to help fight breast cancer and inspire new pilots.
21: The organization is it's a beacon of hope and support for those battling breast cancer, and we also want to bring early detection and awareness to the crowds. In addition, we want to encourage women to pursue aviation and give them an opportunity to see women fly specifically.
17: This is the 77th edition of the Canadian International Air Show. The F-16 U.S. demo team was originally scheduled to perform, but a social media post from the Canadian International Air Show says the American team will no longer participate due to last-minute scheduling changes. The air show begins Saturday at noon. John Musselman, CTV News.
15: And this is Toronto's breaking news, CP24. We continue to follow the cleanup of yesterday's devastating storm. Crews dealing with the extensive damage at Rogers Stadium. Well, the latest on that in moments.

0: Good evening. Voters went to the polls in three provincial by-elections tonight. The unofficial results are in. The PC party holds on to the ridings of York Simcoe and Hamilton East Stoney Creek, while the NDP retain the seat in Scarborough Southwest. And that is where we find CTV's Queen's Park Bureau Chief Siobhan Morris tonight. Siobhan, the Liberals seem to be gaining some momentum in this riding leading up to tonight's vote, but sure didn't pan out.
1: It didn't. They'd really been hoping to capitalize on this increase they've seen in support over the last number of months and really the huge popularity of the federal Liberals under Mark Carney. It just didn't convert into any seats tonight. This was a hold for the NDP after the sudden departure of their deputy leader back in February. Fatima Chabon is the newly elected MPP here. This night, though, is not all party for New Democrats. They've been really trying to take Hamilton East Stoney Creek away from progressive conservatives, but they fielded a popular local politician there and were helped along by a recent reemergence of the tariff and Trump issue. And that really is something that we heard at the door, or parties are saying they heard at the door. We asked Mart Stiles, the leader of the NDP, about that loss, and Fatima Chabon about her win.
2: I think people know that, as I said, not only the current government is disappointing, but the alternative is extremely positive. But also, I was able to connect with the people of Scarborough Southwest. I grew up here. I'm raising my family here. I have dedicated my life to the community here. They know that I'm their constant, that they trust me, and that I'm going to do right by them.
3: The people of Hamilton East Stoney Creek deserve to be better represented than this. They are struggling, and I certainly heard that on the doorsteps every single day. Monique Taylor will keep working hard, I know, for that community. We are not done yet.
1: Well, the NDP have planned a caucus meeting with their new MPP tomorrow. It'll be a while, though, before we see all tonight's new MPPs in action. The legislature not back in session until the end of October. Reporting live, I'm Siobhan Morris. Soretta, back to you.
0: Siobhan, one quick question before I let you go. So no real big change in the political landscape at Queen's Park after tonight. Was that widely expected?
1: This is really sort of what we expected. I mean, the riding here in Scarborough and in Hamilton, there were some questions about whether any of the other challengers would be able to pull them away. York Simcoe is a riding that was expected to stay blue. That's really a traditional blue territory, a really solidly blue part of the province. But there had been questions about whether there could be an upset here in Scarborough Southwest. We heard it from Fatima Chabon. She had run for this same seat at a federal level and finished way behind other challengers, and she said the difference this time, as far as she's concerned, was having a party and a strong leader and a message that is one that is trying to take down Doug Ford's government. In Hamilton, the NDP had hoped that they could move in with a really popular former MPP, Monique Taylor, who had the endorsement of steelworkers, but again, she was up against a very popular local politician, a deputy mayor for Hamilton, so no changes in the end after these three by-elections.
0: CTV's Queen's Park Bureau Chief Siobhan Morris. Siobhan, thank you. And the riding of York Simcoe, as Siobhan had mentioned, has long been a stronghold for the PC party. It was held by former Minister Caroline Mulroney until she stepped down in May. Tonight, voters once again choosing to send a progressive conservative to Queen's Park in that riding. CTV's Luke Simard reports from the riding.
4: The constituents of Simcoe York have spoken, and the Canadian press is projecting that the Progressive Conservative Party of Ontario and Susan Leahy will represent Simcoe York at Queen's Park. Susan Leahy takes over for former PC Ontario member Caroline Mulroney. According to Elections Ontario, Leahy collected 49% of the vote. Voter turnout for this riding was just above 20%. It has been a progressive conservative stronghold since its inception in 2007, with Mulroney holding that seat since 2018. In her time with the Ford government, she served as Minister of Francophone Affairs, Minister of Transportation, Attorney General of Ontario, and President of the Treasury Board. Mulroney is the daughter of former Prime Minister Brian Mulroney. The riding covers Bradford West Gwillimbury, East Gwillimbury, and Georgina. It also covers the northern part of the municipality of King and the Chippewas of Georgina Island First Nation. Based on census data, there are about 125,000 people in the riding. Voters in the York Simcoe by-election were tasked with selecting from seven potential candidates, including Naomi Davidson, representing the Ontario Liberal Party, Matt Pearce, candidate of the Green Party of Ontario, and Bobby Nickmard, who represented the NDP on the card. Candidates were rounded out by Sean Conroy of the Ontario Libertarian Party, David Gobriel of the New Blue Party of Ontario, and Gerald Auger of the Ontario Party. CTV News put in multiple requests to speak with the winning candidate, Susan Leahy, for tonight's broadcast. However, those requests went unanswered. Luke Samar, CTV News, Bradford.
0: And we'll have more news in a moment. Here's a live look right now at the downtown Toronto skyline. Still really mild out there. 21, feeling like 25 with the Humidex. Jessica Smith has our first look at the forecast.
5: Soretta, a completely different weather story from what we had really just 24 hours ago. But the good news is, as we step in towards a long weekend, it does get significantly nicer. And that will be better when it comes to cleaning up. There's still a lot of damage out there from all of that rain and that wind and that hail. As far as our temperatures go overnight, we're sitting just above seasonal, a little muggy. So we'll be at 18. We should be at 13 for this time of year. But a really light northwesterly becoming just northerly wind overnight and into the start of the day tomorrow. A little sunshine to get things started. Not as warm, but we're going to kind of get there. We have a much more seasonal forecast heading in towards your Friday, Saturday, Sunday, and Labor Day Monday. Coming up, I'll have a full look at your long-range forecast. We'll give you a breakdown of everything, and there is still the chance of some rain in southwestern Ontario, but all those details coming up. Soretta.
0: Thanks, Jess. And the cleanup does continue after one of the most destructive storms to hit the GTA in recent memory, causing severe flooding, power outages, downed trees, and property damage. CP24's CJ Nelson with the latest.
6: Some parts of the city are still in the dark tonight. I'm here in Midtown Toronto in the Avenue Road and Glen Caron area where there are still blocks without streetlights, homes in the dark. This is one of the main areas hydro crews have been focusing on. This area has been without power for more than 24 hours. Some of these crews tell me they have been working since 6 o'clock in the morning. Overnight crews are just beginning to show up and take over their cleanup efforts. But this storm was extremely damaging because we received a month's worth of rain in just a couple of hours, along with heavy hail and winds, and damage was all across the city and the GTA. To put things into perspective, Toronto Fire says they received just shy of 1,500 calls in 24 hours, the second highest call volume in its history. So the storm may be over, but the cleanup is far from it. We spoke to some people in the city today on how they're doing. Take a listen.
7: From that door there, I saw this one here coming down. I called my wife. I said, "Oh, look at this. You can now we cut a little bit the top, but it was bent." Then I looked down there and I saw the other one. I said, "Oh my God, we got really scared. We had no power on then because the power went out, but around 10 minutes later, the power came back. But everybody was so scared.
8: The rain was like, it was like Niagara Falls. That's how thick it was. And when I started, I said, "Oh my God." And then I looked over there, there was that one over there. And then I looked over there and I said, "What the heck is going on?" The whole thing was coming apart. It was like something out of, I don't know. I've never seen it before. I've been here all my life. I've never seen this.
6: Toronto Hydro does say most of its customers have their power restored, more than 90%, but it's still unclear when every single home will be back to normal. But we do know hydro crews are working around the clock, and Toronto Hydro's outage map is updated every 10 minutes with their latest information and where their crews are working live. I'll send things back to you for now.
0: 24 CJ Nelson reporting. Rogers Stadium was hit hard by yesterday's storm as well. Here's a look at the damage from our CTV news chopper. The grandstand has been pushed out of place. Whole sections of seats are completely ripped out. Live Nation issued a statement to confirm nobody was injured as they continue to assess the damage and work out repairs. The next concert scheduled for the outdoor venue is on September 16th when AC/DC comes to town.
9: Yeah. September 11th, we'll be back. It's iconic. Yeah, we apologize. We love you guys so much. Thank you.
0: Yeah, that was Salt-N-Pepa on Vogue telling fans on social media that they will be back for a makeup date at RBC Amphitheater next week. Last night's show, again, canceled minutes before the doors were supposed to open because of the extreme weather. Police in Durham Region have charged a 41-year-old man in connection with a romance scam. They say five victims lost more than $1 million as part of the scam. Salvatore Mandarino from Marmora, Ontario, was arrested on Monday. He's charged with five counts of fraud. Police say Malandrino met women through his dog training business and interactions at a local gym. Investigators say he presented himself as a successful entrepreneur and convinced his victims to give him money.
10: What makes this case particularly unique is the relationships at the center of this investigation did not begin online. The accused met victims through everyday interactions, including through dog training business, Friendly Canine, and at a local gym. These relationships were cultivated over time through repeated personal contact, allowing trust and credibility to develop in a way that appeared authentic.
0: Malandrino is also facing two counts of failing to comply with a release order. Mississauga is now the latest Ontario municipality to receive a big check from higher levels of government as part of a push to get more homes built. The provincial and federal governments are giving the city more than $400 million through the Development Charge Reduction Program. It's in exchange for Mississauga's commitment to reduce those fees through at least March of 2029. The municipal cuts equal up to around $36,000 off the price of a new home. That's on top of the $30,000 in HST relief.
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12: This announcement is about delivering on our plan to build a more competitive and resilient economy. It's about keeping thousands of construction workers on the job, saving families hundreds of thousands of dollars, and it's about showing what Team Canada can do when we work together.
0: The funds will go towards critical infrastructure. The city of Mississauga estimates those investments, combined with the cost savings, will unlock the construction of 90,000 additional homes over the four-year period. Here in Toronto, mayoral candidate Brad Bradford announced his plan to tackle youth unemployment in the city.
13: At least 30% of the internships, apprenticeships, and anchor partner positions will go to the young people facing the steepest barriers. Because the reality still is, in some communities in this country, youth unemployment ran between 23 and 26% last year, and that opportunity shouldn't be decided based on your postal code or your last name.
0: Stats Canada's jobs report for July showed youth unemployment dropped significantly since last summer, with the unemployment rate for Canadians aged 15 to 24 now at 12.6% compared to 14.6% in July of last year. And with the October election approaching, Mayor Olivia Chow's campaign announcing plans for a kickoff rally next Wednesday evening. She also confirmed she'll be taking part in the Daily Bread Food Bank mayoral debate on September 14th. Organizers say they invited the top three polling mayoral candidates, Chow, Brad Bradford, and former federal immigration minister Chris Alexander. Coming up here on CTV News, one more week until a Hollywood North's biggest red carpet event, the Toronto International Film Festival, prepares to welcome the stars to the red carpet.
5: A fantastic Friday. Maybe you're taking off a little early for the long weekend, but temperature-wise, it's going to be beautiful as we head into the afternoon. Sitting kind of around 26, 27, but feeling into the low 30s with a pretty moderate wind. So a significantly different day from what we had midweek with all that active weather. Coming up, I'll have a full look at your long-range forecast.
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21: 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La, la, la, la, la.
22: 21 degrees right now, feels like 25, and you factor in the Humidex. The lights are still shining brightly down at the X. Still a few days left to go before it wraps up for another year. Nice day today if you were down there. 29 felt like 35 with the Humidex. More sunshine on the way as we head towards the long weekend. Here's Jessica Smith with the details.
5: So, Ryder, we turn the page from that significant system that we saw yesterday. Some areas seeing over 100 millimeters of rain. A lot of people still cleaning up, but the good news is we are dry as we head in towards the long weekend. Weather is brought to you by the Presler Law Firm. Injury lawyers, you don't pay unless they win. A beautiful start to the day. Again, so, so different. We had that rain roll in mid-afternoon through to the early evening, and then we saw the sun come out afterwards. And today, a lot of folks still cleaning up from the wind, from the rain, from the hail. The good news is we do have a stretch of some really beautiful sunny days ahead. So if you're cleaning up or helping out your neighbors, it'll make it a lot easier. Temperature-wise, although we were clearer today, it was very hot and very humid. And that heat holds on into the evening. We'll drop down to 18. We should be at 13 for this time of year. And everybody holding on above seasonal. A little cooler, a little better through Bancroft and Peterborough. But overall, everybody above where they should be. Into the day tomorrow, creeping a little closer to where we should be. Seasonal right now is around 23 degrees. We'll be at 26 tomorrow, but still feeling into the low 30s. So that heat and humidity still holding on. And we're looking at another round of rain, but this time focused more specifically for our friends in that extreme southwestern corner out towards Windsor. There's that other low making its way through. And again, it pushes out just in time to start our weekend. So no matter where you are, really, for the most part, significant active weather, not our issue. Throughout the rest of our evening and into the day tomorrow, a few light clouds, the sunshine holding on in the GTA. But again, the heavier showers, rain, the risk of thunderstorms in towards Windsor. We step in towards kind of that midpoint of our day. Still pretty cloudy in that southwestern corner, but the bulk of the GTA, the downtown core, seeing a little bit of sunshine. Cloud cover returns in the evening, but overall we remain dry. And stepping into your Saturday, into your Sunday, the long weekend, fantastic. If you're going to the CNE, you're going up to the cottage, you're doing really anything outdoors, a fantastic forecast, if I do say so myself, as we wrap up the summer season and a lot of kids get ready to head back to school and we get back into those routines. As we head in towards your day tomorrow, again, just above seasonal, but still feeling that heat. It'll feel closer to 31. Your Saturday, Sunday, Monday, look at that. Sunshine, sunshine, sunshine, sunshine. Everybody gets a little something. And then into Tuesday, back into the swing of things. If you're going back to school, kiddos going back to school, or just getting back into your regular fall routines, 23 degrees. So a much more seasonal forecast as we step in towards kind of that middle point of September. Hopefully this helps you plan. Sarita, I'll send it back to you.
22: Thanks, Jess. In sports, the Blue Jays wrapped up their series with the Cleveland Guardians this afternoon.
23: And two runs are going to score.
22: The Jays took a 5-1 lead in the fifth inning. The team added a run in the top of the ninth to secure a 6-3 win. That moves the Jays a half a game out of the final playoff spot in the American League. The team will now head to Kansas City to begin a series with the Royals tomorrow. The NBA says it is still waiting for the Toronto Raptors and LA Clippers to submit their proposed Kawhi Leonard trade for approval. The deal was paused in July while the league investigated the salary cap circumvention allegations involving Leonard and the Clippers. Yesterday, the NBA announced the former Raptor would be fined $700,000, but he won't be suspended or have his contract voided. That clears the way for the All-Star forward to return to Toronto, where he led the Raps to their first championship in 2019. The league stripped the Clippers of 5 first-round draft picks and fined the team $30 million for multiple violations in the circumvention case. The start of September means the Toronto International Film Festival is just around the corner. 1 week from tonight, filmmakers, stars, and audiences all converging on King Street for the start of the 51st edition of the festival. The opening night film is Being Human, the story of U.S. accessibility advocate Judy Human. It's one of the nearly 300 titles on the official schedule this year. This year also marks the first year of TIFF The Market, an industry-focused event connecting players across the screen sector. TIFF runs from September 10th to the 20th. Still ahead here on CTV News, a long-standing end of summer tradition, the Canadian International Air Show prepares to take to the skies, where the iconic snowbirds will perform their final flights.
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22: Via Rail is getting 313 new passenger cars following a multi-billion dollar announcement by the Prime Minister today. Mark Carney was in Thunder Bay, where they will be built.
35: Our rail cars on our long distance and remote routes are more than 70 years old. They were built when the NHL had 6 teams. Goalies wouldn't wear masks. The Leafs would win the cup. That's a long time ago. Those old cars, things are changing, even for the Leafs,
22: Oh boy, the government is spending $4.7 billion on the Made in Canada rail cars. There will be 9 different types, including sleeper and baggage cars. The first one is expected to be delivered in 2031. Carney says the project will lead to 700 new jobs. Well, yesterday, severe thunderstorms caused some serious damage to some people's properties. Basements were flooded, downed trees, and submerged cars. It has many hoping they have the proper insurance coverage. Here's CTV's Pat Foran.
36: The 100-year storm caused havoc across the GTA. It's part of a pattern along with other destructive weather that creates flash flooding municipal stormwater pipes can't keep up with.
37: Flooding is Canada's most frequent and costly natural disaster, and that trend is accelerating.
36: You'll want to document any flooding or damage that's been done by the storm before removing standing water or throwing items out. It's best to take photos of the situation at its worst, so you'll have proof to show your insurance company.
38: You want to have the information to show just how destructive the damage has been so that there is that evidence. And then really take pictures and take photographs and information throughout the process, because you want to be able to show what's been done.
36: Try and contact your insurance company or broker within 24 hours and limit any further damage if possible. 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When it comes to your auto insurance, flooding, hail, and damage caused by fallen trees will be covered, but only if you have comprehensive insurance on your policy.
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36: If you have to leave your home, you can be reimbursed for hotel stays, meals, and other expenses. If you have limited damage, you may want to avoid making a claim and paying your deductible so you can remain claims-free and reduce the possibility of a premium hike. The insurance industry says stormwater pipes must be updated as they can't handle the severity of the latest flash floods.
37: We've got to upgrade that infrastructure, and we need to do it quickly. We can't be surprised by these events anymore.
36: Pat Foran, CTV News.

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11: The Canadian International Air Show is set to take flight over the CNE this coming weekend. But today, some members of the media got a sneak preview of this year's edition of the annual showcase. 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
12: Captain Chris Tucker grew up in Sarnia, Ontario. He always dreamed of being a pilot one day. After years of hard work and training, he now sits in the cockpit of this CF-18 Hornet, Canada's frontline fighter aircraft.
13: Coming to this air show, was kind of an annual tradition for me and my family, and just from coming to this air show a bunch, being really impressed by the planes, that's where I decided that this is what I wanted to do for a living. It's really cool that it did work out for me.
12: Tucker will be performing over Lake Ontario during this weekend's annual Canadian International Air Show at the CNE.
14: Also got a new act this year, the Jack Aces. It's three P-51 Mustangs that fly in formation. We've also got the Expeditor that's joining us this year. We're going to have a T-33 that's coming with us on Saturday, so you're going to see it all 3 days flying over Lake Ontario, and hopefully the weather is going to hold out. The worst of it's behind us now.
12: The Snowbirds will be a crowd favorite. Major Maciej Hada grew up near Milton. He says he would ride his bike all the way to Derry Road to watch the annual sneak peek of the aircraft near Pearson that would be taking part in the weekend air show. All these years later, he's now one of the performers.
15: Our performance is very highly scripted and focused, so everything is routine and as routine as going inverted with nine airplane sounds, but very practiced and choreographed. But every occasional show, I do get the chance to glance down, and I have the best view of the crowd looking forwards because everybody else is watching my airplane, but I get to look down and see the crowds of people that come out to watch us, to see us, to celebrate what it means to be Canadian.
12: And here's one plane that will be hard to miss. It's an L-39, a former Chechia fighter training pilot jet. It's piloted by Olga Sanikova. The plane's color is to help fight breast cancer and inspire new pilots.
16: The organization is it's a beacon of hope and support for those battling breast cancer. And we also want to bring early detection and awareness to the crowds. In addition, we want to encourage women to pursue aviation and give them an opportunity to see women fly specifically.
12: This is the 77th edition of the Canadian International Air Show. The F-16 U.S. demo team was originally scheduled to perform, but a social media post from the Canadian International Air Show says the American team will no longer participate due to last-minute scheduling changes. The air show begins Saturday at noon. John Musselman, CTV News.
11: And that's our report for this evening. 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For Jessica Smith and all of us here at CTV News, have a good night. I'm Zoraida Allman. We'll see you tomorrow.

0: Welcome to the unofficial end of summer. The Labor Day long weekend is here, along with a list of things to do and see around the GTA this weekend, including the Snowbirds' final flying season at the X.
1: Well, after last night's trio of by-elections, no major changes at Queen's Park as the Progressive Conservatives and New Democrats hold on to their seats in the by-elections across the province.
0: And power outages remain scattered throughout the city as crews work to get everyone back online following Wednesday's widespread thunderstorms. Hey, good morning, Toronto. Happy Friday, September the 4th. Welcome to CP24 Breakfast. Hope you're ready for the long weekend. I am. I'm Jennifer Sean.
1: Yeah, I'm ready too. I'm Nick Dixon. Thanks for joining us on this Friday morning. And yes, we get to kick off the long weekend. Yes, the unofficial end of summer. But of course, there are still around 3 weeks officially left of summer. But let's get into the weather details as you get ready to kick off the long weekend. And that is a beautiful looking shot after some instability over the last several days, I think, to say the least. Even yesterday, we got some rain in the evening. Bill, this is setting up, I think, to be a beautiful morning and a beautiful stretch of days.
2: It is, but it's funny. I had a dream last night that I'd forecast sunshine and there's a pop-up shower in the afternoon. And everyone I was sitting on a patio
1: nightmare
2: with was so angry at me. And so I got up this morning and I looked at the models and there is the slightest risk of an afternoon shower just because we are transitioning to drier, cooler air. A lot of little daytime heating. It can bubble. It's a very, very slim chance, just 30%. But if I don't put it out there, that is, there's slightest chance this afternoon and then again tomorrow evening. If you get it, it'll be one of those passing clouds. It's just a couple of drips. They'll move on quickly. But after having that dream, I feel it was a little foreshadowing. So 18 feels like 22. We'll start off with mainly sunny skies this morning. We'll get a little bit of cloud developing, just kind of daytime convective heating and some cooler air starting to build in aloft. And that can give you a few clouds. Usually they're fair weather, those popcorn clouds that look like the Simpsons opening. But occasionally you get just enough lift that you might see just a quick passing shower at the point of maximum daytime heating. So late this afternoon, it is possible. It's unlikely. It's only a 30% chance. I don't want you to change your plans at all, but just don't yell at me if it, you just get a little passing cloud. Okay. I think I've done it. 18 feels like 21 right now. It's very comfortable to start the day. Normal overnight low should be dipping down to about 13 right now. That's getting a little fresh. Normal daytime high should be about 23. We'll get to 26. There'll still be some lingering humidity, and that will be the fuel for maybe a passing shower with a little bit of lift from daytime heating. And that will come sort of mid-late afternoon. If it comes at all, it'll be very localized if it does. But enjoy the morning and just, you know, keep your eye on the sky this afternoon. Here's a look at where we'll head. 26. I'm not even putting it in. If it's 30% or less, I don't put it in the icon. Northwesterly to southwesterly, 5 to 15. You still got a high UV index or high risk. But there it is. Just the risk of an isolated shower. You can't say I didn't tell you. All right. I will have the full forecast, and it is still looking absolutely beautiful for the weekend. Aside from this afternoon, risk of an isolated shower, and tomorrow evening, a very brief one. We've got lots of sunshine for Sunday and for Monday, and Tuesday's looking pretty decent. Wednesday and Thursday, we do get into some showers, most of it coming on Wednesday. You know, a lot of the kickoff for TIFF, a lot of people's eyes on Thursday, and there's just more risk of localized showers or chance of showers. Wednesday looks to be that's next significant rainfall after what we'll be seeing, which after pretty much what we saw with the big storms. And again, the risk is very, very minimal for this afternoon and tomorrow evening. But I want to put it out there. Temperature story, too. We're going to see the temperatures generally in the low to mid-20s, so bang on. And overnight lows, will, with the humidity dropping, will start to settle into sort of the mid-teens, closer to where they should be. And that's good news. If you want to be out, it's still comfortable, but you can sleep without AC with the windows open. So lots of good stuff to talk about. I will share all those details in your full seven-day forecast. That's coming up in just a bit. I'm going to leave it there. I think, are we good for time? I'm going to send it over to Maytel now for a look at the roads.
3: Thanks so much. Good morning. You can keep those dreams to yourself about pop-up showers, okay? Thank you. It's not as bad as it was yesterday at this time, thankfully. All you have is some overnight construction on the 401 or the 403 eastbound, I should say. Just by Mavis, it's still single file, but you can see the crew here is backing up and hopefully you're going to start to pick up those cones. So because it's single file, there is just a bit of a delay eastbound on the 403 just through the Mavis stretch. But once once you get past that, it is wide open. Yesterday at this time, this is the DVP by Dundas, it was underwater. Today, it is not, and it is wide open and moving well. The Gardner into downtown, you can start to see some brake lights just by the X grounds. This is through Dufferin, nothing significant so far. Eastbound 401, that's already slow from the 427 towards the 400. It's quite early for it to be this busy already. West 401, a bit of a tie-up approaching the Don Valley Parkway. 401 through the middle of the city, not much going on just yet.
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0: Well, there are several events taking place across the city for the last long weekend of the summer. The
1: Toronto International Busker Fest takes over Woodbine Park starting at 4 o'clock this afternoon. It runs through Monday. Toronto Dragon Festival, which we were talking about yesterday, that's transforming Nathan Phillips Square into a celebration of Chinese culture from today until Sunday. TU Jazz Fest is bringing 3 days of free live music to North York's Mel Lastman Square. And the Canadian International Air Show, that annual tradition, takes flight over the city with shows from Saturday. Pardon me, from, it says Saturday to Friday. I figure it's got to be Friday to Monday.
0: I think that makes more sense.
1: Or is it Sunday? We'll get that corrected for you. Yeah.
0: And keep in mind, there will be no change in party standings, or this is different now, after three provincial by-elections yesterday. I thought we were still talking about the festivities. The Conservatives have held two seats, while the New Democrats have kept the third.
1: Fatima Chabon has won for the NDP in Scarborough Southwest, keeping the riding, which had been held by Dolly Begum. Chabon has worked in the nonprofit sector, auditing estates. She won by more than 2,200 votes.
0: Meantime, the PC's Jeff Beattie won in Hamilton Stoney Creek. Beattie is a Hamilton city councillor and keeps the riding, which was held by Conservative Neil Lumsden, who retired. Beattie capturing nearly 39% of the vote to just under 33% for the NDP's Monique Taylor.
1: And in York Simcoe, PC Susan Leahy won by more than 2,500 votes over Liberal Naomi Davison. PCs have held York Simcoe since the riding was created back in 2007. It was represented most recently by Caroline Mulrooney, who resigned in May.
0: Well, Toronto Hydro crews say power is back for the majority of people who lost it during Wednesday's devastating storm.
1: As of about 10 o'clock last night, there were still 4,500 Toronto Hydro customers in the dark. That's down from 65,000, though, at the height of the storm. The utility says the number of customers without power may keep fluctuating as additional customers report outages and crews continue to assess damage.
5: At the back, like in our backyard, the wires are all down, and then it took down our fence because other trees fell in the back, and then there's another wire back here. The wires are everywhere, but nobody's come. I've called 311, I put requests online, nothing. But it's everywhere. I work in a school up here, all our trees are down. On the streets, all the trees are down, and where's the city? Where's the city?
6: When you call them, what do they say?
5: The lady told me it would take up to 3 days for them to come and fix it, to clean it up. And there's a car under there.
0: And this map shows how widespread the outages still are as of 6 a.m. this morning. Toronto Hydro says most larger outages have been fixed, and the remaining ones primarily affect individual homes and small groups of customers across the city. They say small outages often require individual assessment and repair, so estimated restoration times might not be available yet.
1: Well, plenty of storm cleanup in other parts of the province as well, including near Kitchener-Waterloo.
0: An investigation is now underway to determine if there was a tornado in Wellesley, a small community just west of Waterloo. The storm toppled trees and even shifted gravestones at a local cemetery. Western University's Northern Tornadoes Project says the hardest hit areas in southwestern Ontario are between Goderich and Cambridge. Goderich.
7: There was lightning that went bang, bang, bang, bang. And then all of a sudden, boom, bang. We felt the impact.
1: Very onomatopoeic description there. Significant damage in Orr Lake as well, north of Barrie after the storm. Caused trees to fall, collapsed boathouses, and also flipped boats docked in the water. Cleanup there expected to continue for several days. Yeah, that's a lot of work ahead there.
0: Mm-hmm. All right, and we've got a growing collection of photos and videos of the storm that you can see on our website, cp24.com, or download the CP24 app to see how the storm played out in various parts of the GTA.
1: Meantime, a man's in hospital after a crash involving a motorcycle in Etobicoke last night.
0: Crews responded to the scene at Finch Avenue and Humber College Boulevard just before midnight. Paramedics say a man in his 30s was taken to a trauma center in serious but stable condition. There's no word yet on if anyone is facing charges as a result of this crash.
1: Statistics Canada will release the latest snapshot of the jobs market later this morning when it publishes its labor force survey for August.
0: A Reuters poll of economists predicts employers added 15,000 jobs in August, while the unemployment rate is expected to stay the same at 6.4%, according to LSEG data and analytics. The Canadian economy added 75,000 jobs in July. The latest numbers come as Canada faces an escalating trade war with the United States.
1: Well, Mississauga is now the latest municipality in the province receiving a share of funding from a joint federal-provincial program designed to get more homes built.
0: The city will receive up to $401 million through the Development Charge Reduction Program. Officials say this will lower the cost of building new homes, which it says will attract more development. When combined with HST relief on eligible new homes, the province says the average home buyer in Mississauga could save up to $166,000.
1: And after the announcement yesterday, the Premier took a dig at reporters who cover Queen's Park.
8: Hey, thank God we don't have the media. No questions, no answers. We're good to go.
0: Let's get a group picture. Yeah, media members were not invited or informed about the event, despite it being from an official government announcement. It's not the first time this has happened. Critics have raised concerns about a lack of transparency or scrutiny of government decisions.
1: Yeah. Let's talk some sports. Jays in Kansas tonight after taking 2 of 3 in Cleveland and now inching closer, believe it or not, to a wild card spot.
9: Line drive right center field. And two runs are going to score.
0: Toronto drove in 2 runs in the 5th inning of their rubber match in Cleveland to break a 1-1 tie. The Jays would add 2 more to go up 5-1. The Guardians got a couple back, but Ernie Clement would provide some insurance with an RBI single in the 9th. The Jays held on to win this one 6-3 and are now just a half game back of the final wild card spot. Jameson Taillon gets a start for Toronto tonight against the Royals. The Jays played the Royals just last week, and Kansas City won that series 2-1.
1: All right, to tennis, and a pair of Canadians hitting the hard courts today at the U.S. Open after Canadian tennis star Felix Auger-Aliassime's run at the Open came to an unexpectedly quick and disappointing end.
0: He lost in 4 sets to Russia's Karen Khachanov. He struggled with his serve and had 47 unforced errors. Last year, Auger-Aliassime advanced to the semifinals. Today, Laval's Leyla Annie Fernandez plays her 3rd-round match, and Richmond Hill's Denis Shapovalov plays tonight in the men's bracket.
1: I'm so upset for Felix. I thought he had such a chance this year with no Sinner, no Djokovic. He was the 3rd seed. But yeah, couldn't overcome Khachanov yesterday. So that's really unfortunate. We'll see how El Chapo and Annie do tonight. Leyla Annie, pardon me. Meantime, Wednesday's severe thunderstorms caused some serious damage to people's properties, basements flooded, downed trees, and submerged cars.
0: Mm-hmm. It has many hoping they have the proper insurance coverage. Here's CTV's Pat Foran.
10: The 100-year storm caused havoc across the GTA. It's part of a pattern, along with other destructive weather, that creates flash flooding municipal stormwater pipes can't keep up with.
11: Flooding is Canada's most frequent and costly natural disaster, and that trend is accelerating.
10: You'll want to document any flooding or damage that's been done by the storm before removing standing water or throwing items out. 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
12: You want to have the information to show just how destructive the damage has been so that there is that evidence. And then really take pictures and take photographs and information throughout the process, because you want to be able to show what's been done.
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8: Put her on speaker.
10: Got it, Mom.
8: Dad, I won Lotto 649, and I'm sending you on that cruise.
10: Really?
9: We're going?
8: You're going.
11: What a gorgeous start to the morning, and this is the beginning of the run of beautiful weather that I was talking about, the reward for getting through. Wow, some pretty wild weather earlier this week. It's calmed. There's still a lot of ponding and pooling out there, believe it or not. And that will slowly dry out. More so now that we're starting to see the humidity drop. It was still pretty muggy yesterday. I had a wet tarp, but it didn't dry out at all. But we are starting to see the lower humidity today, more so tomorrow. And then the air will be able to handle a lot more evaporation. So you'll kind of see those puddles where they still exist start to dry up a little bit, which is good news because you don't want that impacting your fun out there in the parks and on the roadways. 17 feels like 20. So it's still a very mild start to the day, a very comfortable one. We're starting off with lots of sunshine. We will get some increasing cloud because there's still a little bit of lingering humidity, and we've got some cooler air building aloft. So with daytime heating, kind of moves up to those cooler layers. You'll get some of these bubbly clouds form, and you may see a brief passing shower, very localized this afternoon. And again, you might see around tomorrow evening, very isolated, very localized, and that's pretty much it. Then we get into mainly sunny skies for Sunday and Monday and Tuesday, partly cloudy. But here's the future cast, and I'll stop it a couple of times. So you see this little line of showers, and then it kind of all disappears completely. And then we've got another little blip as we push into, it's kind of advanced past where I wanted it to be. Oh, there, Saturday at 9 p.m. You see just a little dot out over the lake. And then again, and even Sunday here, although I don't buy that because I think we've got more high pressure coming down to squash anything happening. But if anything pops up, it'll likely be this afternoon or briefly tomorrow evening. If it happens at all, 30%, 70% chance it won't happen. So keep with your plans. 26 today, feeling close to 30. Beautiful day. 25, feeling like the upper 20s tomorrow. Isolated evening shower. If it happens, it'll pass quickly. Bright, less humid. Beautiful day. It's a little fresher feeling because the humidity is dropping. 26 on Monday, rounding off the long weekend. Really comfortable. You can go to the beach. You can hang out in a park on a patio. And then we do get a slightly fresher flow for Tuesday, bringing us back to 23. And then we get into some periods of rain for Wednesday and a few lingering showers into midday Thursday. I'll break it down with the remainder of your 7-day forecast details coming up.
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13: Good morning. Heading out the door, it looks like we do have some troubles already for the drive on the 401 eastbound. It's in the express out by Islington, more so approaching Weston Road. The right lane is blocked off with a crash. So you can see both core and collector lanes already quite heavy from the 427.

0: out towards Weston Road. There's also a maintenance crew that has cleared eastbound on the 403 through Mavis. At last check, it was down to a single lane, but it looks like all lanes have reopened. All is moving well through there. Once again, maybe not. They're still there just behind that eastbound on the 403 just by Mavis. They were all the way through Mavis, but it looks like it is still slow from Mississauga Road. Don Valley Parkway, that looks great both ways, top to bottom. All is open. East Gardner into downtown, no issue, but you can start to see some brake lights eastbound through Dufferin by the X grounds. And the 401 through the middle of the city, no issue. Heading out of the Durham region as well, no problems. But eastbound out by Harmony, there's a maintenance crew taking out the right lane.
1: All right, and just like that, summer is officially wrapping up. It's hard to believe, but the Labor Day long weekend is finally here. Most students head back to school next week. And yeah.
2: So today we're taking a look back at summer and want to know what stood out to you. What are some of your absolute favorite moments or memories from the last several months here? So we're going to kick the conversation off with ours. Jen, why don't you go first this morning?
1: Okay, sure. Yeah. My highlight was definitely going to Halifax with a bunch of my girlfriends. And a group of us just kind of decided on a whim to go. And these were by the rocks before we headed up to Peggy's Cove. And it was just such a good, nice, short trip. I think we were only there 4 days, but we got a lot done. And every night we hit up a bar or a club or something. So it was just eating, sightseeing, going out at night.
3: Do you remember any of it?
1: I do.
2: From the pictures.
1: I documented the pictures. Yeah. And I'd never been to the East Coast until that trip, which
3: it's
1: is
3: stunning,
1: too
3: right?
1: long. And there's so much to explore in Canada, and I want to go back and soak up Newfoundland. I didn't know the history of Halifax and like some of the explosions that happened in the harbor. So really rich history and just the people there are so nice. Yeah. Like, I would live there if I could.
2: It's a beautiful place.
1: Aside from the weather in the winter.
2: I was going to say, there is that. There is that, but it's a great place to visit in the summer. Speaking of exploring Canada, that was kind of my highlight as well. I was away just a couple of weeks ago, and one of the things we did was we went on a whitewater rafting trip in Kananaskis, down the Kananaskis River. And it was funny because, you know, you book these tours, and you don't know who's going to be on your sort of boat with you. But the way the numbers broke out, it was just me, Jack L., and Britt on the one, and then there were six other people on the other one. So we kind of had our own little thing. And we went through a bunch of different rapids on the Kananaskis River.
3: Did you get tossed from the boat?
2: We didn't come out of it. Came close a couple of times. But you get, you know, they do what they call surfing, where you go down the rapid and then they take you back into it. And the nose goes in and you're just getting completely doused with water. Freezing cold glacier water as well. Right? So you've got... You've got a wetsuit on, and it's an absolute blast. Jack is in the front there completely. He's like, if you want to get right into it, you can do that. So Jack had his paddle down momentarily to sort of get into there. And, we just had an absolute blast.
3: I did that on the Rouge River in Quebec, and we went into this thing called the Hamburger Maker, and it took the boat, and it went like this, and then it opened, and it launched everyone out.
2: That's cool.
3: In Quebec, they do it slightly different.
2: Yeah. Well, no, it's not that they try to keep you in the boat. It's just we didn't happen to.
3: That powerful.
2: Just that
3: the more you paddle,
2: strong.
3: The more stable.
2: I can definitely see. What about you, Bill?
3: My love affair with Toronto began with the waterfront. So getting out, and I went out on a couple of boat cruises.
2: Oh,
3: one for my friend Cyrus Smart's birthday, 40th, and it was fantastic harbor cruise. And then I went out on a 60-foot yacht for a wine event, and it was just like seeing the city and just enjoying it. And I get it. That's a privilege to be able to do that twice in a summer, but it was just spectacular and with a great group of people. I was hoping we'd have the pictures because for the birthday I had a bucket hat, and producer Michael said you'd give me the gears on.
2: All right, well, we'll try to get that picture when we get to the viewer feedback as well. But yeah, we want you to join the conversation as well. Now at cp24.com. Share your summer highlights with us. We're sure you have so many, but you got to basically pick one. Even though Bill snuck in two. Pick one.
3: It was themed.
2: It was themed. Toronto's waterfront.
3: You can have a collage.
2: That's true.
1: You can have a collage. Yeah, exactly.
2: So collages are welcome as well.
1: Collages are welcome.
2: Meantime, we'll be back with your morning smile coming up here on CP24 Breakfast.
1: Yeah, self-confidence might sometimes be hard to come by, but not for this glamorous gal.
2: Wow. Yeah. Morning
1: Check
2: smile.
1: It out.
2: Up next.
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1: Welcome back. Time for your morning smile, and we kick things off with a kid who's competent because of her clothes.
17: Excuse me, ma'am?
18: Yes?
17: What makes you confident?
18: My outfits.
17: Your fashion and your outfits?
2: I mean, don't we all kind of like, yeah. That's partly where we get our confidence from, but she's definitely got the look and the style. This 5-year-old fashionista writer picks out her own clothes, I believe it, choosing each element very intentionally, and she explains how fashion makes her feel and how everyone compliments her on her outfits. Yeah, I mean, I love that when kids sort of do that, like picking an outfit together, and they're like, this is my reason why.
3: Kind of matches your palette this morning with the blues.
2: I know, yeah, it's good. I like our sort of very end of summer sort of sherbet flavored
1: looks here. Easter egg.
3: All right. How about this, friends? Fashion is subjective, and people have reasons why they wear certain things in a certain way.
19: You can wear your pajamas, your pants, any height you want, but the main reason why I wear mine high, I like it high.
2: Pants keeps high, neck low.
19: Warm.
2: Yeah.
1: Hey, it's a look. Gotta keep your stomach warm. Gary's go-to item is high pajama pants, and he encourages others to do the same, no matter the age. He prefers function over fashion.
3: What do you do with? Thought it was a kilt for a second.
2: Looks a little snug.
1: When you can start wearing. I love that. I love that. I wear my pants like that sometimes.
2: Really?
1: Yeah, at home. At home. Yeah.
2: We need to see video.
1: High-waisted is it.
2: Right? Yeah.
1: The high-waisted.
3: Yeah. I go with the onesie at the cottage. There it works both ways.
1: Yeah. Very cute.
2: We got more breakfast coming up right after this.

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1: Hello.
2: Hello.
1: Hello.
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0: Well, that's a sure sign. The unofficial end to summer has arrived. The Labor Day long weekend's here. That means the air show. And we've got a long list of things you can do and see in the GTA this weekend, including the Snowbirds' final flying season down by the lakeshore.
1: And no major changes at Queen's Park this morning as the Progressive Conservatives and NDP hold on to their seats in three by-elections.
0: And there are still scattered power outages through the city as crews are working on getting everyone back online after Wednesday's widespread and frankly wild storm. But here we are on Friday morning, getting ready to kick off the Labor Day long weekend. Good morning. Thanks for joining us here on CP24 Breakfast, September the 4th. The kids go back to school next week. I'm Nick Dixon.
1: And I'm Jennifer Xiong. It's all happening too fast. The kids are growing up. Summer is ending. Where does time go?
0: Too fast. I think it's time to go back to school.
1: All right. Yeah. Okay. Well, let's savor the moment and the weather, perhaps, because things are looking much more favorable than that Wednesday storm day. Bill, how's the long weekend shaping up?
2: Well, if I could save time in a bottle, I'll tell you the first thing I'd do. I'd make summer year-round. Mm. But I know we like the seasons here.
1: I don't.
2: You know, we got to be prepared. The light jackets, the sweaters, so they'll soon come out. Not in the short-range forecast, though. It's going to be very summery, although it will continue to freshen up. Beautiful shot there, looking west. Sun coming up at 6:44, so still a little dark out there, but we are getting closer to sun up, and we'll see plenty of it this morning with mainly clear skies out there right now. 17 feels like 20 northwesterly winds will shift to become southwesterly. We'll keep seeing a kind of flip-flop until it becomes more generally southeasterly later in the long-range forecast. For the time being, it's a northwesterly wind. Things are relatively calm, and they will be quite bright this morning. The temperature will warm to a high of 26, feeling close to 30 today. It'll be a really lovely day. There is the slightest of chance of seeing a passing afternoon shower today and a passing evening shower tomorrow, but it's a very small chance, just 30%. So I'm not even painting it into the icons. 26, mixed sun and cloud today, partly cloudy skies with an isolated evening shower tomorrow on 25, and then 24, less humid on Sunday. Fresher feeling, but a beautiful day nonetheless, and a great weekend for the CNE. I'm going to send it over to Maytel now for a look at the roads. Maytel?
3: Thanks so much. Good morning. It looks like all of your overnight construction is really wrapped up, which is certainly some relief for your Friday morning drive. Eastbound on the 401, there was also a collision in the express out by Weston. It also cleared out of the way very quickly. Now it's just a case of volume from the 427 out towards the 400. So nothing unusual there any longer. There was overnight construction at last check. All is cleared. Eastbound on the 403 out by Mavis. It is now moving once again. Anywhere from Mississauga Road out towards the Mavis stretch. The 401, other than that, this is both ways through Kipling. You'll find it quite slow, especially westbound out towards the 427. There might be something going on. Haven't heard of anything just yet, but I'll certainly look into it. 401 through Young, wide open. Overnight road work eastbound on the 401 out by Harmony has been cleared. Now hearing a pedestrian has been struck. Finch just west of Warden at Bridal Town Circle.
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0: All right, believe it or not, the last weekend of the summer is here already. And while many of us may use this weekend maybe to rest and reset ahead of a return to routine, others may be looking to take in one more festival or try one more crazy food concoction at the X. There's plenty of that.
1: Yeah, there is. I was down there yesterday and it was super busy. CP24's Melissa Duggan is live for us at Bedford and Bloor this morning with everything you need to know to make the most of this last summer long weekend. Melissa, breaks my heart to say so, but all good things come to an end.
5: I know. This is kind of the final hurrah, right, before the old routine kicks back into gear come Tuesday. But there's a plenty of fun to be had. As Bill's been telling us, it's going to be a pretty gorgeous weekend. So lots of opportunity to get out there, kind of squeeze the last bit out of summer while you can. It is the final weekend of the CNE. Of course, that is always a big tell that it is all coming to an end. So a great weekend to take advantage of all of that. Maybe you haven't been on a Ferris wheel yet this year. So this is your opportunity to go out there and enjoy it all. Of course, remember that on Monday, the gates are going to be closing earlier than usual, so 9 p.m. Otherwise, it's midnight. So keep that in mind as you're making your plans. Of course, the TTC, the best way to get there. You've got the Exhibition Go station there. TTC also adding more service between Exhibition and Union to help you get there and back. So keep that in mind as well. We do have a long list of what you could expect over the weekend to just put this in your calendar, what you could do this weekend to enjoy this final final long weekend of summer. You've got Busker Fest that's taking over Woodbine Park. It's going to begin tonight. Something to check out. It is by a mission for donations to Epilepsy Toronto. You've got your acrobats, your magicians, and more over at Nathan Phillips Square this weekend. Toronto Dragon Festival. It is happening. A celebration of Chinese culture that's going to be happening there. It kicks off at 11 a.m. today, running until 11 p.m. You could also check it out on Saturday and Sunday as well. If music is your thing, TU Jazz Fest. It happens at Mel Lastman Square. More than 150 musicians from across Canada. They're going to be in North York. You'll be able to check it out there. To programming tonight from 5 until 10 p.m. And then, of course, there's the Canadian International Air Show. This also a big signifier that we're at the end of summer as well. The 77th edition. Expect all of those wild aircraft to be in the sky Saturday through Monday, beginning at noon. And of course, we do know that this is the final year for the Canadian Forces Snowbirds. And I know that G is going to have a great preview of all of that. Music also, something else to mention. Pitbull, Little John coming to RBC Amphitheater on Saturday night. And if you're looking for some sports as well, Toronto FC is going to be hosting Chicago, and that's happening on Saturday night as well. So a long list of what to expect this weekend. If you are staying in town, I've just been chatting with a few people. They're making their final preparations right now to head north for the weekend. Of course, the exodus probably getting underway right about now as well. We're now going to toss things back to you. Bill and Jen and Nick, enjoy the last few moments of this summer.
0: Thanks, Melissa. Okay, appreciate that. Yeah, the exodus is underway. We get it. It's all good. Yeah.
1: Thanks, Melissa. Okay, and turning to politics, there will be no change in party standings after three provincial by-elections yesterday. The Conservatives have held two seats while the New Democrats have kept the third.
0: Fatima Chavan has won for the New Democrats in Scarborough Southwest, keeping the riding orange. It had been held by Dolly Begum, who in fact left to join the federal Liberals. Chavan has been working in the nonprofit sector, auditing estates. She won by more than 2,200 votes.
1: Meantime, the PC's Jeff Beatty won in Hamilton Stoney Creek. Beatty is a Hamilton City Councillor and keeps the riding, which was held by Conservative Neil Lumsden, who retired. Beatty capturing nearly 39% of the vote to just under 33% for the NDP's Monique Taylor.
0: And Monique Taylor used to represent that riding. Up in New York Simcoe, PC Susan Leahy winning by more than 2,500 votes over Liberal Naomi Davison. PCs have held York Simcoe since that riding was first created in 2007. It was most recently represented, of course, by Caroline Mulrooney, who resigned in May.
1: Toronto Hydro crews say power is back for the majority of people who lost it during Wednesday's devastating storm.
0: Yeah, as of about 10 o'clock last night, there were still 4,500 Toronto Hydro customers in the dark, but that was down from 65,000 at the height of the storm. The utility says the number of customers that don't have power may keep fluctuating as additional customers are reporting outages and crews continue to assess damage.
6: At the back, like in our backyard, the wires are all down, and then it took down our fence because other trees fell in the back, and then there's another wire back here. The wires are everywhere, but nobody's come. I've called 311. I put requests online. Nothing. But it's everywhere. I work in a school up here. All our trees are down. On the streets, all the trees are down. And where's the city? Where's the city?
7: When you call them, what do they say?
6: The lady told me it would take up to 3 days for them to come and fix it, to clean it up. And there's a car under there.
1: And this map shows how widespread the outages still are as of 6 o'clock this morning. Toronto Hydro says most larger outages have been fixed, and the remaining ones primarily affect individual homes and small groups of customers across the city. They say small outages often require individual assessment and repairs, so estimated restoration times may not yet be available.
0: All right, so that's part of the story, but there are plenty of storm cleanups happening in other parts of the province, including near Kitchener-Waterloo.
1: Mm-hmm. An investigation is underway to determine if there was a tornado in Wellesley, a small community just west of Waterloo. The storm toppled trees and even shifted gravestones at a local cemetery. Western University's Northern Tornadoes Project says the hardest hit areas in southwestern Ontario are between Goderich and Cambridge.
8: There was lightning that went bang, bang, bang, bang. And then all of a sudden, boom, bang. We felt the impact.
0: I could listen to that description all day. There was significant damage in Orr Lake north of Barrie after the storm. It caused trees, as you see, to fall, collapsed boathouses, flipped boats docked in the water. Cleanup there, as you can understand and imagine, is expected to continue for several days.
1: And we do have a growing collection of photos and videos of the storm, thanks to our viewers and people who have chimed in. You can see them on our website, cp24.com, or download the CP24 app to see how the storm played out in different parts of the GTA.
0: In other news this morning, a man's in hospital after a crash involving a motorcycle in Etobicoke last night.
1: Crews responded to the scene at Finch Avenue and Humber College Boulevard just before midnight. Paramedics say a man in his 30s was taken to a trauma center in serious but stable condition. Police say the driver of the other vehicle remained at the scene and has been charged.
0: Statistics Canada set to release its latest snapshot of the jobs market this morning when it publishes its labor force survey for August.
1: A Reuters poll of economists predicts employers added 15,000 jobs in August, while the unemployment rate is expected to stay the same at 6.4%, according to LSEG data and analytics. The Canadian economy added 75,000 jobs in July. The latest numbers come as Canada faces an escalating trade war with the U.S.
0: Well, in Mississauga, it is the latest municipality in the province receiving a share of funding from a joint federal-provincial program designed to get more homes built.
1: The city will receive up to $401 million through the Development Charge Reduction Program. Officials say this will lower the cost of building new homes, which it says will attract more development. When combined with HST relief on eligible new homes, the province says the average home buyer in Mississauga could save up to $166,000.
0: Now, after that announcement, the premier took a dig at reporters and journalists who cover Queen's Park.
9: Hey, thank God we don't have the media. No questions, no answers. We're good to go.
1: Yeah, media members were not invited or informed about the event, despite it being an official government announcement. It's not the first time this has happened. Critics have raised concerns about a lack of transparency or scrutiny of government decisions.
0: A definite cheap shot there. Mm-hmm. Okay, let's talk some sports. Jays in Kansas tonight after taking 2 of 3 in Cleveland, inching closer to a wild card spot.
10: Line drive right center field. And two runs are going to score.
1: Always baffles me, like, the lack of fans in the stands at some of these games.
0: I know, especially the competitive teams.
1: Yeah, so our Blue Jays really have it good when they come home, and Rogers Stadium is packed. Well, Toronto drove in 2 runs in the 5th inning of their rubber match in Cleveland to break their 1-1 tie. The Jays would add 2 more to go up 5-1. Guardians got a couple back, but Ernie Clement would provide some insurance with an RBI single in the 9th. So the Jays held on to win this one 6-3, and they're now just a half game back of the final wild card spot. Jameson Talon gets the start for Toronto tonight against the Royals. The Jays played the Royals last week, and Kansas City won that series 2-1. So hopefully
0: they need to reverse that.
1: Yeah.
0: On the hard courts in New York, a pair of Canadians are playing in action today at the U.S. Open after Canadian star Felix Auger-Aliassime's run, he was the 3rd seed, came to an unexpectedly quick end.
1: Yeah, Auger-Aliassime, he lost in 4 sets to Russia's Karen Khachanov. He struggled with his serve and had 47 unforced errors. Last year, Auger-Aliassime advanced to the semifinals. Today, Laval's Leila Annie Fernandez plays her 3rd-round match, and Richmond Hill's Denis Shapovalov plays tonight in the men's bracket.
0: All right, let's see if El Chapo and Leila can carry the Canadian flag through. In the meantime, when we come back here on Breakfast, everything you need to know about your morning commute, whether it's traffic, transit, or a check, as we're looking live now at the operations out of Pearson Airport this morning.
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2: Hey, what a beautiful shot there. A little breezy, at least along the waterfront. It's picking up a little bit of Pearson, too. But the sun is up over the horizon. Came up 3 minutes ago. And it'll be a pretty sunrise, and it'll be a pretty morning. And despite a bit of a breeze, lots of sunshine, really inviting. Oh, look at that, as that sun just peaks above that cloud sitting low in the horizon. There will be a little bit more advancing cloud this afternoon. Some cooler air building in aloft, some daytime heating, some lingering humidity. Might see a very brief passing shower this afternoon. Very localized. I'm not even putting it in the icon, but it is a slight risk, about a 30% chance this afternoon. 17, mainly sunny right now. Feels like 20. Comfortable. Has that room temperature feel. And when it does, I always say the world becomes an extension of your living space. Get out there and enjoy it. We are going to be starting to see the cooler, drier air filter in for the weekend. That's good news for stability. But there still is a little bit of transition to get there. And that's why there is the risk of an isolated shower on the region this afternoon. Here's your current satellite radar. You have to go all the way to the Thumb, Michigan, before you get into any significant cloud or active weather. That continues to funnel its way down towards Ohio and western Pennsylvania. We set the future cast into motion, and I'll stop it this afternoon. A little shower over and around Kitchener, really not a huge threat. And then the next risk, a little shower on the east side of the city on tomorrow evening. And then the rest of the long-range forecast, or at least through the weekend, is dry and bright and comfortable. So let's take a look at it. 26 today, isolated shower, mostly west of the city. Tomorrow, isolated evening shower, mostly east of the city. And then we get into bright, less humid conditions. 24 on Sunday, 26 on Monday. Beautiful sunshine, warm, bit of a fresher breeze for Tuesday, increasing afternoon clouds. And then it looks like we'll get some significant rains on Wednesday. I mean, obviously not what we saw in terms of wild weather, but on again, off again, showers or periods of rain. And then just the risk of a few midday showers lingering into Thursday, but it will not be a washout of a day, so don't cancel your plans. Wednesday looks to be the wettest day of the next seven. That's 7 day forecast. We're going to head over to Pearson inside the Integrated Operations Control Center, where Airport Duty Manager Karen Dance is standing by. Looks like a beautiful morning, Karen. How are things at Pearson?
24: Much better than we've seen, right?
2: Yeah, right.
24: So we're looking at we are looking at over 1,100 flights today with just over 157,000 passengers. Great start to the long weekend. Both terminals are looking good. We are looking at Terminal 1 is expected to be busiest between 8 and 11. And Terminal 3 is expected around the 8 o'clock peak. Top international destinations today are Cancun, Dublin, and London Heathrow. Weather here in Toronto is looking good for the day. However, on the East Coast, we're looking at St. John's and Halifax for low ceilings and some thunderstorms. If you are traveling to the States, we are looking and keeping an eye on some of these ground delay programs that have been put out for the stations in Florida, Newark, JFK, LaGuardia, and going over to the West Coast. We're also looking at San Francisco and San Diego. So a lot of ground delay programs today. So if you are traveling, make sure you check those websites. This week, I expect to be extremely busy, Bill. So if you are traveling, just to make it a little easier, check our website for any types of delays, online parking, and any digital dashboards for security wait times. Also, if you are parking on the side of the road, please don't do that. It's an unsafe practice, and we are giving out fines this weekend. So other than that, it's looking for a great start to the weekend, and back to you, Bill.
2: Thanks so much, Karen. Great tips, and thank you to you and your team. We're going to send it over to Maytel. I'm going to get behind the car.
1: Well, I can tell you for sure I did get one of those tickets parked on the side of the road at the airport, so just don't do it. It's not worth it. We are just dealing with some volume so far on the 410 southbound heading out of Brampton. It is slow from Sandalwood right through to Queen, but once you get past this point, it really does open up heading down towards the 401. Eastbound on the 401, it's a slow drive. 427 all the way out towards the 400. Earlier problems here through Weston have cleared out of the way pretty quickly. There was some overnight road work eastbound on the 403 through Mavis, all gone and moving well once again. The Don Valley Parkway, that is just building mainly southbound towards Lawrence. This is southbound approaching the Gardner. Yesterday at this time, it was not accessible to you, but today it's wide open. East Gardner into downtown by the X grounds. It's moving well, not really seeing any brake lights at the moment. And other than that, there is a pedestrian that has been struck. Finch west of Warden at Bridletown. That is a spot that you want to avoid. Now let's head over to TTC Transit Control and see what's going on so far this morning with Justin. Good morning, Justin.
3: Good morning and happy Friday, my Tao. Well, things are looking good across the TTC network right now. There are no major issues on lines 1, 2, and 4, and both LRTs, line 5 and 6, are also running smoothly. The only thing I'll flag is that the 103 Mount Pleasant North is currently detouring both ways via Berwick Avenue and Yonge Street due to a fallen tree that's blocking the roadway. Other than that, though, the rest of the bus and streetcar network are running well with no significant delays or disruptions at this time. As always, for the latest service updates, please visit our website, that's ttc.ca, or follow us on X at TTC Notices. That's it from Transit Control for now. I'll send it back to Nick and Jen in the studio.
0: Hey, Justin, thanks so much for that. Appreciate the update.
1: Thanks, Justin. Okay, coming up after the break, look who it is, BNN Bloomberg's Roger Peterson here on a Friday. Ready for the long weekend, Roger?
4: Yeah, we're going to talk stretchy pants, which is a good weekend for us, but Lululemon taking a hit right now.
0: Okay. Yeah, interesting stuff. Okay, more on with this Roger coming up.
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2: All right, time to talk business now with BNN Bloomberg's Roger Peterson. And Roger, we are starting off with athleisure.
3: Yeah, and not on a good note, though.
4: Strange note.
3: Lululemon is taking a hit. They've cut their outlook again. This is the second time they've done it in a row. They have their new CEO coming in, and right now, I looked at the stocks, were down about 19% on that news. They've been struggling for a while, trying to find some direction, lots of competition that they've been facing, and so they're taking a big hit. They dropped their sales now. They figured it'll be in the range of $10.3 to $10.5 billion. Sounds good, but still down from what they were expecting in June. Down from before as well, and the new CEO is coming in, Heidi O'Neill. So she has her work cut out for her with this. There's been so much competition that for the longest time, Lululemon owned everything. They were the darling.
4: So many brands.
3: Darling, and now there's just a ton of competition, and I think they're trying to figure out where they fit.
4: Right. Yeah, and this whole, you know, Tony Chapman mentioned this with us with the whole, you know, secondhand, like return your yoga pants and get some credit, and then Lululemon resells them, trying to, as he called it, the circular market. There, interesting strategy, but I think it quite frankly grows a lot of people out the idea of wearing, you know, someone else's yoga gear.
3: I mean, it's cleaned and everything like that. Lululemon, you know, they're not just handing it to you from the gym.
4: No, so
3: it's
4: of course not.
3: You know, people go to vintage stores, right?
2: Yeah.
3: Call it vintage, and it's like, it's...
4: I don't know how vintage stores. Stuff is worn intimately, you know.
3: But you don't know how
4: yoga stuff is worn very close to the body.
2: And there's a lot of sweating.
4: Let's just leave it there.
2: There's a lot of sweating.
4: And there's a lot of sweating.
3: Where did this go, this conversation?
2: Yeah.
4: Pretty much there.
3: Okay. Yeah. Anyways, and O'Neill's also taking some heat because when she came over, they didn't think she was doing a very good job. So,
4: that's true.
2: Oh, yes. Right.
3: So we'll see what happens with it. And this one was interesting. U.S. automakers are lobbying, a new story out on Bloomberg, they're lobbying Congress for a ban on Chinese EVs.
4: Ban.
3: Yeah, because they're cheap.
4: They are.
3: Like, very ridiculously cheap compared to American-made cars because, I mean, the price point for the labor.
4: Well, let's be honest. Yeah, exactly.
3: That's where it's all coming from.
4: We know how this is doing.
3: Yeah. You know, I mean, if you can cut your labor down to, I don't know what they make there, but compared to what an American automaker makes, it's not even comparable. So they're, the Alliance for Automotive Innovation, the U.S. industry's biggest trade association, is calling for a stronger wall around the industry. All this, of course, is interesting because, you know, we're now bringing in EVs here.
4: 49,000
3: Canada,
4: or something.
3: Mexico has been doing it.
4: Yeah.
3: I was in Europe last summer, and in England, tons of them there.
2: Yeah. Oh, wow.
3: It's kind of hard.
2: In England.
3: I mean, it's
2: okay.
3: hard to compete when at price point.
4: And in this market of affordability and everything else, there is an appetite there to spend less to get a good quality product.
3: Oh, 50 grand or 30 grand.
4: Exactly.
2: Yeah,
4: like,
2: can't all be Tesla every day.
3: Yeah.
2: Other car makers are cashing in. For
4: Roger, appreciate this. Have a great long weekend. See you
3: all
4: back here Tuesday morning. Are you in next week?
3: I am.
4: You are. Okay.
3: Short week, though.
4: Short week.
3: Exactly. Short week for me, too. No, I'm off on Friday. That's too much information right now, isn't it?
2: Well, that's awesome.
4: We're back in about 2.5 minutes. We're happy.
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19: There have always been two kinds of people in the world. 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

0: Well, a pedestrian has been sent to the hospital as a result of a collision in Scarborough. They have life-threatening injuries. We're live at the scene. We'll have an update coming up.
1: Power outages still scattered through the city as crews are still working to get everyone's power back on after Wednesday's wild and widespread storm.
0: And finally, welcome to the unofficial end of summer. The Labor Day long weekend is here, along with a list of things to do and see around the GTA this weekend, including the snowbirds flying their final flying. I really botched that one at the X. So we'll take a look at that as well.
1: Nailed it. And speaking of the snowbirds, the 77th annual Canadian International Air Show takes to the skies this weekend over the CNE and Lake Ontario. And G will join us this half hour with all the details on the special event, as it'll be the last time Canadian forces fly over Toronto before the snowboards go on hiatus.
0: Hey, good morning, Toronto. Rise and shine on this Friday, September the 4th. Thanks so much for joining us. Hope you're doing well. I'm Jennifer Shung.
1: And good morning. I'm Nick Dixon. Appreciate you tuning in this morning to find out what's happening in and around Toronto, the GTA, and what else is going on. We got to tell you what's happening weather-wise as well, though, this morning, because we're getting ready for a long weekend after, I think, a fairly wet stretch of weather. And I'm not just talking about the last week or so. We've had some pretty significant rains. I mean, everything is still so green outside, but looking down at Nathan Phillips Square, of course, which is, you know, part of the concrete jungle, as you were, or the reflecting pool, not a whole lot of reflecting going on because there's not a sun up just yet, Bill.
2: Yeah, but I'll reflect back on what you were saying.
1: Okay.
2: Because
1: please,
2: August
1: do.
2: Came in at over 100 millimeters, and an average month is about 75, 80 millimeters.
1: Okay.
2: So we're already well above.
1: Yeah.
2: And then I was looking at some of the totals around the region.
1: From Wednesday.
2: Wednesday, some areas saw 120, 130 millimeters. That's almost double a month's rain.
1: Wow.
2: In an afternoon. Yeah, it was unbelievable. Mm. So yeah, it'll be easy to sort of head above September's normal as well if we keep getting some more even normal rains from here on in. So nothing's crispy out there. It's looking very lush. But maybe that's a good thing for some. Certainly not to come in that short period of time, though, and the destruction of nature of those storms, terrible. 17, feels like 20 northwesterly winds, 10 to 20 kilometers per hour. Won't be super strong, but there'll be a bit of a breeze out there today, and there already is. That's decent because we've got warmth and we've got a bit of lingering humidity, so it kind of cuts a little through that and makes for a comfortable day. We may see an isolated shower. I think today it'll be mostly on the west side or west of the city. Tomorrow evening, mostly on the east side of the city or east GTA. And they will be so localized. Much better chance down through southwestern Ontario as we continue to see the active weather from Michigan head down into Ohio and pass over southwestern Ontario. But for us, you know, just a very, very slim chance of a pop-up shower this afternoon. 26, partly cloudy skies with a bit of increasing cloud after a mainly sunny start to it. Beautiful day and a beautiful weekend. I'll have all those long-range details coming up. Maytel, it's over to you.
3: Thanks so much. Good morning. Heading out the door, it really is just a case of volume at this point. Along the major routes, filling in, you'll find the southbound 410 out of Brampton. It's busy. It's not jammed this time around from Sandalwood down towards Queen. Beyond that, though, looks really good down towards the 401. The 401 eastbound, that is at a crawl from south of Pearson all the way out towards the 400. No live lane issues to make note of at all, which is definitely relief. On the westbound 401, if I could show you through Scarborough, it's not bad at all. The 401 through the middle of the city. This is through Yonge, wide open, both directions. Not much happening so far this morning. Taking a look at the Gardner East into downtown. This is right by the X grounds. No issue at all. And what else can I show you here? The 403 through Mavis. It's not bad. Overnight construction is gone. There is a closure now of Finch just west of Warden. That is because of a serious collision.
4: The CP24 Traffic Report is brought to you by
3: CapitalDirect.ca. Now let's check in with Justin over at TTC Transit Control. What can you tell us about this closure on Finch just west of Warden?
5: Good morning, Mattel. So here's a quick TTC update as the morning commute continues. So the good news is that the all subway and LRT lines are currently operating normally with no major issues to report at this time. On the surface network, though, we do have a few route diversions to note. So starting with the 122 Grandin Hall, which is diverting via Fenside Drive and Lindock Crescent due to a construction. We also have a fallen tree that's affecting two routing. That's the 103 Mount Pleasant North, which continues to divert via Berwick Avenue and Yonge Street, while the 75 Sherbourne is diverting via Glen Road and Elm Avenue. Aside from these localized route diversions, there are no other issues on the bus and streetcar network, which is a good sign for us this morning. But before you head out, please visit our website, that's ctc.ca, or follow us on X at TTC Notices. That's it for now. I'll send it back to Nick and Jen in the studio.
0: All right, Justin, thank you so much for that update. Toronto police are on the scene of a collision in Scarborough this hour, where a crash involving a pedestrian has sent that person to hospital with life-threatening injuries. This is on Finch west of Warden. A westbound Finch is closed west of Warden at Bridletown Circle for the investigation. Once again, we're live at the scene, so we'll have an update for you as soon as that comes in.
1: It looks like a little traffic is getting through that TTC bus, sliding through in one lane there, so we'll stay on top of that. In the meantime, yep, here we are, the last long weekend of the summer, getting ready to kick off. And while some of us may use the weekend to rest and reset ahead of back to school or a back to work routine, others may be looking to take in maybe one more festival or try some of that crazy food down at the X.
0: CP24's Melissa Duggan is live for us at Bedford and Bloor this morning with everything you need to know to make the most of this last long weekend. And Melissa, there's so much going on in the city, and it's definitely going to be busy at the X for sure.
6: Oh, it sure is. Jen, good morning to you. I'm right next to U of T, by the way, but chatting with a bunch of students who are gearing up for their year of school. They say, yeah, they want to really take advantage of this final long weekend, have a lot of fun before they hit the books again. Lots to take advantage of over this long weekend, too. One thing to check out, Busker Fest. It is back. It's happening at Woodbine Park all weekend long. Things kick off there at 4 o'clock this afternoon. That's where you can check out magicians, acrobats, all sorts of nifty tricks. Admission getting into there, it is by donation for Epilepsy Toronto. So check that out all weekend long, beginning this afternoon. CNE, as you mentioned, this is the final weekend. A chance to get on those bumper cars, have something deep fried. Why not? So, things wrap up there on Monday. Gates closing at 9 p.m. You could stretch it out later if you're heading there tonight, Saturday, or Sunday, though. Gates closing at midnight. TTC, your best bet to get there. And we know that the TTC has been beefing up service to get to Exhibition Go Station for this final long weekend, so giving you lots of opportunities to get to the CNE, have something delicious to eat. We've been chatting with people all morning long too about how they're feeling about this final long weekend of summer. Are they ready to say goodbye to it all? Have a listen.
7: Probably just a break. Enjoy some time with friends. Enjoy the sun while it lasts.
8: I work all through it, so I'm kind of impartial here. Hopefully it's nice. Hopefully it doesn't rain again. Hopefully it's not too humid. Yeah, I'm excited to get back to school.
9: My plans are I'm going to spend some time with my son. We're probably going to go out and go to the park, maybe see a movie or something.
10: Me, my labor of day plan, tomorrow's my birthday. And that's it. And enjoy my birthday with my family, my kids, and probably some friends. And on Monday, go back to work. 10 to 6.
11: I think my plans are probably just going to be like, have some fun, you know. Yeah, real school starts next week, so I'll just do whatever, see where the wind takes me, really. And just, yeah. I mean, what, last kind of week until, like, I have to focus and do all that. But, yeah, I just have a great time, right?
6: So much respect to everyone that is working this Labor Day long weekend. Something else to check out this weekend, Nick and Jen, Dragon Festival happening at Nathan Phillips Square all weekend long. Back to you.
1: Putting indeed, we're going to run through some of that right now. In fact, Melissa Duggan, live for us by U of T this morning.
0: Yeah, so there will be some closures you'll want to keep in mind on Labor Day Monday.
1: That's right. Most major grocery stores, those will be closed. LCBO locations will be shut as well, so stock up. And most municipal offices will also be closed, along with Toronto Public Library branches.
0: All banks will also be closed, and there will be no mail delivery happening on that Monday either. On the flip side, many tourist attractions will be open to check out on Monday. They include the CN Tower, Hockey Hall of Fame, and the Toronto Zoo.
1: Select shopping centres, including Eaton Centre and Vaughan Mills, those will be open for business. And the beer store says it will have some open locations across the province. Metrolinx, though, says it's reinstating its Go Bus service to post-secondary schools starting tomorrow. There will be changes on the Lakeshore East, West, Barrie, and Stouffville rail lines, as well as for Go Bus service across the network. Metrolinx says these changes will continue until the spring, and align service with demand, address the availability of train crews, and allow for work on the Barrie and Stouffville lines. Rush hour service will remain unchanged.
0: All right, look up, way up. It's a bird, it's a plane. No, it's a plane. The 77th Canadian International Air Show takes place this weekend over Lake Ontario. And this is a special year as well, because it'll be the last time that Torontonians will see the Canadian forces fly before they go on a pretty long hiatus. Mm,
1: people coming far and wide from Toronto. G is live this morning from Billy Bishop Airport for a preview. G, it's hard to imagine the air show without the snowbirds, but that's the very real reality starting next year.
12: Yeah. Yeah, and that's just a pause. So this is the year you want to catch them now. And of course, the weather is going to be amazing this weekend. And it's always a treat for the Canadian International Air Show to take place the last weekend of the CNE before kids head back to school. We're joined by Lori Duffy with the Canadian International Air Show and Jeremy Dion. He's with the Snowbirds. Good morning.
13: Good morning.
12: So first of all, once again, it's that time of year. Lori, every time I see you, I go, wow, it's already been a year since we last spoke. Let's talk about this year's lineup for the air show.
13: Yeah, we are obviously thrilled. We've got the Snowbirds celebrating their 55th anniversary. They're going to be the finale each day of the show. We've got a new act here that's right here at the Island Airport, Jack Aces. It's three P-51 Mustangs going to be flying in formation. We've got the CF-18. We've got a T-33 that's going to be joining us. And really cool is the pink jet. It's an L-39 that's painted pink for breast cancer awareness.
12: Oh, that's fantastic. I don't think I've ever seen a pink airplane before in my life, so this will be really cool.
13: Yeah, and it's their first time in Canada, so we're really thrilled to welcome them to Toronto.
12: And we got lucky. The weather this week, I know, because we've been talking about weather for the last little while. We got really lucky, and it's going to be a fun time for everyone.
13: Absolutely. The weather is behind us. We're cleaning up the waterfront a little bit. We still have a few tickets left for the exclusive air show zone, but of course, the air show is accessible to all. You can watch it anywhere along Maryland Bell Park. We can also live stream it through our website. And also, we've got the Yankee Lady, the official yacht of the Canadian International Air Show this year.
12: Oh, my gosh. And then, of course, a real treat. Jeremy, how are you? Nice to meet you.
14: Hey, nice to meet you. I'm pretty good. What about you?
12: Okay, I'm good. So tell me a little bit more about the air show this weekend and what you plan on doing as a pilot.
14: Yeah, so this weekend is a pretty big air show, beautiful one too, over the water in front of Toronto. That's an air show that we really like. So for this weekend, I will be like the safety pilot and the narrator for the air show. So then we will have like the full nine plane formation and or full high show. Like the weather is supposed to be great, so should be awesome.
12: And of course, this is the year to see the Snowbirds, because after this, there's going to be a bit of a pause until you guys come back.
14: Yeah, so it's our last year with the Tutor. Like we've been flying the Tutor since 63 years total, and 55 years with the Snowbirds. And yeah, they're 63 years old. It's time for their retirement, and we'll have a new aircraft soon.
12: Yes, of course. There is just something so special about the Canadian International Air Show. It seems to be a tradition for many families when they come here. How do you feel about being a part of that?
14: We always feel good to do air shows that exist since a long time, where like people, they come with their kids that said, and their parents say, when I was young, I used to come with my dad. Now I'm bringing my kids and stuff like that. And we are still there doing the full show. And it's a good feeling.
12: And I've got to say, weather-wise, it's perfect. As a pilot, because it's not too hot, is this perfect weather for you?
14: It's pretty good, yes.
12: Yeah.
14: So, and even on the ground, like if it's 40 degrees, it gets hot in the aircraft and it gets hot on the ground too. But like mid-20s are pretty good for everything and for the spectators too, obviously. So.
12: Okay, so it's perfect all around. Lori, I'll get you back in here. You know what was beautiful was Jeremy talking about this being an annual tradition, kids looking forward to it, and families really making it a point to come out every year. It must be great to be a part of something that's becomes a family tradition and so many great memories over the years.
13: Exactly. As Jeremy said, we've got generations that are now coming to the show, and we love the fact that it's something that can inspire the future generation of aviators. That's our goal, is to put some unique aircraft in the sky to let young people see and get them excited. And then we've got the free STEM zone at the waterfront where folks can come down and see different opportunities in the aerospace industry, and that's what this is all about.
12: Okay, so you don't want to miss it. For all the fun, you can go to CIAS.org, and again, it's going to be a great weekend to catch all the different shows happening this weekend. We'll send it back to you in studio.
1: All right, yeah, can't wait to see all that. GNL live down at Billy Bishop ahead of the Canadian International Air Show.
0: All right, well, the time has come, the unofficial end to the summer as we head into the Labor Day long weekend.
1: Mm-hmm. Busker Fest, one of the many things happening around our area, and we'll take a look at some of our highlights and yours coming up here on CP24 Breakfast.
15: Chef Lena is taking the Tide Boosted Test.
16: I am?
15: Yeah.
16: 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I washed it with this stuff, and it still smells.
15: Oof.
16: Stinks.

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11: Closed captioning of this program is brought to you in part by Bell, Canada's most reliable internet, a bar above the rest.
12: Oh, come on. That is a gorgeous start to the day. The wind seemed to have backed off just a touch. And we've got an area cloud to be seen in the sky above the city right now. There are a few out there. Just add some depth. Pretty up the pictures this morning. And then we'll get a little bit of increasing clouds to the midday and afternoon. And one or two of those clouds may offer a very brief isolated shower, mostly on the west side of the city. So we'll keep our eye on that. But here we are. 17 feels like 20. It's quite comfortable to start the day. And that room temperature feel outside. The warmth retreating a little bit, but still some lingering humidity. And still we're close enough to the warmth that we still benefit from being above normal today. Normal high is closer to 23. We'll get to 26 feeling like 30. Yeah, that's pretty good Friday. Here's a look at satellite radar. You get into the cloud, you get into some showers over extreme southwestern Ontario, but again, that all migrates through southwestern Ontario down towards Ohio and western Pennsylvania, where they're still dealing with some very active weather there. But for us, we just might see a brief passing shower, mostly Kitchener over towards Brampton, maybe North Oakville, Burlington. Just watch for that. And then tomorrow evening, we may see a brief shower. And then we completely clear out for Sunday and Monday. And temperatures stay pretty consistent. 26 today, 25 tomorrow, 24 on Sunday, 26 on Monday. Nice way to wrap up the long weekend. A bit of a fresher feel for Tuesday with a high where it should be at 23, and then we get into some rain back, and by then maybe we'll need a little bit of it, but I don't know, the ground's pretty soaked. Wednesday, rain, and just a couple of showers into midday Thursday. I'll have those details with your 7-day forecast coming up. Back to the studio.
13: 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Get your tickets today.
14: All right, a live look at the CNE this hour from our camera.
15: Not just the CNE,
14: Hotel
15: but
14: X.
15: A spider.
14: A flying bug or something. Okay, looks very calm there. It's going to look much different later on. Just like that, though, summer is unofficially wrapping up. Hard to believe, but the Labor Day weekend is here with most kids heading back to school next week.
15: So this morning, we want to look back at the summer, and we want to know what stood out for you. What are some of your favorite moments from the last 3 months? We're sure you've got plenty of them. And Bill, we didn't get to your pictures earlier, so Roll on. Let's talk about your favorite summer.
12: Works his way across the screen.
15: The spider is really weaving a web there. Yeah.
12: Just waving at us. I was saying how, again, the summers are so short here, and being out on the water over in the islands is my favorite way to do it. And I got really lucky this summer. My friend had her 40th, and we went on a boat, and I got to, this is the other one. This was a 60-foot yacht. It was a wine event. And there's the boat.
15: That's great.
12: That was absolutely fantastic.
15: That's awesome.
12: And then Sarah Smart, my other friend, and this is one you're going to be making fun of me in my little bucket hat because it was
15: a
12: retro 90s feel.
15: Come on.
12: So we all kind of came out in our best.
15: Do we have it?
12: 1990s feel. Maybe not. Well, you can imagine it. I'm looking a lot more classy here.
15: The editors took pity on you.
12: And that's okay. Yeah. It was just nice being out in the water. Okay, let's check in with our viewers. Joyce, sends us this photo saying, my highlight this summer was purchasing a new John Deere riding mower. Woo. When I received it, it was much larger than my old one. I could barely get up on it. Then I knew I couldn't get off till I realized I could move the seat back. Huh. I cut lawns for about 4 hours, and now I'm using my dream machine. I also had some great golf games. Very nice.
14: Wow. That's the cool life, Joyce. Seriously.
15: Joyce is loving life, best life indeed. Appreciate this, Joyce, chiming in most mornings. So, hey, good morning, Joyce. Looks like you've had a great summer. We'll get more summer reflections and reactions coming up here on CP24 Breakfast.
14: Yeah, meantime, one of the things you can do this weekend is head down to Nathan Phillips Square because the sights and sounds and tastes of China will be on full display.

0: 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We'll give you a preview after this break.
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0: All right. Well, the sights and sounds and tastes of China will be on full display this weekend at Nathan Phillips Square with the return of the Toronto Dragon Festival, now in its seventh year. This is a free event for anyone and everyone. Joining us live now is the event's executive director, David Zhang, and some very special guests. We've got the Yinga Dance Parade in our studio this morning, giving us a sample of what the opening ceremony is going to look like. David, thanks so much for joining us. Talk about the significance of the lion dance in Chinese culture and why it is opening up this year's festivities.
1: Okay, lion dance is the traditional Chinese arts. It represents the power, the energy, but also bring people the perspective.
0: Yes, yeah. And it's so colorful. And I know that the Yinga Dance Parade has a long kind of inclusion of performers from young kids to older people. So what can people expect when they take in this visual spectacle on the opening day?
1: Okay, so the Yinga dance is actually a unique traditional Chinese folk dance. Mm-hmm. So it's also called a China's warrior dance. Mm. So it's, you know, it represents the power, the energy as well, and also the bravery.
0: Wow. And how long has the dance troupe been practicing or kind of performing together in order to put this together?
1: We started rehearsing, practicing 2 months ago.
0: Okay.
1: So people are, the kids are working very hard.
0: Yeah. Yeah, and I understand this year that robotics is going to be part of the performance, kind of to bridge the past with the present.
1: Yes, yes. So we are happy to introduce Unitree Robotics to be in our festival. So they're going to bring the humanoid robot dance.
0: Uh-huh. Right?
1: They're going to perform martial arts as well.
0: Oh my
1: doing
0: gosh.
1: Some aerial movements. Yeah.
0: Oh my gosh, that's
1: very
0: so
1: exciting.
0: Cool.
1: Yeah.
0: You know, we've been seeing all kinds of footage from China and Asia of the humanoid robots doing, you know, racing and boxing and all these things. So now they're going to be dancing alongside these real human performers. So that's pretty amazing to see, right?
1: Yeah, they're going to perform every day in three days.
0: Oh, over the 3 days.
1: Over the 3 days.
0: September 4th to the 7th.
1: Exactly.
0: Yeah. All right, at Nathan Phillips Square. What else can people expect when they come down? Because this is a free event, so anyone
1: right.
0: can just come.
1: Yeah, of course, we're going to bring lots of Chinese, the traditional Chinese food,
0: mm-hmm.
1: right? And also people can enjoy also the non-stop performances across the square. We have the stage, main stage. We also installed a stage right in the center of the fountain pool.
0: Oh, wow.
1: Yeah.
0: Okay, that's going to be really, really cool to check out. Right now, we know our studio is full of all these brilliant, talented dancers. So let's give a sample of the lion dance for this year.
1: All right,
0: okay,
1: let's start.
0: So yeah, yeah, we'll step out of the way, David, and let the performers take it away. All
1: okay,
0: right, thank
1: yeah.
0: you.
1: Go, go, go, go.

0: parade. And David, remind us what time people can catch the performance on the opening day.
1: Okay,
0: on the stage.
1: Our performance starts at 5 p.m. Yeah. on Friday, tomorrow,
0: yep.
1: on the main stage. And then it will continue all 3 days.
0: Yeah. Okay, yeah. Amazing. Thank you so much, everyone, for joining us. What a beautiful celebration of Chinese culture at Nathan Phillips Square. Once again, thank you to the Yinga Dance Parade. Yay! Thank you.
1: Thank all you. Right. Good job. Yeah.
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0: All right, Chopper 24 flying over this scene at westbound Finch, which is closed west of Warden. This is for a police investigation about a collision involving a pedestrian who's been sent to hospital. You can see some of those lanes shut down there. We've got this bird's eye view. More details are coming up.
1: And power outages still remain scattered throughout the city as crews work to try to get everyone back online following Wednesday's widespread thunderstorms.
0: Hey, welcome to the unofficial end of summer. The Labor Day long weekend is here, and we've got a list of things to do and see across the GTA this weekend, including, of course, the Snowbirds' final flying season at the X.
1: And the 77th Canadian International Air Show will take to the skies this weekend over the CNE. Jian Lee on a pretty cool assignment this morning. She's live with all the details on this special event, as it will be the last time the Canadian forces fly over Toronto before taking a hiatus.
0: Okay, let's keep things rolling along here on CB24 Breakfast. Friday morning, September the 4th, Labor Day long weekend right here, just for us, only a couple of hours away, but thanks for joining us and getting your morning started. I'm Nick Dixon.
1: And I'm Jennifer Xiong. Yeah, it's not a payday Friday, but when you've got, you know, the Monday long weekend, it feels like you're winning.
0: It's like a payday. Yeah,
1: for
0: exactly.
1: Sure, to soak up the last whispers of summer. I love when we do that. Here's a beautiful shot of our city skyline. Wow. You know, the weather is really amazing, Bill, and I think I really appreciated what happened. I mean, I didn't appreciate the damage, but just the power of Mother Nature.
2: Yeah, absolutely. Forces nature. That's why I got into the business.
1: It's really cool.
2: Attract storms and things like that. Keep people safe, but also, the ability of Mother Nature to to create something like that. And if you get into the science behind it too, you recognize the patterns and you can be your own weather forecaster, meteorologist for the time being. I'll help guide you through the next few days. 17 feels like 20. We've got a wind that's picking up a little bit at Pearson, but not too much. There's a current look at your current temperatures. You factor in a little bit of lingering humidity, and it does feel very comfortably into the low 20s in many areas right now. And room temperature fields start things off, heading to a high of 26, feeling like about 30. So it'll be a warm day, but not overbearing, so you can take it out to a park, onto a patio. Winds won't be too strong. The active weather continues to stream down from eastern Michigan, it's extreme southwestern Ontario and into Ohio, so we might just see an isolated passing shower on the west side of the GTA, tomorrow evening on the east side of the GTA, and then Sunday and Monday, calm, bright, dry. It's going to be a really lovely weekend. Mid-20s for highs as well. I'm going to have the rest of your long-range forecast details coming up. I'm going to send it over to Maytel now. How are things shaping up in the commute this morning, Maytel?
3: Honestly, it is way lighter than normal out there. It seems a lot of people are actually taking the day off today. We've got a couple of slow spots, nothing unusual, but for the most part, it's lighter than normal. Let's take a look at the 401 eastbound, or let's take a look now at Finch. This is Finch west of Warden, which is actually completely blocked off. That's because of pedestrian was struck just a little while ago. So this is definitely going to affect your commute if you're heading in towards the Scarborough stretch. So keep that one in mind. Also in Scarborough, now hearing that Markham Road and Milner is completely closed as well. So very close by to this issue, Warden west of Finch. That's another closure because of a serious multi-vehicle collision. So definitely those two worth noting. Having a look at the 401 eastbound, it's just busy from south of Pearson out towards the 400. It is at a crawl, but that seems to be the busiest stretch of highway that I can see so far this morning. Once you hit the Yonge Street stretch, wide open both ways. Out of the Durham region and right through Scarborough, under normal circumstances, it would be at a crawl right now, but right now, it's wide open. So that's what's leading me to believe that lots of people taking the day off. DVP South, heading down towards the Gardner, there's absolutely no issue at all. I mean, take a look through Lawrence. Usually here, it would be jammed, but it's not at all. So that is definitely some good news for you this morning.
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1: CapitalDirect.ca. Now let's check in with Justin over at TTC Transit Control and see how things are doing so far this morning. What can you tell us, Justin?
5: Good morning, Maytel. Well, service continues to move well across much of the TTC network this morning. So our subways lines 1, 2, and 4, and both LRTs line 5 and 6 are still running smoothly with no major issues to report. On the surface network, though, we are now seeing the impact of the collision at Finch and Rattletown, with the 39 Finch East and the 939 Finch Express buses detouring westbound via Battletown Circle, Huntingtail Boulevard, and Pharmacy Avenue. Other than that, though, the rest of the bus and streetcar network are operating fine right now, which is, again, some good news. That's the latest for now, though. But before you head out, as always, please visit our website at ctc.ca or follow us on X at TTC Notices. That's it for now. I'll send it back to Nick and Jen in the studio.
0: Hey, Justin, appreciate that. Thank you. Well, a woman is in hospital this morning after being hit by a car in Scarborough.
3: Here's a live look at Bridletown Circle and Finch Avenue, courtesy of Chopper 24 flying above the scene. Police say the call came in just after 6 o'clock this morning. According to paramedics, a woman in her 70s has been taken to a trauma center with serious injuries. There's no word yet on if police have laid any charges. Westbound Finch, though, keep in mind, is closed west of Warden at Bridletown Circle for the investigation.
0: We'll stay on top of that. In the meantime, this is the last long weekend of the summer. It's arrived, and many may use it to reset and get ready for the return of the routine next week. But others may be looking to take in one more festival, get out for one more big event, or maybe some of that crazy food down at the X.
3: Mm-hmm. And I know a lot of people are escaping to the cottages as well. But CP24's Melissa Duggan is live for us at Bedford and Bloor this morning with everything you need to know to make the most of this long weekend. The question, Melissa, is will the TDC be running a regular service and with no disruptions?
6: Yeah, you can expect some regular service. Of course, you've got the holiday Monday coming up, so there are some adjustments for all of that. So do keep that in mind. But this Friday certainly is the ultimate Friday feel, right? As we're kicking off the final long weekend of summer, some great weather. It's beautiful out here right now. We've got a long list of things you could check out this weekend. Lots to take advantage of if you are sticking around the city
0: extra
6: this weekend.
0: Creamy Greek yogurt.
6: One thing happening at Woodbine Park, that is Toronto International Busker Fest. Acrobats, musicians, magicians, comedians, check it all out there, the street performers, and it all kicks off tonight at 4 p.m. Admission, by the way, by donations for Epilepsy Toronto. Also happening this weekend, Toronto Dragon Festival. That's taking over Nathan Phillips Square. It actually kicks off at 11 a.m. today, stretching all weekend long. Music coming to Mel Lastman Square, TU Jazz Festival. More than 150 musicians you could check out there. And of course, the Canadian International Air Show. I know that G's giving us a great preview of what to expect for all of that. I've been chatting with people this morning, asking them what's been their highlight of the summer so far. Here's what they have to say.
7: Highlight of the summer, we did some traveling, mostly work, a lot of work. Not too big of a highlight this summer. We usually go away in the fall, so that's our big highlight.
8: I just feel like time in general is kind of sped up. So it just feels like the summer's just gone by. In general.
9: It wasn't a great summer, lots of rain, lots of stuff, and so, you know, we're moving on.
10: Ooh, not excited. I don't know. I'm an international student at U of T. I'm coming from Washington, D.C., so this will be my first ever Canadian winter, and I've heard the horror stories. Especially just after the whole, like, storm, the whole crate, like, everyone's like, this is what you're in for the next, like, 10 months. So I'm scared.
6: So yeah, September, but already concerned about winter for this international student. Of course, students heading back to school, the whole routine kicking off real soon. Jen and Nick, of course, the CNE, this is the final weekend to take advantage of all of that. Things shut down there on Monday night. Back to you.
3: Okay, Melissa Duggan joining us live downtown this hour. Thank you.
0: Meantime, there are some closures you want to keep in mind for Labor Day Monday.
3: Yeah, most grocery stores and chains will be closed, and all LCBO locations will be shut as well. Most municipal offices will also be closed, along with the Toronto Public Library branches.
0: Banks will also be closed, and there will be no mail delivery happening on that day either. On the flip side, though, many tourist attractions will be open to checkout on Monday, including the CN Tower, Hockey Hall of Fame, and the Toronto Zoo. Select shopping centres, including Eaton Centre and Vaughan Mills, will be open for business as well.
3: And the beer store says it will have some locations open across the province.
0: Mm-hmm. Okay, so there you go. Also, most wineries and breweries, they are open as well if you mm-hmm. want to pick up as well. Okay, look way up, because the 77th Canadian International Air Show is taking place this weekend over Lake Ontario, and it's a special year this year, as it's the last time anybody coming down to our air show will see Canadian forces fly before they go on a hiatus.
3: Jian Lee joins us live this morning from Billy Bishop Airport with a preview of these magnificent flying machines. And G, yeah, you definitely don't want to miss it this year.
0: And G got airborne yesterday.
3: Oh, cool.
0: Yeah.
11: I did. So before we get to some of our pilots here, we want to show you some footage of my flight yesterday. I was in a Harvard Mark II. The pilot's name was Scott McMaster, and gave me a little tour of the city. So this is what the plane looks like. This is what I was in yesterday. And there was a lot of prep involved. That is my pilot, Scott McMaster, just walking me through how to deploy the parachute if anything went wrong, and then going in. And then, of course, he took me up into the skies, and it was beautiful. I had a wonderful tour of the city. And this is us mid-flight. I opened up the canopy at one point just to feel the breeze, and it was incredible. It's such an amazing experience. I felt like a lucky gal. And we'll be talking to Scott a little later this morning. In the meantime, I want to introduce you to this incredible aerobatic team called Jack Aces. Good morning, everybody.
12: Good morning.
13: Good morning, Toronto.
11: They're excited. Louis, I'll start with you. Yeah. What is the name of your plane, and what can people expect this weekend?
12: I'm flying SCAT 7. This airplane is a World War II fighter. So we're flying formation aerobatics. We're the only team in the world with these fighters. So our goal is to showcase the capabilities of the airplane, remember the history. And we're doing loops and rolls together in tight formations. It's something that's pretty special, and we're just honored to be here. We love Toronto. We love Canada. You know, being an American, I live just south of the border, but I feel half Canadian, and super.
11: We love having you. How much is involved in terms of practicing these tricks together?
12: Oh, the logistics of flying this is incredible. Yeah, we spend hundreds of hours flying, just trying to cage all positions and do it safely. Yeah, it's a lot of work.
11: But so much fun, too. Ariel, how are you?
14: Good, thank you very much.
11: Okay, so what is the name of your plane, and what are some of the fun things that you like to do up in the air?
14: Well, it's the Little Witch just behind me. And by the way, the plane actually belonged to the Royal Canadian Air Force during the late 40s, early 50s, based in London, Ontario. And we found each other, and we're very happy to be here. Also special for me, it's first time here. And my kids who live in Canada, in Halifax, actually going to be here. I'm going to see my grandson. So it's going to be great fun.
11: It's going to be a real family affair.
14: Yep.
11: I love that. And then Mark.
12: If I can interject quickly, Ariel came over here from Switzerland just to perform in this show. So he travels a long way to make the international team work.
11: What a real treat. Thank you. And then Marco, we've got your plane. Good morning.
15: Good morning. I fly this beautiful P-51D that's behind me called Sherilyn. And just can't tell you how excited we are to be part of the Canadian International Air Show this year. There's lots to celebrate this year. It's been a while that Toronto has seen three Mustangs fly together. We do it with a lot of pride. And we're really excited.
11: And that, you raised a really good point. It's the first time in a long time where we see these planes together. So that must be a real treat for anyone who's an aviation fan.
15: Absolutely. Yeah. So it's going to be a gorgeous weekend. Come on out. You'll see exhilarating crosses. You've got world-class performers out here. And come watch the Jack Aces. We'll be watching you on the ground as everybody waves at us.
11: Do you love the fact that you're part of something where the families come together and make this an annual tradition?
12: 100%. That's one of the big things is inspiring youth. You know, when we get out here, kids are so wrapped up in other things these days. To have something that hopefully we can grab their attention, show them that there is a future in aviation, maybe they can be a part of. When we like to talk to the crowd and tell them exactly that, this can be you. You know, I always ask kids from any age, are you going to be a pilot? And often it makes them think. It's like, well, you can be. Just go to it.
11: And then is this your first time your family's coming to see you here in Toronto like this?
14: Absolutely. Yeah. That's why I'm so excited. And especially with the little Sam. He's just 1.5 years old. He's going to see me for the first time. Yeah.
11: I love that. And then, Marco, for anyone watching at home, what do you want to say to them as they come down to the air show?
15: Let's say, once again, we're super excited. It's going to be a fantastic weekend. The team has put together a world-class air show, and we can't wait to fly for you.
11: Oh, my gosh. you don't want to miss it. It's a real treat to see the Jack Aces up in the air. And again, the Canadian International Air Show starts Saturday, runs through till Monday. For all the information, CIAS.org. Thank you so much, gentlemen.
15: Enjoy your day.
11: Yes. And we'll send it back to you.
0: Okay, can't wait to see the aerobiotics or aerobatics.
13: Aerobatics.
0: Airborne aerobatics.
13: Cool that you got to be in that plane. That was amazing.
0: Cool? Yeah.
13: Wow. What a once in a lifetime experience. Okay. Well, school's just around the corner, and coming up after the break, bullying continues to evolve as more students' interactions become digital.
0: Yeah, so it's become more crucial than ever to become more than bystanders. And we'll break down this with motivational speaker Danny Stone coming up next on Breakfast.
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2: What a pretty start to the day. We are seeing a little bit of cloud advance. You can see that above. Last time we showed you this picture, you couldn't even find a cloud there. Winds remain light, under 10 kilometers per hour. Nice little ripple on the inner harbor. And it will be a beautiful stretch of weather, well-deserved after getting through that violent weather on Wednesday. Right now, it is 17, feels like 20, and north wind at just 7 kilometers per hour at Pearson. Looks to be similar along the lakeshore. We're heading to a high today of 26, feeling close to 30. The winds, as mentioned, will remain fairly light, between about 5 and 15 kilometers per hour today. Let's take a look at current conditions, and here we go. All right, I'll set it in motion. You can see coast to coast to coast, that warmer air is starting to retreat a little bit, but we're still close enough to that air mass that we're still seeing a little bit of lingering humidity, which will make it feel like 30 today, and it's just enough energy that we may see an isolated pop-up shower, mostly on the west end or west of the GTA. Certainly southwestern Ontario is still kind of the bullseye of where you're seeing that active weather push from central Michigan down towards Ohio and western Pennsylvania. So if you're heading in that direction, a little bit more unsettled than what we'll see here. Set the future cast in motion. There's this little line seems to die off as it pushes into Toronto. So, you know, the threat's pretty slim. And then again, tomorrow evening, maybe just a brief pop-up shower in the mid-late evening. And then we're into dry, bright conditions for the remainder of the weekend, mainly sunny for Sunday and Monday. Here's the temperature story. 26 today, feeling like 30. 25 tomorrow, decreasing humidity. 24 on Sunday, 26 on Monday. A wonderful day to cap off the long weekend. 23 on Tuesday. It's where we should be, but a slightly cooler wind flow. And then chance of showers, especially in the morning and midday on Wednesday. A few lighter, more localized showers for Thursday through the midday hours. We get a little unsettled towards the middle and end of the next work week. All right. I'm going to send it over to you. Mitel.
3: Thank you so much. Good morning. Heading out the door, it's starting to fill in at this point. There's one collision on the major routes, eastbound on the 401. In the collectors out by Leslie, it's the right lane that's now blocked off. So it is starting to back things up from Avenue Road out towards Leslie. If you want to take a look at the 401 eastbound, it's busy from south of Pearson all the way out towards the 400. But that's just typical volume. At this point, it really is just starting to pick up. It hasn't been busy at all so far this morning. Eastbound on the Gardner, it's starting to slow mainly from the South Kingsway all the way in towards Dufferin, right by the X grounds. Southbound side of the 404, if I could show you, it's not too bad at all. The DVP through Lawrence, pretty wide open. It's moving. It's slow, but it's moving, so that's relief. Right down towards the Gardner, there's no issue. Northbound Don Valley Parkway starting to slow just between Eglinton and Lawrence, then it opens up towards the 401. And off the highways, Finch west to Warden, that is completely blocked off because a pedestrian has been struck. There's also a closure of Markham and Milner. That's because of a multi-vehicle collision.
13: All right, Maytel, thank you. Toronto Hydro crews say power is back for the majority of people who lost it during Wednesday's devastating storm.
0: Yeah, as of about 10 o'clock last night, there were still about 4,500 Toronto Hydro customers effectively in the dark, but that's down from the 65,000 at the height of Wednesday's storm. The utility says the number of customers without power may keep fluctuating as additional customers report outages and crews continue to assess damage.
1: At the back, like in our backyard, the wires are all down, and then it took down our fence because other trees fell in the back, and then there's another wire back here. The wires are everywhere, but nobody's come. I've called 311. I put requests online. Nothing. But it's everywhere. I work in a school up here. All our trees are down. On the streets, all the trees are down. And where's the city? Where's the city?
4: When you call them, what do they say?
1: The lady told me it would take up to 3 days for them to come and fix it, to clean it up. And there's a car under there.
13: And this map shows how widespread the outages still are as of 6 o'clock this morning. Toronto Hydro says most larger outages have been fixed, and the remaining ones primarily affect individual homes and small groups of customers across the city. They say small outages often require individual assessment and repairs, so estimated restoration times may not yet be available.
0: Well, with all of what's happened with Wednesday's severe storms, it caused some serious damage to people's properties, basements flooded, downed trees, and submerged cars.
13: Yeah, it has many hoping they have the proper insurance coverage. Here's CTV's Pat Foran.
5: The 100-year storm caused havoc across the GTA. It's part of a pattern, along with other destructive weather, that creates flash flooding municipal stormwater pipes can't keep up with.
7: Flooding is Canada's most frequent and costly natural disaster, and that trend is accelerating.
5: You'll want to document any flooding or damage that's been done by the storm before removing standing water or throwing items out. It's best to take photos of the situation at its worst, so you'll have proof to show your insurance company.
24: You want to have the information to show just how destructive the damage has been so that there is that evidence. And then it really take pictures and take photographs and information throughout the process, because you want to be able to show what's been done.
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5: If you have to leave your home, you can be reimbursed for hotel stays, meals, and other expenses. 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The insurance industry says stormwater pipes must be updated as they can't handle the severity of the latest flash floods.
7: We've got to upgrade that infrastructure, and we need to do it quickly. We can't be surprised by these events anymore.
5: Pat Foran, CTV News.
13: All right, we're going to take a quick break here on CP24 Breakfast. We'll be back right after this.

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9: A woman's in the hospital with potentially life-threatening injuries after being struck by a vehicle at Bridletown and Finch. We'll have an update coming up.
10: All right, it is here, the unofficial end of summer. The Labor Day long weekend arrives with a long list of things to do and see across the GTA, including the Snowbirds, their final flight at the X before hiatus.
9: And the 77th Canadian International Air Show will take to the skies this weekend over CNE. We're live at Billy Bishop Airport with G, who has all the details on the special event, as it will be the last time the Canadian forces fly over Toronto before their hiatus. Well, welcome to CP24 Breakfast, everyone. Happy Friday, September the 4th. Hope you're feeling fine before this Labor Day long weekend. I'm Jennifer Shung.
10: And good morning. I'm Nick Dixon. Appreciate you tuning in this morning and just sort of finding out what's happening in and around the city. Let's talk about the conditions out there right now. Looking back live across the harbor to the city. And it's, yeah, a beautiful looking morning out there. You know, we've had some dark mornings, some dreary mornings this week, some stormy ones. But this is shaping up to be a good one. Bill, I know you're saying a very, very remote chance of a little bit of rain this afternoon. But overall, it's shaping up to be a pretty good weekend, particularly if you're the X and the air show people.
11: Absolutely. Do not cancel your plans
10: I will not.
11: It's a very isolated chance this afternoon. And again, tomorrow late evening, a passing cloud may offer a brief shower. Mostly today, this afternoon, will be on the west side of the GTA and westward. Tomorrow evening, mostly on the east side of the city and eastward. So 17 feels like 20 right now. Seeing a little bit of high thin cloud advance. And here's a look. Don't worry, everyone's okay. They were just a little, Jen was a little put off by that chance of showers this afternoon. She'll be all right. Here's a look at your current wind speed and direction. It's fairly light. Your Humidex makes it feel room temperature. The world becomes an extension of your living space. Get out and enjoy it safely. There's a look at sky conditions. The active weather from Michigan down through the southwest continues to impact those areas. If you're heading in that direction, bring an umbrella. 26 feeling like 30 this afternoon. Light winds, beautiful day. Just watch out for an isolated passing shower on the west side. I'm going to give Jen a hand with whatever just fell on the floor. I'm going to send it over to Maytel, take it away.
12: I need to know what actually happened, though, after, okay? What happened
11: I'm
12: over
11: not
12: there?
11: Sure you do. I don't know. Everything's good.
12: Is she lying on the floor
10: everything's
12: again?
10: Everything's fine.
11: No, Jen's fine. It's just I think there's a makeup bag that exploded or something.
12: Oh.
11: Sure.
12: Might
11: have
12: well,
11: been
12: that's yogurt. A disaster.
11: There's, no a lot, there's a lot going on. There's cleanup.
12: As long as she's not lying on her back once again in the fetal position.
11: Y'all good, Jen?
12: Is she okay?
11: I'm okay.
10: Yeah, we're good. We're good. We're good.
12: We're good.
10: It's kind of on me.
13: Sorry. Car accident.
11: We'll let you know. Bye.
12: Very relieved to hear. Well, unfortunately, we've got some pretty big problems. If you are headed up to Cottage Country, just getting word now that the North 400 is closed at the Highway 11 Junction. So not good news if you're Cottage Country bound. No ETA given so far on when that is going to reopen. So far, North 400 really jammed up from Duckworth up towards the 11 split. So just heads up. Now let's take a look at my cameras where it's really not all that bad. You've got a bit of a delay southbound on the 404, just over the 401. On to the DVP southbound. It's slow through Lawrence, but I mean, it's moving. The northbound side, a bit of a tie up from Eglinton up through Lawrence towards York Mills. Not really all that bad. There is a collision here, eastbound 401. It's in the collectors out by Leslie, so it is starting to slow things down from Avenue Road towards Leslie. Beyond that point on the 401, there's really no issue. This is the East 401 through Young, which, like I mentioned, pretty slow out towards Leslie. Taking a look at the Gardner in towards the downtown core, if it would let me, I would show you. It is slow from the South Kingsway in towards Dufferin. Just a reminder, off the highways, there is a closure of westbound Finch just beyond Warden because a pedestrian was struck, and Markham and Milner, that's closed because of a collision as well.
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12: Now let's check in with Justin over at TTC Transit Control and see how things are doing with transit so far this morning. What can you tell us, Justin?
5: Well, thank you, Maytel. And Nick and Jen, if you guys need any help picking those stuff up, let me know. But on the TTC end, service continues to operate normally on our subways lines 1, 2, and 4, as well as our LRTs lines 5 and 6 this morning. On the surface network, we're still seeing the impact of the collision on Finch Avenue East. So the 39 Finch East, as well as the 939 Finch Express routes, remain on diversion westbound via Bridletown Circle, Huntingdale Boulevard, and Pharmacy Avenue as TPS continues their investigation. Also in Scarborough, the 43 Kennedy route is diverting southbound via Silver Star Boulevard and Passmore Boulevard due to a construction at Midland and Passmore. Now, for our streetcar network, I do have one disruption to note, and that's for the 506 Carlton streetcars, which are currently on diversions eastbound via Dundas Street East, Broadview Avenue, and Girard Street East due to a block track at Girard and Broadview. Those are the key issues we're experiencing right now, but our team here at Transit Control is working to resolve these as soon as possible. But for the latest updates, though, please visit our website, that's ttc.ca, or follow us on X at TTC Notices. That's the latest from Transit Control. I'll send it back to Nick and Jen.
10: Justin, thank you, and thanks to your team. Appreciate the efforts there. All right, well, the federal government may have extended the gas tax holiday, but yeah, if you've driven by a pump lately, the price keeps rising.
8: So CTV's Scott Hurst joining us live now in the studio to break it all down for us. What can drivers expect to pay? I know many people driving up to cottage country, soaking up the last kind of long weekend away.
13: Can I finally bring a little bit of good news when we talk about gas prices?
8: Let's do it.
13: So drivers can expect potentially a 2-cent drop today. Not a whole lot of change through the weekend, which is not bad either. But of course, good news is all relative. We've been talking about gas prices over the past couple of months. And also, mid-September, drivers can potentially expect a 7 to 8 cent drop, and that is when stations flip over to that winter blend. So that does help a little bit. So that's the relative good news. As we said, overall prices are up almost 40 cents over the past year, most of it because of the war in Iran. But also the real focus are diesel prices, kind of around record territory. And that is a huge concern because it's not even kind of peak demand right now. And when we talk about diesel prices, of course, when we talk about filling up at the gas pump for so many people, it's been quite a shock in terms of how much more we have to pay just to get to and from work. But when we talk about diesel prices, that could have such a wider ranging impact on a whole host of items because, of course, so many industries depend on diesel, the agriculture industry, transportation, of course, and other industrial services. And when we talk about diesel prices hitting record highs, that could have an impact on a wide range of other products that are shipped with the trucks using diesel, grocery aisle. We might see spikes, cosmetics to clothing to furniture. And so that kind of is a broader concern overall, not just these spikes we've seen in gas prices overall over the past 4 or 5 months, but the rise in diesel is really cause for concern for a whole host of society, a whole host of all of our industries, which so many prices are impacted.
10: Well, let's be frank, diesel runs so much of our economy. It's such a key input here that when it's that price record levels, that's a concern. Now, there is that bit of good news, like you said, the extension of the excise tax cut until sometime in the spring next year. What's the overall reaction been to that, Scott?
13: So overall, we were preparing for this return of the federal fuel excise tax.
10: Would it have been Tuesday, right?
13: On Tuesday, because it was set to expire on Labor Day after the Liberals brought it in back in April, and it was only supposed to be relief through the summer months, and that has helped, of course. But because of the extension, it's not like we're going to see all of a sudden gas prices coming down. Of course, we were getting set for this increase with the tax going back on, but now that it's been extended until end of January next year, and then it'll be phased in through February and March, it helps because we won't see that spike in prices. But of course, it's not going to mean prices are going to drop because of it. It's just this relief that has already been built in, but it's already been chewed up by the increases that we've seen. And so, of course, drivers are breathing a bit of a sigh of relief because we won't see that spike. And the Liberals had been facing calls from the opposition for quite some time to extend it, to provide that relief. And so for drivers, it is a sigh of relief, but don't expect that specifically to be a reason why you might see prices drop. That extension just continues, and we won't see that spike, which could have happened as of Tuesday.
10: We'll cross our fingers if something happens regarding the war in Iran and the Strait of Hormuz. moose. Mm-hmm. That's really, I think, the linchpin to all
8: for
10: this.
8: For sure, yeah. And a good lesson to not take things for granted because, mm-hmm. you know, some people might have forgotten
10: so
8: that
10: true.
8: This
10: yeah.
8: thing was in effect and yeah. now it's staying. All right, CTV Scott Hurst, thanks so much, Scott, and
13: thanks,
8: have
13: guys.
8: A great long weekend.
13: You as well.
8: Yeah,
10: thanks, Scott.
8: Thank you.
10: Well, the last long weekend of summer, yeah, it's here, and while some of us may use the weekend to rest and reset ahead of the return to routine, others may be taking in another festival or perhaps checking things out down at the X.
8: Yeah, and CP24's Melissa Duggan is live downtown at Bedford and Bloor this morning with everything you need to know to make the most of this last summer-long weekend in the city. Once again, it's going to be a busy one, Melissa.
15: It really is. And listen, if you haven't had a chance yet to get yourself some pickle cheesecake, some craft dinner smoothies, or s'mores pizza, I think I like one out of those three. The s'mores pizza sounds like a better idea. This is your final weekend to do it at the CNE because things are wrapping up there Monday night. So this is kind of a real marker, the real indication that, yes, summer is almost unofficially over with the final weekend of the CNE. The gates are closing on Monday night at 9 p.m. So get there while you can. Hop on a merry-go-round, a Ferris wheel. Enjoy that last bit of summer while you can. Of course, taking the TTC there, that's your best bet. We do know that there are more trains running between Union and Exhibition GO Station, so that should help you get there and back and not have to park around that area because that could be a little tricky, so something to keep in mind. We've been chatting with people all morning long, talking to them about, yes, this is the final long weekend of summer. How are they feeling about it? What are their plans? Have a listen.
16: Probably just a break. Enjoy some time with friends. Enjoy the sun while it lasts.
17: I work all through it, so I'm kind of impartial here. Hopefully it's nice. Hopefully it doesn't rain again. Hopefully it's not too humid. Yeah, excited to get back to school.
18: My plans are I'm going to spend some time with my son. We're probably going to go out and go to the park, maybe see a movie or something.
19: Me, my little plan tomorrow is my birthday. And that's it. And enjoy my birthday with my family, my kids, and probably some friends. And on Monday, go back to work, 10 to 6.
20: I think my plans are probably just going to be like, have some fun, you know. Real school starts next week, so I'll just do whatever, see where the wind takes me, really. And just, yeah. I mean, what, last kind of week until, like, I have to focus and do all that. But, yeah, I just have a great time, right?
15: Yeah, so you don't have to focus right now. You can wait till Tuesday for that. Of course, if you want a full list of events happening this weekend, visit our website, cp24.com, for all the details. Also thinking, Nick and Jen, this is a good chance for that back-to-school shopping. I'm guessing stores are going to be pretty busy this weekend. Back to you.
10: All right, that is Melissa Duggan for us live this morning. And, yeah, more from Melissa as we get ready for the long weekend to go.
8: Okay, and here's something you can do this long weekend. Look up, way, way up. The 77th Canadian International Air Show takes place over the weekend over Lake Ontario. And this is a very special year because it will be the last time that Torontonians will see the Canadian forces fly before they go on a hiatus.
10: So let's check in live once again with Gian Lee live at Billy Bishop Airport. I almost called you Billy Bishop, G. and just renamed the airport after you. However, let's flip that the right way around. And G, what an opportunity and experience you had yesterday. This looked
8: wow.
10: Just so fun, and I love the sort of, as Jen said, you were like in a flying convertible.
21: Mm-hmm. It felt like a flying convertible, yes, and then at some point, the pilot, Scott McMaster, said, do you want to do a roll? And I said, sure.
10: No.
21: So we did one roll, and yes,
10: no,
21: and it was nuts.
10: That?
21: I don't know how I survived it.
10: Oh, we're going to see it later. Okay.
21: We do. I don't know if it was cut, but that's a beautiful shot of the city.
10: Yes.
21: I was in the plane taking that video for you guys.
10: Nicely done.
21: I've got to say, it is really special. Thank you.
10: Yeah, steady hands, especially, you know, like you're in kind of a, not the most brand new plane. So that's amazing, G. Yeah.
21: It was an incredible experience, and we will talk to Scott, and we will show you the Harvard Mark II, which is the plane I was in yesterday. Right now, I want to introduce you to our favorite pilot. This is Mike. Come on in, Mike. I interviewed you last year, right?
22: Totally.
21: Yeah, and now you're back with another plane. Tell me a little bit more about this plane here.
0: Totally. So this is the Viking 12 Racing Edge 540 version 3. So this is a purpose-built race airplane. It's one of the ex-Red Bull airplanes now working on the Air Race X project. And it's one of the highest performance aerobatic airplanes that are out there, bar none. It is a monster of an airplane.
21: She's a beautiful one. Now, this is interesting because we have pilots here who do aerobatics, and you do that as well, but you also race.
0: That's right.
21: So tell me, how fast do you go when you're in the air?
0: So when we're running the Air Race X series, entry speed is max 200 knots. So you're trying to just get that as accurate as you can.
21: Yeah.
0: And once you're into the course, you actually accelerate up to about 206, 207 knots before you get to your far gate, where you have to pull 11 Gs to get back into the racetrack. So we're through the racetrack about four times. It takes about a minute if you're competitive.
21: Right.
0: 67 seconds if you're not competitive. But it's a phenomenal race and a phenomenal sport.
21: Wow. Okay. And then because it's so aerodynamic, look, you even have the tennis balls on the tips here. Now, why is that there?
0: These are you got to be careful when you're in the hangar walking around. That's for the aerodynamics of the airplane. Once you pull 11 Gs, you have these, you know, the aerodynamics of it. You have vortices just pouring off the wing. But this is an engineering, you know, design where you can maximize aerodynamics and reduce that vortice, which means reducing the drag, which means carrying as much energy around that 11G corner.
21: Oh my gosh. Now, I know that as a pilot, you're in incredible shape because it's a very physical thing to do. But then when you're racing, is that a whole other ball game in terms of you being mentally and physically prepared for that?
0: Totally. The race element adds like quite a bit of sport to the game. Yeah. So you've got the physical element. And then with shows, we pull about 8G, you know, going around corners. The Harvard stuff will pull about 5. When you go to 11, the difference between 8 and 11 is not the difference between 5 and 8.
21: I hear you loud.
0: It's a huge amount of difference. So you got to have yourself prepared. You got to have your body ready. You got to have your mind ready. You have to, you know, you have to be ready for that G onset, because we go from, you know, 1G to 11. It's about 3/4 of a second. Like, the G onset is incredible.
21: Oh my gosh.
0: But you got to be competitive once you're in the track. So
21: I love
0: that's
21: that.
0: That's what we do.
21: And you've been a part of the Canadian International Air Show for many years now. It must be a real treat for you to come and be a part of this annual

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1: It's an airplane. Oh my gosh. Okay. We'll come up with the name. It's got to be something. But have fun this weekend. I really appreciate you chatting with us.
2: Thank you.
1: And if you want more information, again, the Canadian International Air Show starts tomorrow, runs through till Monday. CIAS.org for all the information. 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More to come.
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23: All right, a shot back at the skyline from Toronto Islands. Light ripple in the water, indicating a light breeze. A little bit of cloud is creeping its way in. That's not surprising. We'll see a bit more this afternoon. Could see an isolated shower, mostly over the west end this afternoon. If you get it, it'll be brief, short-lived, not so intense. And then we'll be back into the sunshine for tomorrow, with maybe an isolated shower tomorrow evening. Today's high, 26, feeling like 30. Gorgeous day and a beautiful stretch of weather that will last right through Tuesday. I'll have all those details in your long-range forecast that's coming up.
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23: Balloons, and more balloons. That must mean it's your time for milestones. This is where we get to celebrate you, and hopefully you got some cake and balloons, decorations in your future immediately. Let's start off by saying happy 11th birthday to Isaiah, with lots of love from Mom, Dad, and your entire family. They are so proud of you every single day. Happy 5th birthday to you, Owen. Lots of love from Mommy, Daddy, and Emerson. Congrats, Avni. You're officially a teen. Incredibly proud of your growth from a rebellious child to an empathetic teen. You are so loved, and all your friends and family wish that you always stay as colorful and full of life as you are. From Mom, Dad, and your little brother, and Veer. Happy 11th birthday to you, Sage. Love Mommy, Daddy, Rhea, and Alara. Happy 3rd birthday to Leah.

0: Rushika, Dada, and Daddy. Happy 13th birthday to Benjamin. Look out, we have a teenager in the house. Our first baby, we can hardly believe it. We hope you have an amazing birthday weekend and all the best in grade 8. Love all your family and friends. Violetta is celebrating her 80th birthday. Lots of love from your husband Juan, children, children-in-laws, grandchildren, relatives, and friends. Happiest 18th birthday to Zoha. Now you can vote. Love Mama and Baba. Happy 11th birthday to William. We are so proud of you and can't wait to see what this next year brings. Love always from Mom, Dad, Jorge or George, Mia, Molly, Henry, Luis, and Cloud. Happy 13th birthday to this beautiful daughter, Kiki. We are so proud of you and love you to the moon and beyond. Love Mom, Dad, and your baby brother. Happy 50th birthday to Leticia. Wishing you a wonderful day. Cheers to your golden jubilee. Love all your family and friends. Happy 66th birthday to Thompson from your Agobre family and grandkids. And finally, a happy 69th birthday going out to Tony. Lots of love from your entire family. If you have a big day coming up and want to be part of a Milestone segment, all you got to do is send in your name, your picture, and all the information to make your day special to milestones at cp24.com.
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0: School is almost here and budgeting is a big part of this. It can be tight, you know, times financially, but fear not. What you can take what you might be old and make it new, perhaps by upcycling.
13: Mm-hmm. So we're joined live now by sewing, craft, and DIY expert Denise Weil. Denise, great to see you again. Can't believe that we're going back to school so soon.
14: I know.
13: Summer's almost over.
14: It's happening really fast.
13: Blink of an eye.
14: Yes.
13: And of course, a lot of parents are thinking, okay, how do I get my kids ready with their school supplies?
14: Right.
13: But you've come up with some really fun and economical DIY projects to help that refresh.
4: Exactly. This is a suggestion. Yeah. You know, you don't have to buy new. Let's take what you already have. Yeah. You can upcycle it, you know, whether it belonged to your kid last year, maybe it's a little hand-me-down, whatever you want. You know, it's just about kind of a refresh and a start for the new year.
14: Yeah, absolutely. So backpacks are a big thing. I mean, they, you know, they can run 40 up to 140,
4: it's
14: really.
4: It's true. And they can last years if you take good care of them. True. So let's take last year's backpack and dress it up.
14: Okay.
4: I have these sticky letters, and you can find these at the dollar store or at your craft store. And then what you can do is just write a little message, maybe write your child's name. Oh, that sounded very expensive.
14: I'll make it a secret message. Yeah, okay.
13: Yeah.
4: Write someone's name on it. You also have the backpack charms are super popular. And again, you don't have to spend a lot on that, but it will really help to dress up. So why don't you clip these on?
13: Yeah, my kids have a ton of these on their backpack. It really personalizes it too and helps them find their backpack.
4: Yes, that's true. If you have the same backpack as someone else, if you have the charms on and the decorations, then you'll be able to identify it.
13: Awesome.
4: So that's really important. And you know what?
14: We're getting Hold on, I'll turn around in one sec.
4: I see what you've done. Okay,
13: Oh, there's more charms. Ooh, nice.
14: It's charming.
4: You could do it on the other side, too. I don't know
14: if you can.
4: Look at this, that's beautiful.
13: You're such a poet.
14: Denise suggested. She gave me three suggested terms.
4: I love that.
14: And they stick on very well.
13: They do stick on. Oh,
14: if you can't tell, they stick on nicely.
4: Those stick on well, but of course, you can use some hot glue or crazy glue to get them to stay on all year long.
14: Yeah, yeah.
13: Okay, next up, we're talking shoes. You know, kids always have those kind of canvas sneakers, but you found really cool way to like personalize it.
4: Absolutely. Take your canvas sneakers and we're going to do like a homemade tie-dye kind of feeling. So take your permanent markers.
13: Okay.
4: You're going to dress them up. You can start with this one.
13: Sure.
4: Actually, Nick, do you want to color in this one?
14: For sure.
4: Sorry,
14: okay.
4: I'm reaching over. There we go.
14: Okay.
4: So you're just doing kind of graphic patterns and little swirls and little designs. This is a fun project. Maybe you're looking for some time to kill this weekend with the kids.
13: Yeah.
4: And then once you've done, you know, dressed up the entire shoe, if you want, you can wrap the base in a painter's tape so that they don't get the rubber soles marked up.
13: Okay.
4: Then you're going to spray the shoe with rubbing alcohol and let it kind of sit, dissolve, and dry, and what will happen is that rubbing alcohol will kind of swirl all the colors together, and it'll create a little tie-dye. Okay, I love what you're doing here. That's super cute.
14: Jen's going to be much more artistic than I am. I'm just doing this for the effect. No judgments, please.
13: This is so fun. So rubbing alcohol, I didn't know it, like... Could it be water or it has to be rubbing alcohol?
4: You know what? You could do the water, but it's not going to have that same like melty effect because you actually want to kind of like melt the colors together.
13: Okay. What a cool hack. All right. So let's try and see what this looks like. Denise.
4: Okay. I love that already.
13: I think I'm ready
4: for
13: a little pattern.
4: Spray spray.
14: Mine is awful.
13: No, yours is pretty good.
14: No, Denise did that.
13: You did like the red green show here.
4: Oh, look at that. Nice. Look at that.
14: I wanted to see how the effect would be.
4: Perfect. Okay, so we'll do
14: garbage,
4: a little bit
14: basically.
4: Up at the top.
13: Nice. Oh, yeah, they do kind of soften.
14: That's what I thought. That, you know, it's a test.
13: Yeah. Ah, very neat.
4: And then the spray, and then you'll give it some time. Look at that.
14: That really does get a little more
4: psychedelia. Around the shoe.
13: Cool. Yeah. What a lovely idea. Yeah. And the kids can join in on creating their own shoe. Wow, it really does bleed nicely.
4: Yes.
13: Okay, very cool. And then next
14: The pencil decorations.
4: Finally, monster pencils, because, you know, if you have a monster pencil, it's more fun to write with. Nobody's going to steal it. You can do teachers can do it. You can do it around the office. Take a regular pencil, and you have a ton of these at home. I know it.
13: Yeah.
4: Take a pipe cleaner, twist it around the pencil, and then we're going to add pom-poms and googly eyes and just dress it up.
13: Oh,
4: you're very fast.
13: Actually,
4: okay.
13: You're so fascinating.
14: Have you done this before?
13: I guess you've done this before.
4: I've done it a time or two. Okay.
13: Right. And then the hot glue.
4: Hot glue. Oops.
13: Hot glue is a mom's best friend, isn't it?
4: It really is.
14: Like, to be confused with hot honey. Right?
13: Which is also a mom's best friend. Yeah. If you've got cottage cheese.
4: I actually don't know what
14: hot honey. Oh, it's delicious. You've got to add it to your food. Yeah.
13: Oh my gosh.
14: Get on it.
4: Get
14: on it.
13: It's honey infused with chili peppers.
14: But you take out the eraser on it.
4: Oh, okay.
13: Tape the eraser? Okay,
4: I know.
13: That's okay.
4: I glued the pom-pom over the eraser.
13: That's okay.
14: Let me stick my eraser.
13: Wow.
14: Oh, sorry, Jen.
13: Like no worries. This is so fun.
4: Okay, I guess.
13: Oh, and you got the eyes too.
4: Yes. Let's do googly eyes on top of there.
13: Aw.
4: Yeah.
13: What a great idea.
4: Have a fun character.
13: Whoops. I'm gonna make mine a cyclops.
4: That's perfect for back to school.
13: There you go.
14: Yeah, because we're tight on time.
13: Big eye. I see you.
14: Okay.
13: There we go. It's like Monsters, Inc.
4: Perfect!
14: Yeah.
4: That's very gorgeous! Nice.
13: Hello!
14: I'm going to put an eye on mine, too.
13: I see you.
4: There we go.
14: Denise, this is great. Thank you. Great way to keep the kids busy this long weekend, too, as they prep for back to school.
4: Get them ready for back to school. Have some fun. Make some crafts.
15: There we go.
14: Thanks, Denise.
15: Thank you. Happy back to school.
4: Happy back to school.
14: Yeah, we got to get to the headlines.
15: Back after this.
4: Cool. Thank you.

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14: There have always been two kinds of people in the world. Those who worried about their investments. And those who chose some peace of mind. Smart investors hold gold.
15: Well, a woman is in the hospital with potentially life-threatening injuries this morning after being hit by a vehicle at Bridletown and Finch. That is a look at the scene earlier.
16: Welcome to the unofficial end of summer. The Labor Day long weekend is here along with a list of things to do and see around the GTA this weekend. The CNE Toronto Dragon Festival and, of course, the Snowbirds Air Show.
15: And on that note, the 77th Canadian International Air Show hits the skies this weekend over CNE and Lake Ontario. G's live down at Billy Bishop Airport with more details on the event, talking to some pilots ahead of a pretty spectacular looking weekend. All right, this is CB24 Breakfast on your Friday morning, September the 4th, getting ready for the Labor Day long weekend. Hope you're doing well so far today. I'm Nick Dixon.
16: And I'm Jennifer Shung. Weather-wise, I think we're in for a treat after all that tumultuous weather we had earlier in the week with that huge storm. So let's take you outside for a look at how it is shaping up this morning. Beautiful shot of our city skyline, Bill, and we are going to see that sunshine throughout the weekend. But you mentioned something about possible pop-up showers later today.
17: Yeah, we just got a little bit of lingering. It's still a bit of a transition to drier and brighter. So there is the risk of an isolated shower this afternoon, mostly on the west side of the GTA. Heading down to southwestern Ontario, they still have a few waves of showers through the day. But we are trending towards drier and brighter. So tomorrow, minimal risk in the late evening on the east side of the GTA, and then that's pretty much it. And even that threat is about 30% today and tomorrow, so it's not a huge deal. 19 degrees, mainly sunny, but we're starting to see a little bit of high thin cloud move in. North-northwesterly winds remain under 10 kilometers per hour. It's light ripple on the inner harbor and light winds at Pearson as well. There's light temperatures around the region, upper teens over the lower lakes, and with the lingering humidity, it feels in the low 20s, which is pretty comfortable to start the day. 22 at Pearson feels like 23 at Billy Bishop. Kind of room temperature feel. See a little bit of cloud advancing from the west, and then the further west you go, the better chance you have getting into showers. We continue to see the bulk, the thrust of that moisture from the thumb of Michigan down towards Ohio, crossing over Windsor, Chatham, Essex, Kent, and maybe a couple of stray showers, London into Kitchener, possibly as well. 26 today, just an isolated chance of a shower on the west side. Tomorrow, 25, late evening, isolated shower on the east side, and then 24 on Sunday, bright, beautiful conditions on your Monday as well. I'll have the rest of the long-range forecast coming up. Maytel, it's over to you. How are the roads this morning?
16: It's getting busier out there, surprisingly, later this morning than it usually is. But if you're waiting for your package, you might not get it because westbound 401 in the collectors out by Avenue Road, there is a stalled FedEx truck in the right lane. It's very slow just on the approach. The 401 eastbound, you've got some volume heading across the city. Nothing significant slowing the drive any further. It's just some volume to get through. But at that, I wouldn't even call it completely jammed. It's slow, certainly, out towards the 400. As for the Gardner in towards the downtown core, it's slow, but again, no issue at all. Southbound on the 404. Looks like we actually have new problems right here. It's in the collectors, just approaching the ramps to the 401. The left lane is out with a maintenance crew because I don't see anything else except for those crash trucks. So I'm sure it is slow just on the approach. A little bit of relief, though, if you're Cottage Country bound. North 400 up by the Highway 11 split has reopened. It is still very slow from Duckworth. Westbound lanes of Finch still blocked off just beyond Warden in Scarborough. that's because a pedestrian was struck.
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15: Well, a woman is in hospital this morning after being hit by a vehicle in Scarborough.
19: This is the scene at Bridletown Circle and Finch Avenue. Police say the call came in just after 6 o'clock this morning. According to paramedics, a woman in her 70s has been taken to a trauma center with critical injuries. There's no word yet on if police have laid any charges. There are some road closures in place. Keep that in mind as police investigate.
15: And this just into CP24, Statistics Canada says the economy lost 42,000 jobs last month.
19: While employment dropped by 0.2%, the unemployment rate was unchanged at 6.4%. Stats Can says employment declined in business, building and other support services, public administration, natural resources and utilities, but 22,000 jobs were gained in the manufacturing sector. Okay, it's time now for Candid Carol, our weekly segment with host of The Bill Carroll Show, weekdays on CFRA Ottawa, plus from 9 to 10 on News Talk 1010. Bill, happy Friday. Good to see you.
20: Good to see you guys, too. I hope you have a great Labor Day weekend.
15: Thanks to you as well, Bill. It's going to be an interesting one because, of course, everything really kind of gets back to reality. And after last night's by-elections, we'll still be talking about the hot topic of bike lanes, you know, here in Toronto, across the province. Doug Ford government moving ahead to remove some of the big bike lanes after the, you know, report confirmed that the government turned down compromises that could have restored traffic lanes. So, Bill, I know you got a lot of thoughts on these bike lanes. They really are a pretty clearly big issue for the provincial government, but also a big issue for people in and around the areas of those lanes.
20: Yeah, well, let's start with that big scoop that I saw this morning in the Toronto Star, mm-hmm. that the government actually turned down an opportunity to keep some of those lanes. Except that if you read on past the second or third paragraph, they do explain, if you look at the call out for proposals, it's still in there. Maybe that isn't like what the city had come up with. But I've been thinking about car lanes a lot this week, because probably like you guys, I talked to the transportation minister and I've engaged with our audience about all of it. But a part of the debate that's missing to me, and I think it's because these changes come kind of slowly over time. We've added more bike lanes, and we started by just designating a little part of the road. And then for safety, we wanted to mark them. And so we put in those flexible posts, those bollards. And then we started to put in concrete barriers. I was looking at some photos around Toronto today. You won't be able to see it probably here, but there's a car up on one of those concrete barriers by mistake, and it's covered in graffiti. And stop today and take a look at what our cities have become. Aesthetics matter. If we're going to have designated bike lanes, do they have to be this ugly? I mean, think about it. If you're putting together a tourist brochure of Toronto, you might put the newer City Hall, right? This looks like a spaceship, and you would focus in on that with the reflecting pool, and or old City Hall, that just one of those classic old buildings. What you wouldn't focus on is what you actually see now if you arrive in the city with fresh eyes, and it's these ugly orange dividers. Some of those big rubber ones are being used out there. There's this mixed up kind of different. The green paint even of itself is not that attractive. I mean, look at some of this stuff. The concrete barriers everywhere. It's just, oh, there you go, a total eyesore to look at these things. So, yes, let's debate where we're going to put them and if we're going to have them, but we really need, could they put them in a straight line at least? We really need that somebody says we need a common, consistent way to build them that kind of blend into the background a little bit more. I know you want to catch drivers' attention, but it's just, it's not attractive. And we're allowed, we designate buildings as historical. We don't want them to be changed. We do think about aesthetics. So why is it lost in this debate?
19: Yeah, no, it's a good point, Bill. And to that note, I don't know if you've driven down some parts of the city, seeing the random kind of cafe TO setup with that concrete barrier. It's also kind of an eyesore. And that's an example of something that's kind of been with us post-pandemic to help businesses. But I don't know how you feel when you see one of them blocking off, you know, a busy kind of area and there's no other kind of cafe TOs. There's something that hasn't really been addressed. It's just kind of complacency.
20: Yeah, and that's what you focus on, right? That's what you see. Except that, you know, I think it's when you've been married to someone a long time and they get older and you don't see it because one little wrinkle appears over time. And After a while, you don't. I'm thankful for this every day that my wife doesn't see me the way I actually look. But that's what's happened. It's changed so gradually. You got to stop and just take a moment to try to see it with fresh eyes. It's not pretty. I mean, the city always bragged about Queen's Quay, right? That great combination of bike paths and walking paths and designated lines for the streetcars and all that stuff. But when you arrive in Toronto, you try to get to the lake and you think, it's absolute chaos. And your eyes are drawn to all of that mess, not to the beautiful Lake Ontario that's there in front of you, which was the whole point of trying to bring people down to the waterfront. So let's do better if we're going to do this at all.
15: Okay, really appreciate the perspective this morning. Bill Carroll joining us live. You can catch him live on News Talk 1010 in about 15 minutes. Thanks, Bill.
19: Thanks, Bill.
20: And I noticed that you mostly showed video while I was on. Very smart.
15: We don't look at you as closely as your wife does. Yeah.
20: All about his thing.
15: All right.
19: Thanks, Bill. Okay, and this weekend you might want to look up, but way, way up. The 77th Canadian International Air Show takes place this weekend over Lake Ontario. And this is quite a special year, as it will be the last time that Torontonians will see the Canadian forces fly before they go on a hiatus.
15: Yeah, Jan Lee is live this morning at Billy Bishop Airport with more on the air show, the incredible stunts and the pilots that will be performed this weekend. Hey, Jean.
18: Airplanes, but I want to introduce you to a very special guest. This is pilot Scott McMaster, and Scott was the one who took me up in the air yesterday. Yes. We made it.
21: You made it.
18: Yes. So we have some footage of us up in the air. Everything's a blur to me.
21: Okay.
18: But when we show you the footage, you can walk us through. So this is me getting ready for the roll. Tell me what was happening here.
21: So G asked if she could do a roll because she'd never done one of those. So we went out to Pickering so we could clear all the airspace, and we gave her a roll, which is just a quick flip around from upside down to right side up. I heard you screaming over the noise of the airplane, actually.
18: Really?
21: Yes.
18: Even though my mic wasn't on,
21: I actually heard you, yes. So I hoped you enjoyed it.
18: Listen, it was a combination of I'm scared to death, I'm too old for this, to I'm the luckiest girl to experience this.
21: Well, as long as you enjoyed it a little bit, our idea here is to show you how the airplanes work and what they were able to do in World War II.
18: Yeah.
21: And that's just a little example of the maneuvers and stuff they can do. So if it did that, then my job is well and truly done.
18: You were so fantastic walking me through this. We were inside the this plane right here,
21: yes.
18: And it's a Harvard Mach 2?
21: Mach 2, yes.
18: Yes. So tell me a little bit about this plane.
21: So this is a Mach 2. They use it for advanced training during World War II. So the idea was you would start your training on something simpler, and then you would go to this for a year, a couple of hundred hours. And once you were finished practicing gunnery, bombing, navigation skills, they'd immediately put you in one of the airplanes like a Spitfire or P-51 that you'll see here. And so it was supposed to train you to just hop in and transition easily. So all the systems, all the handling, they were all the same.
18: What amazed me was how much room there was in there, first of all, but just like how everything is still the original stuff that you would see.
21: So most of the airplanes here, we treat them as historical artifacts.
18: Okay.
21: So we're a museum, and we try we have to keep them flying, so there's certain modern standards we have to meet. Within that, we try and keep them original. And most of the airplanes here are the same way. And we treat them like museum pieces, and we're trying to pass them on to the next generation.
18: So at some point, as you're looking at the footage here, I opened up the canopy. That's you!
21: Yes.
18: Like, how beautiful that was.
21: Yeah, it's a good view, and so it's thousands of airmen during World War II got that exact same view as they went along.
18: So how high up were we when we were above the city there?
21: So right there looking at the city, we were coming back into land at that point, so we were about 1,000 feet above ground, about like the observation level of the CN Tower height.
18: How fast were we going at some point?
21: It depended on where we were, but our top speed was about 300 kilometers an hour, say, before we did the roll. But most of the time, loafing along at 250, 225 kilometers an hour.
18: It's going to be such a treat for kids and families to see you fly this weekend at the air show. How excited are you to be a part of this?
21: Oh, we're always excited to come to air shows. They're fantastic. Our job, our mission statement, is to demonstrate the airplanes, to pay homage to the World War II vets. This was a critical part of Canada's war effort in the British Commonwealth Air Training Program. And so we want younger generations to see what their grandfathers grandfathers and great-grandfathers did and how they helped win World War II.
18: So, amazing. Now, I know if we can get that B-roll, there's footage of us during the pre-flight. You yes. ran me through a lot of instructions, yes. and that's really important. Not that we were concerned that anything was going to happen, but it's important.
21: If I was concerned something was going to happen, we wouldn't have gone flying. But there's just stuff. It's like the safety dance. You get in the airliner, you've got to go through it, so if something does happen, you know what to do.
18: So here you were telling me how to deploy the parachute, yeah. and then we were putting the seatbelt in. Yeah. And what was really funny was, if we had to deploy, what were the words that you guys used?
21: So normally we're going to say bailout, bailout, bailout. Yeah. That's the common thing, and with repetition, hopefully I'd remember that. In the actuality, it might have got more colorful, but I'm sure you'd have understood it as we went along.
18: I would have understood. And then you actually gave me a really interesting tip when you said, when you open the canopy, the hair is going to get all tangled. And sure enough, I spent half an hour combing out the knots.
21: That's from experience with my wife. She's got long hair, and they've done a lot of photography with her, and they love seeing the blowing hair because photographically it's great. She spent hours combing her hair out afterwards, so I thought I'd warn you because you have long hair like she does. So.
18: See, and for anyone watching at home, I don't like this kind of stuff. Like, I get scared going up in the air. I get scared going off the ground. But they promised me that I would be with Scott, who is gentle. And that's exactly what you were. You walked me through it and calmed my nerves. So I want to thank you for that.
21: Oh, well, thank you very much for that. That's my job, is to show the airplane and demonstrate it and get you guys good footage. But my real job is for you to have a good time and enjoy yourself. Because if you haven't, then I failed. So I'm really glad I helped.
18: There's a reason why they gave me Scott, because I was very nervous and it was quite an experience, and I got lucky because the weather was perfect.
21: Weather was absolutely beautiful yesterday. Yeah, you couldn't get better.
18: Okay, so if you want to catch Scott and all these other incredible pilots and see all these incredible planes do more than just a roll, that was just for me. Scott can do more with the Harvard Mach 2. All you have to do is come on down to the CNE or the Lakeshore. You can catch the Canadian International Air Show Saturday to Monday. For more information, CIAS.org. Scott, thank you so much.
21: You're more than welcome. Absolute pleasure flying with you.
18: We'll send it back to you in studio.
0: Oh, gee, that is amazing. Scott, thanks for taking such good care of G. And yeah, I mean, all that fresh air up there with the roof open on, or the whatever they call it, it's amazing. G, thank you so much.
19: That's
0: so exciting.
19: Very, very cool. Oh my gosh. Okay, well, it's Friday. Don't go away. Our resident film critic, Richard Krause, will be joining us after the break with what's new on the big and small screens to watch this weekend.
0: Yeah, including his review of the new crime thriller, By Any Means. Yeah, stay with us for that.
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3: All right, welcome back. Joining us live now with some of the films and TV shows out this weekend is Richard Krause, who is the host of the Entertainment is Broken podcast. Richard, good morning. I guess this is the calm before your storm, although you say you've gotten really busy already with TIFF coming up.
4: Yeah, I mean, next Thursday, I'll be seeing you bright and early on Festival Street, and I'll tell you about all the movies that I've seen already and what to look forward to at TIFF. It's going to be a massive festival this year, and I already kind of feel like I'm in the middle of it, honestly.
5: Okay. Well, Richard, we appreciate you taking the time this morning. Let's talk about By Any Means, a new crime thriller starring Mark Wahlberg. I mean, I remember him from The Funky Bunch, but he's definitely doing his thing on screen as well. Yeah.
4: Yes, he is, with a fake nose and a crazy 1970s comb over as well. He plays a mafia hitman who's also an FBI informant who is sent down to Mississippi in 1966 to work with an FBI agent played by Yahya Abdul-Mateen II, a voting registration agent has been murdered by the Klan, and they are sent down to discover whatever they can about the murder and make some arrests. The thing is, one, the FBI agent is a by-the-book law and order guy, and the other one, played by Mark Wahlberg, is by any means necessary. He'll beat a confession or something if necessary. And it can be kind of brutal. The thing about this movie is that it is supposed to make us question what lengths are you willing to go to enforce law and order? Is it okay to bash people around a little bit in terms of trying to get a confession of them? But instead, that's the intellectual aspect of this. But instead, it just comes across as a revenge drama, more like Death Wish or one of those movies than something that's going to make you think and spend a lot of time talking about this over a coffee afterwards. So I gave By Any Means now in theaters 2.5 stars out of 5.
3: Okay, yeah, that is quite a transformation for Mark Wahlberg there. Still buff, though. Next up, this film called Onslaught. It's a new action thriller about an army sniper protecting her daughter. What's this about?
4: Yeah, she's protecting her daughter from these genetically engineered killer government robots who escape from their facility where they've been created and housed. And now this former sniper who has PTSD, who's trying to leave the past behind her, has to defend her daughter and the trailer park in which she lives. And again, sort of like the last movie we talked about, this is a movie that has some big ideas about government conspiracies. Does the government always have our best interests in mind? But those ideas kind of overshadow some of the thrills that this movie offers. It is a throwback to like slasher movies of the 80s and 90s, but it gets bogged down with all sorts of subtext. So I gave Onslaught, which is now in theaters, 2.5 stars out of 5.
5: A24, interesting choice from them. Okay, let's talk about some shows, Richard. Leanne, what's this one about?
4: If you're a fan of old school sitcoms, and we don't see them that often anymore, you might want to check out Leanne. Seasons 1 and 2 are up at Netflix right now, and all episodes of season 2 are there. And it stars Leanne Morgan. Her world is turned upside down when her husband of 33 years decides to run off, and she's got to try and rebuild her life. And this is really what I call like a hangout show, because it has the mild laughs that you expect from a sitcom like this, but mostly it's just sort of interesting to hang out with the characters and, you know, kill a little bit of time. So it's called Leanne. Seasons 1 and 2 are up at Netflix right now.
3: Okay, Richard, thank you so much. That's all we have time for today, but we'll see you next week on Festival Street. Have a great and relaxing long weekend if you can.
4: We'll see you then.
5: All right, Richard, thanks so much. Okay, time for a quick break on Breakfast. 9 o'clock headlines are coming up next.
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3: A woman's in the hospital with potentially life-threatening injuries after being struck by a vehicle at Bridletown and Finch in Scarborough. We'll have more on this coming up.
5: Well, the unofficial end to summer has arrived. Labor Day long weekend's here, and we've got a list of things you can see and do in the GTA, including, if you look way up, of course, the CNE has the air show, the Toronto Dragon Festival, and much, much more.
3: Also, the latest job numbers are out. Canada's economy shed 42,000 jobs in August. More on the numbers and what they reveal in moments. All right, the last hour of CP24 Breakfast on this Friday, September the 4th. Thanks so much for joining us. I'm Jennifer Shung.
5: And I'm Nick Dixon. It's the last hour, but that doesn't mean you should go away because you want to stick around and find out what we're going to be talking about all morning long. We're going to talk about the forecast, of course, because after a wild weather week with, you know, that situation on Wednesday, which left so many people without power, with damage, flooding, etc., it's setting up to be a pretty beautiful-looking long weekend, and I think we deserve it after all we've been through. It's been kind of a, you know, you talked about the rainfall totals earlier, but wet month, not looking like there's potentially much any wet weather today. In fact, it's a nice looking morning.
18: No, we need things to dry out. I went out even yesterday, and where my outdoor balcony furniture had sort of sagged.
5: Oh, yeah.
18: There was literally, I had to take like a pot to take the water so it didn't go over the side and onto other people's balconies.
5: Right.
18: So we do need a stretch of dry to help the evaporation, get everything kind of back to normal. It's big ponds and puddles that probably formed on your property. 19 feels like 22, so it's really quite quite pleasant. There's not as much of a gap between temperature and what it feels like, indicating a drier environment. See a little bit of lingering humidity, but that will just serve to make it warm, manageable, but a bit of a summery feel this afternoon. 26 feeling like 30. I don't think anyone's going to be complaining about that. Light winds, which will help to cut through a little bit of that heat and humidity, but it's not overbearing, so you don't really need that much of it, and not strong enough to have you holding on to the napkins if you head out onto a patio. There are some showers over Midwestern and Southwestern Ontario. That's as the moisture continues to stream from Michigan down towards Ohio and crosses the Southwest. So you're going to be running into showers if you head to the west, and a couple of those showers may pop up close to the city, but the best energy is on the west side of the GTA for this afternoon. And for tomorrow evening, you may see an isolated pop-up shower on the east, northeast side of the GTA. We should stay dry. There's 20-30% chance of seeing a pop-up shower this afternoon here in the city. 26, feeling like 30, light wind. Enjoy. I'll have the rest of the long-range forecast coming up. Maytel, over to you.
13: Thanks so much. It is a busy one now on the 401 through the city, both directions. Problems just cleared. Westbound 401 in the collectors out by Avenue Road. It was a stalled truck. It's gone, but you can see behind it there is a lot of volume from the 404 now out towards Avenue Road. Having a look at the 404 south, a bit of a tie up in the collectors down towards the 401 in the express. Getting onto the Don Valley Parkway, not bad at all. The DVP, it's slow both ways, just between Lawrence and the 401. Really nothing significant through Don Mills or Bloor in either direction. Having a look at the Gardner east into downtown, if it would let me, but it won't. It's slow eastbound from the South Kingsway into Dufferin. Eastbound on the 401, some volume still from the 427 out towards the 400. And off the highways, there is still a closure of westbound Finch, just by Warden. That is because a pedestrian was struck earlier. Back to you.
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3: A woman's in the hospital after being struck by a car in Scarborough earlier this morning.
5: Yeah, Maytel was just talking about the traffic situation there. It's at Bridletown Circle and Finch Avenue. Police say the call came in around 6 this morning. According to paramedics, a woman in her 70s is now in a trauma center with critical injuries. No word on if charges have been laid, but there are road closures in place, as Maytel was alluding to, during the investigation.
3: Statistics Canada says the economy lost 42,000 jobs last month, but thanks in part to gains in manufacturing, the unemployment rate held at 6.4%.
5: There were 20,000 fewer people working in the public sector last month, marking the third straight month of declines. Employment also dropping in natural resources and utilities, but 22,000 jobs were gained in the manufacturing sector despite being hit hard by U.S. tariffs. StatsCan also says the number of people who were unemployed as a result of the layoff is down from a year ago, but that rate is higher in industries reliant on U.S. demand for exports.
3: Well, the last long weekend of summer is finally here. And while some of us may use this weekend to rest and reset ahead of the return to routine and school, others might be looking to take in one more festival or try one more crazy food concoction at the CNE.
5: Either way, whatever you're planning, CP24's Melissa Duggan is talking to people live at Bloor and Bedford this morning with more on the long weekend and how people are planning on marking it. Melissa.
20: Yeah, definitely. Listen, people are very well aware that summer's slowly coming to an end. Listen, the unofficial end to summer, it is this weekend, the final long weekend, time to kind of soak it all in, have some fun before the old routine kicks in come Tuesday. Some things to check out this weekend. It is the final weekend of the CNE. And, you know, we did hear from the city in the wake of the storm that we saw this week, saying that the CNE did their safety checks. They were up and running just a short time later. And so they are opening up to everybody again today. Expect them to be opening up until midnight every night, until Monday. That's when things shut down at about 9 p.m. So lots to check out there. And also at Woodbine Park this weekend, a festival happening. It's the International Toronto Buskers Fest. So street performers back again. This is all in support of Epilepsy Toronto too. So you give a donation to that good cause, you get in, you get to check out all these great performers, magicians, people on stilts, acrobats. It all kicks off at 4 o'clock this afternoon and then runs all weekend long. It looks like a beautiful weekend to head out to that as well. We have been talking to people today. You know, how are they feeling about the end of summer coming up real soon? Here's what they have to say.
21: I'm just getting prepared mentally to go back to school, to lock in on the academics and hopefully get some internship for next summer as well. Yeah.
0: Just take some festivals. You know, you guys tell me about the festivals happening all the time. So I always watch the festivals to see what's going on, you know, walking distance because I live right here. So I can walk anywhere.
19: I got to prepare for school. I got to do more for that. I'm a U of T student. But it's been a good summer so far.
22: What's been the highlight?
19: Ooh, highlight? Maybe the Stratford Festival. I went for the first time this year with my family, and that was really, really amazing.
22: Plenty of events to check out all weekend long. In addition to Busker Fest, you also have Dragon Festival. That's happening at Nathan Phillips Square. It's going to kick off a little bit later on today, running all weekend long. And that is celebrating Chinese culture right in the heart of the city. TU Jazz Festival coming to Mel Lastman Square. And yes, the Canadian International Air Show. It begins tomorrow. So it's certainly going to be loud when you hear those loud aircraft just whipping through the city. A great preview we got of all of that today with G. Back to you guys.
3: Okay, Melissa, joining us live downtown. Thank you.
5: Also, keep in mind, there'll be some closures on this Labor Day Monday. Most grocery store chains will be closed. LCBO locations will also be shut.
3: Most municipal offices will also be closed, along with Toronto Public Library branches. All banks also closed, and there will be no mail delivery happening that day either.
5: On the flip side, many tourist attractions are going to be open on Monday, including, of course, the CN Tower, Hockey Hall of Fame, and the Toronto Zoo.
3: Select shopping centers, including Eaton Centre and Vaughan Mills Mall, will be open for business as well. And bottoms up, the beer store says it'll have some locations open across the province.
5: Now, some good news, by the way, if you're taking transit to get to various long weekend events, the TTC says there are no scheduled subway closures this weekend. However, some bus and streetcar routes are being diverted to get around street closures for various events, including the Taste of Bangladesh on Danforth Avenue and the Labor Day Parade, which is downtown. TTC adding it'll be increasing service on some routes in time for the return to school.
3: Meantime, Metrolink says it is reinstating GO Bus service to post-secondary schools starting tomorrow. There will be changes on the Lakeshore East, Lakeshore West, Barrie, and Stouffville rail lines, as well as for GO Bus services across the network. Metrolink says these changes will continue until the spring and align service with demand, address the availability of train crews, and allow for work on the Barrie and Stouffville lines. Rush hour service will remain unchanged.
5: Well, we're hearing that Ukrainian President Volodymyr Zelensky is likely to visit Canada soon ahead of a Toronto summit on Ukrainian children abducted by Russian officials.
3: A non-government source tells the Canadian press that President Zelensky may visit more than one province. He last visited Canada last December amid ongoing efforts to end Russia's full-scale invasion of his country. The summit on abducted Ukrainian children is set for the end of September in Toronto and will be hosted, pardon me, by Foreign Affairs Minister Anita Anand.
5: An amazing story of survival to tell you about in Nepal. Two survivors have been pulled from a tunnel at a power plant 9 days after the region was hit with catastrophic flash flooding. 900 workers that were still missing in that maze of tunnels. The flood left more than 1,300 dead, and as of today, the number of missing in China and Nepal has reached 5,600.
3: All right, turning to this now, the botched Edmonton Marathon has cost more than a dozen runners a chance to compete in the prestigious Boston Marathon.
5: The August 16th race was roughly two-thirds of a kilometer too long. Boston organizers had said even though the runners in Edmonton had to go farther, they would still be eligible if their final times still met the Boston qualifying time. But Boston said it would not accept race times from Edmonton that had been adjusted to accommodate the extra distance. So that ultimately disqualified 13 athletes. Race officials in Edmonton say they're working with Athletics Canada now to review what happened.
3: Oh, that's a real bummer. All right, well, Wednesday's severe thunderstorms caused some serious damage to some people's properties. Basements were flooded, downed trees, and submerged cars. And it has many people hoping they have the proper insurance coverage.
5: Yeah, here's more from CTV's Pat Foran.
23: The 100-year storm caused havoc across the GTA. It's part of a pattern, along with other destructive weather, that creates flash flooding municipal stormwater pipes can't keep up with.
24: Flooding is Canada's most frequent and costly natural disaster, and that trend is accelerating.
23: You'll want to document any flooding or damage that's been done by the storm before removing standing water or throwing items out. It's best to take photos of the situation at its worst, so you'll have proof to show your insurance company.
25: You want to have the information to show just how destructive the damage has been so that there is that evidence. And then it really take pictures and take photographs and information throughout the process because you want to be able to show what's been done.
23: Try and contact your insurance company or broker within 24 hours and limit any further damage if possible. Create a list of items that have been affected, including receipts, photos, and warranties. When it comes to your auto insurance, flooding, hail, and damage caused by fallen trees will be covered, but only if you have comprehensive insurance on your policy.
1: If you only have an auto policy that has a mandatory liability insurance and not comprehensive, you would not have coverage for those kind of events.
23: If you have to leave your home, you can be reimbursed for hotel stays, meals, and other expenses. If you have limited damage, you may want to avoid making a claim and paying your deductible so you can remain claims-free and reduce the possibility of a premium hike. The insurance industry says stormwater pipes must be updated as they can't handle the severity of the latest flash floods.
24: We've got to upgrade that infrastructure, and we need to do it quickly. We can't be surprised by these events anymore.
23: Pat Foran, CTV News.
3: Motivational speaker and coach Danny Stone, getting bullied was part of his everyday life growing up to the detriment of his self-confidence. But thanks to some strong support from those around him, sports, he's going full circle and hoping to help new generations of students.
5: And Danny Stone joins us live this morning to talk more about this. You know, bullying is an issue that has really been kind of around since time immemorial. You know, when it comes to students in schools, you get, you know, Lord of the Flies, look at that. I mean, anytime you get a bunch of kids around, unfortunately, bullying becomes one of the things here. It doesn't have to, and there's different roles for different people. Why don't we break it down, Danny? And it's great to have you to talk about this because you have these, you know, this great level of experience about this. The victim here is sort of the center of the situation here. What is bullying like for victims?
4: Yeah, I mean, I'll start by saying this. Like, I think that words don't leave bruises, but they can leave scars that last a lifetime.
5: Yeah.
4: And for victims, a lot of people think it's just words or it's just being pushed around, but that's not it.
5: Sticks and stones, right?
4: It's not that. But what happens is that it affects their self-confidence, their self-esteem. It affects even their mental and physical health. Mm-hmm. And for a lot of victims, they can go into isolation and isolate themselves from other people.
5: Yeah.
4: It can lead to depression. And in some extreme cases, it can actually lead to self-harm.
3: Yeah, it really does have a very dangerous domino effect. I mean, we've heard cases about it, you know, young kids taking their own lives as a result of bullying. Yeah. And sometimes there's that shame of not wanting to talk about it. Or if you do, you know, the calls for it go unanswered. So let's talk about the aggressor or the bully in the situation. I love this line because it rings so true. Hurt people often are the ones that hurt people.
4: It's true. And we don't want to remove the accountability from the aggressor, but we also have to understand where is that coming from? Like, why? No one wakes up one day and just says, I'm a bully.
3: Yeah.
4: Things have to happen in their life.
5: Yeah.
4: So maybe they lack self-esteem. Maybe they lack self-confidence. Maybe they're being bullied themselves. Maybe their home life isn't that great. Mm-hmm. And so for them to kind of feel some type of empowerment, they go out and they bully other people. And so understanding where that's coming from is so important. We can't just look at it as an isolated incident. It comes from somewhere.
3: Yeah.
5: And Danny, I think the thing is, you and I may be around the same age. You know, when we were kids, we didn't have cell phones, smartphones. We didn't have the bullying chasing you around after school digitally, leaving that permanent, you know, mark there in terms of the comments and then the likes that, you know, follow. How much more difficult has that cyber side of bullying made this situation? Because, you know, I look at my own children today and I see it happening in front of my own eyes.
4: Yeah. I mean, back in the day, we didn't have to worry about that. You could go home, remove yourself from the situation, maybe have some peace and calm at your house. Yeah. But now, online, cyberbullying, social media, it's 24/7. Mm-hmm. So the victim has to deal with that all the time. And so how do you escape that, right? There's a few things that a victim could do, but you can, you know, report it to whatever platform you're on. That's one thing that you could do. Another thing you could do is maybe deactivate your account for a while and just have a reprieve from social media. But it's very hard to run from in a digital age.
3: Yeah, and in this digital age, I also feel like it's fueling a lot of these clickbait videos where people may not even want to bully, but they're doing it, starting fights for those views and That's likes right. on social media. So it's another element of it. So Danny, what are your tips for, you know, parents and kids and also teachers, educators, as we head into a new school year with this added element of, you know, cyberbullying and social media?
4: Well, I would say to the victim, step up and say something to an adult. You know, if you're on a platform, report it. That's, you know, first thing.

0: yard, or you're seeing it out in public, or maybe even in the workplace, you know, you stepping up and just saying stop sometimes is enough to stop that person, or going and getting other people involved where a group of you say stop, that might be enough to change the outcome of that situation.
1: Yeah, some strength in numbers, indeed. Hey, Danny Stone, really appreciate this. Important tips and an important conversation as the kids get ready to go back to school Tuesday. Thank you very much.
0: Thank you.
2: Thanks, Danny. Good to see you again. Appreciate it.
1: All right, more breakfast coming up, including this. Heading back to the class, we just talked about the stress for children, but for autistic children as well, they can feel isolated on top of all of that additional stress.
2: Yeah, we'll speak with Karina Godier, the CEO and founder of Workplace Solutions, on how to work with your own children to be a little more empathetic towards other students. 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
14: Closed captioning of this CP24 program is brought to you by Diamond and Diamond Lawyers, Canada's largest personal injury law firm with over $1 billion in total settlements.
15: That's fine. So that's in the front, and the top is up. But you have it brought top down to be more tailored. Do people wear it like...

0: right, we're sitting in the low 20s, and it's starting to warm up a little bit, feeling like the low to mid 20s. So there's not a huge spread between temperature and humidex. Beautiful conditions out there right now. Light wind, a little bit of cloud filtering in from the west, but we shouldn't worry too much about having to change our plans. Might see an isolated pop-up shower this afternoon on the west side of the GTA. If you're heading down towards southwest, though, you'll run into more significant showers down in Windsor, Chatham, Essex, Kent, maybe over towards London, and even into a Kitchener, you might see a stray shower. I'll have all your long-range forecast details coming right up. Nice-looking weekend on tap.
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0: over to Nick now, and look at this. 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
0: You absolutely can. 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
2: Yeah, there we go.
0: All right. Well, you're probably asking, how can I win this?
2: How
0: well,
2: can I?
0: Here you go. 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Good luck. I'm going to put this down and continue to model.
1: Oh, it's so cute.
0: And we will be back with more.
2: The leather feels great.
1: Yeah.
0: It says vegan leather.
1: Vegan leather. Oh, and the classic.
2: Vegan leather indeed. Okay.
1: Cute.
0: Fashion.
2: Yeah.
0: Fashion.
1: On the catwalk. On the catwalk.
3: Work it, girl. Having a look at the drive, it is really just some volume to get through at this point on the 401 as well as the Don Valley Parkway. This is the DVP both ways. It is slow now just between Lawrence and the 401. Really no live lane issues for the most part this morning. It's been a lot lighter than normal. This is the South 404 in the Express onto the DVP. Completely fine. And the collector is a bit heavy from Finch down towards the 401 ramps. The 401 through the city, again, just some leftover volume at this point. There's really not much happening. You can see both ways through Yonge moving pretty well. Eastbound 401 in the collectors out towards the 400. Normally it would be jammed through this stretch, but it looks like there is a bit of movement through there. Eastbound on the Gardner and towards the downtown core, still busy, and also still hearing that westbound Finch is blocked just beyond Warden because a pedestrian was struck earlier. Back to you.
2: Our back-to-school coverage continues this morning, and for many autistic children, the classroom setting might leave them feeling more isolated than not, but even a little bit of empathy from other students may go further than you think.
4: Mm-hmm. So for a closer look at this, we're joined by Karina Gaudier, CEO and founder of Workplace Solutions. Karina, thanks so much for joining us this morning to talk about this very important subject. What is it that neurotypical students and teachers need to understand to help accommodate their peers who are on the autism spectrum or who have autism, welcome them back into the classroom, and just kind of create an environment that fosters support, learning, and understanding?
5: Yeah, so I think back to school is really hard for all kids, but especially for neurodivergent kids. They feel a lot of like isolation just because people don't understand them, right? Yeah. So it could be the teachers, it could be their peers. So there are multiple different things that they can actually do to accommodate them and make them feel more welcome. But a little tip would be, for example, autistic kids, they don't always read social cues, meaning so if you're just standing there and you're not saying their name, they might not answer you, right? So that would be a tip, is just actually call them by their name. And for the kids is maybe do what we call it parallel play. So autistic kids tend to just, you know, be by themselves playing with alone. So instead of just coming in very strong, just sit next to them and then maybe play next to them, right?
2: Okay,
5: that can make them feel very included.
2: Yeah. Do you feel, Karina, that enough teachers in this province are able and skilled enough to manage a classroom like this and to sort of help like introduce those concepts and ideas to the other students in the classroom?
5: I would say no. That is something that I am trying to do, actually, is actually empower the teachers and teach them what to do.
2: Yeah.
5: But I think that's a very different scenario from what they learn, you know, when they are going to school and what they actually see day to day. So I do think that they need a lot more training to be able to accommodate those kids that are coming in.
4: And, you know, anecdotally, I have a nephew who does have autism. And I know that for him, sometimes loud noises or certain environmental factors might be overstimulating.
5: Yeah.
4: So what do teachers need to take in mind when, I don't know, setting up or designing their classroom so that, you know, no student feels left out or that the environment is unsafe or disruptive?
5: Yeah, so I would say set up what I like to call a break room. So then if that student is actually getting overwhelmed, they can go there and it's like a calm and very quiet room. But other than that, maybe put them in the very end of the class, depending on how the class is set up. So either on, at the very end or at the very beginning. So that way, you know, the noise is not as disruptive. Another thing is allow them to use their noise canceling headphones. I take mine everywhere I go. So.
2: And through Workforce Solutions, Karina, do you go into schools and organizations and kind of help them set up? Like, can people get in touch with you to sort of arrange something like this to help? Like you said, because there seems to be some gaps.
5: Yeah. So I started just helping companies hire and retain autistic people. And then I kind of had to expand to education just because, yeah, we don't have much in that area. So yes, I go into classrooms, I talk to teachers, I do training, and then I help them set up their classrooms and things like that.
2: Do you need a lot of training, or can you sort of at least get people to a point where it's more manageable for everybody, perhaps?
5: No, it's just literally going in the classroom, you know, arranging things and making sure that they have like a quiet room and things like that. It's very quick, but it's something that is very needed. For not for kids only for kids, but like also high school and then universities as well.
2: Of course,
4: Okay, Karina Gaudier, CEO and founder of Workplace Solutions. Really appreciate you coming in here today to talk to us about this. Happy back to school, everyone, and thank you.
5: Thank you for having me.
2: Absolutely. Thank you so much.
5: Thank you.
2: Okay, we've got more to come here on CB24 Breakfast. We're getting ready for the 9:30 headlines after this quick break.
4: Can we take a break?
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6: What are you doing?
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6: Well, I thought you just used the Swiffer Duster. This cleans in all the really tight places and all the really high ones, so you don't have to jump. Looks like you got into everything.
8: A woman is in hospital this morning with potentially life-threatening injuries after being hit by a vehicle at Bridletown and Finch.
9: And welcome to the unofficial end of summer. The Labor Day weekend is here, along with a list of things to do and see around the GTA, the CNE, Toronto Dragon Festival, and the snowbirds at the X.
8: Well, the expectation was that the economy was going to add 15,000 jobs, but as the numbers came in this morning, it turns out our economy lost 42,000 jobs last month. We'll have more on what the numbers reveal in moments. Okay, so we'll keep talking about those job numbers indeed. And this is CB24 Breakfast on your Friday morning, September the 4th. Getting ready for the long weekend. Can't wait for that. I'm Nick Dixon.
9: And I'm Jennifer Shung. Yeah, it's kind of bittersweet that summer's coming to an end, but yet a new chapter is beginning for so many students heading back to school, whether it's JK or, you know, first year of junior high or high school. Just a lot of milestones this summer.
8: Absolutely,
9: for sure.
8: There are, yeah.
9: And Bill is joining us live outside this hour for a look at how your weather is shaping up for the long weekend and for today. Right now, 17, feeling like 20. Bill, you look quite comfortable out there.
10: Yeah, it's actually just moved up, at least the numbers I'm looking at. 20 feels like 24, so I'm not sure where that 17 is, but we are looking quite comfortable out here with a high thin veil of cloud just kind of building in. All the active weather today will really be relegated to the southwest parts. Midwestern Ontario, as active weather moves from Michigan down towards Ohio and Pennsylvania. We're just going to get a little bit of cloud filtering in this afternoon. Could see an isolated shower on the west side of the GTA. Much better energy for it well west. And then tomorrow late evening, we can see an isolated pop-up shower on the northeast side of the GTA. Aside from that, it's going to be dry. It's going to be bright. We're going to see decreasing humidity. That's good news. That will allow the air to reabsorb or evaporate a lot of those, the ponding and pooling from those storms on Wednesday. So it's great news for all the festivals this weekend, including Toronto International Busker Fest. And we're going to talk to the organizers and some incredible talent from that coming up a little later in the show. And I'll have your full forecast as well. For now, I'll send it back inside to Maytel for a look at traffic. Maytel, how are the roads looking right now?
11: Still a few busy spots out there along the major routes, like the Gardiner eastbound in towards the downtown core. It's heavy eastbound from the South Kingsway as you head in towards Dufferin. It's starting to move, but it's definitely still a slow drive, so worth noting. Getting an update here from MTO crews. 401 somewhere out by Trafalgar. We've got some problems. It's probably up there on the westbound side of the 401 in the collectors just past Trafalgar. Now hearing two right lanes are blocked off, so I will definitely have a better angle for you on our next update. As for the 401 through the middle of the city, not bad at all. Both ways through Avenue Road, pretty wide open. The 404, the Don Valley Parkway, just getting through a bit of leftover volume, mainly on the DVP between Lawrence and the 401. Also keep in mind, westbound lanes of Finch still blocked off just beyond Warden. That is because a pedestrian was struck earlier. Back to you.
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13: CapitalDirect.ca.
8: Yeah, Maytel mentioning that pedestrian being struck there. That happened in Scarborough earlier this morning.
9: And this is the scene at Bridletown Circle and Finch Avenue from earlier. Police say the call came in just after 6 o'clock this morning. According to paramedics, a woman in her 70s has been taken to a trauma center with critical injuries. At this point, there's no word yet on if police have laid any charges. Keep in mind, there are some road closures in place in this area as police investigate.
8: Meantime, Toronto Hydro crews say power's back on for almost everyone who lost power during Wednesday's devastating storm.
9: And there are still 2,500 Toronto Hydro customers without power this morning. That is down from 65,000 at the height of the storm. The utility says the number of customers without power may continue to fluctuate as additional customers report outages and crews continue to assess the damage.
8: Well, Canada is poised to impose retaliatory tariffs on billions of dollars of U.S. goods next week.
9: Yeah, right after the Labor Day long weekend. So for the latest on this, let's bring in CTV's Jeremy Charron joining us live from Ottawa. Jeremy, thanks so much for talking to us this morning. The war of words continues. What have we heard from U.S. President Donald Trump this week?
7: Yeah, good morning, Nick and Jen. Exactly, the war of words kind of escalating or just continuing, at least from one side in Washington. U.S. President Donald Trump, other administration officials getting in front of cameras throughout the week, taking aim at Canada. The president posting on Truth Social again yesterday, taking aim at Canadian politicians and the prime minister, basically saying that making Trump the enemy is good politics for Canadian politicians for now, until it hurts the Canadian economy and then it won't be so good. That was the message U.S. President Donald Trump posted about yesterday. The big question, of course, is what happens next in this trade war. And the big date circled on the calendar right now, as you've touched on, is Tuesday, September 8th. That is when the Canadian side will impose its counter tariffs on $28 billion worth of U.S. goods. The question is what happens after that. The U.S. administration has been pretty clear. It is going to view any kind of countermeasure by Canada as an escalation and that it would hit back. And so the question is, how hard will the U.S. hit back? And how soon will they hit back? And could we, post Tuesday, enter into a new phase of this trade war where we continue to see this back and forth of tariffs, retaliatory measures on one side and then retaliation again on the other, that would just have further economic impact, negative impact, of course, on both sides of the border? So many watching very closely. There is still hope, of course, that some kind of deal can be reached. The Prime Minister reiterating yesterday that Canada is willing to get back to the negotiating table if the American side is willing to talk about a deal that could be mutually beneficial. But pretty clearly they've stated the deal that was on offer was not good enough and not a good one for Canada and not a deal that they would take. So, you know, we'll be watching very closely to see what happens between now and Tuesday and, of course, what happens in the days after Tuesday when Canada imposes its countermeasures.
8: Yeah, mutually beneficial doesn't appear to be in Donald Trump's lexicon, it would seem. So
7: yeah.
9: Okay, CTV's Jeremy Charron joining us from Ottawa. Jeremy, have a nice long weekend. Thank you.
8: Thanks, Jeremy.
7: Thanks, you guys too.
8: Okay, well, yeah, here we go. The last long weekend of summer has arrived, and while many of us may use the weekend to kind of rest and reset, get ready for that return to normal or routine, others may still have some big plans ahead.
9: Mm-hmm. There's plenty to take in, from the CNE to festivals down at Nathan Phillips Square. CP24's Melissa Duggan is live at Bedford and Bloor this morning with everything, or most of everything you need to know to make the most of this long weekend. Melissa.
13: Hey there, good morning to you, Jen. Just a gorgeous start to this Friday. If you happen to be making this an extra long weekend, and this is the time to do it. Just a beautiful start to the weekend here. And a great opportunity to head outside and go to the CNE. This is the final weekend of all of that. Get yourself a craft dinner smoothie. That is what they are serving up. Maybe have that after you go on the merry-go-round. That might be the way to do it all. That's going to be running all weekend long, really kind of signifying the end of summer as we get into the regular swing of things, school kicking off on Tuesday. So have some fun while you can. Lots of events happening all weekend long. Let me show you a list. Over at Woodbine Park, you could check out Busker Fest. It starts a little bit later on today. Street performers coming out. I just toss in a donation for Epilepsy Toronto, and that's how you get into that one. Also happening this weekend, this one's a free event at Nathan Phillips Square, Dragon Festival, celebrating Chinese culture there. At Mel Lastman Square, kicking off a little bit later on tonight, it is TU Jazz Fest. More than 150 musicians going to be taking part in that one. And the Canadian International Air Show, we've been talking about it all day long. It is kicking off tomorrow. So look for those aircraft in the sky starting tomorrow afternoon. We've been chatting with people today. How are they feeling about this unofficial end to summer, the Labor Day long weekend? It is here. Here's what they're telling us.
14: Highlight of the summer, we did some traveling, mostly work, a lot of work. Not too big of a highlight this summer. We usually go away in the fall, so that's our big highlight.
15: I just feel like time in general is kind of sped up. So it just feels like the summer's just gone by. in general.
16: It wasn't a great summer, lots of rain, lots of stuff, and so, you know, we're moving on.
17: Ooh, not excited. I don't know. I'm an international student at U of T. I'm coming from Washington, D.C., so this will be my first ever Canadian winter, and I've heard the horror stories. Especially just after the whole, like, storm, the whole crate, like, everyone's like, this is what you're in for the next, like, 10 months. So I'm scared.
13: 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And Jen and Nick, best wishes to all the students that are heading back to school next week. I hope it's a great school year for everybody. Back to you.
8: Three kids going to three different levels of school next week, and you got three as well. So, busy indeed. Thanks, Melissa. Appreciate it.
9: Thanks, Melissa. All right, don't go away. Coming up next, Canada's economy shed 42,000 jobs last month, but the unemployment rate remained unchanged. Yeah. CTV's Kamal Karmali will explain after the break.
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1: Welcome back. We're getting a closer look at job numbers. Statistics Canada released the latest round of job numbers today, revealing Canada's unemployment rate remains steady at 6.4% in August.
2: But as always with the job numbers, the predictions versus the reality, not quite the same. They didn't line up at all, but CTV's Kamal Karamali is here breaking down the numbers. So we had momentum, Kamal, but that seemed to really hit the brakes in August. What happened?
3: It kind of fell off a cliff a little bit. So from April to July, the economy actually added 181,000 jobs. So a really positive stretch. And economists were expecting that momentum to continue for the month of August. But guess what? As you mentioned, pumped the brakes and saw a decline instead. To Statistics Canada saying this morning, the economy actually lost 42,000 jobs in the month of August, falling well short of economists' expectations for a modest gain. So as a result, the unemployment rate now remains the same at 6.4% because we lost those 42,000 jobs. Now, when you're looking at some of the results as to what sectors saw the biggest job losses, we saw business building and support services lost 20,000 jobs, retail lost 10,000 jobs, and real estate, finance, and insurance, that sector lost about 9,000 jobs. So those are the biggest culprits when it comes to industries shedding jobs in the month of August. But guess what? A little bit of a silver lining here, despite how tumultuous of a month it was for the tariffs and the trade war, guys, we saw an increase of manufacturing jobs, surprisingly. So manufacturing actually went up by 22,000 jobs, despite how hard that industry has been hit by the trade war. So let's not forget that even though the trade war, because the trade war really hit a bit of a head towards the end of the month, the beginning saw a lot of positivity with job growth with about 22,000 jobs. But the headline, the economy lost 42,000 jobs for the month of August, putting that momentum of job gains between April and July, Nick and Jen, to a screeching halt. Back over to you.
1: Okay, that's CTV's Kamal Karamali joining us live. Okay, thanks and have a great weekend.
3: You too, guys.
2: Thanks, Kamal. All right, after the break here on CP24 Breakfast, a weekend of fun, outrageous and spontaneous entertainment is heading to Woodbine Park.
1: Yeah, the Toronto International Busker Fest brings together the largest gathering of buskers from around the world, all in support of Epilepsy Toronto. Bill will be joined by the organizers and some performers with the details after this.
4: I lost someone really close to me from cancer. If we had something like this, we would have caught it a lot sooner and maybe had a different outcome. The only real way to check that out is with the whole body MRI. Receiving my results was the best feeling in the world. Finding out that nothing was seriously wrong. What more could you ask for?
5: Detect early stage cancers and over 500 other diseases with zero radiation. Peace of mind is just a scan away.
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2: All right, a beautiful day out here and out there. A little bit of ripple on the Inner Harbor and indicating a gentle breeze. We're going to generally see a wind 5 to 15 kilometers per hour to the northwest, shifting to southwesterly. Any active weather should be relegated well west of us, southwest Ontario, midwest Ontario. It's possible we could see an isolated pop-up shower on the west side of GTA this afternoon as we head to a high of 26, feeling like 30. A little bit of lingering humidity. Tomorrow, though, oh, what a beautiful day. Mid-20s, lots of sunshine. We may see an isolated shower on the northeast side of the GTA in the late evening hours around 9, 10 p.m. But again, a very low risk. And once we get into Sunday and Monday. Sunday, a nice fresh feel, 24, loads of sunshine, mainly sunny on Monday, and we warm up a touch, 26, feeling like the upper 20s. And then Tuesday, we get some increasing clouds, again, a bit of a pullback in temperature, and it's not till Wednesday that we get into periods of rain or scattered showers. By then, we might need it. We got so much on Wednesday, but at least it will be a good dry out for the next several days from the rain, the ponding and pooling that we saw. A few showers may linger into Thursday. They should be much lighter and relegated to the midday hours. All right, that's 7-day forecast. Here's a live look from Hotel X Toronto. It will be a very busy day at Exhibition Grounds on Sunday as AFC Toronto gears up to take on the Calgary Wild FC at BMO Field, and you have a chance to win a 4-pack of tickets to see the game. Send us your full name, phone number, and email address to contest@cp24.com, and don't forget, all tickets to Sunday's AFC home game also get you same-day entry into the CNE. Good luck and go AFC! AFC! I feel like I'm going to also be doing that to Toronto International Busker Fest! Busker Fest! Busker Fest! Mackenzie Muldoon, friend of the show and entertainment director for Toronto International Busker Fest. Thanks for being back here. This is such an exciting time of year. You know, the city just lights up with all the festivals that come throughout the year, but there's such a unique offering. Tell me a little bit about this year, Busker Fest, where it is, how do we get there?
13: Well, I really like your weather forecast. First of all, it's perfect weather for busking and for coming out and enjoying the festival. We are at Woodbine Park in the beaches. We start today, September 4th. We run right through the weekend till 7 o'clock on Monday. We go right into the evenings tonight and tomorrow night and Sunday. So there is so much going on all weekend long, and the weather couldn't be more perfect.
2: I love being able to bring that to you. Now, there's a recommended donation because for a long, long time, you have supported Epilepsy Toronto.
13: This festival is actually the only festival in the world like this. It was actually started by Epilepsy Toronto as a fundraiser. The way we make our funds is by asking for a donation as people come in. Recommended $10 donation, $25 for families, and you can go online and do it in advance, and then you get your charitable tax receipt. So
2: perfect.
13: Go online and get it.
2: You've got some great programming coming up, including tonight, Flamenco and Bad Bunny.
13: Yes!
2: Bad Bunny phone party.
13: I know. So Flamenco night at 7 p.m., amazing dancers and live music, and then ready for this?
2: I'm ready for it. Also protects your head from
13: it. Does, yeah. Bring your pava and get your dance
2: on. How do I dance like
13: Bad Bunny? Dance like you're at the casita. That's the thing. We are doing a Bad Bunny phone party with a DJ and everything. We've got some great photo ops too. Lots of fun. Totally great.
2: Okay, and before we get to the acts here, you also have a Dolly Parton sing-along on Sunday and puppy cuddle zone.
13: Yes, Saturday, Sunday in our Bark in the Park TO, we've got Bark performers, but we also have a Dachshund puppy cuddle zone from noon till 2 p.m., so early in the day. And also Sunday at 1 p.m., so same time period, we have a Dolly sing-along for everyone who loved Dolly. Come out, sing your heart out. We'll do it all together. It'll be cathartic.
2: Okay, I love this. There's so much going on. We'll get to a few more of the programming at the end, but I want to give these artists that you brought in a chance. You have about 3 minutes, so
13: okay, we've got Kai Kao, who is from Beijing. He has performed in over 80 countries. He was the winner of China's equivalent to China's Got a Talent, and he has first time ever performing at a festival in Canada.
2: Wow,
13: so
2: welcome,
13: come
2: welcome.
13: Out and see it. He's going to be in Las Vegas next month competing in a circus variety competition fest there. We are so excited to have him.
2: Well, that is so
13: even
2: cool.
13: Even the pros.
2: So pro. Yay! Yeah. Bravo!
13: And juggles at the same time. Amazing. Next, we have the Twins Trip. They do a show called Same Same But Different, and they are so much fun, very engaging, very interactive. And for this one, if you're coming with your friends and family, don't tell them they're twins, because it's really fun off the top. They have a good shtick that gets everyone every time.
14: Mackenzie, I thought I wore a lot of hats doing what I do, but nothing compared to them. Okay. Moving over here.
13: And last but certainly not least, we have Kim from the Pocket Circus. She has her own small little tent, and from that tent she comes out with all kinds of tricks, hulas, handstands, dancing chickens, you name it, she's got it. She's in our family fun zone where we have all kinds of great stuff for the family all weekend.
14: That's so cool. It's like a miniature Wonderland, world of magic. That's what the Busker Fest for me, it does give a playfulness that we sometimes forget as adults, and it brings us right back to the joy of living, right?
13: That's right. And there's stuff all day long for the family, but then into the evening, we've got fire shows, we've got the fire ninja, we've got fire guy, we've got drag and draw, which is a drag queen, Sucka Queen is doing drag bingo while intermixed with Dr. Draw doing music. Wow. That's Saturday night. We've got some really hot, fun things in the evenings. Comedy night on Sunday. So it's a great date night. It's a great evening thing. The fire shows are not to be missed.
14: So what are the hours then? Like if you get there and so you
13: today,
14: recommend coming early, line up?
13: Today we start at 4 p.m. So 4 p.m. Come early, stay till 11 p.m. You've got the flamenco night and the Bad Bunny, as well as all these great performers.
14: I'm getting ready.
13: I'm ready, I know. And then Saturday noon until 11 p.m.
14: Okay.
13: Sunday noon till 10 p.m. And then Monday noon till 7 p.m.
14: Now I'm assuming, you know, there's a lot of information people consume, but there's a website to be able
13: website,
14: to get all the programming,
13: TorontoBuskerFest.com. You've got schedules there. You've got a map of the site. You've got all the performer information. You can click on for tickets to the ticketed events. Everything's there.
14: So if you've been in the past, is all the favorites back? And is there anything different this year?
13: There's definitely some favorites back, but there's so many new acts. Like in our Bark in the Park TO zone, we have a whole new act, which is called the Canine Circus.
14: Yay.
13: They do two shows. They're doing the Canine Circus all 4 days.
14: They got about 10 seconds.
13: Saturday and Sunday, they've got Dogs Do Magic. Oh my gosh.
14: I love that. Okay, I think Nick and Jen want to audition for this year's Busker Fest. We are going to send it to break and say goodbye to the show. But show us your best. Let's see if Mackenzie Muldoon will put you in the show next year. Oh, they're hulas. Hulas, okay. And I'm going to do my bad bunny hip. My bad bunny hip. Because that's what it's...
13: Hey! Here, you want to catch a hat? Hey. Hey, oh!
14: All right. Thanks for watching, everybody.
13: Woo!
15: Go Abs, go, baby.
16: 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You want to be a part of it.
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0: power has been restored for most of the 150,000 customers who lost it during Wednesday's storm, but many businesses and homes are still assessing the widespread destruction caused by high winds, hail, and flooding. The hot labor market is cooling off as we head into fall. Stats Canada reported a loss of 42,000 jobs last month. And it's the end of summer break. We'll have everything you need to know for this Labor Day long weekend coming up. 10 o'clock, this is Toronto's Breaking News, CP24. Good morning, everyone. I'm Jamie Goodfreund. Toronto Hydro says power is back for almost everyone who lost it during Wednesday's devastating storm. There are 2,500 customers still without power. That's down from 65,000 at the height of the storm. The utility says the number of households impacted may continue to fluctuate as additional customers report outages and crews continue to assess damage.
1: Oh, we can't get out. We can't get in or out. We've been driving on people's grass. I don't think they're too happy about that, but that's what we've been doing just to get out so we get to work and stuff and come back.
2: Yeah, you were telling me you called the city. You called 311. And what happened?
1: 311, and they said they can't come out. There's too many trees down. There's a live wire there that's down, so we were kind of worried that people are going to touch or something's going to happen. I'm not sure what's going to happen around here if they don't clean it up.
0: This map shows how widespread the outages still are as of 6 o'clock this morning. Toronto Hydro says most larger outages have been fixed and the remaining ones primarily affect individual homes and small groups of customers across the city. They say small outages often require individual assessment and repairs, so estimated restoration times may not yet be available. And plenty of storm cleanup in other parts of the province, including near Kitchener-Waterloo. An investigation is underway to determine if there was a tornado in Wellesley, a small community just west of Waterloo. The storm toppled trees and even shifted gravestones at a local cemetery. Western University's Northern Tornadoes Project says the hardest hit area in southwestern Ontario are between Goderich and Cambridge.
3: There was lightning that went bang, bang, bang, bang. And then all of a sudden, boom, bang. We felt the impact.
0: Significant damage in Ore Lake, north of Barrie, following the storm. It caused trees to fall, collapsed boathouses, and flipped boats, boat docks in the water. Well, cleanup is expected to continue for several days. Wednesday's severe thunderstorms caused some serious damage to some people's properties, basements flooded, downed trees, and submerged cars. It has many hoping that they have the proper insurance coverage. Here is CTV's Pat Foran with more.
4: The 100-year storm caused havoc across the GTA. It's part of a pattern, along with other destructive weather, that creates flash flooding municipal stormwater pipes can't keep up with.
5: Flooding is Canada's most frequent and costly natural disaster, and that trend is accelerating.
4: You'll want to document any flooding or damage that's been done by the storm before removing standing water or throwing items out. It's best to take photos of the situation at its worst, so you'll have proof to show your insurance company.
6: You want to have the information to show just how destructive the damage has been so that there is that evidence. And then it really take pictures and take photographs and information throughout the process, because you want to be able to show what's been done.
4: Try and contact your insurance company or broker within 24 hours and limit any further damage if possible. Create a list of items that have been affected, including receipts, photos, and warranties. When it comes to your auto insurance, flooding, hail, and damage caused by fallen trees will be covered, but only if you have comprehensive insurance on your policy.
7: If you only have an auto policy that has a mandatory liability insurance and not comprehensive, you would not have coverage for those kind of events.
4: If you have to leave your home, you can be reimbursed for hotel stays, meals, and other expenses. If you have limited damage, you may want to avoid making a claim and paying your deductible so you can remain claims free and reduce the possibility of a premium hike. The insurance industry says stormwater pipes must be updated as they can't handle the severity of the latest flash floods.
5: We've got to upgrade that infrastructure, and we need to do it quickly. We can't be surprised by these events anymore.
4: Pat Foran, CTV News.
0: We've got a growing collection of photos and videos of the storm that you can see at cb24.com, or download the CB24 app to see how the storm played out in different parts of the GTA. It's 10:05. Let's get a look at the traffic. Let's bring in traffic specialist. Good morning.
8: Thanks so much. Good morning, Jamie. Well, it looks like we have a problem now on the westbound side of the QEW. It is just by Walker's Line. It's a stall, the HOV lane blocked off. Right up ahead there, and just a bit of a bunch up on the approach. Nothing too significant. Also had a collision on the 401 westbound out by James Snow. Everything clear and moving once again. Taking a look at the 404 south and the express wide open onto the DVP. The southbound side looks heavy. Just Shepherd onto the 401 ramps. Off the highways, now getting word that Adelaide and Brandt is completely blocked off because a pedestrian has been struck by a garbage truck. Back to you.
0: Thanks so much, Maytel. It's the last long weekend of the summer, and there's lots to do in the city. Toronto International Busker Fest takes over Woodbine Park beginning at 4 p.m. and running until Monday. Toronto Dragon Festival is transforming Nathan Phillips Square into a celebration of Chinese culture from today until Sunday. TU Jazz Fest is bringing the live music to North York's Melassman Square, and the Canadian International Air Show will take flight over the city with shows from Saturday to Monday. The Snowbirds will close the show each day. It's the last weekend of the CNE, and the Taste of Bangladesh is happening tomorrow and Sunday in Scarborough.
9: Probably just a break. Enjoy some time with friends. Enjoy the sun while it lasts.
10: I work all through it, so I'm kind of impartial here. Hopefully it's nice. Hopefully it doesn't rain again. Hopefully it's not too humid. Yeah, I'm excited to get back to school.
11: My plans are I'm going to spend some time with my son. We're probably going to go out and go to the park, maybe see a movie or something.
12: Me, my labor day plan, tomorrow's my birthday. And that's it. And enjoy my birthday with my family, my kids, and probably some friends. And on Monday, go back to work, 10 to 6.
9: I think my plans are probably just going to be like, have some fun, you know. Yeah, real school starts next week, so I'll just do whatever, see where the wind takes me, really. And just, yeah, I mean, what, last kind of week until, like, I have to focus and do all that. But, yeah, I just have a great time, right?
0: And there will be some closures to keep in mind on Labor Day Monday. Most major grocery chains will be closed. All LCBO locations will be shut as well. Most municipal offices will also be closed, along with Toronto Public Library branches. All banks will be closed, and there will be no mail delivery happening that day either. Now, on the flip side, many tourist attractions will be open to check out on Monday. They include the CN Tower, Hockey Hall of Fame, and the Toronto Zoo. Select shopping centers, including Eaton Centre and Vaughan Mills, will be open for business as well. The Beer Store says it will have some locations open across the province. And some good news if you are taking transit to get to various long weekend events. The TTC says there are no scheduled subway closures this weekend, but some bus and streetcar routes are being diverted to get around street closures for various events, including the Taste of Bangladesh and Danforth Avenue and the Labor Day Parade downtown. The TTC adds that it will be increasing service on some routes in time for the return to school. And meanwhile, Metrolinx says it is reinstating Go Bus service to post-secondary schools starting tomorrow. There will be changes on the Lakeshore East and West lines, Barrie and Stovall rail lines, as well as for the Go Bus service across the network. Metrolinx says these changes will continue until the spring and align service with demand, address the availability of train crews, and allow for work on the Barrie and Stovall lines. Rush hour service will remain unchanged. After hitting an all-time high yesterday, the price of diesel is predicted to dip slightly this long weekend. The price hit 243.9 in the GTA yesterday. Records were set right across the country, including Atlantic Canada, at $2.60. Dan McTagg from Canadians for Affordable Energy predicts diesel will drop by the end of the weekend to just shy of 236, where it will remain for most of next week. He's not ruling out it hitting $3 a liter in the weeks and months ahead. This is Toronto's breaking news, CP24. Two men have been arrested after a violent home invasion in Brampton. We'll have that story after the break.
13: What do you think is going on?
14: These victims are going to end up being alien.
15: This is a threat no one's ever seen before.
14: In brightest day. In black as a night. And we shall escape my sight.
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0: has been restored for most of the 150,000 customers who lost it during Wednesday's storm. But many businesses and homes are still assessing the widespread destruction caused by the high winds, hail, and flooding. Ontario's PCs and NDP have held their seats after yesterday's provincial by-elections. It's the end of summer break. We'll have everything you need to know for this Labor Day long weekend. And stay with CP24 for more on these stories and for further details. 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This is the scene at Bridaltown Circle in Finch Avenue. Police say that the call came in just after 6 o'clock this morning. According to paramedics, a woman in her 70s has been taken to a trauma center with life-threatening injuries. There's no word yet on if police have laid their any charges. There are some road closures in place as police investigate. Peel police have made two arrests in connection with a double shooting during a June home invasion. It happened back on June 14th in the Steeles and McLaughlin Road area of Brampton. The suspects allegedly broke into the home and shot the victims after a confrontation. 18-year-old Giovanni Thomas, a 16-year-old, both from Toronto, now face charges including attempted murder. Police are also looking for two others in the connection with the shooting, including one who remained in the getaway vehicle outside the residence. And no change in party standings after three provincial by-elections. The Conservatives have held on to two seats, while the New Democrats have kept the third. Fatima Shaban has won for the NDP in Scarborough Southwest, keeping the riding, which had been held by Dolly Begum. Well, Shaban has worked in the nonprofit sector, auditing estates. She won by more than 2,200 votes. The PC's Jeff Beattie won in Hamilton's East Stoney Creek. Beattie is a Hamilton city councillor and keeps the riding previously held by Neil Lumsden, who retired. Beattie capturing nearly 39% of the vote compared to just under 33% for the NDP's Monique Taylor. And in York Simcoe, PC Susan Leahy won by more than 2,500 votes over Liberal Naomi Davison. The PCs have held York Simcoe since the riding it was created in 2007. It was represented most recently by Caroline Mulrooney, who resigned in May. Canada is poised to impose retaliatory tariffs on billions of dollars of U.S. goods next week. For the latest, let's bring in CTV's Jeremy Sharon. The war of words continues. No shortage of shots taken by the president yesterday. Tell us the latest.
1: Yeah, exactly, Jamie. Through the week, from the president and from other U.S. administration officials, attacks at Canada, or jabs at Canada at least, continued throughout the week. And the president taking to social media yesterday in posting a Truth Social post, taking aim once again at Canada, and namely at the prime minister, saying that it is good politics for Canadian politicians right now to make U.S. President Donald Trump the enemy, but it will not be good politics in the end when it hurts the Canadian economy. That is what the U.S. president was posting about yesterday. And it comes on the heels of, once again, a week where we've seen countless officials get in front of cameras and make verbal jabs at Canada. And, of course, the president recently making the name change for Lake Ontario to Lake America, at least in the U.S. All that coming ahead of September 8th. That's Tuesday, when Canada's counter-tariffs will be imposed on about $28 billion worth of U.S. Goods. A few days left now before that measure is taken by the Canadian government. The big question is, what happens next? And could this mark a new stage in the trade war? The U.S. administration has been pretty clear, Jamie, that they will hit back and that they will view any countermeasures by Canada as an escalation. And so the question is, when will they hit back, and how soon, and how hard? Because it could mean, the beginning of continued back and forth, economic attacks between the two countries that would only have further economic impact, negative impact at that. And so everyone is watching closely to see kind of what happens between now and Tuesday, and then, of course, in the days after Tuesday when Canada imposes those measures, as we are in the midst of this trade war with no sign of letting up as the U.S. administration continues this war of words, as you've touched on.
0: CTV's Jeremy Sharon, we appreciate the updates as always. Thank you.
1: Yeah, anytime.
0: 10:16, this is Toronto's breaking news. It's CP24, BNN Bloomberg's Roger Peterson joins us for your top business stories after the break.
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6: Not much happening out there on the major routes right now. It really is just a bit of volume to get through along the 401 through the city. This is right through the middle of the city, 401 through Avenue Road. It's pretty uneventful. You'll find the 404 South. That is still slow in the collectors from Finch right down towards the 401 ramps. In the express, it's not bad onto the Don Valley Parkway. DVP, that's slow both ways between Lawrence and the 401. But through the Don Mills and Bloor stretch, there's absolutely nothing going on to affect the drive. Eastbound Gardner into downtown. If I could show you, I would, but I can't. It is slow from the South Kingsway in towards Dufferin. And now there is a closure of Adelaide and Brant because a pedestrian has been struck by a garbage truck.
5: The CP24 traffic report is brought to you by
6: CapitalDirect.ca.
7: Yeah, furthermore to that traffic update by Maytel, a pedestrian has been struck by a truck downtown. We want to give you a live look at the scene right now at Adelaide Street and Brant west of Spadina, which is a busy stretch of street as it is. Police say that the person has serious injuries after being hit by a garbage truck. No details on the status of their injuries as of now. Adelaide is closed for the investigation. And stay with CP24 for the latest on this developing story. Joining us live now to talk business news is BNN Bloomberg's Roger Peterson. Raj, our first story up to bat, Lululemon plunging on some lowered earning expectations, and the stock's getting hammered this morning.
8: Yeah, it's down. At one point, it was down 20%. I think you said it's down about 17 right now. They've cut their outlook again for the second quarter in a row. They've been struggling for a while now. Their value is way off from its peak about 3 years ago. It's probably down, I think, almost half, maybe a little more than that. And this is all kinds of great challenges for the new CEO, Heidi O'Neill, coming over from Nike. She faces a lot of challenges. She took some heat as well coming from Nike because they've been struggling as well. And so I think people are wondering, where does it go? Where do they go from here? There's a lot of competition in that market. How do they rebuild? Do they step back and go, we're just going to go niche again? Or do they just try and strip everything away and come in with a new look? Mm-hmm. So Lululemon, it's an iconic Canadian company. You want to see it succeed, but it has some challenges right now.
7: And it also has a lot of competition.
8: Yeah.
7: They used to be the darlings of athleisure, and now everyone else kind of got in on it. And
8: it's cheaper. Mm-hmm. And right now, a lot of people are looking at price, right?
7: Absolutely.
8: That's a huge thing. So they have a bunch of challenges ahead of them, and I don't think their woes are done just yet.
7: Mm-hmm. Speaking of some woes, we got some not-so-good job numbers today. Tell us about it.
8: Yeah, a bit of a surprise. They had expected jobs to be created, and instead they were down by 41,000 for August, which got, I think, a few people off guard. Finance, insurance, real estate categories lost almost 10,000 jobs. Retail and wholesale trade as well. Now, employment and manufacturing increased, most of that in Ontario, so that's good considering everything that's happening with the tariffs. One of the interesting notes, wage growth was the lowest since 2019. Mm-hmm. And with everything that we've had with inflation, you never want to see that as well.
7: Absolutely. And a lot of those jobs, from what I read, were full-time jobs.
8: Yeah.
7: But if we're looking at just in terms of net new jobs since the beginning of the year, I believe we're up about 20,000.
8: Yeah, we're still ahead. They think it was a bit of a correction, especially with the World Cup and everything there. It's a little bit of a pullback, giving back from what the benefits they saw with that. And I think, and quite a few of them were also government jobs, which isn't, some people would argue, maybe not a bad thing if we're reducing some of the government jobs. So U.S. as well, they went the other way. What they expected and what they actually got for jobs was way higher. And so that likely reinforces that we'll see a rate hike in the U.S. Canada had talked about a rate hike. Bank of Canada looks like they may have to pull back on that.
7: Yeah. We've got about 30 seconds left. World food prices are at highest in 4 years. Not a big surprise if you've been if you do your own shopping.
8: Yeah, and that's the thing, and that puts a challenge in because this is around the world now. Extreme heat, drought in Europe, the El Nino, the super El Nino that we're talking about, all these things have put the FAO food price index up to 133, up from July, which was 130, and it makes it challenging because when you've got more competition for everything, you're paying more, and those prices keep going up, and people don't necessarily have the money right now.
7: Yeah, and in terms of food inflation.

0: jurisdiction. Canada sits at the top of the list in all of G7. We're going to have more on this. We appreciate it. Thank you so much, Raj. This is Toronto's breaking news, CP24. We'll have a look at your top stories. That's up next.
1: We're eating our way around the world. No passport, no jet lag, just the GTA. 13 Suns Ethiopian Cafe and Eatery, where the coffee's bold, the flavors are bigger, and yes, eating with your hands, part of the experience. Let's head in.

0: I cannot wait to dig in. Mez, thanks for having us here. While you tell me how to eat this properly, share what people can expect when they come to 13 Sons, maybe if they've never been here before.
1: Of course, man. Thanks for being here. What you can expect here at 13 Sons is great vegan comfort food, Ethiopian rooted, but we love to try new things and, like, you know, add a modern approach and twist to it and try some fusion dishes. But right here, you're seeing a traditional veggie platter, which we call bayainatu, which essentially means an assortment of different options. We got our spiced red lentils, we got our simmered garlic kale with black cardamom, we got beets, we got our mushroom tips, we got salad, we got everything, and we got some busas. So you got some mild options right in front of you. It's very simple. You're just gonna reach for the injera, you're gonna rip a piece.
0: Oh, this is the injera.
1: There you go. This is made out of teff flour, which is the smallest grain in the world, native to Ethiopia. And all you're doing is essentially pinching and grabbing what you like. You can mix and match. Don't be afraid to get into it.
0: And there's a little bit of heat when I put it in.
1: There you go, of course. And you're going in. Cheers.
0: That's flavorful. Mm-hmm. I like that.
1: It gets messy, but that's the joy of it. You know, you can dig in and use all your senses to enjoy this. So we make the sweet awaze in-house. Typically, awaze is a spicy dip made with berbere, but we've made it a
0: but
1: sweet
0: no double
1: and spicy dip. Yeah, preferably not.
0: All right, here we go.
1: Go for it. Like that?
0: Yeah. I do. That's really beautiful, sweet.
1: I gotta dig into it.
0: Wasn't the day for wearing plate pants, I guess. It's warm, it's vibrant, it's the kind of place that turns dinner into a full-on vibe. This spot showcases the cultural mosaic that is the GTA. Full details at cp24.com.
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6: Wow. 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
7: Oh yeah,
6: that's my line.
8: Oh, Hamilton.

0: pedestrian has been struck by a garbage truck at Adelaide and Brant. We'll have more on what we know so far straight ahead. Power has been restored for most of the 150,000 customers who lost it during Wednesday's storm, but many businesses and homes are still assessing the widespread destruction caused by high winds, hail, and flooding. Ontario PCs and NDP have held their seats after yesterday's provincial by-elections. Sabrina Nanji from the Queen's Park Observer joins us this half hour for a recap. It's 10:30. This is Toronto's breaking news, CB24. Hello, I'm Jamie Goodfreund. We're following some breaking news downtown. A pedestrian has been struck by a truck. Chopper 24 is over the scene at Adelaide Street at Brant, just west of Spadina. Police say that the person has serious injuries after being hit by a garbage truck. Adelaide right now is currently closed for the investigation. Stay with CP24 for the latest on this developing story. A woman is in hospital after being struck by a car in Scarborough this morning. This is the scene at Bridaltown Circle and Finch Avenue. Police say that the call came in just after 6 o'clock this morning. According to paramedics, a woman in her 70s has been taken to a trauma center with life-threatening injuries. There's no word yet on if police have laid any charges. There are some road closures in place as a result of the police investigation. It's 10:32. Let's check on the commute this hour with traffic specialist Maytel Sperling.
1: Thanks so much, Jamie. Finding a trouble spot now on the 401 eastbound heading in towards the Durham region. It's 401 east in the express out by White's stalled truck. The right lane is out. Not much of an impact on the drive at all. In fact, heading into the Durham region, not too bad just yet. The westbound side a bit slow through Salem. Having a look at the 401 through the middle of the city, right through Avenue Road, all is well. Southbound 404, there is still a delay from Shepherd down towards the 401 in the express onto the DVP. It's not too bad, but the DVP itself is pretty busy both ways. Northbound from Eglinton, southbound 401 right down towards Winford. The Gardner in towards the downtown core can't show you that because the cameras don't work, but it's still busy on and off in towards the Dufferin stretch. And as you've been hearing in the news, Adelaide and Brant is completely blocked off because a pedestrian has been struck by a garbage truck. Back to you.
0: Thank you so much. Toronto Hydro says power is back for almost everyone who lost it during Wednesday's devastating storm. There are 2,500 customers still without power. That's down from 65,000 at the height of the storm. The utility says the number of households impacted may continue to fluctuate as additional customers report outages and crews continue to assess damage. Well, this map shows how widespread the outages still are as of 6 o'clock this morning. Toronto Hydro says most larger outages have been fixed and the remaining ones primarily affect individual homes and small groups of customers across the city. They say small outages often require individual assessment and repairs, so estimated restoration times may not be available. Get out and enjoy what's traditionally summer's last hurrah. CP24's Melissa Duggan has more on some of the events that you can check out this weekend.
2: You know, it is always a sure sign that school is right around the corner. The old routine going to kick back in gear when we're looking ahead to the final weekend of the CNE. That is this weekend. Going to be shutting the gates come 9 p.m. on Monday. But lots of opportunity to check it all out this weekend, too. Plenty of opportunity, too, to hop on the TTC, to head to the CNE. Transit, your best route to get there. Parking, a bit troublesome when you get around that area, so you want a nice quick run to get to your pickle cheesecake? Why not? Just one of the offerings in addition to everything deep fried that you could take advantage of there all weekend long. Also happening this weekend, it is Busker Fest. It is back at Woodbine Park. This in support of Epilepsy Toronto, kicking off at 4 o'clock this afternoon. Street performers, they will be out there in high gear, ready to entertain. We were chatting with people all this morning about what they're looking forward to for this weekend and also looking back on the summer that was. Here's some of what they had to say.
3: Highlight of the summer, we did some traveling, mostly work, a lot of work. Not too big of a highlight this summer. We usually go away in the fall, so that's our big highlight.
4: I just feel like time in general is kind of sped up. So it just feels like the summer's just gone by in general.
5: It wasn't a great summer, lots of rain, lots of stuff. And so, you know, we're moving on.
6: Ooh, not excited. I don't know. I'm an international student at U of T. I'm coming from Washington, D.C. So this will be my first ever Canadian winter. And I've heard the horror stories. Especially just after the whole, like, storm, the whole crate. Like, everyone's like, this is what you're in for the next, like, 10 months. I'm scared.
2: Now, in addition to Busker Fest this weekend, you could also check out Dragon Festival. That's happening at Nathan Phillips Square. It launches today, running all weekend long, celebrating Chinese culture in the heart of our city. At Mel Lastman Square, TU Jazz Fest taking place. Some 150-plus musicians going to be turning out starting tonight and stretching throughout the weekend as well. And, of course, look up into the sky, the Canadian International Air Show. It is back. If sports is more your thing, TFC Toronto going to be hosting Chicago. That's happening on Saturday night. Back to you.
0: Thanks so much, Mel. Well, no change in party standings after three provincial by-elections. The Conservatives have held on to two seats, while the New Democrats have kept the third. And for reaction to the results, we're joined live by Sabrina Neji with the Queen's Park Observer. Always great to chat with you, Sabrina. Not a big surprise here, but we've got some newcomers, some familiar names. Let's start with maybe Scarborough Southwest and a newcomer to politics.
7: Yeah, so that's the NDP's Fatima Chabon. You know, this riding was put into play when the former co-deputy leader for the NDP, Dolly Begum, had defected to the federal Liberals, and now she's an MP on the Hill. And the NDP was really fighting hard to keep this seat, you know, in their decks and their benches, and they pulled it off. You know, I think that Scarborough Southwest in particular wound up being a race between the NDP and the Liberals. You know, the PCs haven't held that riding in more than two decades. And I think while this is a huge boost for Mart Stiles, I think it's a little bit more stinging for the Liberals. They had Asano Hafiz as their candidate, and he had battled it out with Nader Skin-Smith in a high-stakes, high-drama nomination race. He wasn't able to pull it off. You know, the NDP took that riding by 10 points. And, you know, I think this is a blow, a punch in the gut to the Liberals, because they're smack dab in the middle of a leadership race that's happening in November, and that's supposed to bring you excitement, attention, you know, more members, more donors. And I think it turned out to be a bit of a flop. So I'm sure they're licking their wounds today, but certainly, you know, maybe not much of a surprise that Mara Stiles was able to keep that riding.
0: And with regards to the other two by-elections, not a big surprise with the Conservatives holding their seat, and especially with the name recognition of a city councillor now moving into, I guess, the seat of as an MPP, Jeff Beattie.
7: Yeah, so Hamilton East Stoney Creek is the other riding. You know, this one I thought was a little bit more interesting too, between the PCs and the NDP. And, you know, Hamilton in general has long been an NDP stronghold. The Conservatives in the last couple of years have made inroads in Hamilton East Stoney Creek in particular. You know, they had Neil Lumsden, former sport minister, who had stepped down, leaving the vacancy. And we saw them really pounding the pavement hard in that riding. You know, I heard they were pooling their resources there in the last minute. Premier Doug Ford himself was out door knocking in the days leading up to the vote. And don't forget, Ford has experienced what we've been calling a Trump bump, right? He's had this summer of really bad polling, an expense scandal, and then this whole war of words came with Donald Trump. You know, Doug Ford's talking about his rear end. He's up in the Hamilton areas where he chose to erect that giant Lake Ontario Now and Always sign. And of course, that goes a long way in somewhere like Hamilton. It's, you know, Steel Town. Mm-hmm. Tariffs are a big issue. And so while I think it was a little closer than they would have wanted, they managed to pull that one off too.
0: You know, I'm glad you mentioned that, because I was going to reference the Trump bump. And it seems as though that every time the premier starts to get into that war of words, that it works out well for him politically.
7: Yeah, and this is what we saw last year in the 2025 snap general election, right? That just like for Mark Carney, how Trump has maybe given this accidental gift to the prime minister and helped him secure those three by-elections, you know, it's also helped Doug Ford. And Carney and Ford are really good at playing good cop, bad cop. And so we have seen Ford's numbers in the polls go up in the last couple of weeks when he has been really leaning into that Captain Canada role. And it mm-hmm. also makes it harder harder for the opposition to criticize him. I think Ford is very good at tapping into how Canadians, how Ontarians are feeling, especially with this latest, you know, fight with the U.S. right now. And so I think it worked really well for him. He got very lucky. But again, the NDP didn't make it that easy for them in Hamilton. They had Monique Taylor, a former MPP, trying to make a comeback. She increased their vote share in that riding, but ultimately, you know, I think Doug Ford and the PCs came out on top, and, you know, a part of me thinks that they've got Trump to thank for that one.
0: And I guess the big question is how long can he sustain, I guess, this boost in some of the approval ratings, especially given the fact that you've got tariffs kicking in very soon, and, you know, we've got not so good job numbers out today. So just how does he sustain this?
7: Yeah, I mean, we talked about Ford being the Teflon premier, right? He is an expert at bouncing back. 8 years into power, I think maybe some of that shine has been starting to wear off. For now, I think we're going to hear a lot more about Ford, not only, you know, going tit for tat with Donald Trump, which, you know, his critics say this is not a serious response. They need to be doing more for tariff-impacted businesses and workers, and we do see that coming from the Ford government as well. But don't forget, you know, the health isn't coming back. These new MPP elects won't be getting to work anytime soon. We're not coming back until just before Halloween after the municipal elections in October. And so I think that Ford, you know, might prefer to lay low over the next couple of weeks and you know, just enjoy these wins or the status quo that they won this week. But you're right, you know, there is no shortage of drama and controversies for the NDP and the Liberals to be digging into. I think right now, though, you know, the Premier and the PC seem to be sitting pretty.
0: Sabrina and Angie, always appreciate your time. Thanks for joining us.
7: Thanks.
0: Coming up on 1042, two men have been arrested after a violent home invasion in Brampton. We'll have that story coming up after the break. Stay with us.
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0: A pedestrian is in critical condition after being hit by a garbage truck at Adelaide and Brent. Power has been restored for most of the 150,000 customers who lost it during Wednesday's storm, but many businesses and homes are still assessing the widespread destruction caused by high winds, hail, and flooding. The Jays inched closer to a wild card spot after winning 2 of 3 against the Guardians. Toronto's series with Kansas City begins tonight. And stay with CP24 for more on these stories and for further details. You can head to CP24.com and the CP24 app. Peel police have made 2 arrests in connection with a double shooting during a June home invasion. It happened back on June 14th in the Steeles and McLaughlin Road area of Brampton. The suspects allegedly broke into the home and shot the victims after a confrontation. 18-year-old Giovanni Thomas, a 16-year-old both from Toronto, now face charges, including attempted murder. Police are also looking for 2 others in connection with the shooting, including one who remained in the getaway vehicle outside the residence. The federal government may have extended the gas tax holiday, but prices at the pumps will continue to rise. CTV's Scott Hurst has the latest on this. This is something that we know the Conservatives were calling for, and it seems as though the Prime Minister is adopting this. Tell us more. What are we expecting here?
1: And so, Jamie, we can actually start with a little bit of good news for GTA drivers, which is something we don't talk about very often, not something we've been able to talk about very often. And, of course, good news is all relative, considering prices are up significantly for the last several months, significantly since last year. But drivers, according to the Canadians for Affordable Energy, likely has saw a slight drop of about 2 cents today. Prices might go up a tad tomorrow and then fall a similar amount on Sunday. And also, middle of this month is when stations switch over to the cheaper winter blend, and that could mean a savings of somewhere between 7 and 8 cents. And also, as you mentioned, drivers won't be forced to pay the federal fuel excise tax anytime soon. With pressure from opposition, the Liberals have announced an extension of the so-called gas tax holiday. However, here is the bad news, particularly if you rely on diesel. It is in record territory this week, and of course that is a huge concern. More expensive fuel bill for diesel is increasing bills for businesses across many sectors: shipping, agriculture, construction. It is the fuel that mostly powers industry. It has been tightened, the supply, because of the wars in Iran and Ukraine, and so the price of diesel in record territory is definitely a concern in the months ahead, as it might increase the bill of so many items that we depend on, from the grocery aisle to cosmetics to clothing and furniture. And so, you know, the increase of diesel, the steady climb of diesel to record territory, is a huge concern, even though on gas and diesel, the federal fuel excise tax won't be put back on fully until March of next year, but it'll be put back on at the end of January, according to the Liberals, and then they'll phase it back in through February and March. So that is some relief for Canadian drivers, but of course that won't mean specific savings, Jamie. The savings that drivers would have seen back in April, when the so-called gas tax holiday was implemented, were quickly swallowed up by the global energy shocks. And so drivers next week won't be forced to pay that extra tax, but they won't see any relief from it. And so drivers kind of still dealing with these sky-high prices, and particularly diesel in record territory this week, Jamie.
0: And CTV's Scott Hurst, thanks for the updates.
1: Thanks, Jamie.
0: We can tell you it's traffic is up after the break. It's at 10:48. 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
10: My police career, I encountered many suspended drivers. 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Recent Ontario legislation, though, now imposes an immediate administrative vehicle impoundment whenever a suspended driver is apprehended. For a first offense, the vehicle is impounded 14 days. Second offense, 30 days. Subsequent offenses, 45 days, and the owners are responsible for all towing and storage costs. It is a fact, though, that many suspended drivers are apprehended driving someone else's ride. So, before you let a friend, family member, or employee drive your car, you should ensure that they're not suspended. 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When it comes to suspended drivers, always know your rights.
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11: Diamond. Finding some new troubles now on the QEW eastbound out by Trafalgar. It looks like there is a truck on its side, perhaps. It's very hard to tell what's going on here, but eastbound on the QEW just by Trafalgar, it looks like the ramp is partially blocked off and only the left lane as well as the HOV lane getting by through there. So at this point, it's getting really messy on the approach. Can't quite figure out what that is here on the East QE through Trafalgar, but in any event, probably a stretch of highway to stay away from right now. Heading northbound on the 400 just through Finch, it's the center lane out with a collision, so just a brief delay there. Eastbound 401 in the transfers or in the express just by White's, this stalled truck, it's the right lane that's blocked off, but you can see everything is moving completely fine through there. Off the highways, Adelaide and Brandt, that is completely blocked off because a pedestrian has been struck by a garbage truck. Back to you.
0: Thank you so much, Maytel. Well, this weekend marks the return of an end-of-summer tradition along the waterfront. Planes taking part in the Canadian International Air Show are getting in position at Billy Bishop Airport today. They will take to the sky above Toronto tomorrow, Sunday, and Monday from noon to 3:40 p.m. each day. We spoke to some of the pilots as they prepare to take flight.
12: I fly this beautiful P-51D that's behind me called Sherilyn. And just can't tell you how excited we are to be part of the Canadian International Air Show this year. There's lots to celebrate this year. It's been a while that Toronto has seen three Mustangs fly together. We do it with a lot of pride. And we're really excited.
13: The logistics of flying this is incredible. Yeah, we spend hundreds of hours flying, just trying to cage all positions and do it safely. That's a lot of work.
0: This is the 77th edition of the Canadian International Air Show. It's 10:53. This is Toronto's breaking news, CP24. We'll have a look at your top stories after the break. Stay with us.

0: Sheet West is legendary. The energy here is amazing. There's always something going on. Here, come on, let's go check it out. Trinity at Bellwoods has something for everyone. They've got tennis courts, volleyball courts, a baseball diamond. And if you have a dog, and it kind of feels like everybody in the city has a dog, myself included, they have a fantastic off-leash dog park. And pro tip, if you're coming during cherry blossom season, it's one of the maybe quieter spots to come and snap a pic of the beautiful flowers. Hey, hi. Tucked away in Toronto's Fashion District is Graffiti Alley. It is wall-to-wall murals. You've got artwork changing all the time. And because this is a legal Graffiti Alley, the art is changing all the time. You have video shoots that happen here, photo shoots. Actually, while we're here, let me take a picture. This looks really cool. Now, the Rex has history here on Queen Street West. It is a great place to come for live jazz. You've got the blues, really chill vibes. You can also go in, grab a drink and some bites. It is historic here on Queen West. The Drake Hotel is just one of those really cool spots in the city. They have amazing food inside and cocktails. If that's your thing, they've got options for days. Located in the West Queen West Little Portugal neighborhood, Badi Ali has got some of the best pizza in the city. And yes, it is known for its slices, but also for its long lines. But I promise you, it is worth the wait. This Italian gelato spot is a must in the summertime, or honestly, any time of year. It is small, but it is always packed. But don't worry, the line moves fast. From incredibly bold street art to diverse eats, Queen Street West is just where Toronto comes alive. For more information, you can visit our website.
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0: A pedestrian is in critical condition after being hit by a garbage truck at Adelaide and Brant Street. Power has been restored for most of the 150,000 customers who lost it during Wednesday's storm, but some are still waiting for the lights to come on. It's the end of summer break. We'll have everything you need to know for this Labor Day long weekend. It's 11 o'clock. This is Toronto's breaking news, CP24. Good morning, everyone. I'm Jamie Goodfroyd. We're following developing news downtown where a pedestrian has critical injuries after being hit by a garbage truck. And we're going to go live to Melissa Duggan with more on this, who is down at the scene. What can you tell us?
1: Yeah, Jamie, so we're just touching down here. A very active scene right now. A lot of emergency crews still here. This is at Brant and Adelaide. This is where a pedestrian was struck by this garbage truck at about 9:45 this morning. Toronto paramedics describing the situation to us. They say that the pedestrian was pinned by the truck. It was fire crews that were also on the scene that helped free the pedestrian. And that's when paramedics transported that pedestrian, with their injuries being described as life-threatening. Of course, this would not have been a factor with weather at the time, a daylight, all of that sort of thing. So it's unclear the circumstances that may have led to this collision. But a pretty dramatic scene as we see a number of fire trucks at the scene, Toronto police here as well. We're going to bring you more about this breaking story shortly, Jamie. For now, we're going to throw things back to you.
0: We appreciate the updates. Thank you. We're going to head live right now to Peel Police headquarters for an update in the arrests in a violent home invasion. Let's listen in.
2: Following an extensive investigation by our Central Robbery Bureau, two individuals have been arrested on July 15th and charged with several serious offenses, including attempted murder, aggravated assault, robbery, firearms-related offenses, and possession of property obtained by crime. The accused are an 18-year-old from Toronto, Giovanni Thomas, and a 16-year-old youth from Toronto. As required by the Youth Criminal Justice Act, we cannot identify the youth. Both accused were held for bail hearings and remain in custody. As part of the investigation, investigators did recover a firearm. While these arrests represent significant progress, the investigation is not over. Detectives continue to actively work to identify and locate the outstanding suspects. The first of these suspects is described as male with a dark complexion, approximately 6 feet tall, with a heavy build. This male was armed with a firearm during the incident. The second suspect is believed to have been the driver of the getaway vehicle. And while today's announcement is about these arrests and investigation, it's also about community safety. We know incidents like this can leave residents concerned, particularly when violence occurs in the home. A person's home should make them feel like they're in their safest place and give them a sense of security. When that sense of security is violated, the impact can be profound and long-lasting. We also recognize the concerns of residents about gun violence. Whenever a firearm is used in a violent offense, the potential consequences can be devastating. That's why tackling gun violence remains a key priority for Peel Police. As part of this investigation, investigators recovered a firearm, and every illegal firearm recovered from the streets is important. Each gun seized represents one less firearm that can be used to threaten, injure, or kill someone. We also want residents to know that if they ever find themselves in a situation involving a violent intruder, their personal safety has to be their priority. Ideally, they should be able to call 911 immediately. And we understand that every individual is different and every situation is different. And that individual needs to make the decision that they feel makes them the safest. Ultimately, property can be replaced. Lives cannot. Community safety is a shared responsibility, and we encourage residents to report suspicious activity, ensure their homes are properly secured, and consider security measures such as exterior lighting and camera systems. Information from the public remains one of the most valuable tools in helping us prevent and solve these crimes. While While today's arrests are significant, our work is not done. We remain committed in identifying the remaining suspects and removing illegal firearms from the streets. And we're doing everything we can to keep communities safe. I want to commend the investigators from our Central Robbery Bureau for their hard work. I also want to thank our GTA partners, particularly York Police, whose cooperation was essential in this investigation. I also want to reassure the public that we remain committed to identifying everyone involved and holding them accountable. Anyone with information about this incident or the outstanding suspects is asked to contact the Peel Regional Police Central Robbery Bureau. Thank you. And I'll now take any questions.
0: We've been listening to Peel Police providing an update into the arrests of a couple of individuals connected to a violent home invasion. They were arrested back in July 15th. They're facing a number of charges, including attempted murder, assault, firearm offenses. We're talking about 18-year-old Giovanni Thomas of Toronto and a 16-year-old who cannot be named. We can tell you that both of those individuals remain in custody, but according to police, the investigation is not over. They're looking to identify two outstanding suspects, one individual, a male with dark complexion, 6 feet tall with a heavy build, and a second suspect who was the alleged getaway driver. We're going to have a lot more on this investigation throughout the morning and afternoon. Let's turn to what's happening on our roads. Let's bring in Maytel Sperling for a look at the traffic.
3: Thanks so much, Jamie. Some pretty significant problems on the eastbound side of the QEW. Out by Trafalgar, there is a tanker rollover. It looks like it's right at the end of the ramp from Trafalgar. So at this point, only two left lanes are getting by on the East QE just by Trafalgar. It's very heavy now from Bronte out through Trafalgar. Also hearing there's a bit of a fuel spill as well. So this trouble spot could be here for the next little while. So definitely anticipate this to only make things worse as you make your way out of the Hamilton-Burlington area. Other than that, getting reports of a trouble eastbound 401 out by Yonge. Haven't quite spotted it yet, but hearing that it is in the express in the right lane. So I'll have a better look for you on our next update. 401 through Avenue Road, that is completely fine. The 404 south over the 401, still busy, mainly onto the 401 ramps. And just a reminder, there is a closure of Adelaide and Brant because a pedestrian has been struck. Back to you.
0: Thank you so much, Maytel. Toronto Hydro says power is back for almost everyone who lost it during Wednesday's storm. For more on the restoration efforts, we're joined live by Toronto Hydro Vice President of Distribution Operation, Dan Smart. Appreciate your time, Dan. Obviously, this is a big obstacle to overcome when you have that much devastation. What is the latest in terms of affected customers?
4: Absolutely. Yeah, thanks for having me. So, first of all, I just want to acknowledge the impact that an event like this has to our customers and to the community, and just want to make sure, I state that customer experience is always top of mind for us as we respond to major events like this. We absolutely appreciate the hardship that it imposes, and, you know, we appreciate the patience of our customers and the community as we work to resolve these issues as quickly as we can. At the peak of the storm, we had about 65,000 customers that were affected. And over the course of the first night, we were able to bring that down to just 10% remaining. Over the past day and through last night, we were able to restore another 2,000 customers. So where we sit right now, we have about 2,500 customers still out, and we'll continue to work around the clock until service is restored for every last customer as well.
0: Dan, obviously, there's going to be pockets around the city, some individual homes and businesses that are without power. And obviously, we know that Toronto Hydro is going to do their best to try and attend to all those. But we are getting some information about an ongoing situation at 235 Grand Ravine Drive. I'm not sure if you're familiar with what's happening here. 600 residents, they've been without power for the last couple of days. They're having, trapped vulnerable residents, pitch black stairwells, imminent water and sanitation loss. What can you tell us about efforts to restore the power at this particular address?
4: My understanding is that our folks have been connecting with the residents there, and that situation is now resolved and power should be restored. But nonetheless, I want to underscore the fact that, if people have issues or where they have issues, we want them to contact us. And this is why we're working so hard, and why, even if the overall customer count is down, until every last customer is back on, it's a priority for us, and we're going to continue to work around the clock.
0: But Dan, according to the board of directors, they say despite repeated emergency calls to Toronto Hydro, that they've received no status updates, no estimated time of restoration, and no emergency crew dispatch. you're saying that, have you contacted this particular address, or it's going to be happening today?
4: No, we've been in touch with them, and I had a conversation with our customer experience folks just before this call, and my understanding is they've been in touch and that the issue has been resolved.
0: For any other customers that are obviously dealing with some challenges, what do they need to know? What's the best way to get in touch? Because, people can appreciate that you probably are receiving a very high volume of calls over the last couple of days. What do they need to know?
4: The best thing I would say for getting information is our outage map. We've got some information up there, and we'll continue to keep that updated. And as we get closer to the end, we'll provide more and more information. As far as contacting Toronto Hydro, again, if there's anything to report, we do encourage people to call our emergency response line. Mm-hmm. We have had a very, very high volume of calls, so recognize that there's been that always creates challenges, but we're adding contact center support, so we're working to bring that down as much as possible.
0: And lastly, Dan, obviously safety is paramount, and when you have this much devastation, you've got areas that have maybe down power lines. What is the best advice for any resident who comes across maybe some of these down power lines? They might be live wires. What do they need to know?
4: The best advice, and what we would ask everybody to do, is stay at least 10 meters back, assume that it's an energized wire, and call it in to report it so that we can make sure we get someone out there as soon as we can.
0: Dan Smart, we appreciate your time. Hopefully we can get that situation resolved at 235 Grand Ravine. We appreciate the updates. Thank you.
4: Thank you very much.
0: 11:11, this is Toronto's breaking news, CP24. We'll have a look at Toronto's top stories. That's up next.
5: The NFL is back. Like you've never seen before on TSN, CTV, and Crave. Kicking off with a Wednesday night Super Bowl rematch.
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5: 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A new season begins Wednesday on TSN, CTV, and Crave.
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19: Oh, yeah.

0: It's the end of summer break. We'll have everything you need to know for this Labor Day long weekend coming up. The hot labor market is cooling off as we head into fall. Stats Canada reported a loss of 42,000 jobs last month.
1: Line drive right center field.
0: The Blue Jays inched closer to a wild card spot after winning two of three games against the Guardians. Toronto's series with Kansas City begins tonight. Stay with CP24 for more on these stories and for further details. Head to CP24.com and the CP24 app. The federal government may have extended the gas tax holiday, but prices at the pumps will continue to rise. CTV's Scott Hurst is covering the latest on this story. Scott, what can drivers expect moving forward?
2: Jamie, good morning. We've seen this for many months now, and we've been dealing with the price increases as gas prices have been steadily climbing for months. From a national perspective, prices are up on average close to 40 cents a liter since 1 year ago, according to CAA. But right now, a bigger concern is really the price of diesel, which has hit a record high this week. And really, when you talk about the price for diesel, there is a wider impact on the greater economy potentially, because it is the fuel that mostly powers industry, shipping, agriculture, construction, a tightening supply because of the wars in Iran and the war in Ukraine. And when you have a more expensive fuel bill, it ultimately increases the bills for businesses across many sectors. And so that is a wide concern, particularly over the next couple of months, as we might see prices increase for everyday items from the grocery aisle to cosmetics, clothing, to furniture. Now, when it comes to everyday gas that us as the commuter are using, you mentioned that the federal government has extended its so-called gas tax holiday, and so that is a bit of relief for everyday drivers who all of a sudden won't have to pay that addition of the tax that was set to go back into effect next week, with the federal government saying it'll keep the federal fuel excise tax off gas and diesel until the end of January, and then phase it back in for February and March. And so that is a sigh of relief for drivers. And also, Jamie, for everyday drivers, the middle of September is when stations switch to a winter fuel blend, and that could save drivers anywhere between 7 and 8 cents, according to Canadians for Affordable Energy. But of course, as we've been seeing, any good news when it comes to gas is all relative, because as we mentioned, prices have continually gone up significantly over the past few months, Jamie.
0: That's CTV's Scott Hurst. Thank you.
2: Thanks, Jamie.
0: Well, no change in party standings after three provincial by-elections. The Conservatives have held on to two seats, while the New Democrats have kept the third. Fatima Shaban has won for the NDP in Scarborough Southwest, keeping the riding, which had been held by Dolly Begum. Shaban has worked in the nonprofit sector, auditing estates. She won by more than 2,200 votes. Sabrina Nanji is with Queen's Park Observer and says the trade war with the U.S. may have given Doug Ford's PC party an edge in these by-elections.
3: And this is what we saw last year in the 2025 snap general election, right? That just like for Mark Carney, how Trump has maybe given this accidental gift to the prime minister and helped him secure those three by-elections, you know, it's also helped Doug Ford. And Carney and Ford are really good at playing good cop, bad cop. And so we have seen Ford's numbers in the polls go up in the last couple of weeks when he has been really leaning into that Captain Canada role. And it also makes it harder for the opposition to criticize him.
0: The latest traffic update, that's coming up next. This is Toronto's breaking news, CP24. Stay with us.
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6: Finding a pretty significant collision now on the QEW eastbound. It's out by Trafalgar. It's a tanker rollover. And at this point, it looks like it was coming from the Trafalgar ramp to the eastbound QEW. It is on its side and hearing of a bit of a spill as well. So at this time on the eastbound QEW, only two left lanes are getting through. So far, big backup from Bronte out through Trafalgar. Once you get past that, there's absolutely no issue at all. Having a look at the 401 eastbound, it is still slow from south of Pearson out towards the 400. It looks like volume is once again starting to pick up as you make your way through the city. In the middle of the city, it's mainly slow westbound, right through Yonge and out towards Avenue Road. No issue at this point on the 404, but still slow southbound from Finch down towards the 401 ramps. Off the highways, there is a closure of Adelaide and Brant. That's because a pedestrian has been struck by a garbage truck. Back to you.
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8: It's the last long weekend of the summer, and there's lots to do in the city. Toronto International Busker Fest takes over Woodbine Park beginning at 4 p.m. and running until Monday. Toronto Dragon Festival is transforming Nathan Phillips Square into a celebration of Chinese culture from today until Sunday. TU Jazz Fest is bringing 3 days of free live music to North York's Mel Lastman Square. And, of course, the Canadian International Air Show will take flight over the city with shows from Saturday to Monday. The Snowbirds will close the show each day. It's the last weekend of the CNE. And also, the Taste of Bangladesh is happening tomorrow and Sunday in Scarborough. And there will be some closures to keep in mind on Labor Day Monday. Most major grocery chains will be closed. All LCBO locations will be shut down as well. Most municipal offices will also be closed, along with Toronto Public Library branches. All banks will be closed, and there will be no mail delivery happening that day either. On the flip side, many tourist attractions will be open to check out on Monday. They include the CN Tower, Hockey Hall of Fame, and the Toronto Zoo. Select shopping centers, including Eaton Centre and Vaughan Mills, will be open for business as well. The Beer Store says it will have some locations open across the province. And some good news if you are taking transit to get to various long weekend events. The TTC says there are no scheduled subway closures this weekend, but some bus and streetcar routes are being diverted to get around street closures for various events, including the Taste of Bangladesh on Danforth Avenue and the Labor Day Parade downtown. The TTC adds that it will be increasing service on some routes in time for the return to school. Meanwhile, Metrolinx says it is reinstating Go Bus service to post-secondary schools starting tomorrow. There will be changes on the Lakeshore East and West lines, along with Barrie and Stovall rail lines, as well as for Go Bus service across the network. Metrolinx says these changes will continue until the spring and align service with demand, address the availability of train crews, and allow for work on the Barrie and Stovall lines. Rush hour service will remain unchanged. This is Toronto's breaking news, CP24. We'll have a look at your top stories after the break.

0: 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We're just here trying to change kids' lives, giving the same opportunity as everybody else to do whatever they want to be in life, man. Come check out what we do, man.
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0: 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Unified knowledge equals success. So I started this foundation to help kids that are at risk. They need the same things that everybody else needs to be successful in life. It provides a safe space for kids to come and learn basketball, but more importantly, learn about life and career skills. When I was growing up, I played a lot of sports.

0: And sports gave me a safe place. Sports taught me how to be a team player. Sports taught me how to be a leader, how to be confident in my own skin. Every Saturday night, we take kids from 8 p.m. to 1 a.m., shuttle bus them for 4 different Ontario housings, put them in a safe space, which is my gym in Markham, and then they play in a league. We feed them, we teach them financial literacy, mental health. We got guest speakers. And we're not just selling hoop dreams to kids. It's about building career and life skills. And because guess what? There's only 450 people in the NBA. I'm not trying to tell every kid that you're going to go to the NBA, but all 100 of those kids are going to be successful if they stay with me for life.
1: Hey everyone, it's Delano Anderson, former No Flukes alumni, and now I'm a No Flukes community coordinator. Vaughn and I lived in the same neighborhood, and when I was a kid, I loved basketball, loved to learn about it. He was one of my first coaches, and now, you know, I love volunteering in the community. I love giving back. No Flukes is like a family. Everyone comes in with the same goal, same mindset, trying to get better. 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

0: A pedestrian is in critical condition after being hit by a garbage truck at Adelaide and Brant. Police have arrested a 16 and an 18-year-old and are searching for two more suspects in a violent Brampton home invasion from June. Power has been restored for most of the 150,000 customers who lost it during Wednesday's storm, but some are still waiting for the lights to come on. It's 11:30. This is Toronto's breaking news, CP24. Good morning. I'm Jamie Goodfroy. We're following some developing news downtown where a woman has life-altering injuries after being hit and pinned under a truck. Melissa Duggan joins us live from the scene with the very latest. What do we know so far?
1: Yeah, so some of the latest information we're learning, Jamie, is about the pedestrian who was struck. We're learning that she's a 28-year-old woman. A paramedic describing her injuries as severely life-threatening. We're hearing from Toronto Police that the injuries are life-altering. So obviously, this is a very grim situation here. The woman was struck by the garbage truck that you see behind me here. This at the intersection of Adelaide and Brant. The collision happening at about 9:45 this morning. The description we're getting from paramedics when they arrived is that the pedestrian was actually pinned by the garbage truck. It was fire crews that were able to free her, and then she was rushed to a trauma center. Again, with those life-threatening injuries that paramedics are describing for us at this time. It's unclear what may have led to this collision. Obviously, weather would not have been a factor at the time. 9:45 in the morning, the sun is shining. Exactly what happened in this circumstance, that's not clear at this point. We're waiting for those details from Toronto Police. We do see emergency crews still sticking around this scene. Toronto Fire, Toronto Police as well, piecing together exactly what happened here. We don't see the driver of the garage, of the garbage truck here at the scene. It's unclear who may have been behind the wheel at the time as well. But again, the latest information we're learning about the victim in this case, a 28-year-old woman rushed to a trauma center with life-threatening injuries. Toronto Police describing those injuries as life-altering. Jamie, back to you.
0: We appreciate the updates. Thanks, Mel. Well, let's check on the traffic situation in our city. Let's bring in Maytel Sperling.
2: Still finding a serious collision on the QEW eastbound. It's by Trafalgar. Only two left lanes are getting by. There's a tanker on its side. It looks like it was coming from Trafalgar to the eastbound QEW. Hearing of a spill as well. So all of this needs to be cleaned up. I'm hearing it's going to be a while before all of this clears. So at this point, eastbound QEW is pretty much at a standstill from Burloak all the way out towards Trafalgar. There's also a collision now. This is not a great shot, but northbound on the 400. It's just by Finch. We've got the right lane out, or it's more so approaching the 407 from what it looks like. And it's getting really backed up now, just beyond the 401 up towards Finch. No other live lane issues. The 401 through the city, not too bad through the middle, but westbound in the collector seems pretty slow through Yonge out towards Avenue Road. The Don Valley Parkway, the 404, no live lane problems. Adelaide and Brant, that, as you've been hearing, is completely blocked because a pedestrian was struck. Back to you.
0: Thank you so much. Toronto Hydro says power is back for almost everyone who lost it during Wednesday's devastating storm. There are 2,500 customers still without power. That's down from 65,000 at the height of the storm. The utility says the number of households impacted may continue to fluctuate as additional customers report outages and crews continue to assess damage. This map shows how widespread the outages still are as of 11 o'clock this morning. Toronto Hydro says most larger outages have been fixed and the remaining ones primarily affect individual homes and small groups of customers across the city. They say small outages often require individual assessment and repairs, so estimated restoration times may not be available. Wednesday's severe thunderstorms caused some serious damage to some people's properties, basements flooded, downed trees, and submerged cars. And it has many hoping that they have the proper insurance coverage. Here's CTV's Pat Foran. More on this.
3: The 100-year storm caused havoc across the GTA. It's part of a pattern, along with other destructive weather, that creates flash flooding municipal stormwater pipes can't keep up with.
4: Flooding is Canada's most frequent and costly natural disaster. and that trend is accelerating.
3: You'll want to document any flooding or damage that's been done by the storm before removing standing water or throwing items out. It's best to take photos of the situation at its worst, so you'll have proof to show your insurance company.
5: You want to have the information to show just how destructive the damage has been so that there is that evidence. And then really take pictures and take photographs and information throughout the process, because you want to be able to show what's been done.
3: Try and contact your insurance company or broker within 24 hours and limit any further damage if possible. 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When it comes to your auto insurance, flooding, hail, and damage caused by fallen trees will be covered, but only if you have comprehensive insurance on your policy.
6: If you only have an auto policy that has a mandatory liability insurance and not comprehensive, you would not have coverage for those kind of events.
3: 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The insurance industry says stormwater pipes must be updated as they can't handle the severity of the latest flash floods.
4: We've got to upgrade that infrastructure, and we need to do it quickly. 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
3: Pat Foran, CTV News.
0: Peel police have made two arrests in connection with a double shooting during a June home invasion. It happened back on June 14th in the Steeles and McLaughlin Road area of Brampton. The suspects allegedly broke into the home and shot the victims after a confrontation. 18-year-old Giovanni Thomas and a 16-year-old, both from Toronto, now face charges, including attempted murder. Police are also looking for two others in connection with the shooting, including one who remained in the getaway vehicle outside the residence. Toronto police are asking for help as they search for a missing man. 74-year-old Zhang Xiang was last seen yesterday at about 5 p.m. in the area of Dundas and Bathurst. He is described as 5'6" and has a slim build. He was wearing a light brown t-shirt, gray shorts, and black shoes with white stripes. Police say they're very concerned for his safety. Anyone with info is asked to contact police. It's 11:37. This is Toronto's breaking news. CP24. We'll have a look at Toronto's top stories after

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0: Ontario PCs and NDP have held their seats after yesterday's provincial by-elections. It's the end of summer break. We'll have everything you need to know for this Labor Day long weekend.
1: Line drive right center field.
0: The Jays inched closer to a wild card spot after winning two of three games against the Guardians. Toronto's series with Kansas City begins tonight. And stay with CP24 for more on these stories and for further details. You can head to CP24.com and the CP24 app. After hitting an all-time high yesterday, the price of diesel is predicted to dip slightly this long weekend. The price hit 243.9 in the GTA yesterday. Records were set right across the country, including Atlantic Canada at $2.60. Dan McTague from Canadians for Affordable Energy predicts diesel will drop by the end of the weekend to just shy of $2.36, where it will remain for most of next week. He's not ruling out it hitting $3 a liter in the weeks and months ahead. Stats Canada released the latest round of job numbers today, revealing Canada's unemployment rate remained steady at 6.4% in August. CTV's Kamal Karmali joins us with the details. Kamal, we had a little bit of momentum gaining, you know, over 100,000 jobs, but the newest numbers have kind of cut that quite a bit.
2: Yeah, you know, what goes up must eventually come down. And after seeing good job growth between April and July, 181,000 jobs in that span, August saw a bit of a drop off, and now reducing 42,000 jobs. So the unemployment rate remained the same at 6.4%. A lot of the losses that we saw, roughly 36,000 of them, were full-time positions. There were about 20,000 fewer people working in the public sector as well. So the headline here, 42,000 jobs lost, 36,000 of them were full-time, and about 20,000 fewer people working in the public sector. So the public sector hit harder than the private sector. Where we see a little bit of a silver lining, and this is part of this picture where we're seeing where not everything in Canada seems to be falling off a cliff, even despite the trade war, is that the manufacturing industry, which has been hit hard by U.S. tariffs, surprisingly seeing a pocket of strength in August with a gain of 22,000 jobs. That's right. The manufacturing sector, you heard right, seeing more an increase of 22,000 jobs. Now, the other sectors seeing a bit of a plummet. Jamie, we saw that being led by business, building and support services, which lost 20,000 jobs. Retail lost more than 10,000 jobs. So the other sectors struggling a little bit in the month of August, but manufacturing, a very surprisingly resilient industry, actually increasing 22,000 jobs. Worth noting, though, that the trade war and the back and forth between the U.S. and Canada really ramped up at the end of August, so we could be seeing maybe a bit of a surge in earlier in the month. We'll get a better snapshot of how things look in September with the implications of the latest bout of the trade war.
0: One of the demographics we've been talking a lot about is youth unemployment, which had near record and historical highs of over 14%. We've seen a little bit of improvements, but it doesn't really look like it's getting any better for this particular demographic.
2: Yeah, unfortunately not. The youth in our country have been through so much trying to find jobs. You hear it day in and day out. Students who are really trying to find summer jobs. We covered it plenty, as you'll remember, Jamie, but the employment among those 15 to 24 in the month of August actually fell by 19,000. So a big drop there. The unemployment rate. So you don't want the unemployment rate to go up. That actually went up from 12.6% now to 12.9%. So we're seeing the employment rate go down, the unemployment rate go up. Not how you want to see it. If you want to come out with a silver lining, it is below the 14.3%. The unemployment rate was 14.3% in 2025, so this time a year ago, now at 12.9%. So it is dropping year over year a little bit, but still not the numbers you want to see, because it's well above the pre-pandemic levels where it was around 10 to 11%. So we want to get back there for the sake of Canada's youth, Jamie.
0: It's Kamal Karmali. We appreciate that report.
2: You're welcome.
0: Well, no change in party standings after three provincial by-elections. The Conservatives have held on to two seats, while the New Democrats have kept the third. Fatima Shaban has won for the NDP in Scarborough Southwest, keeping the riding, which had been held by Dolly Begum. Shaban has worked in the nonprofit sector, auditing estates. She won by more than 2,200 votes. Sabrina Nanji is with Queen's Park Observer and says the trade war with the U.S. may have given Doug Ford's PC's party an edge in these by-elections.
3: I think Ford is very good at tapping into how Canadians, how Ontarians are feeling, especially with this latest, fight with the U.S. right now. And so I think it worked really well for him. He got very lucky. But again, the NDP didn't make it that easy for them in Hamilton. They had Monique Taylor, a former MPP, trying to make a comeback. She increased their vote share in that riding. But ultimately, I think Doug Ford and the PCs came out on top. And, a part of me thinks that they've got Trump to thank for that one.
0: It is 11:45. You're watching Toronto's breaking news. It's CP24. We'll have latest traffic updates after the break.
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0: Finding a pretty serious collision on the QEW eastbound. It's out by Trafalgar. Only two left lanes are getting by. That's because there is a tanker on its side. And hearing of there is a bit of a spill as well involved in this crash. So this is going to be here for quite some time. You can see East QE, only two left lanes are getting through. You've got a big backup out of Burlington from Burloak all the way through to Trafalgar. Had a crash northbound side of the 400 up by the 407 beyond Finch. It has been cleared, but now it's really starting to pick up with some volume on the North 400 just beyond the 401 heading up through the 407. Not much action up towards Cottage Country just yet, so that's at least some good news. Eastbound 401 starting to slow again right across the city. Westbound side, you've got a bit of a delay out of Scarborough as well. Don Valley Parkway, that's loading up northbound from Don Mills. And of course, keep in mind, Adelaide and Brant completely blocked because a pedestrian has been struck. Back to you.
1: Thanks so much, Maytel. It's the last long weekend of the summer, and there's lots to do in the city. Toronto International Busker Fest takes over Woodbine Park, beginning at 4 p.m. and running until Monday. Toronto Dragon Festival is transforming Nathan Phillips Square into a celebration of Chinese culture from today until Sunday. TU Jazz Fest is bringing 3 days of free live music to North York's Mel Lastman Square, and the Canadian International Air Show will take flight over the city with shows from Saturday to Monday. The Snowbirds will close the show each day. It's the last weekend of the CNE, and the Taste of Bangladesh is happening tomorrow and Sunday in Scarborough.
2: Highlight of the summer, we did some traveling, mostly work, a lot of work. Not too big of a highlight this summer. We usually go away in the fall, so that's our big highlight.
3: I just feel like time in general is kind of sped up. So it just feels like the summer's just gone by in general.
4: It wasn't a great summer, lots of rain, lots of stuff, and so, you know, we're moving on.
5: Ooh, not excited. I don't know. I'm an international student at U of T. I'm coming from Washington, D.C., so this will be my first ever Canadian winter, and I've heard the horror stories. Especially just after the whole like storm, the whole crate, like everyone's like, this is what you're in for the next like 10 months. Okay. So I'm scared.
1: And there will be some closures to keep in mind on Labor Day Monday. Most major grocery chains will be closed. All LCBO locations will be shut down. Most municipal offices will also be closed, along with the Toronto Public Library branches. All banks will be closed, and there will be no mail delivery happening that day either. Now, on the flip side, many tourist attractions will be open to check out on Monday. They include the CN Tower, Hockey Hall of Fame, and the Toronto Zoo. Select shopping centres, including Eaton Centre and Vaughan Mills, will be open for business as well. The Beer Store says it will have some locations open across the province. And this weekend marks the return of an end-of-summer tradition along the waterfront. CB24's Gian Lee has more on the Canadian International Air Show.
6: I want to introduce you to this incredible aerobatic team called Jack Aces. Good morning, everybody.
7: Good morning.
8: Good morning, Toronto.
6: They're excited. Louis, I'll start with you. Yeah. What is the name of your plane, and what can people expect this weekend?
7: I'm flying SCAT 7. This airplane is a World War II fighter, so we're flying formation aerobatics. We're the only team in the world with these fighters. So our goal is to showcase the capabilities of the airplane, remember the history, and we're doing loops and rolls together in tight formations. It's something that's pretty special, and we're just honored to be here. We love Toronto. We love Canada. You know, being an American, I live just south of the border, but I feel half Canadian, and super.
6: We love having you. How much is involved in terms of practicing these tricks together?
7: Oh, the logistics of flying this is incredible. Yeah, we spend hundreds of hours flying, just trying to cage all positions and do it safely. Yeah, it's a lot of work.
6: But so much fun, too. Ariel, how are you?
9: Good, thank you very much.
6: Okay, so what is the name of your plane, and what are some of the fun things that you like to do up in the air?
9: Well, it's the Little Witch just behind me. And by the way, the plane actually belonged to the Royal Canadian Air Force during the late 40s, early 50s, based in London, Ontario. And we found each other, and we're very happy to be here. Also special for me, first time here. And my kids who live in Canada, in Halifax, actually going to be here. I'm going to see my grandson. So it's going to be great fun.
6: It's going to be a real family affair.
9: Yep.
6: I love that. And then
7: if I can interject quickly, Ariel came over here from Switzerland just to perform in this show. So he travels a long way to make the international team work.
6: What a real real treat. Thank you. And then Marco, we've got your plane. Good morning.
8: Good morning. I fly this beautiful P-51D that's behind me called Sherilyn. And just can't tell you how excited we are to be part of the Canadian International Air Show this year. There's lots to celebrate this year. It's been a while that Toronto has seen three Mustangs fly together. We do it with a lot of pride. And we're really excited.
1: It's 11:53. This is Toronto's breaking news. CP24, CTV Toronto News at noon is up next.

0: Welcome to Beyond 18. Come right in.
1: My name is Cindy Somoyo. I am the founder and executive director of Beyond 18, and we've just celebrated our first anniversary. Beyond 18 started with my older sister. My older sister was born with developmental disability. We needed something that she could actually go to school, have a structured day program, read and write. We couldn't find that, and then I decided to open what is now called Beyond 18. At Beyond 18, we offer an array of services. We have respite, day programming, that includes English and math in the morning, gym time. We have sign language every single day to include our nonverbal participants. We also go outside and we do our gross motor skills there. We have sensory time and arts and crafts. We have now expanded our services to include our children. Our children's class is from early years all the way through to adulthood. So we take care of the entire lifespan.
2: Hi, I'm Stacy. I'm mom to Owen and Will. My twin boys are 23, and we're part of the Beyond 18 day program.
3: Owen.
1: This one.
3: Well.
1: You like it at Beyond 18?
3: Yes.
2: Well, I found Beyond 18, and it was the perfect timing because I was at a place in my life as a single mom where I had just received a cancer diagnosis and needed to find a place for my boys where I knew that they would be safe, they would be happy, and that I could relax a little bit while I was taking care of stuff at home.
4: Hi, I'm Michelle, and my son, Ian, has Down syndrome, and he attends here at Beyond 18. I was looking for a place that he could thrive and be part of a community. The love that I felt when I walked in for my meeting here really made a difference. And now he's happy and he's thriving here. It's really been a load off my mind, and that's what Beyond 18 brings to our family. Hello.
1: 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Thank you for coming. Bye.
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4: Good afternoon. The cleanup effort continues at Rogers Stadium after the venue was battered by Wednesday's storm.
5: It will be a little more than 2 weeks before the stadium hosts its next concert, and it remains unclear if it will be repaired and ready in time. Our John Woodward has been following the cleanup effort and joins us live with the latest. John.
6: Michelle, that AC/DC concert is only about 2 weeks away, and Rogers Stadium has already been thunderstruck. You can see a lot of the damage from where we are here on the ground, but to really get a sense of the scale, you should look at it from the air. This is the view of Rogers Stadium from CTV's Chopper 9 Friday morning. A section of seating looking like it's been shoved over in one direction. Seats upturned, tents upside down. Live Nation, which runs the venue, says the damage is significant, and it's a far cry from what the stadium looked like new only a year ago.
7: Kind of what I see. I mean, it just looks like tremendous damage, and one has been picked up. And moved over to the next.
6: The damage from what is being called a 100-year storm that pounded Toronto earlier this week. AC/DC is on its power-up tour. Its next Canadian date is in Montreal on September 12th, before the band was scheduled to play in Toronto on September 16th. That show now up in the air. Scott Friedman of Ticket Talk says the most likely scenario is that the concert will be postponed.
7: Since it is a pop-up venue, they can literally just bring in new seats and bleachers and have the AC/DC concert on schedule, but that will obviously remain to be seen. I think it is more extensive than that.
6: The venue now looking much more like after an epic concert than before one. Now, we have heard back from some ticket holders this morning who say that the venue, Live Nation or Ticketmaster, hasn't told them what to expect. They've gotten no communication on that front. I did hear back from a Rogers Stadium employee, though, who struck an optimistic tone. What he said was, we have 12 days in Rogers money, so things are going to be fine. Well, if that's the case, they need to get started soon. There's not a lot of activity on the lot right now. Reporting live from outside Rogers Stadium, I'm John Woodward. Michelle, back to you.
5: Thank you, John. And fortunately, the weather is cooperating for any cleanup efforts. We have another day of sunshine and plenty more to come as we head into the long weekend. Jessica Smith is here with all the details, Jess.
8: A 10 out of 10 long weekend forecast. It's really a toss-up. I feel like we either get really cold, rainy weather, or we get lots of sunshine, and we're on the more sunny side of the street when it comes to your forecast for this weekend. So watching for some active weather in that extreme southwestern corner, and the Northern Tornadoes Project has confirmed an EF1 tornado during that storm on Wednesday. It did strike somewhere kind of between Goderich and Stratford. Some localized damage there, but we are out of the woods in the GTA and the bulk of the province for that extreme active weather. As we head in towards our afternoon, quite comfortable, just above the seasonal mark right now, sitting in the low 20s, feeling into the mid 20s. And as we make our way in towards the afternoon, sunshine to start, a little cloud cover later on, but still a beautiful day start to finish. Through the islands and Pearson, between 22, 25 this afternoon, 26, feeling like 31, so just above seasonal with just a sprinkle of humidity. Coming up, a full look at your long-range forecast. Right now, it's back over to Michelle and Nathan.
5: Thank you, Jess. A 28-year-old woman is fighting for her life after being struck by a garbage truck.
4: It happened near Adelaide and Branch Street this morning. CP24's Steve Ryan's been following the investigation and joins us live with more. Steve.
9: Nathan and Michelle, this happened at approximately 9:30 this morning. The garbage truck behind me has since been moved. I'll get out of the way. Maybe you can see the scene here. The garbage truck has since been moved onto the south side of Adelaide Street, east of Brant. It appears as though this garbage truck was making a right turn from northbound Brant Street to go east on Adelaide Street. It appears as though the point of impact is, if not in the intersection, just off where the pedestrian crosswalk area is. A 28-year-old woman who we are told has life-threatening and life-altering injuries was struck by this dump truck. Now, as to why this collision occurred is all part of the investigation going forward. Toronto Traffic Services have just opened up the intersection. They're a heavy truck. Investigators are here as well looking at this truck. So the big question would be, why didn't the driver see this 28-year-old woman who appears to have been crossing the street? Was there some sort of obstruction? Was there some sort of driver error? Or was there something else that caused this collision to occur? All part of the investigation going forward. The driver, of course, is cooperating with police, they tell us. And police looking for witnesses as well. So if you were in this area, Brant and Adelaide, at approximately 9:30 this morning, and you saw anything that could help the investigators piece this collision back together to start from square one and then proceed to see exactly what happened, you are being asked to give the police a call. Set it back to the desk.
5: Thank you, Steve Ryan, live on the scene for us. Appreciate it. Another woman is badly injured, fighting for her life in hospital after being struck by a vehicle in Scarborough this morning. It happened in the area of Finch and Bridletown Circle shortly after 6 a.m. Paramedics say the victim, a woman in her 70s, was taken to a trauma center with critical injuries. The driver of the vehicle involved remained there on scene. The circumstances leading up to this woman being struck are under investigation.
10: As well, that I want to say...
11: Ontario NDP leader Marit Stiles is speaking at Queen's Park following last night's provincial by-elections. There she is. Let's listen in live.
10: And we saw a lot of recovery of vote there, so we're very excited about the potential in Hamilton, East Stoney Creek going into the next few years. And I think that's really important because I think what we're seeing and what last night showed is we are seeing momentum across this province. We are seeing our message connect, our candidates connect with voters around this province. And I hope that as we head into the next few years, more Ontarians, I believe they will, Liberals, Greens, maybe people who even voted Conservative before, will come to join us to elect a new government in the province of Ontario. You are just beginning to see the momentum that we are building, and we are just getting started here. With that, I do want to make one other brief announcement, and then I'm going to turn it over to our new MPP-elect, and that is that coming off of those results last night, we are announcing that in October we'll be holding our next caucus retreat in the riding of Peterborough. We and the community of Peterborough, many here will know that Peterborough is what they call a bellwether riding. It is a riding that forever pretty much has voted in the government, voted along with whichever government is going to take power. It's a very important riding, but more importantly, it is a riding that deserves better representation than what they have had. And we believe that means New Democrats. We are going to fight really hard to win in Peterborough and in ridings all across this province, and we're going to start in our caucus retreat in October. With that, I want to hand this over to our new our MPP-elect just for a moment. Go ahead, Fatima.
12: Yeah, thank you so much, Marit. And yeah, what an amazing night. I feel so excited. And I just want to say thank you to the residents of Scarborough Southwest for placing their trust in us. We definitely feel a momentum in Scarborough Southwest, and it's just going to keep growing.
10: Right, yeah. Thank you. I should have mentioned as well, I should have said at the start, you know, congratulations to all the newly elected folks in those by-elections and to their teams and to all of the volunteers out there. And thank you very much to every single voter and for actually getting out there and casting their ballots. We know that there's, you know, have been historically low voter turnout in by-elections. So it meant a lot to get people.
11: All right,
10: we're
11: just listening to reaction following last night's provincial by-elections. The NDP won Scarborough Southwest. No
4: no change there. We also heard earlier from the new NDP MPP Fatima Shaban. The PCs, by the way, they won their two ridings, and again, no changes as a result of the by-elections last night. To other news now, a man was sent to hospital following a crash involving a motorcycle in Etobicoke last night. It happened just before midnight near Finch and Humber College Boulevard. Paramedics say the motorcycle rider, a man in his 30s, was taken to a trauma center in serious but stable condition. The driver of the other vehicle remained at the scene. Now, they've been charged with careless driving.
5: As we head into the last long weekend of summer, police are urging caution out there on the roads. OPP sharing this footage of motorists already heading north out of the city yesterday. Police say no matter where you depart or where you are headed, it's best to give yourself extra time and not rush. They noted that last Labor Day weekend, 7 people died in OPP-investigated crashes, saying speeding or aggressive driving are the number one killers on Ontario roads. Police are also reminding those going out on the water to enjoy the weekend safely and to wear a life jacket.
4: Peel Regional Police have arrested 2 people in connection with a double shooting during a home invasion in Brampton in June. It happened June 14th at a home near Steeles and McLaughlin. Investigators say the suspect broke into the home and shot the victims following a confrontation. 18-year-old Giovanni Thomas, as well as a 16-year-old, are facing several charges, including attempted murder.
13: Just in general, as far as this case, those motives are still under investigation and part of our investigation. In general, regarding home invasions, there is generally a reason why a house is targeted, whether it's for financial gain, what's believed to be mistakenly or in the house. It could be vehicles in the driveway. It could just be an opportunity of seeing a house the suspects have identified as a potential target. So those motives are still under investigation.
4: And police are still searching for 2 other suspects.
5: The TTC says there are no scheduled subway closures this long weekend. However, some bus and streetcar routes are being diverted to get around street closures for various events, including the Taste of Bangladesh on Danforth Avenue, as well as the Labor Day Parade downtown. The TTC says it will be increasing service on some routes in time for the return to school. Metrolinx, meantime, says it's reinstating GO Bus service to post-secondary schools starting tomorrow. There will also be changes on the Lakeshore East, Lakeshore West, Barrie, and Stouffville rail lines, in addition to GO Bus service across the network. Metrolinx says the changes will continue through the spring and align service with demand, address the availability of train crews, and allow for work on the Barrie and Stouffville lines. Rush service will remain unchanged.
4: Still to come, gas and diesel prices remain sky high despite federal efforts to tamp down costs. We'll have those details a little later in the newscast. But first, the number of wildfires burning in northwestern Ontario is on the rise. 7 new fires were confirmed yesterday across that region, although 1 has already been put out. There are 62 still burning, 9 of them not under control. There weren't any new fires confirmed in the northeast, but there are still 8 actively burning, listed as either under control or being observed.
5: Gas and diesel prices remain sky high despite the federal government's move to extend the suspension of the fuel excise tax. The CTV's Scott Hurst has been following this story. He joins us live now with more. Scott, what can drivers expect this long weekend? Because typically we think long weekend, we think higher prices.
14: And it is, of course, one of the last getaway weekends of the summer before most kids do go back to the classroom. And drivers are still dealing with these sky high prices, up significantly compared to this point last year heading into the long Labor Day weekend. Gas prices have been steadily climbing for months, and from a national perspective, prices are up on average close to 40 cents a liter since 1 year ago, according to CAA. Now, drivers might get a bit of relief later in the month, middle of September, as stations switch to the winter blends, so that could ease some pump pressure. But really, the big story right now is diesel. It is hitting especially hard. record territory this week for the price. And of course, it is the fuel that mostly powers industry, shipping, agriculture, construction. And so when the cost for all of that goes up, the cost of many consumer items might go up, from the grocery aisle to cosmetics, clothing to furniture. So with diesel hitting record highs this week, it is definitely something that is a huge concern, not just for those who fill up on diesel, but also for the industries, Michelle, that depend on diesel and the wider impact that could have on the economy.
5: Mm-hmm. Some good news this week for affordability is the gas tax holiday being extended into the new year. What's the reaction been to that?
14: Of course, from drivers, it's a sigh of relief, meaning that we won't be hit with this tax once again, the return of this tax. It was supposed to return as of Labor Day. So as of Tuesday, drivers were going to pay much more once again. But the federal government announced this week it will continue the suspension of the federal fuel excise tax, meaning the so-called gas tax holiday will continue until the end of January and then be phased back in through February and March. So drivers won't be hit with that extra tax. However, don't expect any savings because of this. Any savings that we saw when the federal government introduced this gas tax holiday back in April were quickly swallowed up by the energy shocks, the global energy shocks. We've been hearing calls for many weeks now for the federal government to extend the gas tax holiday, particularly from the opposition. Conservative leader Pierre Poilievre saying it is a modest extension that ultimately will not be enough for Canadians. But he did say it was conservative pressure that forced the Liberals to back down. So we had been hearing calls for many weeks to extend this gas tax holiday. The Liberals confirmed that this week. And so for drivers, it means they won't be hit with this, with the return of this tax, Michelle, until at some point next year.
5: Live for us in the National Newsroom. Thank you.
14: Thanks, Michelle.
4: As we heard earlier, voters cast their ballots in three provincial by-elections yesterday, electing three new MPPs.
5: CTV's Queen's Park Bureau Chief Siobhan Morris takes a closer look at the results.
15: Elation for the NDP's newest MPP in Scarborough Southwest, hanging on to a seat opened up by the departure of the party's former deputy leader.
16: I grew up here. I'm raising my family here. I have dedicated my life to the community here. They know that I'm their constant, that they trust me.
15: None of the seats up for grabs shifted parties last night. Progressive Conservatives hung on to Hamilton East Stony Creek, though with a smaller vote share. They won handily in York Simcoe, electing two councillors to Queen's Park. That comes after a rebound in the Premier's popularity.
17: You could see that he was off target, off brand for much of the summer. Last 2 weeks, suddenly he's fighting Donald Trump again. That gets him back on an even keel. And we get basically a rerun of the last two general elections for Doug Ford.
15: While the NDP tried to pull votes away from the governing party,
18: people of Hamilton East Stony Creek deserve to be better represented than this. They are struggling, and I certainly heard that on the doorsteps every single day.
15: And the Liberals tried to capitalize on the glow around Prime Minister Mark Carney. Neither could make it happen. A problem for the Liberals since they lost power.
17: They're splitting the popular vote with the other opposition party, and they're failing to cash in. And as long as this continues to be the case, Doug Ford might be premier until the sun casts its last beam of light.
5: Siobhan Morris, CTV News.
4: Canada's retaliatory tariffs on billions of dollars worth of American goods are set to take effect on September 8th, and there's been no sign of renewed trade talks. Yesterday, Prime Minister Mark Carney commented on the attitude of U.S. negotiators before talks fell apart last month.
19: There are a few issues that the United States was arguing right up to the last hour. Red lines weren't going to change, boom, it's in there, you know, our way or the highway, take it or leave it, you know, attitude. That now they're not.
4: Carney also pushed back on claims from U.S. Commerce Secretary Howard Lutnick that Canada ended the talks for political reasons. At midnight on September 8th, Canada set to impose dollar-for-dollar tariffs on billions of dollars worth of American goods, including steel and aluminum. And CTV's Jeremy Chiron has been following the ongoing trade war and war of words from Ottawa. Jeremy, this war of words continues. What is the latest and what have we heard from the president this week?
20: Yeah, Nathan, certainly it was a week of war of words, especially coming from Washington. And we've seen repeated efforts from administration officials, not just the president, to take aim at Canada on a number of topics. The latest coming from U.S. President Donald Trump himself in a social media post yesterday, taking aim at Canadian politicians, basically saying that it is politically beneficial right now to call Donald Trump the enemy or paint him as the enemy, but that it will not be so politically good when it impacts Canada's economy. That is the message that U.S. President Donald Trump sent yesterday, only the latest in a string of social media posts related to Canada. He also has, of course, recently changed the name of Lake Ontario to Lake America, something that we'll see a change in America's perspective, at least. But we've continued to see, if you will, this war of words, these punches being thrown, verbal punches, if you will, as the Prime Minister reacted to some of that yesterday in saying that, he doesn't believe that unelected American officials, speaking about some of the other administration officials that have taken aim at Canada, that he doesn't believe they are maybe best suited to comment on Canadian politics. So that all continues to escalate as we are now, as you've just touched on, Nathan, days away from the imposition of these tariffs, these counter tariffs that Canada is imposing. And the big question is,

0: taking aim at Canada and the Prime Minister online, other administration officials, Scott Bessent, Howard Lutnick doing the same. But other officials have also signaled that there is interest and certainly willingness to try and still get a deal done with Canada. So, you know, what we've learned throughout this trade war, Nathan, is that things can change very quickly. Certainly that was the case, you know, a little over a week ago when everybody thought there was going to be a deal and then that deal fell apart. But at this point right now, it certainly continues to appear from the outside looking in that both sides are far apart, that negotiations are not taking place at this point, and it is unlikely we'll see any kind of tangible change prior to Tuesday when Canada is set to impose its countermeasures.
1: All right, CTV's Jeremy Chiron, live in Ottawa. Thank you.
0: Yeah, anytime.
1: Stats Canada's latest labor force survey shows employment dropped by 42,000 in August. The survey is the last clear reading of Canada's labor market before the effects of U.S. President Donald Trump's new 50% tariffs on Canadian goods begin to impact the country's economy. The national unemployment rate remained unchanged at 6.4%.
2: In Ukraine, three people were killed, five others injured in Russian attacks on Dnipro and the Odessa region. The capital was also hit for the 10th straight day. 12 people were hurt in the attack that included a strike on the headquarters of Ukraine's security service. It's among the agencies carrying out deep strike operations inside Russian territory. The headquarters is located close to international hotels and a historic cathedral in Kyiv. Ukraine calls the strike a major escalation amid potential peace talks. The president says there will be a significant response.
1: In Nepal, two workers have been pulled alive from an underground tunnel at a hydropower plant. Search teams first heard voices from inside the tunnel this morning, allowing them to locate the two men. One of them said more people are alive inside the tunnel, where about 115 are believed trapped. Around 900 workers are missing from 12 hydropower projects in the country. About 500 are believed to be trapped in various tunnels. Today's rescues happened after catastrophic flooding struck a region bordering Nepal and China. More than 1,280 people were killed. Over 5,000 remain missing, including 29 Canadians.
2: To Italy, where officials in Rome are taking exception to a modern-day chariot. A crackdown on golf carts is underway. Hundreds of them have been carrying tourists throughout the historic city center. Critics say these carts are parking illegally, worsening congestion, and causing over-tourism. Advocates argue they're quiet to occupy less space than tourist vans and buses and don't spew exhaust into the air.
3: It is going to be a fantastic long weekend, so whether you're heading to a cottage or staying local, you can enjoy a lot of time outside with temperatures pretty close to the seasonal mark. Heading out this evening, or this afternoon, I should say, quite beautiful, into that mid-20 range. And if you are heading up to the cottage this weekend, although there's a slight chance of a very light shower, we're looking at a fantastic Saturday, Sunday, and Labor Day Monday. Coming up, I'll have a full look at your long-range forecast as you get ready for the Labor Day weekend and for back to school, all those details after the break.
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13: MapQuest recently surged to the top spot on the Apple App Store following the company's refusal to comply with U.S. President Donald Trump's executive order renaming Lake Ontario to Lake America. For more on this, we're joined live by Doug Berger, general manager of MapQuest. Doug, thanks for joining us. First off, when you heard that Trump was going to change the name that's been around for over 400 years, what was your reaction or what did you think?
14: Yeah, the lake name, you know, our stance on it goes back to our same similar decision back when the Gulf of Mexico name was changed to Gulf of America. You know, we, you know, put out a lighthearted joke back then, you know, saying we're so old that we don't know how to update our maps, had a little fun with it. That obviously was met with a, you know, a lot of downloads back then. And, you know, so when the Lake Ontario name change was announced, you know, we kind of, we knew what we had to do.
13: Were you concerned at all about any backlash from the U.S. president?
14: You know, we're just intensely focused on our users and our product right now, and you know, trying our best to stay out of politics. And there's enough politics going on in the world.
13: Yeah, good point. What do you make of the spike in popularity because of this decision?
14: Yeah, it's been the reception by Canada and the U.S. has been overwhelming. You know, it's insane. I see you're showing the clip of us being number one. On the App Store, it's how crazy and surreal is that for an iconic 30-year-old brand to suddenly have a resurgence. Just excited to be along for the ride.
13: Absolutely. And how has this impacted business?
14: Yeah, you know, we announced yesterday that there have been over 2 million downloads in the past week. Which is just breathtaking and insane. And you know, we welcome all the new users with open arms. You know, obviously, you know, things are very exciting right now internally at the company.
13: I can only imagine. A lot of people in Ontario and in this country and in the U.S. are applauding your decision. What do you think that really says?
14: Yeah, I think people are, you know, politics or no politics, people are signaling to us that they you know, trust MapQuest, and they prefer an app that has names that are familiar to them rather than names that are the name of the day.
13: Absolutely. Now, is MapQuest working on a transit mode?
14: Yeah, so funny you asked that. So there's been an outpouring of app reviews and comments on social with people asking for new features. And so transit mode is one of those. We just announced yesterday, I think it was last night, we just announced that Android Auto was shipped. And so, you know, transit mode is something that we are we're looking at adding. And yeah, the amount of feature requests that are coming in, and you know, people voting for our stance based on downloads has been unbelievable. So yeah, continuing to heads down focus on the product. New features are being shipped every single day. So if it's not there now, check tomorrow.
13: Good to hear. Once again, we applaud your decision and your stance. We appreciate what you've done, and we appreciate you. Doug Berger, GM of MapQuest. Take care.
14: Thank you so much for having me, Nathan.
13: No problem.
15: And
13: isn't that nice?
15: Jess and I are just reminiscing behind the scenes when we used to, you'd print out the directions, right? Maybe you're going to Lake Ontario. Listen. You need good directions, those little printouts.
13: I remember when we used to have like the Pearlies, and you'd have to look into the book and carry a map on your way. Things have changed.
16: Mm-hmm. Early days in my career, especially working out in Saskatchewan, the GPS would not keep up because some of them...
13: Right.
16: Or the towns of Ham, so shout out to Sask. I did a lot of maps, a lot of paper directions. But it's really cool. And I love a good map. So, yay. That's my whole job right now is looking at maps. But we have a beautiful weekend ahead of us. So no matter where the map is taking you, it's going to be fantastic outside. After such a wild weather kind of mid-mark to our week, we're getting a reprieve as we head into your long weekend. So something to look forward to. 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Injury lawyers, you don't pay unless they win. Beautiful shot looking in towards Lake Ontario, the CN Tower, and a stunning start to your Friday. A few light clouds early on, but all that rain does a lot to help, you know, help the grass grow. But I mean, we could get a little break now, right? It was a lot of rain. We're still cleaning up from all of that, but the weather will be agreeable to do so. Temperature-wise, as we head throughout the day today, another one just above that seasonal mark right now, sitting at 25 here in the city, feeling a little closer to 29, and that heat and humidity still kind of bubbling up throughout the afternoon, although we do have a fairly moderate northwesterly wind. Into the midpoint of our day, we're looking into the mid-20s, feeling into the low 30s, still watching for some shower and thunderstorm activity in that southwestern corner. It lets up as we head through the overnight, and we'll be just above that seasonal point, so really comfortable for spending time outside. Again, still watching the tail end of that last round of active weather in towards our friends in Windsor, but overall stepping into your Friday afternoon, your Friday evening, throughout the rest of the weekend. Absolutely stunning. It's one of those textbook kind of Labor Day weekends that you want for spending time outdoors. Still watching for, again, some pop-up showers through Windsor and kind of between London and Hamilton, so the west end of the GTA, getting that little bit of active weather. But again, late afternoon, most of it is gone. So whether you're going to a cottage, you're going to the CNE, you're just spending time at home in the city or anywhere in the GTA, fantastic overnight and into your Saturday as well. So a very calm, very peaceful, very zen type of forecast. Not much going on in the way of any active weather. There are a few light clouds here and there, but overall, if you want to spend some time outside making the most of this last long weekend of the summer before routines get back into the swing of things, it's fantastic. And temperature-wise, quite agreeable as well. Makes my job nice and easy on a day like today to deliver good news. 26 as we head throughout your afternoon again for your Friday. It'll feel closer to 31, so still a little bit muggy out there, but that little bit of a northwesterly breeze will cut into that, making it that kind of just right, not too hot, not too cold type of forecast. And overnight dropping down to 16, fairly similar, to be honest, throughout your Saturday and Sunday. Sunnier on Sunday, no Sunday scaries when you have a forecast like that. And into Monday for Labor Day, fantastic. Whether you're working, not working, hanging out, going to the cottage, a beautiful day to kind of wrap up what was a fantastic summer for a lot of different reasons. And then as we head in towards Tuesday, back to school. It's always easier drop off, pick up when the weather is not the absolute worst. So my gift to all the people going back to school is a little bit of sunshine for your Tuesday and a very seasonal start. As we head in towards Wednesday and Thursday, the chance of some spotty showers, but overall not bad as we kind of step in towards the end of the summer season. The meteorological start to fall began on September 1st. The astronomical one, the more widely known one that goes with the Earth's position in relation to the sun, that begins on the 23rd. So we're still technically in summer, but also technically in fall. Whatever floats your boat, we've got a little something for you. Hopefully this helps you plan. Right now, Michelle, I'll send things back over to you.
15: I pick that we're firmly still in summer.
16: Yes, me
15: Thank
16: too.
15: You, Jess.
16: Thanks.
15: The Blue Jays will be looking for a third straight win tonight as they continue to push towards a playoff spot.
17: Line drive right center field. And two runs are going to score.
15: The Jays beat the Cleveland Guardians 6-3 yesterday afternoon. That victory moves them to just a half game back of the final playoff spot in the American League. The team will now begin a three-game series with the Kansas City Royals. First pitch for tonight's game set for 8:10 p.m. in Kansas City, Missouri.
13: The Bosch Edmonton Marathon had consequences. It cost more than a dozen runners a chance to compete in the Boston Marathon. The August 16th race was roughly two-thirds of a kilometer too long. Boston Marathon organizers had said even though the runners in Edmonton had to go further, they'd be eligible if their final time still met the Boston qualifying time. However, they went on to say they would not accept race times from Edmonton, which had been adjusted to accommodate the extra distance, which led to 13 athletes being disqualified. Race officials in Edmonton say they're working with Athletics Canada to review what happened.
15: You're watching CTV News at noon on this beautiful Friday, heading into the long weekend. Stay with us, more to come.
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10: A cyclist from Ottawa is riding across the country, dedicating his journey to his late sister.
11: His trip is also doubling as a fundraiser for ovarian cancer research. CTV's Sean Varden has the story.
12: Barry Woods is 70 this year. To celebrate, he planned a 7,000-kilometer bike trip across the country.
13: Because every 100 kilometers is equal to a year in my life. And so I saw that as a challenge or my Mount Everest.
12: But not everyone was thrilled.
14: I'm very proud of him. I wasn't really happy that he chose to do this because it's so dangerous, but especially on his own.
12: Before starting his cross-country trek, Woods went to see his sister Diane, who was battling cancer. Dedicating his ride to her, raising money for ovarian cancer research. She passed away on May 20th.
13: Well, my sister was marvelous. She was the eldest of our family of six, and so she was like a secondary mother. We grew up in the country, so she was always a take control, always in charge kind of person. And she was wonderful.
12: Dipping his wheel in the Pacific Ocean on July 25th, Woods has gained a new appreciation for the country and its people. His final stop will be Cape Spear, Newfoundland, later this month.
13: There's some people who think I'm absolutely crazy, and they're not wrong. There's others that are just so encouraging. People would take me by the hand and say a prayer for me, or they've bought me lunches. I've had a dinner bought for me. People have been good.
12: The name Woods might be familiar to many in the capital. Barry's son Mike Woods has been an international cycling powerhouse for over a decade.
13: Mike has been so supportive, and I think of anyone, he spends hours and hours a day on a bike, and so maybe in the last 39 days, I've got a better feel of what life is like for him.
12: With thousands of kilometers behind him, Woods says the quiet of the road gets him time to reflect, remember, and think about the future.
13: Because of dedicated this ride to my sister, one of the huge things is reflecting back on the conversations that we've had and what she's done and her impact on her friends and family and her impact on me as well.
12: Sean Varden, CTV News.
11: The start of the Toronto International Film Festival is officially less than a week away. Next Thursday, filmmakers, actors, and audiences will converge on King Street to kick off the 51st edition of TIFF. The opening night film is Being Human, the story of U.S. accessibility advocate Judy Human. It's one of the nearly 300 titles on the official schedule. This year also marks the first year of TIFF The Market, an industry-focused event connecting players across the screen sector. TIFF runs from September 10th to the 20th.
10: If you had trouble finding a ticket to see Christopher Nolan's The Odyssey in IMAX 70mm when it first debuted, there is some good news to share with you.
3: Help me go home.
10: The star-studded take on Homer's epic will continue screening in locations equipped with that specific projection equipment through to the end of the month. Nolan filmed The Odyssey entirely in IMAX 70mm, citing the immersive experience he says the Canadian technology offers. Only 41 theaters around the world are equipped to screen the movie in that exact format. Two are here in the GTA. Variety puts global sales to date of all types of screenings of The Odyssey at $1.55 billion U.S., about a third of them in IMAX.
11: So to come, Wednesday's damaging storm prompted a lot of reaction online. We'll have more on what people have been saying when we come back.
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11: Cleanup efforts are still underway in parts of the city following Wednesday's damaging thunderstorm.
10: The wild weather also prompting a lot of reaction online. For more, we're joined live by Sam East, host with 99.9 Virgin Radio, for our weekly segment, Chronically Online. Happy Friday to you, Sam. So many comments about the storm and the aftermath, particularly Rogers Stadium. There's this sense that people are almost satisfied that this happened.
23: I honestly could not believe that, but at the same time, I could. The damage was sizable, as we saw from all of the images coming out of Rogers Stadium, and yet the online reaction has been celebratory. There's been a lot of qualms about this venue, its location, its setup. Even artists like Coldplay, I went to go see Coldplay at this venue, saying, this is a really odd venue that you guys got going on here. And of course, there are efforts in place right now to repair the damage. But yes, the reaction online, a lot of people rejoicing over this, which is quite odd.
10: Do we have clips? Sorry, I might be cutting off the clips. No. Okay.
23: We have some just footage here of the damage that's being shown. But one of the things as well that has come up with the kind of storm fallout that we're still seeing now up until this point is this viral clip that resurfaced from 2015 from a reporter in Ireland who had these remarks that are very applicable to what happened this week in the GTHA.
24: Don't make unnecessary journeys. Don't take risks on treacherous roads. And don't swim in the sea.
23: Now, Michelle and Nathan, you may remember this from over a decade ago, but it's been recirculating since the storm that we experienced. Everyone's saying it could not be more appropriate for what we went through this week.
11: You know, the good thing is nobody was hurt, so I think it's kind of okay to laugh.
10: It makes it easier.
11: It was empty at the time.
10: I never saw that clip back in the day.
11: No, I don't remember that at all, but it does apply.
10: But that was good advice, because what we had a few days ago, it was really awful, and enough to blow, you know, that stadium to pieces. Some people online calling it Timu Stadium.
11: That's a good one.
23: Yeah.
11: All right. Well, time, as always, is moving forward. And Encyclopedia Britannica recently told us exactly where we stand on the timeline. Where are we?
23: Oh, goodness. A lot of people are not happy with this reminder. Nathan and Michelle, we are officially in the late 2020s.
11: Oh,
23: I don't know if most of us were ready to accept this reality, but Encyclopedia Britannica put this out today. That was September 1st, officially marks the beginning of the late 2020s. By 40-month intervals. So if you look at that breakdown from September 1st, 2026, which just passed, until December 31st, 2029, that's officially the late 2020s. People in the comments not happy with this reminder. They're already, you know, not ready to accept that it's September as is. And they're saying, Britannica, you chose time violence today.
10: Aw, you know, I'm okay with this. I mean, technically, yeah, right? It's a late 2020s.
11: Yeah, but why can't they be more specific, though?
23: This is the debate that's been going on in every comment section about this. Why can't they be even more specific about it? But it's really not the reminder that we were ready for. It's still not able to kind of wrap my head around it. I'm still in the mid 2020s.
11: Yeah.
23: Denial of it.
11: I'm with you, and we're still in summer.
10: Yay!
23: That's right. Please, let's not rush this. We wait all year for summer, and everyone's all fall PSL. Pumpkin spice this. I'm not ready.
11: Exactly. Slow it down. All right. Well, Sam, have a great weekend. And don't forget, you can hear Sam from 2 to 5 on weekdays on 99.9 Virgin Radio. Take care.
23: Thanks so much.
10: Coming up, letting your emotions out. We'll have more on a group in Montreal offering people a place to scream. That's when we come back.

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4: Get it out. The Montreal Scream Club wants to offer you a healthy release for pent-up stress.
5: We tend to suppress a lot of emotions, especially scary ones like anger, anxiety, and such. And we need to release. It's important not to hit that breaking point.
4: Clara Suzuki says it's the only club of its kind in Canada. Lucas Highgate says it's also about community and catharsis.
6: People are looking for a place to come together and express themselves. And I think that screaming is a bit of an unconventional way of expression.
4: Every Thursday evening at 7:30, they gather at the Sir Georges Etienne Cartier statue just off Park Avenue. Suzuki says they have their regulars, and the biggest crowd yet was 150 people.
5: It's free therapy. Therapy is extremely expensive, so we want to have a space where people can release and express themselves with no judgment and no payment.
7: Un, dos, tres.
4: A multilingual countdown begins each round, increasing the volume and crowd size as they go.
5: After the first round, we get a couple of people who watch us from the street that come and join. The most we've had, I think, is 7 rounds.
4: The meetup is only about 10 minutes long, but very intense and followed by a natural high, says Highgate.
6: You feel a little bit ready to kind of take on the world and do anything. It just feels like a bit of a silly, fun thing.
4: A silly, fun thing that releases tension and brings people together.
6: We want to make friends who would be willing to come and scream with us.
5: There's some people that think it's a satanic cult, which it very much is not.
4: The Montreal Scream Club lets it all out. Christine Long, CTV News.
3: All right, now, do you need to be a part of a club to do this? Kids do this all the time,
2: yeah,
3: every day.
2: Every concert true. I've ever been to. Yeah, oh yeah, go to a concert. But honestly, if you were walking by that, would you maybe join in and do a little scream?
8: It's a no for me, but like, I love
3: the word. I'd probably go the other way. I'd be concerned.
8: I'm more of a rage room gal myself. I'm a rage room gal. I did it once, and it was phenomenal. So maybe not a scream-worthy forecast, but you can do whatever sparks joy. Honestly, I don't want to yuck your yum. If you like that, then go for it. It's just not for me. But you want to scream outside, you can, because the weather's so nice this weekend. Temperature-wise, it is going to be relatively seasonal, and we're holding on to a pretty comfortable forecast throughout the entirety of the long weekend for the majority of the province. If you do want to go to a cottage or whatever, you'll have a great forecast to do so. We're holding on to a little bit of active weather into that southwestern corner, a little bit trickling into kind of London, Hamilton area, and areas just west of the GTA, but overall the downtown core, the bulk of the greater Toronto area, dry, just a little cloud cover this afternoon. We're holding on in the mid-20s right now, feeling into the upper 20s, and then into the afternoon it will fill into the low 30s. So don't let the lack of brilliant sunshine fool you. We still have a high UV index, so you still need sun protection on a cloudy day and lots of hydration. But as we step into your Saturday, your Sunday, your long weekend, Monday, there's so much happening in the city, across the GTA, cottage country as well. Get out and enjoy it safely. As we head in towards the beginning of the school week for so many, lots of sunshine out there. And then we get a little cloud cover, a touch of rain maybe on Thursday. But overall, it's a solid long weekend forecast as we tie a bow to the summer that was, and wait for astronomical fall, I guess it is, yes, on the 23rd.
3: Right, a few more weeks. Yeah. Thanks so much, Jess. That's it for CTV News at Noon. But remember, you can get Toronto's breaking news all day long on CP24 and at ctvnewstoronto.ca.
2: For Jessica Smith and all of us here, have a pleasant afternoon. I'm Michelle Dubé.
3: And I'm Nathan Downer. Be sure to join us later for CTV News at 5 and 6. Have a great day.

0: cleanup efforts from Wednesday's storm continue at Rogers Stadium. Questions remain whether it'll be ready for the AC/DC concert in less than 2 weeks. And a 28-year-old woman has life-altering injuries after being hit by a garbage truck downtown. For the last long weekend of summer is here, we're going to have everything you need to know about what's happening across the GTHA. It's 1 o'clock, 25 degrees, feeling more like 29. This is Toronto's breaking news, CP24. Good afternoon. I'm Bakari Savage. Well, cleanup efforts continue at Rogers Stadium after it was severely damaged by Wednesday's storm. The venue is hosting its next concert, September 16th. It's not clear if it's going to be ready in time. A Live Nation Canada spokesperson says teams are continuing to assess the extent of the damage. CTV's John Woodward reports.
1: This is the view of Rogers Stadium from CTV's Chopper 9 Friday morning. A section of seating looking like it's been shoved over in one direction. Seats upturned, tents upside down. Live Nation, which runs the venue, says the damage is significant, and it's a far cry from what the stadium looked like new only a year ago.
2: Kind of what I see. I mean, it just looks like tremendous damage, and one has been picked up. And moved over to the next.
1: The damage from what is being called a 100-year storm that pounded Toronto earlier this week. AC/DC is on its power-up tour. Its next Canadian date is in Montreal on September 12th, before the band was scheduled to play in Toronto on September 16th. That show now up in the air. Scott Friedman of Ticket Talk says the most likely scenario is that the concert will be postponed.
2: Since it is a pop-up venue, they can literally just bring in new seats and bleachers and have the AC/DC concert on schedule, but that will obviously remain to be seen. I think it is more extensive than that.
1: The venue now looking much more like after an epic concert than before one. John Woodward, CTV News.
0: And a pedestrian has life-altering injuries after being hit by a garbage truck downtown. Right now, let's go live to CP24, Steve Ryan with the details. Steve.
3: Yeah, Bakari, the 28-year-old woman is in the life-threatening and life-altering condition in a trauma unit right now. Please tell us that this happened at around 9:30 this morning. Brant Street and Adelaide. Brant, in this particular location, goes north. Adelaide, of course, goes east. So I'll show you the intersection right now. And just to the east of the intersection, there is a garbage truck. That's the truck that was involved in this pedestrian struck. And it is being investigated, as is the driver, by the Toronto Police and the reconstruction team. So the point of impact appears to be right in the intersection, just on the opposite side of our screen where the people are crossing right now in the painted designated crossing area. That's where the point of impact appears to be. And it appears as though the garbage truck was heading north and then made a right turn to go east onto Adelaide. And that's when the woman was struck by that vehicle. So was there a driver obstruction? Was there a driver distraction? Was it driver error? Or was there something else that caused this pedestrian struck to have occurred at 9:30 this morning? All part of the investigation going forward. Police are looking for witnesses, of course. If you were in the area here and you have information that could assist the investigators, you are being asked to give them a call. Driver on scene being investigated. Road is opened up, as you can see right now, but it might be some time before the police are finished investigating this large truck and the driver involved in this pedestrian struck. Send it back to you.
0: Okay. Reporting live downtown, CP24, Steve Ryan. Well, Peel police have made two arrests, but they're still looking for two suspects. This is after a violent home invasion in Brampton. It happened in mid-June. This is surveillance video as three men try to burst into the rear doors of the home. It's in the area of Steeles and McLaughlin. A man and a woman in the home were shot. 18-year-old Chauvinie Thomas and a 16-year-old, both from Toronto, they now face charges, including attempted murder. Investigators are not saying what the motive is.
4: Like I said, the motives are still under investigation. I'm not able to give any specifics on motives. At this point in the investigation, I can say that we don't have any specifics regarding extortion.
0: And police describe the outstanding suspects as a heavyset male, while the other suspect is believed to have been the getaway driver. So appeal officers, they continue to appeal for any information. Okay, it's 104. Let's get a check on the commute with TV24 traffic specialist Sonia Sash. Sonia, good afternoon.
5: Hey, Bakari, good afternoon. Well, the Friday drive is definitely taking a few hits, especially on the QEW and 401. I'm going to take you to the QEW East, then at Trafalgar. Squeezed by that vehicle rollover, taking out two right lanes now. and traffic is jammed from Dorval right into the scene. It's been there for a while. And then northbound Trafalgar ramp to the eastbound QEW, that remains completely closed, giving you one less way to get onto the highway through that stretch. And now new QEW Fort Erie bound at the Skyway. Two left lanes are blocked here. Emergency crews are on scene. Traffic is backing up now from North Shore Boulevard right into that scene. And thankfully, Markham Road 401 Express, we were seeing two right lanes blocked, but that has now been cleared. Back to you.
0: Okay, thanks a lot, CP24's traffic specialist Sonia Sash. Well, it is the last long weekend of the summer. There's a lot to do in the city. Toronto International Busker Fest takes over Woodbine Park. It begins at 4 o'clock this afternoon, and it'll run until Monday. Toronto Dragon Festival is transforming Nathan Phillips Square into a celebration of Chinese culture from today until Sunday. And TU Jazz Fest is bringing 3 days of free live music to North York's Mel Lastman Square. And the Canadian International Air Show will take flight over the city with shows from Saturday to Monday. Now, the Snowbirds will close the show each day. It's the last weekend of the CNE as well. And the Taste of Bangladesh, that's happening tomorrow and Sunday in Scarborough. And CP24 was out on the streets earlier today asking about your weekend-long plans.
6: Probably just a break. Enjoy some time with friends. Enjoy the sun while it lasts.
7: I work all through it, so I'm kind of impartial here. Hopefully it's nice. Hopefully it doesn't rain again. Hopefully it's not too humid. Yeah, I'm excited to get back to school.
8: My plans are I'm going to spend some time with my son. We're probably going to go out and go to the park, maybe see a movie or something.
9: Me, my labor of day plan, tomorrow's my birthday. And that's it. And enjoy my birthday with my family, my kids, and probably some friends. And on Monday, go back to work, 10 to 6.
10: I think my plans are probably just going to be like, have some fun, you know. Yeah, real school starts next week, so I'll just do whatever, see where the wind takes me, really. And just, yeah, I mean, what, last kind of week until, like, I have to focus and do all that. But, yeah, I just have a great time, right?
0: And there will be some closures to keep in mind on Labor Day Monday. Most major grocery chains will be closed. All LCBO locations will be shut. Most municipal offices will also be closed, along with Toronto Public Library branches. All banks will be closed, and there will be no mail delivery happening that day either. On the flip side, many tourist attractions are going to be open to check out Monday. They include the CN Tower, Hockey Hall of Fame, and the Toronto Zoo. Select shopping centers, including Eaton Centre and Vaughan Mills, will be open for business as well. The beer store says it'll have some locations open across the province. And some good news if you're taking transit to get to various long weekend events. The TTC says that there are no scheduled subway closures this weekend, but some bus and streetcar routes are being diverted to get around street closures for various events, including the Taste of Bangladesh on Danforth Avenue and the Labor Day Parade downtown. The TTC adds that it'll be increasing service on some routes in time for the return to school. Meanwhile, Metrolink says it's reinstating GO bus service to post-secondary school starting tomorrow. There will be changes on the Lakeshore East, Lakeshore West, Barrie, and Soval rail lines, as well as for GO bus service across the network. Metrolink says that these changes will continue until the spring and align service with demand, address the availability of train crews, and allow for work on the Barrie and Soval lines. Rush hour service will remain unchanged. Well, the OPP is reminding drivers who will be hitting the roads for the long weekend, slow down and use caution. It says that the Labor Day weekend has seen more collision and fatalities on OPP patrolled roads and trails than any other holiday weekend over the past 10 years. The OPP says that officers will be working to keep roads safe through the education and enforcement that they're going to have. The service is encouraging anyone who sees suspected impaired or dangerous driving, report it. Well, after hitting an all-time high yesterday, the price of diesel is predicted to dip slightly this long weekend. The price hit 243.9 in the GTA yesterday. Records were set right across the country, including Atlantic Canada at $2.60. Dan McTagg from Canadians for Affordable Energy predicts that diesel will drop by the end of the weekend to just shy of 236, where it's going to remain for most of next week. He's not ruling out it hitting $3 a liter in the weeks and months ahead. Right now it's 109, 25 degrees, but feeling more like 28. This is Toronto's breaking news, CP24. We'll have a look at Toronto's top stories next.
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0: 28-year-old woman has life-altering injuries after being hit by a garbage truck downtown. And cleanup efforts from Wednesday's storm continue at Rogers Stadium. Questions remain whether it's going to be ready in time for the AC/DC concert in less than 2 weeks. But the last long weekend of summer is here. We're going to have everything that you need to know about what's happening across the GTHA. Stay with CP24 for more on the stories. And for further details, head to CP24.com and the CP24 app. Well, no change in party standings after three provincial by-elections. The Conservatives have held on to two seats, while the New Democrats have kept the third. Fatima Shaban has won for the NDP in Scarborough Southwest, keeping the riding, which had been held by Dolly Begum. And Shaban has worked in the nonprofit sector, auditing estates. She won by more than 2,200 votes. And Ontario NDP leader Marit Sal says even though the New Democrats won only one of the ridings, the party still put itself on good footing for the next election.
1: We did it what we needed to do. We organized the strongest ground campaign we've had in years, and that is going to prepare us to be able to take other ridings in the next round of by-elections or the next general election. We are going to be ready to flip ridings from blue to orange, and that is what we are going to focus on.
0: And the PC's Jeff Beatty won in Hamilton East Stony Creek. Beatty is a Hamilton City Councilor and keeps the riding previously held by Neil Lumsden, who retired. Beatty capturing nearly 39% of the vote compared to just under 33% for the NDP's Monique Taylor. Well, in York Simcoe, PC Susan Leahy won by more than 2,500 votes over Liberal Naomi Davison. The PCs have held York Simcoe since the riding it was created in 2007. It was represented most recently by Caroline Mulrooney, who died in May, or resigned in May. Sabrina Nanji is with Queen's Park Observer and says that the trade war with the U.S. may have given Doug Ford's PC party an edge in these by-elections.
2: And this is what we saw last year in the 2025 snap general election, right? That it, just like for Mark Carney, how Trump has maybe given this accidental gift to the prime minister and helped him secure those three by-elections, you know, it's also helped Doug Ford. And Carney and Ford are really good at playing good cop, bad cop. And so we have seen Ford's numbers in the polls go up in the last couple of weeks when he has been really leaning into that Captain Canada role. And it also makes it harder for the opposition to criticize him.
0: Statistics Canada says that the economy lost 42,000 jobs last month, but thanks in part to gains in manufacturing, the unemployment rate held at 6.4%. Well, there were 20,000 fewer people working in the public sector last month, marking the third straight month of declines. Employment also dipped in natural resources and utilities, but 22,000 jobs were gained in the manufacturing sector, despite being hit hard by U.S. tariffs. StatCan also says that the number of people who were unemployed as the result of a layoff, that's down from a year ago, but that rate's higher in industries reliant on U.S. demand for exports. And a new report from Environment Canada says that the impacts of climate change on the country are now largely irreversible. The report says that average temperatures are expected to rise by at least 3.5 degrees by the end of the century. And Canada will also see an almost 50% increase in the area burned by wildfires, even if the world reaches net zero emissions by 2075. Western Canada's glaciers are expected to lose 75% of their mass by then as well. The report is the second released by the National Weather Agency that examines changes to Canada's climate. The latest traffic update is coming up next. Right now, it's 1:15, 25 degrees, but feeling more like 28. 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
13: Every assist, every stop, every did you see that moment? 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
14: Well, the QEW is taking the brunt of the trouble this afternoon. It is by Trafalgar right now. It's been there for a while. That vehicle rollover continues to take up two right lanes, and traffic is just crawling from Dorval right into that scene. So hopefully you can avoid that if you are passing by. North on Trafalgar Ramp, eastbound QEW still completely closed, keeping that route onto that highway completely shut down as well. And QEW Fort Erie bound at the Skyway, we're also seeing two left lanes completely blocked. Emergency crews are on scene, squeezing traffic into that slow push from North Shore Boulevard all the way through towards the bridge. And Warden, just ahead of camera shot, we do have police on scene. That left lane is blocked on the 401 Westbound Express, and it's adding that Friday volume, which is stacked all the way through to Leslie. Now, Wednesday's storm is still haunting the drive in Vaughan because Jane Street is completely closed at Highway 7 for that flooding cleanup. Back to you.
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0: Well, the Blue Jays open a series in Kansas City tonight after taking 2 of 3 in Cleveland, inching closer to a wild card spot.
17: Line drive right center field. And two runs are going to score.
0: And Toronto drove in 2 runs in the 5th inning of their rubber match in Cleveland to break a 1-1 tie. So the Jays would add 2 more to go up 5-1. The Guardians got a couple back, but Ernie Clement would provide some insurance with an RBI single in the 9th. And the Jays held on to win 6-3. They're now just a half game back of the final wild card spot. Jameson Taillon gets the start for Toronto tonight against the Royals. The Jays played the Royals just last week. Kansas City won that series 2-1. And this weekend marks the return of an end of summer tradition along the waterfront. Planes taking part in the Canadian International Air Show, they're getting in position at Billy Bishop Airport today. They're going to take to the sky above Toronto tomorrow, Sunday, and Monday from noon to 3:40 p.m. That's going to be

0: I'm here, and my kids who live in Canada, in Halifax, actually going to be here. I'm going to see my grandson, so it's going to be great fun.
1: We're always excited to come to air shows. They're fantastic. Our job, our mission statement is to demonstrate the airplanes, to pay homage to the World War II vets. This was a critical part of Canada's war effort in the British Commonwealth Air Training Program. And so we want younger generations to see what their grandfathers and great-grandfathers did and how they helped win World War II.
2: And this is the 77th edition of the Canadian International Air Show. An NBA star with local roots paid a special visit to some young fans at SickKids Hospital this week. Two-time league MVP Shai Gilgeous-Alexander met with several patients and their families, making a difficult time a little brighter. The visit coincides with the launch of the SGA Foundation, a charity dedicated to helping kids and families. This is the third time the Oklahoma City Thunder star has visited SickKids during the offseason. Right now it's 121, 25 degrees, but feeling more like 28. This is Toronto's breaking news, CP24. We'll have a look at Toronto's top stories next.

0: Sometimes the best part of the workday is knowing where you're going for lunch. We are checking out a spot so good, it's worth leaving the desk for. Ooh, lunchtime. Let's go. Lunch doesn't have to be a quick bite between meetings. Sometimes it's worth taking a little extra time. At Butchie's in Whitby, the focus is on bold flavors, comforting classics, and food that turns an ordinary lunch break into something far more exciting. Let's check out what's on the menu.
1: From juicy sandwiches to crave-worthy creations, it's the kind of spot where you'll want to slow down, dig in, and maybe even forget about the emails waiting back at the office.
0: What was the inspiration for Butchie's, and why has it made itself such a go-to establishment?
2: Well, first of all, welcome to Butchie's. I named the restaurant after my dad, and my dad was the most hospitable guy in the world. And I wanted a place that really, you know, spoke to community. It was a place like Cheers.
0: Right.
2: You know, the younger demographic doesn't get that analogy anymore. But I wanted a place where people could come in, you knew their name, you felt comfortable, you'd have family celebrations here. It was just your go-to kind of place.
0: So you got the Cliff Clavins telling the dad jokes. And if not, I'm up for hire.
2: So my dad used to tell the corniest jokes ever. And I used to say to him as a little girl, where are we going today? And he'd say, we're going crazy. Hence that one on the wall. Meat Plus 3 is sort of very southern style. It's taking protein and adding your sides. I personally like to eat with a lot of variety. So I pick a meat and I choose one, two, or three sides, and then you know you get your little concoction of a little bit of everything.
0: I love that.
2: We do everything in-house. We have smokers in the backyard, so we smoke our own meats. We do like smoked chicken, smoked pork shoulders, smoked wings. And then the sides are very chef-driven. So it's what's seasonal, what's local, and really what's damn tasty, because that's our sort of our hashtag. So these are probably two of the most popular dishes. So we have my personal favorite, which is the country fried steak. So it's a strip loin steak that we pound super thin. Then we bread it in a buttermilk flour breading. We deep fry it. It's topped with a white bacon gravy with some scallions. Our Caesar salad is made in-house with anchovies and garlic and lemon and all the good things. The topping, which are garlic bombs, sort of our riff on a crouton, but they're like a tasty little garlic bomb.
0: So if you're doing date night, you got to at least...
2: They're perfect for date night. They're perfect for date night. And you know, classic mac and cheese. We make our own bechamel with a brown buttered breadcrumb on that guy. And then buttermilk fried chicken fingers. We have become so known for these things. Really good chicken. We dredge them. We fry them ourselves. Green beans cooked in caramelized onions. And then our crispy yams, which we're sort of really known for.
0: You know what I want to say? Yam, that's good. To Butchie's.
2: Cheers.
0: To Butchie's. Woo! Big flavors, satisfying bites, and a lunch worth talking about. This is proof that your midday meal can be the highlight of your day. So next time noon rolls around, you might want to make a detour. More information, cp24.com.
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0: cleanup efforts from Wednesday's storm continue at Rogers Stadium. Questions remain whether it's going to be ready for the AC/DC concert in less than 2 weeks. And a 28-year-old woman has life-altering injuries after being hit by a garbage truck downtown. Well, the last long weekend of summer is here. We're going to have everything you need to know about what's happening across the GTHA. It's 1:30, 25 degrees, but feeling more like 28. This is Toronto's breaking news, CP24. Good afternoon. I'm Bakari Savage. Well, it is the last long weekend of summer, and there's a lot to do in the city, starting with this. Toronto International Busker Fest taking over Woodbine Park, starting at 4 o'clock this afternoon and going until Monday. Toronto Dragon Festival, transforming Nathan Phillips Square into a celebration of Chinese culture from today until Sunday. TU Jazz Fest, bringing 3 days of free live music to North York's Mel Lastman Square. And the Canadian International Air Show, taking flight over the city with shows from Saturday to Monday. The Snowbirds are going to close the show each day. And also, it's the last weekend of the CNE and the Taste of Bangladesh. That's happening tomorrow and Sunday in Scarborough. Well, CP24 was out on the streets earlier today asking about your long weekend plans.
1: Probably just a break. Enjoy some time with friends. Enjoy the sun while it lasts.
2: I work all through it, so I'm kind of impartial here. Hopefully it's nice. Hopefully it doesn't rain again. Hopefully it's not too humid. Yeah, excited to get back to school.
3: My plans are I'm going to spend some time with my son. We're probably going to go out and go to the park, maybe see a movie or something.
4: Me, my little plan tomorrow is my birthday. And that's it. And enjoy my birthday with my family, my kids, and probably some friends. And on Monday, go back to work, 10 to 6.
5: I think my plans are probably just going to be like, have some fun, you know. Real school starts next week, so I'll just do whatever, see where the wind takes me, really. And just, yeah, I mean, what, last kind of week until, like, I have to focus and do all that. But, yeah, I just have a great time, right?
0: And there are also closures to keep in mind on Labor Day Monday. Most major grocery chains will be closed. All LCBL stations will be closed. Most municipal offices will be closed, along with Toronto Public Library branches. All banks will be closed, and there's not going to be any mail delivery happening that day either. On the flip side, many tourist attractions will be open to check out Monday. They include the CN Tower, Hockey Hall of Fame, and the Toronto Zoo. And select shopping centers, including Eaton Center and Vaughan Mills, will be open for business as well. The beer store says it's going to have some locations open across the province. And some good news if you're taking transit to get to various long weekend events. The TTC says there are no scheduled subway closures this weekend, but some bus and streetcar routes are being diverted to get around street closures for various events, including the Taste of Bangladesh on Danforth and the Labor Day Parade that's going to be downtown. The TTC adding that it'll be increasing service on some routes in time for the return to school. Also, Metrolink says it's reinstating GO Bus service to post-secondary schools starting tomorrow. There's going to be changes on the Lakeshore East, Lakeshore West, Barrie, and Soval rail lines, as well as for GO Bus service across the network. Metrolink says that these changes will continue until the spring and align service with demand, address the availability of train crews, and allow for work on the Barrie and Soval lines. Rush hour service will remain unchanged. And the OPP reminding drivers who are going to be hitting the road for the long weekend, slow down and use caution. It says that the Labor Day weekend has seen more collisions and fatalities on OPP patrolled roads and trails than any other holiday weekend over the past 10 years. The OPP says officers will be working to keep roads safe through education and enforcement. The service is encouraging anyone who sees suspected impaired or dangerous driving, report it. And the federal government may have extended the gas tax holiday, but prices at the pumps, they're going to continue to rise. CTV's Scott Hurst is joining us with the latest. Scott, good afternoon.
6: Good afternoon, Bakari.
0: Okay, we got to start with this. What can drivers expect? Mm-hmm.
6: Well, drivers heading into this last long weekend of the summer can expect, of course, higher prices. We've seen that for many months now, and significantly higher than at this time last year. So that might be altering some plans with this last long weekend of the summer. Gas prices have been steadily climbing for months. From a national perspective, prices are up on average close to 40 cents per liter since 1 year ago. That's according to CAA. Now, there might be some relief in store in the future. In the middle middle of the month, around September 15th. That is when stations switch to winter blends, and that could help ease some of the pump pressure. Drivers might see some savings of 7 to 8 cents, according to Canadians for Affordable Energy. However, a bigger story right now is the price of diesel. It has hit record territory this week for price, and that is a significant concern, not just for people who use diesel and rely on diesel, but basically for industry as well. It is a fuel that mostly powers industry in this country, and higher diesel prices can ripple through the broader economy and impact prices on a whole host of things, from the grocery aisle, Bakari, to cosmetics, to clothing, to furniture. So this record high price of diesel could have a much broader effect for the larger economy, Bakari.
0: Okay, Scott, what has the reaction been to the federal government extending the gas tax holiday?
6: Of course, for drivers, it is a sigh of relief, because as of next week, we won't be paying that tax. It won't go back onto our bill. So that means we won't have to pay the added tax right away. The government said it is keeping the so-called gas tax holiday in effect until the end of January, and then we'll phase it back in through February and March. So ultimately, though, it doesn't mean that drivers will see any savings. Any savings that we saw from this were quickly swallowed up back in April when it was announced to balance out the global supply shock, the global energy shock that we saw. And so it was supposed to come back into effect as of Labor Day. But now that the federal government has extended the gas tax holiday, it means we won't be paying that tax again next week. But as I mentioned, we won't likely see any savings from it. Now, there were calls, mounting calls, for the Liberals to extend this gas tax holiday, particularly from the opposition. And Conservative leader Pierre Poilievre ultimately called it a modest extension, but that it won't be enough for Canadians. However, did say that it was Conservative pressure, Bakari, that forced the Liberals to back down.
0: Okay, joining us live, CTV's Scott Hurst. Thank you.
6: Thanks, Bakari.
0: Okay, it's 1:36. Let's check on the commute with TP24 traffic specialist Sonia Sash. Sonia.
7: Hey, Bakari. Well, the Friday drive definitely has a few battles going on right now. The first one I'm going to show you is on the QEW right now. It is on the eastbound side at Trafalgar. That vehicle rollover still occupying two right lanes, and traffic is just packed from Dorval right onto the approach. It's been there for a while. Hopefully they clean that up soon. And northbound Trafalgar ramp to the eastbound QEW, that remains completely closed. Still no access to the highway from that ramp right now. And then at Warden, just beyond our camera view on the Westbound Express, police are unseen. That left lane is blocked, and traffic is absolutely stacked from Birchmount all the way through to Yonge Street. Now, in town, we are seeing an issue where Finch is completely closed west of Warden, and that is because of a crash. Back to you.
0: Okay, CP24's traffic specialist Sonia Sash. A pedestrian has life-altering injuries after being hit by a garbage truck downtown. Let's go live to CP24 Steve Ryan. Steve.
8: Yeah, life-threatening and life-altering injuries, according to police, Bakari. This pedestrian struck happened at 9:30 this morning. Brant Street goes north and south behind me. And, of course, you've got Adelaide, which goes east. So it appears as though the point of impact was just behind me, right at the intersection, which is governed by a traffic light. And it does appear to have taken place. The point of impact, that is, appears to have taken place either right inside of the designated area where the pedestrians are to walk, or just outside of that area. When I got here earlier on today, the garbage truck was facing in a northeast direction, so it appears as though it was heading north on a Brant, made a right turn to go east onto Adelaide, and for reasons unknown at this time, the 28-year-old woman was struck by this very large truck. So was this driver error? Was it distraction? Was it obstruction? Or was it something else that caused this driver not to see this pedestrian as she was crossing the street? That'll be part of the investigation going forward. If you have information pertaining to this collision that happened at 9:30 this morning near Brant and Adelaide, you are being asked to give traffic services a call if you have information. Set it back to your phone.
0: Okay. Reporting live downtown, TP24's Steve Ryan. And a woman's in hospital after being hit by a car in Scarborough this morning. This was the scene at Bridal Town Circle in Finch Avenue. Police say the call came in just after 6 this morning. And according to paramedics, a woman in her 70s has been taken to trauma center with life-threatening injuries. There's no word yet on if police have laid any charges. Well, Peel police have made two arrests. They're still looking for two suspects following a violent home invasion in Brampton in mid-June. This surveillance video shows three men trying to burst into the rear doors of the home, which is in the area of Steeles and McLaughlin. A man and woman in the home were shot. 18-year-old Javani Thomas and a 16-year-old, both from Toronto, now face charges, including attempted murder. Investigators are not saying what the motive is.
9: Just in general, as far as this case, those motives are still under investigation and part of our investigation. In general, regarding home invasions, there is generally a reason why a house is targeted, whether it's for financial gain, what's believed to be mistakenly or in the house. It could be vehicles in the driveway. It could just be an opportunity of seeing a house. The suspects have identified as a potential target. So those motives are still under investigation.
0: And police describe the outstanding suspects as a heavyset male, while the other suspect is believed to have been the getaway driver. Peel officers continue to appeal for any information. Well, cleanup efforts continue at Rogers Stadium. This is after it was severely damaged by Wednesday's storm. The venue is hosting its next concert, September 16th, and it's still not clear if it's going to be ready in time. A Live Nation Canada spokesperson says that teams are continuing to assess the extent of the damage. CTV's John Woodward reports.
10: This is the view of Rogers Stadium from CTV's Chopper 9 Friday morning. A section of seating looking like it's been shoved over in one direction. Seats upturned, tents upside down. Live Nation, which runs the venue, says the damage is significant, and it's a far cry from what the stadium looked like new only a year ago.
11: Kind of what I see. I mean, it just looks like tremendous damage, and one has been picked up. And moved over to the next.
10: The damage from what is being called a 100-year storm that pounded Toronto earlier this week. AC/DC is on its power-up tour. Its next Canadian date is in Montreal on September 12th, before the band was scheduled to play in Toronto on September 16th. That show now up in the air. Scott Friedman of Ticket Talk says the most likely scenario is that the concert will be postponed.
11: Since it is a pop-up venue, they can literally just bring in new seats and bleachers and have the AC/DC concert on schedule, but that will obviously remain to be seen. I think it is more extensive than that.
10: The venue now looking much more like after an epic concert than before one. John Woodward, CTV News.
0: It's 141, 25 degrees, feeling more like 28. This is Toronto's breaking news, CP24. We'll have a look at Toronto's top stories next.
12: 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From the inconceivable to the next to impossible.
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0: 28-year-old woman has life-threatening, life-altering injuries after being struck by a garbage truck downtown. And cleanup efforts from Wednesday's storm continue at Rodgers Stadium. Questions remain whether it's going to be ready in time for the AC/DC concert in less than 2 weeks. For the last long weekend of summer, it's here. We're going to have everything you need to know about what's happening across the GTHA. And stay with CP24 for more stories. And for further details, head to CP24.com and the CP24 app. Well, no change in party standings after three provincial by-elections. The Conservatives have held on to two seats, while the New Democrats have kept the third. Fatima Chapin has won for the NDP in Scarborough Southwest, keeping the riding, which had been held by Dolly Begum. Chapin has worked in the nonprofit sector, auditing estates. She won by more than 2,200 votes. And Ontario NDP leader Mart Sal says even though the New Democrats won only one of the ridings, the party still put itself on good footing for the next election.
1: We did it what we needed to do. We organized the strongest ground campaign we've had in years, and that is going to prepare us to be able to take other ridings in the next round of by-elections or the next general election. We are going to be ready to flip ridings from blue to orange, and that is what we are going to focus on.
0: Well, the PC's Jeff Beatty won in Hamilton East Stony Creek. And Beatty is a Hamilton City Councilor and keeps the riding previously held by Neil Lumsden, who retired. Beatty capturing nearly 39% of the vote compared to just under 33% for the NDP's Monique Taylor. In York Simcoe, PC Susan Leahy won by more than 2,500 votes over Liberal Naomi Davison. The PCs have held York Simcoe since the riding it was created in 2007. Well, it was represented most recently by Caroline Mulrooney, who resigned in May. And Sabrina Nangius with Queen's Park Observer and says that the trade war with the U.S. may have given Doug Ford's PC party an edge in these by-elections.
2: And this is what we saw last year in the 2025 snap general election, right? That just like for Mark Carney, how Trump has maybe given this accidental gift to the prime minister and helped him secure those three by-elections. You know, it's also helped Doug Ford, and Carney and Ford are really good at playing good cop, bad cop. And so we have seen Ford's numbers in the polls go up in the last couple of weeks when he has been really leaning into that Captain Canada role. And it also makes it harder for the opposition to criticize him.
0: Statistics Canada says that the economy lost 42,000 jobs last month, but thanks in part to gains in manufacturing, the unemployment rate held at 6.4%. There were 20,000 fewer people working in the public sector last month, marking the third straight month of declines. Employment also dipped in natural resources and utilities, but 22,000 jobs were gained in the manufacturing sector despite being hit hard by U.S. tariffs. StatsCan also says that the number of people who were unemployed as the result of a layoff, that's down from a year ago, but that rate is higher in industries reliant on U.S. demand for exports. A new report from Environment Canada says the impacts of climate change on the country are now largely irreversible. The report says average temperatures are expected to rise by at least 3.5 degrees by the end of the century. And Canada will also see an almost 50% increase in the area burned by wildfires, even if the world reaches net zero emissions by 2075. And Western Canada's glaciers are expected to lose 75% of their masses by then as well. The report is the second released by the National Weather Agency, which examines changes to Canada's climate. The latest traffic update is coming up next. Right now, it's 147, 25 degrees, feeling more like 28. This is Toronto's Breaking News, CP24.

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2: Well, a rollover is still taking a good chunk of the roadway away and traffic definitely filling in around it. It is on the QEW eastbound at Trafalgar. That vehicle rollover continues to take out two right lanes there. Traffic is now stacked past Dorval into the scene, and the northbound Trafalgar ramp to the eastbound QEW, that also remains completely closed again, keeping that access to the highway completely shut down. And the 401 westbound, this is now volume. That incident at Worden has been cleared, which is great, but it's a slow crawl from Birchmount through to Young. And then on that westbound side, as we continue, volume builds in again from Keele all the way through to past the 400 and carries toward Kipling. And in town, we are still seeing that Finch is completely closed west of Worden, and that is because of a crash. Back to you.
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4: Well, the Blue Jays open a series in Kansas City tonight after taking 2 of 3 in Cleveland, inching closer to a wild card spot.
5: Line drive right center field. And two runs are going to score.
4: Yeah, Toronto drove in 2 runs in the 5th inning of their rubber match in Cleveland to break a 1-1 tie. Well, the Jays would add 2 more to go up 5-1. The Guardians got a couple back, but Ernie Clement would provide some insurance with an RBI single in the 9th. The Jays held on to win 6-3. They're now just a half game back of the final wild card spot. Jameson Taillon gets the start for Toronto tonight against the Royals. So the Jays played the Royals just last week. Kansas City won that series 2-1. And this weekend marks the return of an end-of-summer tradition along the waterfront. Planes taking part in the Canadian International Air Show, they're getting in position at Billy Bishop Airport today. They're going to take to the sky above Toronto tomorrow, Sunday, and Monday from noon to 3:40 each day. We had a chance to speak to some of the pilots as they prepare to take flight.
6: I'm flying SCAT 7. This airplane is a World War II fighter, so we're flying formation aerobatics. We're the only team in the world with these fighters. So our goal is to showcase the capabilities of the airplane, remember the history. And we're doing loops and rolls together in tight formations. It's something that's pretty special, and we're just honored to be here. We love Toronto. We love Canada. You know, being an American, I live just south of the border, but I feel half Canadian.
7: The plane actually belonged to the Royal Canadian Air Force during the late 40s, early 50s, based in London, Ontario. And we found each other, and we're very happy to be here. Also special for me, it's first time here. And my kids who live in Canada, in Halifax, actually going to be here. I'm going to see my grandson, so it's going to be great fun.
8: We're always excited to come to air shows. They're fantastic. Our job, our mission statement is to demonstrate the airplanes, to pay homage to the World War II vets. This was a critical part of Canada's war effort in the British Commonwealth Air Training Program. And so we want younger generations to see what their grandfathers and great-grandfathers did and how they helped win World War II.
4: And this is the 77th edition of the Canadian International Air Show. An NBA star with local roots paying a special visit to some young fans at Sick Kids Hospital this week. Two-time league MVP Shai Gilgeous-Alexander met with several patients and their families, making a difficult time a little brighter. The visit coincides with the launch of the SGA Foundation, a charity dedicated to helping kids and families. And this is the 3rd time the Oklahoma City Thunder star has visited Sick Kids during the offseason. Right now it's 153, 25 degrees, feeling more like 28. This is Toronto's breaking news, CP24. We'll have a look at Toronto's top stories next.

0: Toronto's waterfront is the perfect place to go for a stroll and catch a vibe. 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

0: cleanup efforts from Wednesday's storm continue at Rogers Stadium, and questions remain whether it'll be ready for the AC/DC concert in less than 2 weeks. A 28-year-old woman has life-altering injuries after being hit by a garbage truck at Adelaide and Brandt. Roads have now reopened. The end of summer break. We'll have everything you need to know for this Labor Day long weekend. It is 2 o'clock. This is Toronto's breaking news, CP24. Good afternoon. I'm Jamie Gifford. Cleanup efforts continue at Rogers Stadium after it was severely damaged by Wednesday's storm. The venue is hosting its next concert on September 16th, and it remains unclear if it will be ready in time. A Live Nation Canada spokesperson says teams are continuing to assess the extent of the damage. CTV's John Woodward reports.
1: This is the view of Rogers Stadium from CTV's Chopper 9 Friday morning. A section of seating looking like it's been shoved over in one direction. Seats upturned, tents upside down. Live Nation, which runs the venue, says the damage is significant, and it's a far cry from what the stadium looked like new only a year ago.
2: Kind of what I see. I mean, it just looks like tremendous damage, and one has been picked up. And moved over to the next.
1: The damage from what is being called a 100-year storm that pounded Toronto earlier this week. AC/DC is on its power-up tour. Its next Canadian date is in Montreal on September 12th, before the band was scheduled to play in Toronto on September 16th. That show now up in the air. Scott Friedman of Ticket Talk says the most likely scenario is that the concert will be postponed.
2: Since it is a pop-up venue, they can literally just bring in new seats and bleachers and have the AC/DC concert on schedule, but it will obviously remain to be seen. I think it is more extensive than that.
1: The venue now looking much more like after an epic concert than before one. John Woodward, CTV News.
0: The Toronto Wildlife Centre is asking for help from the public after the storm caused significant damage. These photos show the impact of the wind, rain, and hail on the agency's enclosures and fencing. The Wildlife Centre says it has extensive flooding throughout the facility, smashed windows, and roof damage. Five recovering pigeons escaped after their aviary was compromised by the storm. The centre is asking the public to donate to help repair, rebuild, or replace. A pedestrian has life-altering injuries after being struck by a garbage truck downtown. Let's go live to CP24's Steve Ryan with the details. Steve.
3: Yeah, Jimmy, life-threatening and life-altering are how the injuries are being described. This 28-year-old woman was struck by a garbage truck at 9:30 this morning. Brant Street and Adelaide Street are the two intersection where this happened, and it appears as though the dump truck was heading northbound. So that's east on Adelaide, north on Brant. It appears as though the garbage truck was heading north, and it turned to go east on to Adelaide, and the appearance of the 28-year-old woman, the point of impact, appears to be right in the pedestrian crossing area that's designated for those to cross at a traffic light. Part of the investigation now will be to determine why the driver did not see this pedestrian. Was there an obstruction? Was there a distraction? Was it driver error? Or was it something else that caused this personal injury accident collision to occur at 9:30 this morning? The reconstruction team was here throughout the morning. They've just released the scene about an hour ago. The police are looking for witnesses, of course. If you have any information pertaining to this PI that happened at 9:30 this morning, Brant and Adelaide, you are being asked to give the police a call. I'll send it back to you for now.
0: Thanks so much, Steve. Peel police arrested two teens but are still looking for two suspects following a violent home invasion in Brampton in mid-June. This surveillance video shows three men trying to burst into the rear doors of a home in the area of Steeles and McLaughlin. A man and a woman in the home were shot. 18-year-old Giovanni Thomas and his 16-year-old, both from Toronto, now face charges including attempted murder, aggravated assault, and robbery. Investigators are not saying what the motive is. And police describe the outstanding suspects as a heavyset male, while the other suspect is believed to have been the getaway driver. Peel officers continue to appeal for any information. Let's check on the commute this hour. Let's bring in Sonia Sash.
4: Hey, Jamie. Meredith. Well, emergency crews are still working on that rollover that's happening on the QEW right now. It's a very stubborn section of the majors. It's been there for several hours, backup getting longer around it. It is the QEW eastbound Trafalgar vehicle rollover again continues to occupy the two right lanes. Emergency crews still on that scene. Traffic is now stacked from Bronte right into that trouble spot. I'm going to give you another view on the northbound Trafalgar ramp to the eastbound QEW. That remains completely closed, so that way onto the highway is still completely unavailable right now. Now, the 401 in general, it is absolutely crawling really westbound from Birchmount all the way through to Yonge Street. And then we have another slowdown from Keel. It stays heavy past the 400 and carries right toward Kipling. So really, it's the westbound side that's causing more issues right now. And then I do want to show you that, we do have an issue on Warden, that issue with the crash that's blocking Finch, but also Jane Street is completely flooded and closed at Highway 7, and that's because of Wednesday's storm. Back to you.
0: Thanks, Anya. Stats Canada released the latest round of job numbers today, revealing Canada's unemployment rate remains steady at 6.4% in August. CTV's Kamal Karmali joins us live to break down the latest numbers. Kamal.
5: Hey, Jamie. Yeah, what goes up must eventually come down. And so for four straight months, we saw the job numbers increase in Canada. Between April and July, we actually saw a boost of 181,000 jobs within that four-month span. But the August numbers coming out this morning show a different story, as it did not meet economists' expectations, who were saying we may see a modest growth. Nuh-uh. It actually went down, losing 42,000 jobs in the month of August. Now, just to break it down, we saw that August losses, roughly 36,000 of them were full-time positions. You can see it on your screen here, 42,000 jobs fewer in the month of August, and that has the unemployment rate staying steady at 6.4%. But as I mentioned, most of them were full-time positions, and a large chunk of them were in the public sector, about 20,000 of them in the public sector as well. Where did those jobs which industries shed the most jobs? Let's put it that way. Well, let's start off with the right of your screen here, where the job losses took place. We saw, primarily all of it take place in the service sector. Businesses and buildings and support lost about 20,000 jobs. Wholesale, retail, finance, insurance, and real estate lost about 10,000 jobs each. But I want to draw your attention to the left of the screen here. The manufacturing industry, obviously been hit hard by U.S. tariffs, but the sector has proved to be surprisingly resilient. A pocket of strength in August with a gain of 22,000 jobs. That is probably one of the more surprising parts in an already surprising labor market survey that saw a reduction in the number of jobs. In fact, job losses, we're still seeing manufacturing with a boost. Let's take a quick look at what provinces lost the most number of jobs. In Quebec and Ontario, leading the way with 19,000 and 18,000 jobs shed for the month of August, Jamie. And people are always curious what the wage increases are when these reports come out. So now, according to Statistics Canada, the average hourly wage across Canada, $37 per hour.
0: And in terms of youth unemployment, it's been a very tough couple of years. We've had nearly record high youth unemployment, but mm-hmm. the numbers are trending a little bit better. What can you tell us about that?
5: Yeah, I mean, few youth across Canada are making that $37 an hour on average. In fact, many youth in Canada still searching for that job, and it's been a very tough couple of years, to say the least. So employment among ages 15 to 24 actually fell again by 19,000. So the employment rate going down, unemployment rate edged up. You don't want unemployment to go up, but that also went up from 12.6 in July to now 12.9% in the month of August. So still well above the pre-pandemic average of 10.8%. Little bit of a silver lining, encouraging context here, in case the youth who are watching want a little bit of hope to cling on to. Youth unemployment is lower than it was last year in 2025, 14.3% in August of 2025, now at 12.9%. So a shift in the right direction, Jamie. Hopefully that unemployment rate continues to go down year over year and month over month, and that will lead the youth to maybe a few more jobs.
0: CTV's Kamal Karmali. Thank you.
5: You bet.
0: Well, get out and enjoy what's traditionally summer's last hurrah. CB24's Melissa Duggan has more on some of the events you can check out this weekend.
6: You know, it is always a sure sign that school is right around the corner. The old routine going to kick back in gear when we're looking ahead to the final weekend of the CNE. That is this weekend. Going to be shutting the gates come 9 p.m. on Monday. But lots of opportunity to check it all out this weekend, too. Plenty of opportunity, too, to hop on the TTC to head to the CNE. Transit, your best route to get there. Parking, a bit troublesome when you get around that area. So you want a nice quick run to get to your pickle cheesecake? Why not? Just one of the offerings in addition to everything deep fried that you could take advantage of there all weekend long. Also happening this weekend, it is Busker Fest. It is back at Woodbine Park. This in support of Epilepsy Toronto, kicking off at 4 o'clock this afternoon. Street performers, they will be out there in high gear, ready to entertain. We were chatting with people all this morning about what they're looking forward to for this weekend and also looking back on the summer that was. Here's some of what they had to say.
7: Highlight of the summer, we did some traveling, mostly work, a lot of work. Not too big of a highlight this summer. We usually go away in the fall, so that's our big highlight.
8: I just feel like time in general is kind of sped up. So it just feels like the summer's just gone by in general.
9: It wasn't a great summer, lots of rain, lots of stuff, and so, you know, we're moving on.
10: Ooh, not excited. I don't know. I'm an international student at U of T. I'm coming from Washington, D.C. So this will be my first ever Canadian winter. And I've heard the horror stories. Especially just after the whole, like, storm, the whole crate. Like, everyone's like, this is what you're in for the next, like, 10 months. I'm scared.
6: Now, in addition to Busker Fest this weekend, you could also check out Dragon Festival. That's happening at Nathan Phillips Square. It launches today, running all weekend long, celebrating Chinese culture in the heart of our city. At Mel Lastman Square, TU Jazz Fest taking place. Some 150-plus musicians going to be turning out starting tonight and stretching throughout the weekend as well. And, of course, look up into the sky, the Canadian International Air Show. It is back. If sports is more your thing, TFC Toronto going to be hosting Chicago. That's happening on Saturday night. Back to you.
0: Thanks, Mel. It's 212. This is Toronto's breaking news. It's CP24. We'll have a look at Toronto's top stories. That's up next.
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0: police have arrested a 16 and 18-year-old and are searching for two more suspects in a violent Brampton home invasion from June. It's the end of summer break. We'll have everything you need to know for this Labor Day long weekend.
1: Line drive right center field.
0: The Jays inched closer to a wild card spot after winning two of three games against the Guardians. Toronto's series with Kansas City begins tonight. And stay with CB24 for more on these stories. 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The Conservatives have held on to two seats, while the New Democrats have kept the third. Fatima Shaban has won for the NDP in Scarborough Southwest, keeping the riding, which had been held by Dolly Begum. Shaban has worked in the non-profit sector auditing estates. She won by more than 2,200 votes. Ontario NDP leader Mart Stiles says even though the New Democrats won only one of the ridings, the party still put itself on good footing for the next election.
2: There's no question that this was one of the strongest field campaigns that we've ever run. And we are, and I think it's clear from the results last night across the province, that we are the only party that is placed to be able to defeat the Conservatives of Doug Ford going into the next general election. And that for people out there who want to defeat Doug Ford, the choice is to elect a strong NDP candidate.
0: The PC's Jeff Beattie won in Hamilton East Stoney Creek. Beattie is a Hamilton City Councillor and keeps the riding previously held by Neil Lumsden, who retired. Beattie capturing nearly 39% of the vote compared to just under 33% for the NDP's Monique Taylor. In York Simcoe, PC Susan Leahy won by more than 2,500 votes over Liberal Naomi Davison. The PCs have held York Simcoe since the riding was created in 2007. It was represented most recently by Caroline Mulrooney, who resigned in May. Sabrina Nanji is with Queen's Park Observer and says the trade war with the U.S. may have given Doug Ford's PC party an edge in these by-elections.
3: And this is what we saw last year in the 2025 snap general election, right? That just like for Mark Carney, how Trump has maybe given this accidental gift to the prime minister and helped him secure those three by-elections. You know, it's also helped Doug Ford, and Carney and Ford are really good at playing good cop, bad cop. And so we have seen Ford's numbers in the polls go up in the last couple of weeks when he has been really leaning into that Captain Canada role. And it also makes it harder for the opposition to criticize him.
0: And voter turnout was low in all three by-elections. In Hamilton, 29% or registered voters cast a ballot. In Scarborough, the turnout was just over 26%, and in York Simcoe, just 21% of voters turned up. A new report from Environment Canada says the impacts of climate change on the country are now largely irreversible. The report says average temperatures are expected to rise by at least 3.5 degrees by the end of the century. Canada will also see an almost 50% increase in the area burned by wildfires, even if the world reaches net zero emissions by 2075. Western Canada's glaciers are expected to lose 75% of their mass by then, too. The report is the second release by the National Weather Agency that examines changes to Canada's climate. It's 2:18. This is Toronto's Breaking News, CP24. When we come back, we'll take a look at some new movies out this weekend with film critic Richard Kress.
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23: Well, the afternoon traffic is definitely starting to flex its muscles. Over on the QEW at Trafalgar eastbound, that vehicle rollover still taking out those two right lanes. Emergency crews are on scene, and that backup stretching from Bronte right into the scene. Here's another look at it. That northbound Trafalgar ramp to the eastbound QEW, that remains completely closed. Again, leaving that connection to the highway

0: have that that road completely closed just west of Warden, and that is because of a crash. Back to you.
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2: Well, there are plenty of new movies to watch this weekend. Film critic Richard Krause joins me with more on his weekly watch list. There's this a new thriller, new crime thriller I've been seeing some previews about, By Any Means. Looks pretty good. What were your thoughts?
3: Well, it's entertaining. I'll give you that. It's a little confused in its messaging. So it's called By Any Means. It's in theaters this weekend, and it stars Yahya Abdul-Mateen II as an FBI agent who is assigned to look into the murder of a voting rights administrator.
4: It's against protocol for me to join you in there.
3: To help him, the FBI brings in a killer, essentially, a mafia hitman played by Mark Wahlberg. Now, apparently, this is based on a true story. Some of the details probably have been switched around a little bit, but what you have here is a Law and Order guy up against a guy who knows no rules, who thinks that torturing their suspects to get confessions is okay. They work together. They find an uneasy alliance. But what this movie really is trying to make you think is, how far do we really go in terms of the way that we use violence in terms of coercing our suspects? That's what it wants you to think. But really, that's the intellectual way to think about it. In your gut, it's a much different feel. It is more like a revenge drama, more like Death Wish or something like that. So I don't think it has the impact that the filmmaker, Elegance Bratton, probably hoped it would, but it's a handsome-looking movie. Mark Wahlberg's wearing a wild-looking fake nose, and he's got a 1970s comb-over that can't be beat. So I gave, By Any Means, 2.5 stars out of 5.
2: Curious about this next one. Always curious about a movie that is kind of talking about genetically engineered super soldiers. It reminds me of the Jean-Claude Van Damme movie. Yeah. And what was it? Dolph Lundgren. The Universal Soldier?
3: Yeah. And RoboCop a little bit there, too. This movie happens to be called Onslaught, and it's a throwback to all those movies. So Ariona plays a former sniper for the U.S. Army. She's got PTSD. She's trying to lead a quiet life. But something's happening at the military facility just down the road from where she lives. And what is happening is that they're creating genetically modified killing machines, essentially, who will eventually maybe be used in the battlefield, but before then an experiment goes wrong and they invade a town, and it's up to her to try and fight them off. And this is a movie that wants us to think about conspiracy theories, about how maybe the government isn't always working in our best interest. And some of that subtext starts to overpower, A, the storytelling, and B, frankly, the thrills of this movie. It has a vibe of a late 90s or a late 80s, maybe early 90s slasher movie, but it doesn't quite deliver the goods all the way through. So I gave Onslaught, which is now in theaters, 2.5 stars out of 5.
2: And last but not least, Mayday. This is starring Canadian Ryan Reynolds. And are we heading back to the era of the Cold War in this one?
3: Yes, we are. It's 1987. Ryan Reynolds plays a U.S. Army pilot who is downed over enemy territory in Russia. He's rescued by an eccentric KBG or an ex-agent from Russia, who is then trying to make friends. They're trying to figure out a way to get out from behind enemy lines. Kenneth Branagh steals every scene that he's in this movie. This is a big action film, but mostly it's all about that performance. So I gave Mayday, which is on Apple TV Plus right now, 3 out of 5 stars.
2: Some really interesting picks this week. We always appreciate it, Rich. Have a great weekend.
3: You too. Thanks.
2: 226. This is Toronto's breaking news, CP24. We'll have a look at your top stories up next.
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0: Cleanup efforts from Wednesday's storm continue at Rogers Stadium. Questions remain whether it'll be ready for the AC/DC concert in less than 2 weeks. Police have arrested a 16 and 18-year-old and are searching for two more suspects in a violent Brampton home invasion from June. It's the end of summer break. We'll have everything you need to know for this Labor Day long weekend. It's 2:30. This is Toronto's Breaking News, CP24. Good afternoon. I'm Jamie Goodfriend. Toronto Hydro says power is back for almost everyone who lost it during Wednesday's devastating storm. There are 2,500 customers still without power. That's down from 65,000 at the height of the storm. The utility says the number of households impacted may continue to fluctuate as additional customers report outages. Crews continue to assess damage. And we spoke to Toronto Hydro Vice President of Distribution Operation, Dan Smart, about restoration efforts.
1: At the peak of the storm, we had about 65,000 customers that were affected. And over the course of the first night, we were able to bring that down to just 10% remaining. Over the past day and through last night, we were able to restore another 2,000 customers. So where we sit right now, we have about 2,500 customers still out. And we'll continue to work around the clock until service is restored for every last customer.
0: Toronto Hydro says most larger outages have been fixed and the remaining ones primarily affect individual homes and small groups of customers across the city. They say small outages often require individual assessment and repairs, so estimated restoration times may not yet be available. We want to give you a look at Chopper 24's view over the heavily damaged Rogers Stadium today. The cleanup efforts continue after Wednesday's storm. The damage is still being assessed, and it's not clear if the venue will be ready for the next and final concert of the season there. AC/DC is supposed to hit the stage on the 16th of the month. The Toronto Wildlife Centre is asking for help from the public after the storm caused significant damage. These photos show the impact of the wind, rain, and hail on the agency's enclosures and fencing. The Wildlife Centre says it has extensive flooding throughout the facility, smashed windows and roof damage. Five recovering pigeons escaped after their aviary was compromised by the storm. The centre is asking the public to donate to help repair, rebuild, or replace. Peel police arrested two teens but are still looking for two suspects following a violent home invasion in Brampton in mid-June. This surveillance video shows three men trying to burst into the rear doors of the home in the area of Steeles and McLaughlin. A man and a woman in the home were shot. 18-year-old Giovanni Thomas and a 16-year-old, both of them from Toronto, now face charges including attempted murder, firearms offenses, aggravated assault, and robbery. Investigators are not saying what the motive is.
2: Like I said, the motives are still under investigation. I'm not able to give any specifics on motives. At this point in the investigation, I can say that we don't have any specifics regarding extortion.
0: Police describe the outstanding suspects as a heavyset male, while the other suspect is believed to have been the getaway driver. Peel officers continue to appeal for any information. A woman has life-altering injuries after being hit by a truck downtown. Chopper 24 was over the scene on Adelaide Street West at Brand Street. Shortly before 10 a.m., the 28-year-old was struck by a garbage truck and pinned underneath for some time. She was taken to hospital in critical condition, but she's now expected to survive. The area was closed for several hours, but has since reopened. Let's check on the commute with CP24 traffic specialist Sonia Sash.
3: Hey, Jamie, thank you so much. Well, the long weekend traffic is definitely settling in, and there are a few stretches that are very, very heavy right now. QEW eastbound at Trafalgar, we're still seeing emergency crews working that vehicle rollover across two right lanes, and it's just a heavy wall of traffic stretching from Bronte all the way through to the scene. Northbound Trafalgar ramp to the eastbound QEW still completely shut down right now, taking that option completely off the table if you're trying to join the eastbound drive right now. Now, let's take a look at the DBP northbound. Northbound and southbound are very, very heavy, but the northbound, obviously, as we're heading into the long weekend, packed from Bayview Bloor all the way through to York Mills, virtually no relief anywhere in between right now. And the 401 eastbound and westbound is stacked, but on the westbound side, it is just a long crawl from Birchmount all the way through to Yonge Street as that long weekend traffic continues to build. And then that continues to stay thick all the way from Keel, stays heavy all the way past the 400, carries right toward Kipling. And I, again, Jane Street completely closed at Highway 7, and that is because of that flooding repair. back to you.
0: Thanks so much, Sonia. Let's bring in CTV's Jessica Smith with your long weekend weather report. So much to do in and around the city. What can people expect?
4: Honestly, Jamie, after such a wild weather week with that storm on Wednesday, we get a nice reprieve as we head into the long weekend. Seasonal temperatures, light winds, and really there's not much more you can ask for when it comes to a long weekend forecast. I feel like it's kind of touch and go sometimes when it comes to what you expect. As far as active weather goes, the bulk of it is gone as we head throughout the next couple of days, so lots to look forward to. Heading into your Saturday through the early morning hours, a little light cloud cover, but truly it pushes out. We have a decent amount of sunshine and temperatures at or just above the seasonal mark to start and finish the day. Winds are fairly changeable throughout the weekend, but they remain fairly moderate, so no real strong breeze, but perfect for being outside. Whether you're going to the C&E, you're going to concerts, you're going to cottages, you're staying in the city, it doesn't matter. Fantastic. A few spotty showers in towards Windsor, an area just kind of southwest of London, but really and truly, it's not too bad. Looking ahead to your weekend, a sun cloud mix for your Saturday, 25 seasonally. We should be around 23, so we're pretty comfortable when it comes to spending some time outdoors. Listen, at Sunday forecast, it doesn't get much better than that. We'll be at 25, still feeling like 30, so that humidity is still holding on as we head in towards your Sunday. And for Labor Day Monday, I mean, let's talk about it. It's fantastic. 25, just a hint of a humidex as we head in towards Monday. And then it's back to school. A lot of people getting back into routines. And first day of school, it can be challenging, but nobody be nervous if it's your first time going to school. For the kindergartners out there, JK, SK, doesn't matter, or daycare, you have lots of sunshine, or you're starting high school, whatever, university, don't matter. It's going to be fantastic as we head throughout your Tuesday. 25 for your daytime high and overnight sitting at 15. A few scattered showers late in the day Tuesday, carrying us into Wednesday morning, and then it pushes out. And then as we settle in towards the end of next week, that's when we start to see a little bit of a cool down, a little shy of seasonal. But after kind of a hot and humid couple of weeks, it's not too bad. So really and truly, when you open up the textbook of what you want your long weekend to look like, this is it. You can spend as much time or as little time, whatever sparks joy for you, outside as you want, because we have beautiful sunshine throughout, fairly light winds, seasonal temperatures. Check, check, check. I'll take it. Jamie, I'll send things back over to you.
0: Thanks, Jess. We'll get out and enjoy what's traditionally summer's last hurrah. CB24's Melissa Duggan with more on some of the events you can check out this weekend.
5: You know, it is always a sure sign that school is right around the corner. The old routine going to kick back in gear when we're looking ahead to the final weekend of the CNE. That is this weekend. Going to be shutting the gates come 9 p.m. on Monday. But lots of opportunity to check it all out this weekend, too. Plenty of opportunity, too, to hop on the TTC to head to the CNE. Transit, your best route to get there. Parking, a bit troublesome when you get around that area. So you want a nice quick run to get to your pickle cheesecake? Why not? Just one of the offerings in addition to everything deep fried that you could take advantage of there all weekend long. Also happening this weekend, it is Busker Fest. It is back at Woodbine Park. This in support of Epilepsy Toronto, kicking off at 4 o'clock this afternoon. Street performers, they will be out there in high gear, ready to entertain. We were chatting with people all this morning about what they're looking forward to for this weekend, and also looking back on the summer that was. Here's some of what they had to say.
6: Highlight of the summer, we did some traveling, mostly work, a lot of work. Not too big of a highlight this summer. We usually go away in the fall, so that's our big highlight.
7: I just feel like time in general is kind of sped up. So it just feels like the summer's just gone by in general.
8: It wasn't a great summer, lots of rain, lots of stuff, and so, you know, we're moving on.
9: Ooh, not excited. I don't know. I'm an international student at U of T. I'm coming from Washington, D.C. So this will be my first ever Canadian winter. And I've heard the horror stories. Especially just after the whole, like, storm, the whole crate. Like, everyone's like, this is what you're in for the next, like, 10 months, since I'm scared.
5: Now, in addition to Busker Fest this weekend, you could also check out Dragon Festival. That's happening at Nathan Phillips Square. It launches today, running all weekend long, celebrating Chinese culture in the heart of our city. At Mel Lastman Square, TU Jazz Fest taking place. Some 150-plus musicians going to be turning out starting tonight and stretching throughout the weekend as well. And, of course, look up into the sky, the Canadian International Air Show. It is back. If sports is more your thing, TFC Toronto going to be hosting Chicago. That's happening on Saturday night. Back to you.
0: We appreciate the updates. Thank you. Well, after hitting an all-time high yesterday, the price of diesel is predicted to dip slightly this long weekend. The price hit 243.9 in the GTA yesterday. Records were set right across the country, including Atlantic Canada at $2.60. Dan McTagg from Canadians for Affordable Energy predicts diesel will drop by the end of the weekend to just shy of 236, where it will remain for most of next week. He's not ruling out hitting $3 a liter in the weeks and months ahead. This is Toronto's Breaking News. CP24 will have a look at your top stories up next. Stay with us.
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0: 28-year-old woman is in critical condition after being hit by a garbage truck at Adelaide and Brent. Cleanup efforts from Wednesday's storm continue at Rogers Stadium. Questions remain whether it'll be ready for the AC/DC concert in less than 2 weeks.
1: Line drive right center field.
0: The Blue Jays inched closer to a wild card spot after winning two of three games against the Guardians. Toronto's series with Kansas City begins tonight. Stay with CP24 for more on these stories and for further details. You can head to CP24.com and the CP24 app. Stats Canada says the economy lost 42,000 jobs last month, but thanks in part to gains in manufacturing, the unemployment rate held at 6.4%. There were 20,000 fewer people working in the public sector last month, marking the third straight month of declines. Employment also dipped in natural resources and utilities, but 22,000 jobs were gained in the manufacturing sector despite being hit hard by U.S. tariffs. StatsCan also says the number of people who were unemployed as the results of a layoff is down from a year ago, but that rate is higher in industries reliant on U.S. demand for exports. No change in party standings after three provincial by-elections. The Conservatives have held on to two seats, while the New Democrats have kept the third. Fatima Shaban has won for the NDP in Scarborough Southwest, keeping the riding, which had been held by Dolly Begum. Shaban has worked in the nonprofit sector, auditing estates. She won by more than 2,200 votes. Ontario NDP leader Mart Stiles says even though the New Democrats won only one of the ridings, the party still put itself on good footing for the next election.
2: There's no question that this was one of the strongest field campaigns that we've ever run. And we are, and I think it's clear from the results last night across the province, that we are the only party that is placed to be able to defeat the Conservatives of Doug Ford going into the next general election. And that for people out there who want to defeat Doug Ford, the choice is to elect a strong NDP candidate.
0: The PC's Jeff Beattie won in Hamilton East Stoney Creek. Beattie is a Hamilton City Councillor and keeps the riding previously held by Neil Lumsden, who retired. Beattie capturing nearly 39% of the vote compared to just under 33% for the NDP's Monique Taylor. And in York Simcoe, PC Susan Leahy won by more than 2,500 votes over Liberal Naomi Davison. The PCs have held York Simcoe since the riding was created in 2007. It was represented most recently by Caroline Mulrooney, who resigned in May. Sabrina Nanji is with the Queen's Park Observer and says the trade war with the U.S. may have given Doug Ford's PC party an edge in these by-elections.
3: And this is what we saw last year in the 2025 snap general election, right? That just like for Mark Carney, how Trump has maybe given this accidental gift to the prime minister and helped him secure those three by-elections, you know, it's also helped Doug Ford. And Carney and Ford are really good at playing good cop, bad cop. And so we have seen Ford's numbers in the polls go up in the last couple of weeks when he has been really leaning into that Captain Canada role. And it also makes it harder for the opposition to criticize him.
0: Voter turnout was low in all three by-elections. In Hamilton, 29% of registered voters cast a ballot. In Scarborough, the turnout was just over 26%, and in York Simcoe, just 21% of voters turned up. A new report from Environment Canada says the impacts of climate change on the country are now largely irreversible. The report says average temperatures are expected to rise by at least 3.5 degrees by the end of the century. Canada will also see an almost 50% increase in the area burned by wildfires, even if the world reaches net zero emissions by 2075. Western Canada's glaciers are expected to lose 75% of their mass by then, too. Well, the report is the second release by the National Weather Agency that examines changes to Canada's climate. Latest traffic update, that's up next. This is Toronto's Breaking News, CP24.
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18: Well, another crash is adding another pinch point to a very busy drive right now. Let's head over to the 403. It's the westbound ramp to Mavis. It has a crash. It's blocking that left lane. Emergency crews on scene squeezing traffic through that ramp. Now back to the QEW. It is still an issue on the eastbound at Trafalgar. Let me go to a different camera so you can see that. It is the emergency crews working that scene. It's a rollover blocking those two right lanes, and traffic is stacked now from past Bronte Road right into the scene. And then the northbound ramp to the westbound QEW, that remains completely closed. Again, keeping that route onto the highway completely out of play. Now the 401 at Leslie, that looks good. It just actually, I think it's just been cleared, which is fantastic. It was an issue, a crash in the left lane, but that has been cleared. But that does not mean that we don't have volume, because we do. On the westbound side, that long weekend traffic is definitely making itself known with a solid crawl from Birchmont all the way through to Yonge Street. And it continues to build on the westbound side from Keele, stays heavy from the 400 toward Kipling. Now, 427, we're seeing another issue here northbound to the express to Collectors 2 Express transfer. Stalled vehicle blocking that left lane. Emergency crews right there on scene, putting another squeeze onto the northbound trip. And now the DVP, that again is an issue. More volume than anything else, which is really great. It is packed though from Bayview Bloor all the way through to York Mills, and really no relief on your way up north. And also keep in mind that Wednesday's storm is leaving its mark in Vaughan, where Jane Street is completely closed just north of Finch. Back to you.
0: Thanks so much, Sonia. This weekend marks the return of an end-of-summer tradition along the waterfront. Planes taking part in the Canadian International Air Show are getting in position at Billy Bishop Airport today. They will take to the sky above Toronto tomorrow, Sunday, and on Monday from noon to 3:40 p.m. each day. We spoke to some of the pilots as they prepare to take flight.
8: We're always excited to come to air shows. They're fantastic. Our job, our mission statement is to demonstrate the airplanes, to pay homage to the World War II vets. This was a critical part of Canada's war effort in the British Commonwealth Air Training Program. And so we want younger generations to see what their grandfathers and great-grandfathers did and how they helped win World War II.
0: This is the 77th edition of the Canadian International Air Show. It's 2:53. This is Toronto's breaking news. It's CP24. We'll have a look at Toronto's top stories after the break.

0: Dr. Elaine Bittis. I'm a senior scientist here at Holland Bloorview Kids Rehabilitation Hospital and the creator of Boodle Blast. Come on, let's go play. 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Our team came together to develop the rehabilitation games that you will see today. Traditional rehabilitation can be really hard work for kids. We wanted to know, what if therapy felt more like play? So the inspiration for the games and technologies that we developed really came from kids, families, and clinicians themselves. We worked as a community to create these games, which is something I'm really proud of.
1: You can totally do this.
0: Video games is one of those things that challenges kids and naturally engages them. When you turn therapy into play, you're really now speaking their language. Our games are movement tracking mixed reality video games. And so there's a camera that tracks how children are moving in space. We often hear from families that the kids don't even realize that they're doing therapy. They're so engaged. Our community saw the need to give them opportunities to practice therapies in their home, because accessing therapies is really challenging for families across Canada.
2: High five!
3: Hi, my name is Rayon, and I'm an ambassador for Holland Bloorview Kids Rehabilitation Hospital. I have cerebral palsy, and I am playing this amazing game called Boodle Blast. It has encouraged me to do my therapy because it did not feel like therapy. It is fun, yet challenging, and it makes me want to keep playing. It's helped me stretch, it's helped me stay active. I'm very grateful for it. This is what community looks like to us.
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0: we're still waiting to hear the status of an upcoming AC/DC concert at Rogers Stadium September 16th after Wednesday's storm severely damaged the venue. And it's a busy Labor Day long weekend in the GTA with lots of festivals scheduled, including the Toronto Dragon Festival at Nathan Phillips Square. We're going to have a complete list just ahead. And there's good news at the pumps. The price of diesel expected to ease slightly this long weekend. We're going to tell you by how much in moments. Right now it's 3 o'clock, 25 degrees, feeling more like 29. This is Toronto's breaking news, CP24. Good afternoon. I'm Bakari Savage. Well, cleanup efforts continue at Rogers Stadium. This is after it was severely damaged by Wednesday's storm. The venue is hosting its next concert, September 16th. It's still not clear if it's going to be ready in time. A Live Nation Canada spokesperson says that teams are continuing to assess the extent of the damage. CTV's John Woodward has this.
1: This is the view of Rogers Stadium from CTV's Chopper 9 Friday morning. A section of seating looking like it's been shoved over in one direction. Seats upturned, tents upside down. Live Nation, which runs the venue, says the damage is significant, and it's a far cry from what the stadium looked like new only a year ago.
2: Kind of what I see. I mean, it just looks like tremendous damage, and one has been picked up. And moved over to the next.
1: The damage from what is being called a 100-year storm that pounded Toronto earlier this week. AC/DC is on its power-up tour. Its next Canadian date is in Montreal on September 12th, before the band was scheduled to play in Toronto on September 16th. That show now up in the air. Scott Friedman of Ticket Talk says the most likely scenario is that the concert will be postponed.
2: Since it is a pop-up venue, they can literally just bring in new seats and bleachers and have the AC/DC concert on schedule, but that will obviously remain to be seen. I think it is more extensive than that.
1: The venue now looking much more like after an epic concert than before one. John Woodward, CTV News.
0: And the Toronto Wildlife Centre is asking for help from the public after the storm caused significant damage. Look at these photos, which show the impact of the wind, rain, and hail on the agency's enclosures and fencing. The Wildlife Centre says it has extensive flooding throughout the facility, smashed windows, and roof damage. Five recovering pigeons escaped after their aviary was compromised by the storm. The centre is asking the public to donate to help repair, rebuild, or replace.
3: There is still quite a lot of unknowns. We did have, as I mentioned, several enclosures damaged. A quarter of the fence was blown down. 12 windows were blown in. The roof has been damaged. The truck door was pushed right off its tracks. We had this huge tent out front where we did admissions of certain species of animals that were higher risk for contagious diseases. That was smashed to smithereens and blown across the parking lot. So we still don't have a number. We're still tallying up the damage in various areas.
0: And Toronto Wildlife Centre is dedicated to rescuing, rehabilitating, and providing medical care for sick, injured, and orphaned wild animals. It's a registered charity, so it relies largely on donors to fund its work. Well, get out and enjoy what's traditionally summer's last hurrah. CP24's Melissa Duggan joins us with more on some of the events that you can check out this weekend.
4: It is always a sure sign that school is right around the corner. The old routine going to kick back in gear when we're looking ahead to the final weekend of the CNE. That is this weekend. Going to be shutting the gates come 9 p.m. on Monday, but lots of opportunity to check it all out this weekend, too. Plenty of opportunity, too, to hop on the TTC, to head to the CNE. Transit, your best route to get there. Parking, a bit troublesome when you get around that area, so you want a nice quick run to get to your pickle cheesecake? Why not? Just one of the offerings in addition to everything deep fried that you could take advantage of there all weekend long. Also happening this weekend, it is Busker Fest. It is back at Woodbine Park. This in support of Epilepsy Toronto, kicking off at 4 o'clock this afternoon. Street performers, they will be out there in high gear, ready to entertain. We were chatting with people all this morning about what they're looking forward to for this weekend, and also looking back on the summer that was. Here's some of what they had to say.
5: Highlight of the summer, we did some traveling, mostly work, a lot of work. Not too big of a highlight this summer. We usually go away in the fall, so that's our big highlight.
6: I just feel like time in general is kind of sped up. So it just feels like the summer's just gone by in general.
7: It wasn't a great summer, lots of rain, lots of stuff. And so, we're moving on.
8: Ooh, not excited. I don't know. I'm an international student at U of T. I'm coming from Washington, D.C. So this will be my first ever Canadian winter. And I've heard the horror stories. I'm not especially just after the whole like storm, the whole crate, like everyone's like, this is what you're in for the next like 10 months. I'm scared.
4: Now, in addition to Busker Fest this weekend, you could also check out Dragon Festival. That's happening at Nathan Phillips Square. It launches today, running all weekend long, celebrating Chinese culture in the heart of our city. At Mel Lastman Square, TU Jazz Fest taking place. Some 150-plus musicians going to be turning out starting tonight and stretching throughout the weekend as well. And, of course, look up into the sky, the Canadian International Air Show. It is back. If sports is more your thing, TFC Toronto going to be hosting Chicago. That's happening on Saturday night. Back to you.
0: Okay, let's check in with CTV's Jess Smith for the Labor Day long weekend forecast. Jess.
9: Bakari, when you open up that textbook of what you want a Labor Day weekend to look like, this is definitely it. After that wild weather on Wednesday, we get a break. So if folks are cleaning up from that or you're planning on heading out of town, it is going to be nice almost everywhere across the province. So something to look forward to when it comes to our temperatures and very light winds. Heading through the rest of our day today into the evening, some cloud cover lingering into that extreme southwestern corner, but then it clears out. We have a pretty nice start to the day on our Saturday. We're not looking at much in the way of active weather for the GTA, for the downtown core specifically, but as we head in towards your Saturday evening, we'll see a little bit of cloud cover push in, maybe a light pop-up shower, but really nothing all that organized. And overall, heading into your Sunday, more of the same. So hopefully sounding like a broken record in a good way. Spotty showers into that southwestern corner on your Sunday afternoon, but as we step into to your Labor Day Monday, fantastic. And getting ready for back to school, don't be afraid. I mean, going to school for the first time can be a lot, whether you're a little bit whether you're little or you're going to university or college or any kind of educational facility. Temperature-wise, hopefully it makes it easier for your first day, no matter what you're doing. Your Saturday, Sunday, and Monday looking fantastic. Almost a rinse and repeat type of forecast. Lots of sunshine, just a hair above seasonal and really comfortable overnight as well. We're looking at Tuesday heading back to school for so many. 25 degrees, you can't ask for much more. A beautiful way to kind of get back into the swing of things, back into some of those routines for a lot of people. Looking ahead to Tuesday evening and your Wednesday morning, maybe some spotty showers, nothing super organized, but something to keep in mind when it comes to planning, maybe your rubber boots or your umbrella if you're commuting to or from anywhere you're going. And heading into your Thursday and Friday, although we do cool down just a little shy of that seasonal point, still very comfortable and very dry. Dry being the key word, especially after, again, all that happened with that big storm midweek, we want nice weather to be able to clean up. And then for your long weekends, CNE, whether you're going to a food festival, whether you're going up to a cottage or you're just chilling in your own backyard, it is going to be fantastic. Hopefully this helps you plan. Bakari, I'll send things back over to you.
0: Okay, right now it's 3:08. Let's check on the road to CP24 traffic specialist, Sonia Sash. Sonia.
10: Oh, we're still seeing that one stubborn rollover that's really taking a bite out of the afternoon drive, and the volume is just piling up behind it. It is on the QEW eastbound at Trafalgar. Emergency crews remain on scene, busy with that rollover, taking out those two right lanes. Now, traffic is jammed now past Bronte. Also on the northbound side, Trafalgar ramp right here to the eastbound QEW still completely closed. Again, leaving that connection completely unavailable onto the highway. Let's take a look at the 403 westbound ramp to Mavis. We're seeing that crash. This is new. Sitting in that left lane, emergency crews on scene. And again, traffic is squeezing around that trouble spot right now. And on the 427, we have a new issue, a northbound collector to express transfer where that stalled vehicle is sitting right there. And emergency crews, of course, on scene trying to manage the situation, giving traffic another reason to bunch up through that connection right now. And on the 410, yikes, look at this one. This is northbound at Steeles in Brampton, a crash taking out two lanes. Tow on scene, again, putting another squeeze onto the northbound trip. And Jane is completely closed at Highway 7, and that is because of flooding repairs. Back to you, Bakari.
0: Okay, CP24's traffic specialist, Sonia Sash. One man's in custody, another suspect's being sought. This is following an arson at the Toronto home of a Liberal MP. Police say 24-year-old Rashman Crofton was arrested in connection with the fire that was set outside of the residence of Scarborough Centre MP Salma Zahid. He's charged with several offenses, including arson, causing damage to property, and failing to comply with a probation order. He's scheduled to appear in court next week. Investigators believe a second suspect was also involved, but have not yet released a description. And police have released these images of a vehicle that was seized. It was part of the investigation. It's a black 2025 Hyundai Sonata. Investigators want to speak to anyone with information about the vehicle's whereabouts between August 23rd and the date of the arson, August 27th. And the incident in the Bellamy Road in Lawrence area, it was captured on security camera video. A suspect seen pouring an accelerant onto vehicles in the driveway right before lighting it on fire. Three vehicles were damaged. Zahid and her family were not injured. A motive's not yet known, but Prime Minister Mark Carney and Mayor Olivia Chow have both condemned it as a cowardly act of violence and intimidation. A woman has life-altering injuries after being hit by a truck downtown. Chopper 24 was over the scene. This is on Adelaide West at Brant. It was shortly before 10 o'clock this morning. The 28-year-old was hit by a garbage truck and pinned underneath for some time. She was taken to hospital in critical condition, but she is expected to survive. The area was closed for several hours, but has since reopened. And Peel police arrested two teens, but they're still looking for two suspects. This is following a violent home invasion in Brampton in mid-June. This surveillance video shows three men trying to burst into the rear doors of the home in the area of Seals and McLaughlin. A man and woman were in the home. They were shot. 18-year-old Jovany Thomas and a 16-year-old, both from Toronto, now facing charges including attempted murder, aggravated assault, and robbery. Investigators are not saying what the motive is.
11: Like I said, the motives are still under investigation. I'm not able to give any specifics on motives at this point in the investigation. I can say that we don't have any specifics regarding extortion.
0: All right, police describe the outstanding suspects as a heavyset male, while the other suspect is believed to have been the getaway driver. And Peel officers, they continue to appeal for any information. Well, police have released an image of a man charged in a hate-motivated assault with a weapon. On Saturday, police say the 32-year-old approached two people at Queens Quay and Spadina. He allegedly made anti-Sikh and racial slurs before attacking them. One victim was stabbed in the leg. It's believed the same suspect was involved in a separate incident an hour earlier near Union Station. He was arrested Tuesday and charged with assault causing bodily harm motivated by hate, five counts of assault with a weapon, and carrying a concealed weapon. Investigators are concerned that there may be other victims. Well, Border Authority agents say that they seized nearly $14 million worth of illegal tobacco products last month. And Canada Border Services Agency says it wasn't just tobacco seized, but also other nicotine products. Most of them came in through shipments from the U.S. Three of the larger seizures happened in mid-August. This was at the crossing at Point Edward across from Michigan State. There was also a major bust and a shipment at the Queenston Bridge in Niagara. It's 312, 25 degrees, feeling more like 29. It's Toronto's breaking news, CP24. We'll have a look at Toronto's top stories next.
12: In the GTA, dinner plans can take you around the world without ever leaving your neighborhood. And every bite tells a global story. Here at the Mongol Kebab House, this Scarborough staple brings Turkish and Middle Eastern cuisine to life with big portions and even bigger tastes. Come with me as we discover what's on the menu.
13: Yes, sir.
14: This food looks incredible. I've been to Turkey, I've tried Turkish food. I cannot wait to taste it. But maybe for someone who's never had the pleasure and the opportunity, how would you describe Mongol Kebab House and why people should come here?
13: So we are actually traditional Turkish cuisine with the experience on as well. And as you see, everything prepared by the Turkish.
14: But how would you describe what makes it so tasty?
13: Well, the most important one, we don't make ready everything on the back. So that's why everything keeps stay fresh. And of course, some magic touch from the chefs. This one is important also.
14: Woo. Very nice.
13: How is it?
14: Very good. That's spicy.
13: Just bite. And Turkish pepperoni on this one also.
14: And after you roll it up, somebody eats it.
13: And after, then you will try. Here we go.
14: How do you say thank you in Turkish?
13: Teşekkürler. Teşekkürler.
14: Teşekkürler.
13: Yes.
14: Teşekkürler.
13: Like a tissue paper. Here is mixed platter for the family. Yep. They can share together, which is chicken, beef, and lamb all together with the two type of rice and with pita bread. It's very soft, not too much fatty.
15: Very soft. Yeah, very soft. Very easy. Mmm, that's beautiful.
13: Some döner. So beef döner.
15: Shaved very thinly.
13: Yeah,
15: thinly sliced.
13: So when it's cooked, the chef is thinly sliced. Mm-hmm.
15: Very nice.
13: It's nice.
12: Simple, bold, and seriously addictive. Mungo Kebab House is one of those spots you don't forget after the first bite. Full details at cp24.com. Can I take you to your seat?
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12: Going for it all! Oh!
16: All right here. A new season begins Wednesday on TSN, CTV, and Crave.
12: Hey there, Toronto. I'm Teddy Wilson.
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0: we're still waiting to hear the status of the upcoming AC/DC concert at Rogers Stadium. It's supposed to be September 16th. This is after Wednesday's storm severely damaged the venue. And it's a busy Labor Day long weekend in the GTA. Lots of festivals scheduled, including the Toronto Dragon Festival at Nathan Phillips Square. We have a complete list just ahead.
1: Line drive, right center field.
0: Well, the Blue Jays playoff quest continues tonight as they kick off a weekend series against the Royals in Kansas City. We have a preview straight ahead. Stay with CP24 for more on these stories. And for further details, head to CP24.com and the CP24 app. Well, Statistics Canada releasing the latest round of job numbers today, revealing Canada's unemployment rate remained steady at 6.4% in August. CTV's Kamal Karamali joins us live with the details. And Kamal, Canada had some momentum with job gains, but that came to a halt in August. What caused the decline in employment numbers last month?
2: Hey, Bakari, as the old saying goes, what goes up must eventually come down. And after four straight months of seeing job increases month over month, and that's between April and July, Canada added 181,000 jobs. Well, guess what? In the month of August, that came down, losing 42,000 jobs in the month of August. You can see it there. The numbers released by Statistics Canada this morning, that is a 0.2% decline in the job market. And that leaves Canada's unemployment rate right now at 6.4%. It's interesting to note that of August's job losses, roughly 36,000 of those were full-time positions. So most of them were full-time roles that were lost, and there were 20,000 fewer people working on the public sector last month. What is interesting is going to be on the next slide. Let's take a look at some of the biggest weaknesses. They came from the service sector. So you can see the downward red arrows there. Business, building, and support went down around 20,000 jobs. Wholesale and retail, finance, insurance, and real estate all went down roughly 10,000 jobs or so. But what's really, really interesting is, take a look at the left of your screen here. The manufacturing industry hit hard by the U.S. tariffs. The sector actually proved to be a surprise pocket of strength in August with a gain of 22,000 jobs. So a big surprise there, and a little bit of a positive silver lining. Let's take a quick look at where Canada shed those jobs, and Quebec and Ontario leading the way, unfortunately, for where jobs were lost in the month of August. Quebec losing 19,000 jobs. Maybe not so surprisingly, the urban center of Montreal had the largest number of job losses. Ontario losing 18,000 jobs. Bakari, always curious to know what the average hourly wages are. And for the month of August, it was $37 per hour is what the average Canadian is making right now per hour.
0: Hey, Kamal, what about Canada's youth?
2: Yeah, Canada's youth feeling the pinch once again. You know, it has been a story year after year. Canada's youth being hit the hardest by the unemployment rate. So the employment among those aged 15 and 24 fell by 19,000 jobs. And the unemployment rate, you don't want that to go up, but that went up from 12.6% to 12.9%. So the unemployment rate going up 0.3 points. And that is well above the pre-pandemic level of 10.8%. So still a ways away before we hit those pre-pandemic marks. It's been a tough 6 years or so for the youth. But if there's a small silver lining I could leave you on, Bakari, is that some encouraging context is that youth unemployment is lower this summer than it was last year. 14.3% last summer, now 12.9%. So it is going in the right direction when it comes to youth unemployment. Back

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1: Well, the afternoon is throwing a bit of everything at the drive right now. Let's head over to the 410 right now, where we're seeing a crash northbound at Steeles right now, taking out two lanes. That tow truck obviously on scene. Traffic is stacked from Derry all the way through to the trouble spot. 427 northbound, good news, that has been cleared, but we're still seeing a dent in the volume. Let's take a look now at the QEW. That situation is still there, gotten much worse. Eastbound at Trafalgar, that rollover now has all live lanes blocked, leaving traffic to squeeze on the left shoulder only, and the backup now stretching past Bronte. We have
10: the CP24 traffic report is brought to you by
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11: And the Blue Jays open a series in Kansas City tonight after taking 2 of 3 in Cleveland, inching closer to a wild card spot.
12: Line drive right center field.
11: Well, Toronto drove in 2 runs in the 5th inning of their rubber match in Cleveland to break a 1-1 tie. The Jays would add 2 more to go up 5-1. The Guardians got a couple back, but Ernie Clement would provide some insurance with an RBI single in the 9th. The Jays held on to win 6-3. They're now just a half game back of the final wild card spot. Jameson Taillon gets the start for Toronto tonight against the Royals. The Jays played the Royals last week. Kansas City won that series 2-1. Right now it's 325. 25 degrees, but feeling more like 29. This is Toronto's breaking news, CP24. We're still waiting to hear the status of the upcoming AC/DC concert at Rogers Stadium. It's supposed to be September 16th, but, you know, we'll have to see what's going to happen after Wednesday's storm severely damaged the venue. The latest developments just ahead.
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0: We're still waiting to hear the status of an upcoming AC/DC concert. It's supposed to be at Rogers Stadium September 16th, as after Wednesday's storm severely damaged the venue. And it is a busy Labor Day long weekend in the GTA with lots of festivals scheduled, including the Toronto Dragon Festival at Nathan Phillips Square. We'll have a complete list just ahead. And there's good news at the pumps. The price of diesel is expected to ease slightly this long weekend. We'll tell you by how much in moments. Right now it's 3:30, 25 degrees, but feeling more like 29. This is Toronto's Breaking News, CP24. Good afternoon. I'm Bakari Savage. Well, the future of the final concert at Rogers Stadium later this month is still up in the air. Here's a look at Chopper 24's view over the heavily damaged Rogers Stadium today. The cleanup efforts continue after Wednesday's storm. The damage is still being assessed. AC/DC is supposed to hit the stage on the 16th, but so far, no word on whether that's going to happen or not.
1: I don't think in this situation that they will switch venues right away. I mean, anything is possible. I mean, obviously, they can move it to Rogers Center, obviously, where your Blue Jays play. But that's tough scheduling this time. So my guess is that Live Nation will postpone it and reschedule that concert next summer once they fix the damage at Rogers Stadium.
2: No, I was actually on the phone with Ticketmaster yesterday to complain about not being able to sell them on Ticketmaster, and the customer service rep I had on the phone didn't mention anything, but he didn't really even know why I couldn't sell him on Ticketmaster, even though he worked for Ticketmaster. But no, there's been no notifications. There's been no, you know, hey, we understand that there was a storm that did damage. We'll keep you posted. There's been none of that that I've seen.
3: They have to rebuild those northern stands based on the requirements of a third party engineer to study safety strategies. That is not something you do on the back of a napkin in an afternoon. It's pretty major. So it's a very tight timeline. I've been told not to make predictions, but it is a lot of work and a lot of measures to follow before the 16th.
0: And a statement from Live Nation Canada reads, quote, "Our teams are continuing to assess the extent of the damage. We will provide more information as it becomes available." Well, Evergreen Brickworks is going to be closed for the weekend to clean up from the storm. A spokesperson tells us that the site fared pretty well thanks to investments made in drainage and green infrastructure. This weekend's farmer market has been moved to the Distillery District.
4: The water levels were pretty equivalent to what we experienced back in 2024. So a significant amount of stormwater, significant flooding. What is different this time is how the site has performed. So we've done a lot of things across the site, learning from the 2024 event to make it more spongy, to be able to better manage stormwater when it comes. And of course, we're seeing increasing storms over time. And we're just delighted with how the water was managed.
0: And the Toronto Wildlife Centre is asking for help from the public after the storm caused significant damage. Look at these photos showing the impact the wind, rain, and hail had on the agency's enclosures and fencing. The Wildlife Centre says that it has extensive flooding throughout the facility, smashed windows, and roof damage. 5 recovering pigeons escaped after their aviary was compromised by the storm. The centre is asking the public to donate to help repair, rebuild, or replace.
5: Luckily, no people or animals got hurt. We did have a few animals in outdoor enclosures. This is the one time I would say this is fortunate, but we have had to really scale back the animals in outdoor enclosures at this location during the time of year where there's concerts going on at the Rogers Stadium, just because of the loudness of the music. So that actually in this case was fortunate because there were less animals outdoors than there otherwise would have been.
0: A Toronto Wildlife Centre is dedicated to rescuing, rehabilitating, and providing medical care for sick, injured, and orphaned wild animals. It's a registered charity, so it relies largely on donors to fund its work. Well, this is the last long weekend of the summer, and there is a lot to do in the city. Toronto International Busker Fest taking over Woodbine Park, starting at 4 o'clock this afternoon, running until Monday. Toronto Dragon Festival transforming Nathan Phillips Square into a celebration of Chinese culture from today until Sunday. and then TU Jazz Fest, bringing 3 days of free live music to North York's Mel Aspin Square, and the Canadian International Air Show, taking flight over the city with shows from Saturday to Monday. The Snowbirds will close the show each day. It's the last weekend of the CNE, by the way, and the Taste of the Bangladesh, well, it is happening tomorrow and Sunday in Scarborough. Well, CB24 was out on the streets earlier today asking about your long weekend plans.
6: Highlight of the summer, we did some traveling, mostly work, a lot of work. Not too big of a highlight this summer. We usually go away in the fall, so that's our big highlight.
7: I just feel like time in general is kind of sped up. So it just feels like the summer's just gone by in general.
8: It wasn't a great summer, lots of rain, lots of stuff. And so, you know, we're moving on.
9: Ooh, not excited. I don't know. I'm an international student at U of T. I'm coming from Washington, D.C. So this will be my first ever Canadian winter. And I've heard the horror stories. Especially just after the whole, like, storm, the whole crate. Like, everyone's like, this is what you're in for the next, like, 10 months. Just, I'm scared.
0: And there's going to be closures to keep in mind on Labor Day. Most major grocery chains, they're going to be closed. All LCBO locations will be shut as well. Most municipal offices will be closed, along with Toronto Public Library branches. All banks will be closed, and there will be no mail delivery happening that day either. On the flip side, many tourist attractions will be open to check out Monday. They include the CN Tower, Hockey Hall of Fame, and the Toronto Zoo. Select shopping centers, including the Eden Center and Vaughan Mills, will be open for business as well. The beer store says it'll have some open locations across the province. And good news if you're taking transit to get to various long weekend events. The TTC says there are no scheduled subway closures this weekend, but some bus and streetcar routes are being diverted to get around street closures for various events, including the Taste of Bangladesh. That's on Danforth Avenue, and the Labor Day Parade, that's downtown. The TTC adds that it'll be increasing service on some routes in time for the return to school. And Metrolink says it's reinstating Go Bus service to post-secondary school starting tomorrow. There will be changes in the Lakeshore East, Lakeshore West, Barrie, and Stouffville rail lines, as well as for Go Bus service across the network. Metrolink says that these changes will continue until the spring and align service with demand, address the availability of train crews, and allow for work on the Barrie and Stouffville lines. Rush hour service will remain unchanged. Okay, there's no shortage of events in the city over the Labor Day weekend, but will the weather cooperate? CTV's Jessica Smith has your long weekend weather report.
10: Not a bad long weekend ahead of us. I mean, you open up the textbook of what you want to see for a long weekend, and I'm pretty sure for a lot of people, this is probably it. We're looking at seasonal temperatures, really light winds, a little changeable when it comes to direction, but overall, not too bad. And all things considered, when it comes to a long weekend, you want good forecast so you can spend that time outdoors. We head throughout the end of our Friday, stepping in towards the weekend, a little more cloud cover into that southwestern corner and some cloud cover right across southern Ontario to kick off your Saturday. And then the sunshine comes out. We have a beautiful forecast. UV index a little bit on the high side, so sun protection, breaks in the shade, all that very important. As we head in towards your Sunday, a Sunday fun day indeed. Lots of sunshine, some light cloud cover out there, and spotty showers down towards Windsor, but overall, nothing like what we saw earlier in the week with that pretty serious rain. Stepping in towards the next 7 days, it's a pretty fantastic forecast to kind of wrap up the summer season and step into the routine of fall and school for so many. Through your Saturday, Sunday, and Monday, temperatures right around 25, so we're hovering just above or at that seasonal point, and overnight lows staying fairly consistent. Lots of sunshine throughout, so if you're staying in the city, you're going to the CNE, you're heading up to a cottage, you're going out to the GTA, anywhere, doesn't really matter. It's going to be fantastic outside. And looking ahead to Tuesday, back to school for so many, a fantastic forecast. So whether it is the first time you're going to school ever, or you're going into the post-secondary or anything, a great day to get out and go back into routines for so many people. We do have a little bit of shower activity pushing in as we head in towards kind of late in the day. So after school Tuesday and in towards your Wednesday morning, but those showers will likely push their way out kind of mid-morning, early afternoon. And a beautiful mark to the middle of next week. Temperature-wise, a little bit hotter as we head in towards that day. But after that system goes through, it cuts out that humidity. And stepping into your Thursday and Friday, a little shy of seasonal. But you know what? Still very comfortable in that kind of low 20 range with a decent amount of sunshine. So when you look at your long weekend forecast, 10 out of 10. And you look at your back-to-school forecast, 10 out of 10 as well. So as you plan the next couple of days, you can enjoy some beautiful sunshine. Hopefully this helps you plan. I'll send things back over to you.
0: Now let's check on the commute with TP24's traffic specialist, Sonia Sass. Sonia.
11: Drive is definitely getting squeezed from a variety of different directions. I'm going to take you first to the 427 with this new incident right now. It is northbound Collector 2 Express transfer past Dundas crash. It's blocking the right lane and traffic is stacked from the QEW into the scene. And speaking of the QEW, eastbound at Trafalgar, that remains the toughest fight right now, where that rollover has all live lanes blocked. Traffic is getting blocked only through the left shoulder right now, and that ramp is still completely blocked. 410 northbound at Steeles, that has a crash taking out two left lanes, tow trucks on scene, and delays now stacked from Courtney Park. Back to you.
0: CP24's traffic specialist Sonia Sash. Well, one man's in custody, another suspect's being sought. This is following an arson at the Toronto home of a Liberal MP. So police say 24-year-old Roshvin Crofton was arrested in connection with the fire that was set outside of the residence of Scarborough Center MP Salman Saheed. He's charged with several offenses, including arson, causing damage to property, and failing to comply with a probation order. He's scheduled to appear in court next week. Investigators believe that a second suspect was also involved, but they've not yet released a description. Well, police have released these images of a vehicle that was seized as part of the investigation. It's a black 2025 Hyundai Sonata. Investigators want to speak to anyone with information about the vehicle's whereabouts between August 23rd and the date of the arson, August 27th. The incident in the Bellamy Road and Lawrence area was captured on security camera video. A suspect is seen pouring an accelerant onto vehicles in the driveway before lighting it on fire. Three vehicles were damaged. Zahid and her family were not injured. A motive's not yet known, but Prime Minister Mark Carney and Mayor Olivia Chow have condemned it as a cowardly act of violence and intimidation. And a woman has life-altering injuries. This is after being hit by a truck downtown. It happened right around 9:45 this morning on Adelaide Street West at Brant Street. The 28-year-old was hit by a garbage truck and pinned underneath for some time. She was taken to hospital in critical condition, but she is expected to survive. The area was closed for several hours, but has reopened. And Peel police arrested two teens, but they're still looking for two other suspects following a violent home invasion in Brampton. This was in mid-June. This surveillance video, it shows three men trying to burst into the rear doors of the home. This is in the area of Steeles and McLaughlin. A man and woman in the home, they were shot. 18-year-old Javani Thomas and a 16-year-old, both from Toronto, now face charges including attempted murder, aggravated assault, and robbery. Investigators are not saying what the motive is.
12: Just in general, as far as this case, those motives are still under investigation and part of our investigation. In general, regarding home invasions, there is generally a reason why a house is targeted, whether it's for financial gain, what's believed to be mistakenly or in the house. It could be vehicles in the driveway, could just be an opportunity of seeing a house the suspects have identified as a potential target. So those motives are still under investigation.
0: The police described the outstanding suspects as a heavyset male, while the other suspect is believed to have been the getaway driver. Appeal officers continue to appeal for any information. Right now it's 343, 25 degrees, but feeling more like 29. This is Toronto's breaking news, CP24. We'll have a look at Toronto's top stories next.
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0: We're still waiting to hear the status of the upcoming AC/DC concert at Rogers Stadium. It's supposed to be September 16th. This after Wednesday's storm severely damaged the venue. And this long weekend marks the return of an annual end of summer tradition, the Canadian International Auto Show, or Air Show rather. We're going to have a preview coming up. And there is good news at the pumps. The price of diesel expected to ease slightly this long weekend. We'll tell you about how much in moments. Stay with CP24 for more on these stories and for further details, head to CP24.com and the CP24 app. The Statistics Campus says that the economy lost 42,000 jobs last month, but thanks in part to gains in manufacturing, the unemployment rate held at 6.4%. There were 20,000 fewer people working in the public sector last month, marking the third straight month of declines. Employment also dipped in natural resources and utilities, but 22,000 jobs were gained in the manufacturing sector despite being hit hard by U.S. tariffs. StatsCan also says that the number of people who were unemployed as a result of a layoff, that's down from a year ago. But that rate is higher in industries reliant on U.S. demand for exports. Well, after hitting an all-time high yesterday, the price of diesel is predicted to dip slightly this long weekend. Dan McTagg, president of Canadians for Affordable Energy, joins us now with what we can expect this Labor Day long weekend. Dan, I mean, a lot of people are probably already on the road right now, but they're going to have to fill up for the return trip. So what are we looking at?
1: Well, Kari, if I'm going to do that this weekend, I'm going to basically try to fill up tomorrow, because I think that's, or even today, it's going up a penny tomorrow. Today is probably the best day we're going to get at 182.9 in the GTA. You might find some discounts in the smaller communities on your destinations if you happen to be heading to Cottage Country. But generally speaking, $1.82 today, $1.82, $1.83 on Saturday, and $1.87 on Sunday, and that's going to stay until Thursday. That's because markets this morning began to rally a little bit on the gasoline side. Now, last week I said we'd be at $1.90, not far off, but the issue that I couldn't see is that the President of the United States, Donald Trump, decided to provide a waiver allowing Americans to use winter blend gasoline versus summer blend, and that has caused a bit of a price depression for all gasoline. I couldn't see that happening. Of course, I can't read his mind. I don't think anybody can, but the reality is that that's a harbinger of what could be good news in 2 weeks when we switch over from summer blend to winter blend. It'll drop about 7 cents a liter. Nevertheless, we're heading to $1.87.9 on Sunday, and that's a price we haven't seen since May 16th, so it's been almost 4 months.
0: And, you know, along with this roller coaster, you know, the argument, gasoline versus diesel, those diesel drivers are always like, we're getting the better deal. Is that still the case?
1: Yeah, and they always do during the summer, except this time diesel is in very short supply around the world. And we have to remember, I mean, gasoline is important, but like Roddy Dangerfield would have said, diesel gets no respect, or it gets no respect. And, you know, what we're dealing with here is not just the Straits of Hormuz. They don't just bring oil out of that region, the Persian Gulf. They actually provide a lot of gasoline, jet fuel, distillate, things like diesel. And we also have the war between Ukraine and Russia. Russia used to be one of the largest exporters of diesel. They're out of production now because a lot of their facilities have been hit. We also know that they can't transport much of it. So we're looking at a real significant shift in terms of the supply issue. What's concerning about that, diesel prices tend to go up around the middle of September all the way to March, April. And that means that, you know, the 243.9 that we saw yesterday, the 242.9, 238 tomorrow, and maybe 236 on Sunday, that could be something we envy come the cold winter months, when it could be a lot closer to 275, maybe even 280 a liter in Toronto, $3 a liter across Canada.
0: Hey, Dan, how have we been faring sort of this up and down with gas prices?
1: I think we've done better than expected, considering the area, the region that has been affected. And we're talking, you know, significant producers. They've been able to get around a little bit the Straits of Hormuz. They've tried the Red Sea. That created a bit of a problem. Other countries have seemingly stepped up to the plate. Even Venezuela, which at one point only produced the time in which it was taken, its leadership was taken over, was producing about 800,000 or 900,000 barrels a day. They're up to 1.1, 1.2. Everyone is doing their very best. The other shoe to drop, though, and it's a big one, is the U.S. and China are going to have to sooner or later declare that they can't continue to withdraw oil and other products from their strategic reserves. So, look, this could go any way. It's up and down. Markets don't really know how to pin where we're heading. But one thing is very clear: diesel is king, and the world knows it's short, and that's why we're seeing what was yesterday and today unprecedented prices for that strategic commodity.
0: And parting words for, you know, drivers over the weekend and the beginning of next week.
1: Fill up today or wait till after 6 p.m. on any given evening. You'll save 5 or 6 cents a liter that way. I'll be filling up today. I might, if I miss it, do it tomorrow. I'm definitely not going to wait till Sunday or Monday or Tuesday or Wednesday or even Thursday. But if you're in places like Peterborough, I was just there last weekend. It was $1.80 here and it was $1.54 there. So sometimes gas stations are willing to give a bit of a discount.
0: Dan McTagg, President of Canadians for Affordable Energy. Thank you.
1: Thanks, Bakari.
0: Well, the latest traffic update that's coming up next. Right now it's 351, 25 degrees, but feeling more like 29. This is Toronto's Breaking News, CP24.
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7: Well, a couple of stubborn crashes are keeping the drive completely tied up this afternoon. I'm going to take you over to the 410, where we're seeing a severe crash. North Bennett Steel's taking out two left lanes. Tow trucks are unseen, and now traffic is stacked well before Courtney Park right into the scene. Now, QEW, East Bennett Trafalgar, this remains a major squeeze. This is a major incident. That rollover still blocking all live lanes. Traffic getting through only on that left shoulder, and the North Bennett Trafalgar ramp to the East Bend QEW also remains completely closed. And the 403, this is interesting, that westbound ramp to Mavis, that crash has been moved now onto the right lane of the active lane. More to come in minutes. Back to you.
0: All right, CP24's traffic specialist, Sonia Sash. This weekend marks a return of an end-of-summer tradition along the waterfront. Planes taking part in the Canadian International Air Show, getting a position at Billy Bishop Airport today. They're going to take to the sky above Toronto tomorrow, Sunday, and Monday from noon until 3:40 each day. We had a chance to speak to some of the pilots as they're prepared to take flight.
8: I fly this beautiful P-51D that's behind me called Sherilyn, and just can't tell you how excited we are to be part of the Canadian International Air Show this year. There's lots to celebrate this year, it's been a while that Toronto has seen three Mustangs fly together, we do it with a lot of pride, and we're really excited.
9: The logistics of flying this is incredible. Yeah, we spend hundreds of hours flying, just trying to cage all positions and do it safely. That's a lot of work.
10: We're always excited to come to air shows. They're fantastic. Our job, our mission statement is to demonstrate the airplanes, to pay homage to the World War II vets. This was a critical part of Canada's war effort in the British Commonwealth Air Training Program. And so we want younger generations to see what their grandfathers and great-grandfathers did and how they helped win World War II.
0: Well, this is the 77th edition of the Canadian International Air Show. Right now it's 3:55, 25 degrees, but feeling more like 29. This is Toronto's breaking news, CP24. We're still waiting to hear the status of an upcoming AC/DC concert at Rogers Stadium September 16th after Wednesday's storm severely damaged the venue. The latest developments just ahead.

0: 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What a dream this has been.
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0: We are still waiting to hear the status of an upcoming AC/DC concert at Rogers Stadium on September 16th after Wednesday's storm severely damaged the venue. It's a busy Labor Day long weekend in the GTA with lots of festivals scheduled, including the Toronto Dragon Festival at Nathan Phillips Square. We'll have a complete list just ahead. There's good news at the pumps. The price of diesel is expected to ease slightly this long weekend. We'll tell you by how much in moments. It's 4 o'clock. This is Toronto's breaking news, CP24. Good afternoon, everyone. I'm Jamie Goodfront. The future of the final concert at Rogers Stadium later this month remains up in the air. This is a look at Chopper 24's view over the heavily damaged Rogers Stadium today. The cleanup efforts continue after Wednesday's storm. The damage is still being assessed. AC/DC is supposed to hit the stage on the 16th of the month, but so far, no word on whether or not that will happen.
1: I don't think in this situation that they will switch venues right away. I mean, anything is possible. I mean, obviously, they can move it to Rogers Center, obviously, where your Blue Jays play. But that's tough scheduling this time. So my guess is that Live Nation will postpone it and reschedule that concert next summer once they fix the damage of Rogers Stadium.
2: No, I was actually on the phone with Ticketmaster yesterday to complain about not being able to sell them on Ticketmaster, and the customer service rep I had on the phone didn't mention anything, but he didn't really even know why I couldn't sell him on Ticketmaster, even though he worked for Ticketmaster. But no, there's been no notifications. There's been no, you know, hey, we understand that there was a storm that did damage. We'll keep you posted. There's been none of that that I've seen.

0: They have to rebuild those northern stands based on the requirements of a third-party engineer to study safety strategies. That is not something you do on the back of a napkin in an afternoon. It's pretty major. So it's a very tight timeline. I've been told not to make predictions, but it is a lot of work and a lot of measures to follow before the 16th.
1: Well, a statement from Live Nation Canada reads, "Our teams are continuing to assess the extent of the damage. We will provide more information as it becomes available." Evergreen Brickworks will be closed through the weekend to clean up from the storm. A spokesperson tells us the site fared pretty well thanks to investments made in drainage and green infrastructure. This weekend's farmers market has been moved to the Distillery District.
2: The water levels were pretty equivalent to what we experienced back in 2024. So significant amount of stormwater, significant flooding. What is different this time is how the site has performed. So we've done a lot of things across the site, learning from the 2024 event to make it more spongy, to be able to better manage stormwater when it comes. And of course, we're seeing increasing storms over time. And we're just delighted with how the water was managed.
1: The Toronto Wildlife Centre is asking for help from the public after the storm caused significant damage. These photos show the impact of the wind, rain, and hail on the agency's enclosure and fencing. The Wildlife Centre says it has extensive flooding throughout the facility, smashed windows, and roof damage. Five recovering pigeons escaped after their aviary was compromised by the storm. The centre is asking the public to donate to help repair, rebuild, or replace.
3: One of the outdoor enclosures was very badly damaged. It's not salvageable. And a few others were sustained minor damage. The one that was badly damaged, there were some pigeons in it that were almost ready for release, and they were released accidentally by the cage coming down. We would not have chosen to release them into such high winds, but, you know, we hope that they'll be okay.
1: Toronto Wildlife Centre is dedicated to rescuing, rehabilitating, and providing medical care for sick, injured, and orphaned wild animals. It's a registered charity, so it relies largely on donors to fund its work. Well, get out and enjoy what's traditionally summer's last hurrah. CP24's Melissa Duggan has more on some of the events that you can check out this weekend.
4: You know, it is always a sure sign that school is right around the corner. The old routine going to kick back in gear when we're looking ahead to the final weekend of the CNE. That is this weekend. Going to be shutting the gates come 9 p.m. on Monday. But lots of opportunity to check it all out this weekend, too. Plenty of opportunity, too, to hop on the TTC, to head to the CNE. Transit, your best route to get there. Parking, a bit troublesome when you get around that area. So you want a nice quick run to get to your pickle cheesecake? Why not? Just one of the offerings in addition to everything deep fried that you could take advantage of there all weekend long. Also happening this weekend, it is Busker Fest. It is back at Woodbine Park. This in support of Epilepsy Toronto, kicking off at 4 o'clock this afternoon. Street performers, they will be out there in high gear, ready to entertain. We were chatting with people all this morning about what they're looking forward to for this weekend and also looking back on the summer that was. Here's some of what they had to say.
5: Highlight of the summer, we did some traveling, mostly work, a lot of work. Not too big of a highlight this summer. We usually go away in the fall, so that's our big highlight.
6: I just feel like time in general is kind of sped up. So it just feels like the summer's just gone by in general.
7: It wasn't a great summer, lots of rain, lots of stuff, and so, you know, we're moving on.
8: Ooh, not excited. I don't know. I'm an international student at U of T. I'm coming from Washington, D.C. So this will be my first ever Canadian winter. And I've heard the horror stories. Especially just after the whole, like, storm, the whole crate. Like, everyone's like, this is what you're in for the next, like, 10 months, so I'm scared.
4: Now, in addition to Busker Fest this weekend, you could also check out Dragon Festival. That's happening at Nathan Phillips Square. It launches today, running all weekend long, celebrating Chinese culture in the heart of our city. At Mel Lastman Square, TU Jazz Fest taking place. Some 150-plus musicians going to be turning out starting tonight and stretching throughout the weekend as well. And, of course, look up into the sky, the Canadian International Air Show. It is back. If sports is more your thing, TFC Toronto going to be hosting Chicago. That's happening on Saturday night. Back to you.
1: Thanks, Mel. And there's no shortage of events in the city over the Labor Day weekend, but will the weather cooperate? CTV's Jessica Smith has your long weekend forecast.
9: Not a bad long weekend ahead of us. I mean, you open up the textbook of what you want to see for a long weekend, and I'm pretty sure for a lot of people, this is probably it. We're looking at seasonal temperatures, really light winds, a little changeable when it comes to direction, but overall, not too bad. And all things considered, when it comes to a long weekend, you want good forecast so you can spend that time outdoors. We head throughout the end of our Friday, stepping in towards the weekend, a little more cloud cover into that southwestern corner and some cloud cover right across southern Ontario to kick off your Saturday. And then the sunshine comes out. We have a beautiful forecast. UV index a little bit on the high side, so sun protection, breaks in the shade, all that very important. As we head in towards your Sunday, a Sunday fun day indeed. Lots of sunshine, some light cloud cover out there, and spotty showers down towards Windsor, but overall, nothing like what we saw earlier in the week with that pretty serious rain. Stepping in towards the next 7 days, it's a pretty fantastic forecast to kind of wrap up the summer season and step into the routine of fall and school for so many. So your Saturday, Sunday, and Monday, temperatures right around 25, so we're hovering just above or at that seasonal point, and overnight lows staying fairly consistent. Lots of sunshine throughout, so if you're staying in the city, you're going to the CNE, you're heading up to a cottage, you're going out to the GTA, anywhere, doesn't really matter. It's going to be fantastic outside. And looking ahead to Tuesday, back to school for so many, a fantastic forecast. So whether it is the first time you're going to school ever, or you're going into the post-secondary or anything, a great day to get out and go back into routines for so many people. We do have a little bit of shower activity pushing in as we head in towards kind of late in the day. So after school Tuesday and in towards your Wednesday morning, but those showers will likely push their way out kind of mid-morning, early afternoon. And a beautiful mark to the middle of next week. Temperature-wise, a little bit hotter as we head in towards that day. But after that system goes through, it cuts out that humidity. And stepping into your Thursday and Friday, a little shy of seasonal. But you know what? Still very comfortable in that kind of low 20 range with a decent amount of sunshine. So when you look at your long weekend forecast, 10 out of 10. And you look at your back-to-school forecast, 10 out of 10 as well. So as you plan the next couple of days, you can enjoy some beautiful sunshine. Hopefully this helps you plan. I'll send things back over to you.
1: Thanks so much. Well, the OPP is reminding drivers who will be hitting the road for the long weekend to slow down and avoid distractions. For more on the service's road safety warning, let's go live to CB24's Steve Ryan, especially when it's what we call the last hurrah of the summer. Some people like to have a good time. We want to make sure that they're driving safely.
10: Yeah, that's right, Jamie. So we are up in King City on the northbound en route, a popular spot for those heading up to the cottage to stop on their way up. And every time there's a long weekend, whether it's the first long weekend of the summer or the last long weekend of the summer in this particular case, the OPP remind us every year about the need for safe driving when it comes to traveling to and from. And they talk about speed. Speed is the biggest contributing factor when it comes to fatalities on our highways. The OPP told us that 254 fatalities have occurred this year. That's an awful lot of fatalities. 18 drownings and 17 deaths on ATV. So as a result of the dangers involved in people just going about their day-to-day activities, if they want to sort of cross that line, if you will, when it comes to doing things that may be unsafe. The OPP will be out in significant force this long weekend. On the way up here just an hour ago, I saw many OPP cruisers on the 400 highway. Some were doing radar and others were just patrolling up and down the highways themselves. So they are going to be out in force, and they are reminding people again to obey the laws of the road when it comes to the criminal code and all other legislation, including the Highway Traffic Act. And they talk about boat safety as well. When you're looking at 18 drownings, most of those drownings were as a result of no life jackets. So the police are reminding people, we're going to go in up and go out on the waters for that one final boating season to wear your life jackets and just be safe. And the OPP will enforce the laws if, in fact, there are breaches when it comes to the criminal code, drinking and driving, it's a big one, dangerous driving, or the Highway Traffic Act. Speed is a big one, and stunt driving is also another concern for the police. So they'll be out watching. Send it back to you.
1: Thanks so much, Steve. 412, let's check on the commute this hour. Let's bring CP24 traffic specialist Sonia Sash.
11: Hey, Jamie, thank you so much. Well, the biggest headache is still that rollover crash that has brought all live lanes to a complete halt. And that is on the QEW. Let's head over to that. It is eastbound at Trafalgar, vehicle rollover, all lanes blocked. We're using the left shoulder to squeeze through. Traffic is stacked all the way from Burloak. Northbound and southbound lanes also ramps to the eastbound QEW completely blocked as well. Your only way around that is to exit at Burloak or Third Line. If you can, head south. Use Lakeshore Road eastbound instead. Okay, let's head over now to the 401. This is eastbound express to collect your transfer. Past Dixie, a stalled vehicle is blocking that right lane, that big, huge truck. Dragging volume from here, Ontario, right onto the transfer. And DVP, not much surprise, moving slowly. It is moving, thankfully, but it is slow. We're seeing it from Bayview Bloor all the way through to York Mills. Also keep in mind that Wednesday's storm is still haunting the drive in Vaughan, where Jane remains completely closed just north of Highway 7. Back to you.
1: Thanks for the updates. One man is in custody and another suspect is being sought following an arson at the Toronto home of a Liberal MP. Police say that 24-year-old Roshvin Crofton was arrested in connection with the fire that was set outside the residence of Scarborough Centre MP Salma Zahid. He is charged with several offenses, including arson, causing damage to property, and failing to comply with a probation order. He is scheduled to appear in court next week. Investigators believe a second suspect was also involved but haven't released a description yet. Police have released these images of a vehicle that was seized as part of the investigation. It is a black 2025 Hyundai Sonata. Investigators want to speak to anyone with information about the vehicle's whereabouts between August 23rd and the date of the arson on August 27th. The incident in the Bellamy and Lawrence area was captured on security camera video. A suspect is seen pouring an accelerant onto vehicles in the driveway before lighting it on fire. Three vehicles were damaged. Zahid and her family were not injured. A motive isn't known yet, but Prime Minister Mark Carney and Mayor Olivia Chow have condemned it as a cowardly act of violence and intimidation. A woman has life-altering injuries after being hit by a truck downtown. It happened at around 9:45 this morning on Adelaide west of Brant Street. The 28-year-old was struck by a garbage truck and pinned underneath for quite some time. She was taken to hospital in critical condition, but she's now expected to survive. The area was closed for several hours, but has since reopened. Opeel police arrested two teens, but are still looking for two suspects following a violent home invasion in Brampton in mid-June. This surveillance video shows three men trying to burst into the rear doors of the home in the Steeles and McLaughlin area. A man and a woman in the home were shot. 18-year-old Giovanni Thomas and a 16-year-old, both from Toronto, now face charges including attempted murder, aggravated assault, and robbery. Investigators are not saying what the motive is.
12: Like I said, the motives are still under investigation. I'm not able to give any specifics on motives. At this point in the investigation, I can say that we don't have any specifics regarding extortion.
1: Police describe the outstanding suspects as a heavy-set male, while the other suspect is believed to have been the getaway driver. Appeal officers continue to appeal for any information. Border authority agents say they seized nearly $14 million worth of illegal tobacco products last month. Canada Border Services Agency says it wasn't just tobacco seized, but also other nicotine products. Most of them came in through shipments from the U.S. Three of the larger seizures happened in mid-August at the crossing at the Point Edward across from Michigan State. Well, there was also a major bust in a shipment at the Queenston Bridge in Niagara. This is Toronto's breaking news, CP24. We'll have a look at Toronto's top stories. That's up next.
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0: We are still waiting to hear the status of an upcoming AC/DC concert at Rogers Stadium on September 16th after Wednesday's storm severely damaged the venue. It's a busy Labor Day long weekend in the GTA with lots of festivals scheduled, including the Toronto Dragon Festival and Nathan Phillips Square.
1: Line drive right center field. And two runs are going to score.
0: The Blue Jays playoff quest continues tonight as they kick off a weekend series against the Royals in Kansas City. We'll have a preview straight ahead. And stay with CB24 for more on these stories and for further details, you can head to CB24.com and the CB24 app. Stats Canada says the economy lost 42,000 jobs last month, but thanks in part to gains in manufacturing, the unemployment rate held steady at 6.4%. Well, there were 20,000 fewer people working in the public sector last month, marking the third straight month of declines. Employment also dipped in natural resources and utilities, but 22,000 jobs were gained in the manufacturing sector despite being hit hard by U.S. tariffs. StatsCan also says the number of people who are unemployed as the result of a layoff is down from a year ago, but that rate is higher in industries reliant on U.S. demand for exports. After hitting an all-time high yesterday, the price of diesel is predicted to dip slightly this long weekend. The price hit 243.9 in the GTA yesterday. Records were set right across the country, including Atlantic Canada, at $2.60. Dan McTagg from Canadians for Affordable Energy predicts diesel will drop by the end of the weekend to just shy of 236, where it will remain for most of next week. He's not ruling out it hitting $3 a liter in the weeks and months ahead.
2: Diesel is in very short supply around the world. And we have to remember, I mean, gasoline is important, but like Rodney Dangerfield would have said, diesel gets no respect, or it gets no respect. And, you know, what we're dealing with here is not just the Straits of Hormuz. They don't just bring oil out of that region, the Persian Gulf. They actually provide a lot of gasoline, jet fuel, distillate, things like diesel. And we also have the war between Ukraine and Russia. And Russia used to be one of the largest exporters of diesel. They're out of production now because a lot of their facilities have been hit. We also know that they can't transport much of it.
0: Diesel prices also hit a record high south of the border today, climbing to nearly $6 a gallon U.S. It's 4:20. 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CP24 latest traffic update. That's up next.

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0: It is ugly. Let's head over to the QEW. We've been looking at it. Everyone to inch over onto the left side. Traffic is now lined up through to Burloke and north end and south end Trafalgar ramps as well to the eastbound QEW shut down. Try to get off at Burloke or Third Line, head south, and then try to take Lakeshore Road eastbound around that closure if you can. And let's head over now to the 401. We're seeing an issue there as well. It's the eastbound Collector 2 Express transfer past Dixie, where we're seeing that stalled tractor trailer sitting in that right lane, adding to a very slow grind, I would say, from here, Ontario, right into that transfer. And DVP northbound, no surprise, moving, which is great, but it is moving slowly from Bayview Bloor all the way through to York Mills. And again, it's slow pretty much the entire time. And then in town, Bayview and Highway 7, we're seeing a crash at that intersection as well. Back to you.
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3: The Blue Jays open a series in Kansas City tonight after taking 2 of 3 in Cleveland, inching closer to a wild card spot.
4: Line drive, right center field. And 2 runs are going to score.
3: Toronto drove in 2 runs in the 5th inning of their rubber match in Cleveland to break a 1-1 tie. The Jays would add 2 more to go up 5-1. The Guardians got a couple back, but Ernie Clement would provide some insurance with an RBI single in the 9th. The Jays held on to win 6-3 and are now just a half game back of the final wild card spot. Jameson Taillon gets the start for Toronto tonight against the Royals. The Jays played the Royals just last week, and KC won that one. Series 2-1. An NBA star with local roots paid a special visit to some young fans at SickKids Hospital this week. 2-time league MVP Shai Gilgeous-Alexander met with several patients and their families, making a difficult time a little brighter. The visit coincides with the launch of the SGA Foundation, a charity dedicated to helping kids and families. This is the 3rd time the Oklahoma City Thunder star has visited SickKids during the offseason. MVP. 425, this is Toronto's breaking news, CP24. We are still waiting to hear the status of an upcoming AC/DC concert at Rogers Stadium on September 16th after Wednesday's storm severely damaged the venue. We'll have the latest developments after the break.

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0: We are still waiting to hear the status of an upcoming AC/DC concert at Rogers Stadium on September 16th after Wednesday's storm severely damaged the venue. It's a busy Labor Day long weekend in the GTA with lots of festivals scheduled, including the Toronto Dragon Festival at Nathan Phillips Square. There's good news at the pumps. The price of diesel is expected to ease slightly this long weekend. We'll tell you by how much in moments. It's 4:30. This is Toronto's breaking news, CP24. Good afternoon. I'm Jamie Goodfroin. The City of Toronto says Rogers Stadium is unsafe to occupy after it was badly damaged by a storm this week. City inspectors have ordered Live Nation to hire a third-party engineer to report on the measures that must be taken to make the building safe again. Sections of seats at the temporary stadium at Downsview Park were wrecked during a powerful storm on Wednesday. It's unclear if the stadium will be fixed and deemed safe in time for an AC/DC concert set for the 16th.
1: The city has been on site. It has issued an order with 7 requirements. The most important is hiring an engineer to look at the site. To see how we can remediate the damage, clear the damage, and see what went wrong.
2: Obviously, the damage is extensive. I imagine I'm not the only one that are wondering, like, is the concert happening? What sections may be affected, because it didn't really show necessarily the sections that were affected. And just some kind of communication other than nothing, I think, would be appropriate.
3: I don't think in this situation that they will switch venues right away. I mean, anything is possible. Obviously they can move it to Rogers Center, obviously where your Blue Jays play. But that's tough scheduling this time. So my guess is that Live Nation will postpone it and reschedule that concert next summer, once they fix the damage at Rogers Stadium.
0: A statement from Live Nation Canada reads, "Our teams are continuing to assess the extent of the damage. We will provide more information as it becomes available." Evergreen Brickworks will be closed through the weekend to clean up from the storm. A spokesperson tells us the site fared pretty well thanks to investments made in drainage and green infrastructure. The weekend's farmers market has been moved to the distillery district.
4: We are moving quickly. We're running 24 hours in the cleanup. We'll have a better sense over the next day on our opening timeline. We'll be closed this weekend, but we're shooting for opening early next week. But once again, that timeline is still a moving target at the moment.
0: The Toronto Wildlife Centre is asking for help from the public after the storm caused significant damage. These photos show the impact of the wind, rain, and hail on the agency's enclosure and fencing. The Wildlife Center says that it has extensive flooding throughout the facility, smashed windows, and roof damage. 5 recovering pigeons escaped after their aviary was compromised by the storm. The center is asking the public to donate to help repair, rebuild, or replace.
5: There is still quite a lot of unknowns. We did have, as I mentioned, several enclosures damaged. A quarter of the fence was blown down. 12 windows were blown in. The roof has been damaged. The truck door was pushed right off its tracks. We had this huge tent out front where we did admissions of certain species of animals that were higher risk for contagious diseases. That was smashed to smithereens and blown across the parking lot. So we still don't have a number. We're still tallying up the damage in various areas.
0: Toronto Wildlife Centre is dedicated to rescuing, rehabilitating, and providing medical care for sick, injured, and orphan wild animals. It's a registered charity, so it relies largely on donors to fund its work. It's the last weekend, long weekend of the summer, and there's lots to do in the city. Toronto International Busker Fest takes over Woodbine Park and runs until Monday. Toronto Dragon Festival is transforming Nathan Phillips Square into a celebration of Chinese culture from today until Sunday. TU Jazz Fest is bringing 3 days of free live music to North York's Mel Aspin Square. And the Canadian International Air Show will take flight over the city with shows from Saturday to Monday. The Snowbirds will close the show each day. It's the last weekend of the CNE, and the Taste of Bangladesh is happening tomorrow and Sunday in Scarborough. And CP24 was out on the streets earlier today asking about your long weekend plans.
6: Highlight of the the summer, we did some traveling, mostly work, a lot of work. Not too big of a highlight this summer. We usually go away in the fall, so that's our big highlight.
7: I just feel like time in general is kind of sped up. So it doesn't even, it just feels like the summer's just gone by in general.
8: It wasn't a great summer, lots of rain, lots of stuff. And so, you know, we're moving on.
9: Ooh, not excited. I don't know. I'm an international student at U of T. I'm coming from Washington, D.C. So this will be my first ever Canadian winter. And I've heard the horror stories. Especially just after the whole, like, storm, the whole crate. Like, everyone's like, this is what you're in for the next, like, 10 months. So I'm scared.
0: And there will be some closures to keep in mind on Labor Day Monday. Most major grocery chains will be closed. All LCBO locations will be shut down as well. Most municipal offices will also be closed, along with Toronto Public Library branches. All banks will be closed, and there will be no mail delivery happening that day either. On the flip side, many tourist attractions will be open to check out on Monday. They include the CN Tower, Hockey Hall of Fame, and the Toronto Zoo. Select shopping centers, including Eaton Centre and Vaughan Mills, will be open for business as well. The beer store says it will have some locations open across the province. Now, some good news, if you are taking transit to get to various long weekend events, the TTC says there are no scheduled subway closures this weekend, but some bus and streetcar routes are being diverted to get around street closures for various events, including the Taste of Bangladesh on Danforth Avenue and the Labor Day Parade downtown. The TTC adds that it will be increasing service on some routes in time for the return to school. Meanwhile, Metrolinx says it is reinstating Go Bus service to post-secondary schools starting tomorrow. There will be changes on the Lakeshore East and West Line, Barrie and Stouffville rail lines, as well as the Go Bus service across the network. Metrolinx says these changes will continue till the spring and align service with demand, address the availability of train crews, and allow for work on the Barrie and Stouffville lines. Rush hour service will remain unchanged. There's no shortage of events in this city over the Labor Day long weekend, but will the weather cooperate? CTV's Jessica Smith has your long weekend weather report.
10: Not a bad long weekend ahead of us. I mean, you open up the textbook of what you want to see for a long weekend, and I'm pretty sure for a lot of people, this is probably it. We're looking at seasonal temperatures, really light winds, a little changeable when it comes to direction, but overall, not too bad. And all things considered, when it comes to a long weekend, you want good forecasts so you can spend that time outdoors. We head throughout the end of our Friday, stepping in towards the weekend, a little more cloud cover into that southwestern corner and some cloud cover right across southern Ontario to kick off your Saturday. And then the sunshine comes out. We have a beautiful forecast. UV index a little bit on the high side, so sun protection, breaks in the shade, all that very important. As we head in towards your Sunday, a Sunday fun day indeed. Lots of sunshine, some light cloud cover out there, and spotty showers down towards Windsor, but overall, nothing like what we saw earlier in the week with that pretty serious rain. Stepping in towards the next 7 days, it's a pretty fantastic forecast to kind of wrap up the summer season and step into the routine of fall and school for so many. Through your Saturday, Sunday, and Monday, temperatures right around 25, so we're hovering just above or at that seasonal point, and overnight lows staying fairly consistent. Lots of sunshine throughout, so if you're staying in the city, you're going to the CNE, you're heading up to a cottage, you're going out to the GTA, anywhere, doesn't really matter. It's going to be fantastic outside. And looking ahead to Tuesday, back to school for so many, a fantastic forecast. So whether it is the first time you're going to school ever, or you're going into the post-secondary or anything, a great day to get out and go back into routines for so many people. We do have a little bit of shower activity pushing in as we head in towards kind of late in the day. So after school Tuesday and in towards your Wednesday morning, but those showers will likely push their way out kind of mid-morning, early afternoon. And a beautiful mark to the middle of next week. Temperature-wise, a little bit hotter as we head in towards that day, but after that system goes through, it cuts out that humidity, and stepping into your Thursday and Friday, a little shy of seasonal, but you know what? Still very comfortable in that kind of low 20 range with a decent amount of sunshine. So when you look at your long weekend forecast, 10 out of 10, and you look at your back-to-school forecast, 10 out of 10 as well. So as you plan the next couple of days, you can enjoy some beautiful sunshine. Hopefully this helps you plan. I'll send things back over to you.
0: Thank you very much. The OPP is reminding drivers who will be hitting the road for the long weekend to slow down and avoid distractions. For more on the service's road safety warning, let's go live to CB24's Steve Ryan. Steve.
11: Yeah, Jimmy. Police always talk about the importance of driving according to the conditions and driving within the speed limit. We hear time and time again that speed is one of the biggest contributing factors when it comes to fatalities on the roadways, and that's the same again this year. The OPP reminding us that there were 254 fatalities to date. Most of those, speeding played a big part in those fatalities. 18 people drowned on the waterways as well. Most of those had most of those deaths were as a result of no life jackets, and then there were 17 ATV fatalities as well. So needless to say, the police will be out in significant force this coming long weekend. They'll be enforcing the laws, of course. On the way up here this afternoon, Jamie, we saw multiple OPP cruisers, both going northbound and southbound. I saw a couple off the side of the road. They're doing radar as well. So they will be enforcing the criminal code when it comes to driving offenses, and they'll be enforcing all the provincial legislation, including the Highway Traffic Act as well. Speed is a big one, of course. Impaired driving, criminal offense, of course. Distracted driving, dangerous driving is criminal. Stunt driving is provincial. All of these have led to some of the fatalities that we've seen this year. So the idea for the police over this long weekend is to minimize the damage being done to people who are just out and about trying to have a good time. So if you are heading up the 400 highway this long weekend, you can't expect to see a lot of police cruisers, so slow down. And there are unmarked police cruisers out there as well. You won't see them until the very last minute. By that time, it might be too late. So just pay attention to the roads, drive according to the conditions within the speed limits, and that gives you the best chance of avoiding one of these big crashes that we've seen far too often on the 400 series highways. I'll send it back to you.
0: We appreciate the updates. Thanks, Steve. Well, let's talk about traffic in and around the GTA. Let's bring in traffic specialist Sonia Sapp.
12: Well, getting eastbound through Oakville is still a battle this afternoon. QEW has been wrapped up with a major collision. Let's go to that right now. It is on Trafalgar. It is definitely a big one. Eastbound at Trafalgar, no live lanes available just because of that rollover vehicle. Drivers are definitely creeping onto that left shoulder. That lineup runs all the way back through to Burloak. That trouble extends also to the ramps as well. So northbound and southbound connections to the eastbound QEW are completely closed. Burloak or Third Line would be your best bet to get off early if you can. And over on the 401, we're still seeing that issue past Dixie. This is the express to collector transfer where that stalled tractor trailer is occupying that right lane. And with the approach bogged down all the way through to Huron, Ontario. Now let's take a look at the DVP. Not so bad in terms of incidents. It's just really volume. So again, it's Baby Bloor through to York Mills. One steady roll, very little opportunity to get up to speed through that stretch. And then in town, Bayview and Highway 7, we're seeing a crash in that intersection. Back to you.
0: Thanks, Sonia. A woman has life-altering injuries after being hit by a truck downtown. Chopper 24 was over the scene on Adelaide Street, west at Brant Street. Shortly before 10 a.m., the 28-year-old was struck by a garbage truck and was pinned underneath for some time. She was taken to hospital in critical condition, but she's now expected to survive. The area was closed for several hours, but has since reopened. Peel police arrested two teens, but are still looking for two suspects following a violent home invasion in Brampton in mid-June. The surveillance video shows three men trying to burst into the rear doors of the home in the area of Steeles and McLaughlin. A man and a woman in the home were shot. 18-year-old Giovanni Thomas and a 16-year-old, both from Toronto, now face charges including attempted murder, aggravated assaults, and robbery. Investigators are not saying what the motive is.
13: Just in general, as far as this case, those motives are still under investigation and part of our investigation. In general, regarding home invasions, there is generally a reason why a house is targeted, whether it's for financial gain, what's believed to be mistakenly or in the house. It could be vehicles in the driveway, could just be an opportunity of seeing a house the suspects have identified as a potential target. So those motives are still under investigation.
0: Police describe the outstanding suspects as a heavyset male, while the other suspect is believed to have been the getaway driver. Peel officers continue to appeal for any information. Police have released an image of a man charged in a hate-motivated assault with a weapon on Saturday. Police say that the 32-year-old approached two people at Queens Quay and Spadina. He allegedly made anti-Sikh and racial slurs before attacking them. One victim was stabbed in the leg. It's believed the same suspect was involved in a separate incident an hour earlier near Union Station. He was arrested on Tuesday and charged with assault causing bodily harm motivated by hate, five counts of assault with the weapon and carrying a concealed weapon. Investigators are concerned there may be other victims. Border Authority agents say they seized nearly $14 million worth of illegal tobacco products last month. Canada Border Services Agency says it wasn't just tobacco seized, but also other nicotine products. Most of them came in through shipments from the U.S. Three of the larger seizures happened in mid-August at the crossing at Point Edwards from the Michigan State. There was also a major bust in a shipment at the Queenston Bridge in Niagara. This is Toronto's breaking news, CP24. We'll have a look at your top stories after the break.
14: Welcome to the Harold Maynard Mississauga Park, where the Beer League magic happens.
15: One, two, three, Rotary!
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0: We're still waiting to hear the status of an upcoming AC/DC concert at Rogers Stadium on September 16th after Wednesday's storm severely damaged the venue. It's a busy Labor Day, long weekend in the GTA with lots of festivals scheduled, including the Toronto Dragon Festival at Nathan Phillips Square.
1: Line drive, right center field. And two runs are going to score.
0: The Blue Jays' playoff quest continues tonight as they kick off a weekend series against the Royals in Kansas City. And stay with CP24 for more on these stories and for further details, head to CP24.com and the CP24 app. Stats Canada says the economy lost 42,000 jobs last month, but thanks in part to gains in manufacturing, the unemployment rate held at 6.4%. There were 20,000 fewer people working in the public sector last month, marking the third straight month of declines. Employment also dipped in natural resources and utilities, but 22,000 jobs were gained in the manufacturing sector. Despite being hit hard by U.S. tariffs, StatsCan also says that the number of people who were unemployed as a result of a layoff is down from a year ago, but that rate is higher in industries reliant on U.S. demand for exports. After hitting an all-time high yesterday, the price of diesel is predicted to dip slightly this long weekend. The price hit 243.9 in the GTA yesterday. Now, records were set right across the country, including Atlantic Canada at $2.60. Dan McTague from Canadians for Affordable Energy predicts diesel will drop by the end of the weekend to just shy of $2.36, where it will remain for most of next week. He's not ruling out it hitting $3 a liter in the weeks and months ahead.
2: Diesel prices tend to go up around the middle of September all the way to March, April. And that means that, you know, the 243.9 that we saw yesterday, 242.9, 238 tomorrow, and maybe 236 on Sunday, that could be something we envy come the cold winter months, when it could be a lot closer to 275, maybe even 280 a liter in Toronto, $3 a liter across Canada.
0: Diesel prices also hit a record high south of the border today, climbing to nearly $6 a gallon U.S. It's 4:50. 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That's up next.
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7: Well, there's finally some progress around the biggest mess of the afternoon on the QEW right now. We are seeing some lanes reopening, which is really great news. Let me take you over to the QEW at Trafalgar. It is eastbound right now. Two right lanes remain blocked, but that is it. So that is good news. There was a vehicle rollover. So again, good news around that traffic and the live lanes being back, but still bogged down all the way from Burloak into the scene. So volume and traffic has really not caught up. Now, DVP northbound, Baby Bloor through to York Mills. That does remain a long, slow go. It is off and on through that stretch, which again is good news considering that we don't have any incidents. Gardner also giving us very little to complain about, which is also really great news. It's moving well in both directions. No incidents, whether you're coming into downtown. I know there are a lot of events happening right now, or if you are leaving the city for the long weekend. And just keep in mind that in town at Bayview and Highway 7, there is a crash, and that is taking out the intersection. Back to you.
8: We appreciate the updates. Thank you. The Blue Jays open a series in Kansas City tonight after taking 2 of 3 in Cleveland, inching closer to a wild card spot.
9: Line drive right center field. And two runs are going to score.
8: Toronto drove in 2 runs in the 5th inning of their rubber match in Cleveland to break a 1-1 tie. The Jays would add 2 more to go up 5-1. The Guardians got a couple back, but Ernie Clement would provide some insurance with an RBI single in the 9th. The Jays held on to win 6-3 and are now just a half game back of the final wild card spot. Jameson Taillon gets the start for the Toronto tonight against the Royals. The Jays played KC just last week, and KC won that series 2-1. This weekend marks the return of an end of summer tradition along the waterfront. Planes taking part in the Canadian International Air Show are getting in position at Billy Bishop Airport today. They will take to the sky above Toronto tomorrow, Sunday, and Monday from noon to 3:40 p.m. each day. We spoke to some of the pilots as they prepare to take flight.
10: I fly this beautiful P-51D that's behind me called Sherilyn, and just can't tell you how excited we are to be part of the Canadian International Air Show this year. There's lots to celebrate this year, it's been a while that Toronto has seen 3 Mustangs fly together, we do it with a lot of pride, and we're really excited.
11: The logistics of flying this is incredible. Yeah, we spend hundreds of hours flying, just trying to cage all positions and do it safely. Yeah, it's a lot of work.
12: We're always excited to come to air shows. They're fantastic. Our job, our mission statement is to demonstrate the airplanes, to pay homage to the World War II vets. This was a critical part of Canada's war effort in the British Commonwealth Air Training Program. And so we want younger generations to see what their grandfathers and great-grandfathers did and how they helped win World War II.
8: This is the 77th edition of the Canadian International Air Show. 4:55. This is Toronto's breaking news, CP24. We're still waiting to hear the status of an upcoming AC/DC concert at Rogers Stadium on September 16th after Wednesday's storm severely damaged the venue. 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
14: City inspectors have called Rogers Stadium unsafe to occupy after Wednesday's storm. It's raising questions over whether it's going to be ready to host its next concert in less than 2 weeks.
15: And it's the final long weekend of the summer, but there are plenty of events taking place across the city, including Busker Fest.
14: Well, the OPP increasing enforcement and reminding people drive safely during the long weekend.
15: And the Blue Jays begin another road series in Kansas City in their push for the final wild card spot.
14: This is Live at 5.
15: West.
14: I'm Bakari Savage. Welcome to Live at 5. The City of Toronto says Rogers Stadium is unsafe to occupy. This is after it was badly damaged by a storm this week. City inspectors, they've ordered Live Nation to hire a third-party engineer to report on the measures that must be taken to make the building safe again. Sections of seats at the temporary stadium at Downsview Park, they were wrecked. Just take a look at that. This happened during that powerful storm Wednesday. It's not clear if the stadium is going to be fixed and deemed safe in time for an AC/DC concert set for the 16th.
16: They have to rebuild those northern stands based on the requirements of a third-party engineer to study safety strategies. That is not something you do on the back of a napkin in an afternoon. It's pretty major. So it's a very tight timeline. I've been told not to make predictions, but it is a lot of work and a lot of measures to follow before the 16th.
17: No, I was actually on the phone with Ticketmaster yesterday to complain about not being able to sell them on Ticketmaster, and the customer service rep I had on the phone didn't mention anything, but he didn't really even know why I couldn't sell them on Ticketmaster, even though he worked for Ticketmaster. But no, there's been no notifications. There's been no, you know, hey, we understand that there was a storm that did damage. We'll keep you posted. There's been none of that I've seen.
18: I don't think in this situation that they will switch venues right away. I mean, anything is possible. I mean, obviously they can move it to Rogers Center, obviously where your Blue Jays play. But that's tough scheduling this time. So my guess is that Live Nation will postpone it and reschedule that concert next summer once they fix the damage at Rogers Stadium.
15: A statement from Live Nation reads, our teams are continuing to assess the extent of the damage and will provide more information as it becomes available.
14: Well, Evergreen Brickworks is going to be closed through the weekend to clean up after the storm. A spokesperson telling CP24 the site fared pretty well thanks to investments made in drainage and green infrastructure. Well, this weekend's farmer market, that's been moved to the distillery district.
15: We are moving quickly. We're running 24 hours in the cleanup. We'll have a better sense over the next day on our opening timeline. We'll be closed this weekend, but we're shooting for opening early next week. But that, once again, that timeline is still a moving target at the moment.
8: The Toronto Wildlife Centre is asking for help from the public after the storm caused significant damage. Here's the photos that show the impact of the wind and rain and hail on the agency's enclosures and fencing. The Wildlife Centre says it's got extensive flooding as well throughout the facility, smashed windows and roof damage. Five recovering pigeons escaped after their aviary was compromised by the storm. The centre's asking the public to donate to help repair, build, or replace.
10: There is still quite a lot of unknowns. I mean, we did have, you know, as I mentioned, several enclosures damaged. A quarter of the fence was blown down. 12 windows were blown in. The roof has been damaged. The truck door was pushed right off its tracks. We had this huge tent out front where we did admissions of certain species of animals that were higher risk for contagious diseases. That was smashed to smithereens and blown across the parking lot. So we still don't have a number. We're still tallying up the damage in various areas.
8: And Toronto Wildlife Centre is dedicated to rescuing, rehabilitating, and providing medical care for sick, injured, and orphaned wild animals. It's a registered charity, so it relies largely on donors to fund its work.
14: And a woman has life-altering injuries after being hit by a truck downtown. Chopper 24 over the scene. This is at Adelaide Street West and Brand Street. Shortly before 10 o'clock this morning, the 28-year-old was hit by a garbage truck and pinned underneath for some time. And she was taken to hospital in critical condition, but is expected to survive. The area had been closed for several hours, but did reopen. And a woman is in hospital after being hit by a car in Scarborough. This was the scene at Bridletown Circle and Finch Avenue. Police say the call came in just after 6 this morning. According to paramedics, a woman in her 70s had been taken to trauma center with life-threatening injuries. There's no word yet on if police have laid any charges.
8: And Peel police arrested two teens but are still looking for two suspects. This following a violent home invasion in Brampton in mid-June. So this surveillance video shows three men trying to burst into the rear doors of the home. It's in the area of Steeles and McLaughlin. A man and woman in the home were shot. 18-year-old Giovanni Thomas and 16-year-old, both from Toronto, now face charges including attempted murder, aggravated assault, and robbery. And investigators are not saying what the motive is.
19: Just in general, as far as this case, those motives are still under investigation and part of our investigation. In general, regarding home invasions, there is generally a reason why a house is targeted, whether it's for financial gain, what's believed to be mistakenly or in the house. It could be vehicles in the driveway. It could just be an opportunity of seeing a house the suspects have identified as a potential target. So those motives are still under investigation.
8: And police described the outstanding suspects as a heavyset male, while the other suspects believed to have been the getaway driver. Peel officers continue to appeal for any information.
14: And police have released an image of a man charged in a hate-motivated assault with a weapon. On Saturday, police say the 32-year-old approached two people at Queens Key in Spadina. He allegedly made anti-Sikh and racial slurs before attacking them. One victim was stabbed in the leg. It is believed that the same suspect was involved in a separate incident an hour earlier near Union Station. He was arrested Tuesday and charged with assault causing bodily harm motivated by hate. Five counts of assault with a weapon and carrying a concealed weapon. So investigators, they're concerned that there may be more victims. Okay, right now it's 5:07. Let's get a check on the roads with CP24 traffic specialist Sonia Sash.
20: Hey, thank you, Bakari. We're finally seeing some improvement on one of the biggest issues that we were seeing this afternoon. It was on Trafalgar. The camera just switched, but it's the eastbound side of the Trafalgar that rollover now down to two right lanes completely blocked, which is great because we had all lanes closed at one point. Traffic, though, still has a lot of catching up to do. It's still bogged down from Burloak. We're now seeing, this is what the camera is trying to capture right now, just off of that on Trafalgar, we're seeing an incident, emergency crews on scene at that intersection. direction. So let me take you now to the DVP. This is no surprise. Obviously, long weekend. People are trying to get home. It is thick off and on, Baby Bloor, all the way through to York Mills. Traffic is moving, but never really finding a big break on that major. But the Gardner, this one has definitely found its stride in both directions. No incidents, no delays, whether you're, you know, leaving Toronto or coming back into the city. I know we have a lot of events happening tonight. And in town, Bayview and Highway 7, though, adding to a snag, there is a crash at that intersection. So that was a look at the majors. Let's take a look at what's happening on the TTC and subway systems. Let's check in with Zara right now. Let's see how things are going.
0: Hi, Sonia. The evening commute is looking pretty good right now. We have no major delays to report on our subway, streetcars, or LRTs. We do have a couple of buses diverting right now, though. This includes the 82 Rosedale. It's diverting both ways around South Drive and Glen Row due to a fallen tree. And the 171 Mount Dennis is diverting around Alliance and Keele for construction. It's taking Alliance to Humber back to regular routing. On the 37 Islington, buses are not stopping at Woodbine Casino due to a demonstration, and there's no service on the 203 High Park between Coburn Lodge and Center due to a blocked road. And as a reminder, if you're heading out this evening, or rather this weekend, we are having service changes start as early as September 6th, and we will be running on a holiday schedule on Labor Day. For more information, check out ttc.ca. Back to you in the newsroom.
15: All right. Thanks for that, Zara. That's TTC Communications Advisor Zara Shirazi. And it's the last long weekend of the summer, and there is a lot to do in the GTA.
14: Okay, starting with this, the Toronto International Busker Fest taking over Woodbine Park. That started at 4 o'clock today. Organizers say that it is the largest event raising money and awareness about epilepsy research on the planet. There are over 100 performers taking part at 7 stages over the next 4 days. So information about all the different acts can be found on TorontoBuskerFest.com. And Canada's largest jazz festival, that's happening right now. Here's a live look at Mel Aspin Square, where the 12th edition of TU Jazz Fest is being held. The festival features more than 110 musicians from Canada and all around the world. There are 2 outdoor stages where acts will perform throughout the Labor Day weekend.
15: And the 7th annual Toronto Dragon Festival taking place at Nathan Phillips Square. The weekend event includes street food, martial arts demonstrations, and live performances, and Dragon Festival runs through Sunday. And then this weekend also marks the return of an end-of-summer tradition along the waterfront. Planes taking part in the Canadian International Air Show, getting in position at Billy Bishop Airport. They'll have to take to the sky above Toronto tomorrow, Sunday, and Monday, although I did see them practicing a bit today. It starts at noon, ends at 3:40 each day, and we spoke to some of the pilots as they prepare to take flight.
21: I'm flying SCAT 7. This airplane is a World War II fighter. So we're flying formation aerobatics. We're the only team in the world with these fighters. So our goal is to showcase the capabilities of the airplane, remember the history. And we're doing loops and rolls together in tight formations. It's something that's pretty special, and we're just honored to be here. We love Toronto. We love Canada. You know, being an American, I live just south of the border, but I feel half Canadian.
22: The plane actually belonged to the Royal Canadian Air Force during the late 40s, early 50s, based in London, Ontario. And we found each other, and we're very happy to be here. Also special for me, it's first time here. And my kids who live in Canada, in Halifax, actually going to be here. I'm going to see my grandson, so it's going to be great fun.
23: We're always excited to come to air shows. They're fantastic. Our job, our mission statement is to demonstrate the airplanes, to pay homage to the World War II vets. This was a critical part of Canada's war effort in the British Commonwealth Air Training Program. And so we want younger generations to see what their grandfathers and great-grandfathers did and how they helped win World War II.
14: So earlier, CP24 took to the streets to ask you what your plans are for the long weekend.
24: Probably just a break. Enjoy some time with friends. Enjoy the sun while it lasts.
25: I work all through it, so I'm kind of impartial here. Hopefully it's nice. Hopefully it doesn't rain again. Hopefully it's not too humid. Yeah, I'm excited to get back to school.
26: My plans are I'm going to spend some time with my son. We're probably going to go out and go to the park, maybe see a movie or something.
27: Me, my labor of day plan tomorrow is my birthday. And that's it. And enjoy my birthday with my family, my kids, and probably some friends, and on Monday go back to work, 10 to 6.
24: I think my plans are probably just going to be like, have some fun, you know. Yeah, real school starts next week, so I'll just do whatever, see where the wind takes me, really. And just, yeah, I mean, what, last kind of week until, like, I have to focus and do all that. But, yeah, I just have a great time, right?
14: Okay, some good news if you're taking transit to get to various long weekend events. The TTC says there are no scheduled subway closures this weekend, but some bus and streetcar routes are being diverted to get around street closures for various events like the Taste of Bangladesh. That's happening on Danforth. And then there's the Labor Day Parade, which is downtown. So the TTC adds that it's going to be increasing service on some routes in time for the return to school. And along with that, Metrolink says it's reinstating GO Bus service to post-secondary schools starting tomorrow. There's going to be changes on the Lakeshore East, Lakeshore West, Barry, and Stouffville rail lines, as well as for GO Bus service across the network. Metrolink says that these changes will continue until the spring and align service with demand, address the availability of train crews, and allow for work on the Barry and Stouffville line. So rush hour service, that's going to be unchanged.
15: And the OPP is reminding drivers who'll be hitting the road for the long weekend to slow down and avoid distractions.
14: Okay, for more on the services road safety warning, let's go live to CP24's crime specialist, Steve Ryan. Steve.
1: Hey, Bakari and Liz, the OPP will be out in full force this long weekend. On the way up here this afternoon, I saw many marked police cruisers up and down the 400 highway. And I did see a couple of unmarked cruisers as well, strategically placed in areas to do radar enforcement. So police are warning people that they will be out enforcing the rules of the road, the rules of the waterways, the rules of our trails as well, when it comes to both criminal law and when it comes to provincial offenses, such things as the Highway Traffic Act. So the OPP said that this year alone, we've had 254 fatalities, 18 drownings. Now, most of those drownings had to do with no life jackets. So the police are reminding people to use their life jackets if, in fact, you're going out on the water, and 17 ATV fatalities. So a lot of these can be avoided. It's behaviors a lot of times. And the OPP, again, will be out making sure that people abide by the laws while they go through this last long weekend of the summer. We hear all the time, guys, about speed. Police reminding us all the time that speed is always, or most often, a contributing factor when it comes to serious collisions. Most of these fatalities, speed was a contributing factor as well. So police are reminding those heading up to the cottage or wherever you're going this weekend during your travels to drive in accordance to the conditions and within the speed limits. Proper speeds allow you a greater reaction time, and allows you that stopping distance that you might need if, in fact, you need to apply the brakes or kind of maneuver around another vehicle or object. So speed is a key to both causing damage if you do excessive speed, and if you abide by the speed limits, you do minimize the chances of being you or someone that you love, or just somebody in general, being involved in a very serious collision as a result of just selfish driving, right? Everybody abides by the rules of the road, and hopefully everybody has a safe long weekend. Let's head back to the desk.
15: Yeah, always good to have those reminders, and better to get there safe than get there early. Thanks for that. CP24's Steve Ryan. And after hitting an all-time high yesterday, the price of diesel is predicted to dip slightly this long weekend. The price hit 243.9 in the GTA yesterday, and records were set right across the country, including Atlantic Canada, $2.60. Dan McTague from Canadians for Affordable Energy predicts that diesel will drop by the end of the weekend to just shy of $2.36. That's where it'll remain for most of next week. He is not ruling out it hitting $3 a liter in the weeks and months ahead.
2: Diesel is in very short supply around the world, and we have to remember, I mean, gasoline is important, but like Roddy Dangerfield would have said, diesel gets no respect, or it gets no respect. And you know what we're dealing with here is not just the Straits of Hormuz. They don't just bring oil out of that region, the Persian Gulf. They actually provide a lot of gasoline, jet fuel, distillate, things like diesel. And we also have the war between Ukraine and Russia. Russia used to be one of the largest exporters of diesel. They're out of production now because a lot of their facilities have been hit. We also know that they can't transport much of it.
15: And diesel prices also hit a record high south of the border today, climbing to nearly $6 a gallon U.S. It is 517, 24 degrees out. Feels more like 29 right now. This is Live at 5.
14: And coming up, we're going to have reaction to last night's provincial by-elections where there was no change in party standings.
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14: Well, no change in party standings after three provincial by-elections. The Conservatives held on to two seats, while the New Democrats kept the third. Fatima Chabon winning for the NDP in Scarborough Southwest and keeping the riding, which had been held by Dolly Begum. Chabon has worked in the nonprofit sector, auditing the state. She won by more than 2,200 votes.
15: And Ontario NDP leader Marit Stiles says even though the New Democrats won only one of the ridings, the party still put itself on good footing for the next election.
30: We did it what we needed to do. We organized the strongest ground campaign we've had in years, and that is going to prepare us to be able to take other ridings in the next round of by-elections or the next general election. We are going to be ready to flip ridings from blue to orange, and that is what we are going to focus on.
15: And the PC's Jeff Beatty won in Hamilton East Stoney Creek. Beatty's a Hamilton City Councillor and keeps the riding previously held by Neil Lumsden, who retired. Beatty captured nearly 39% of the vote compared to just under 33% for the NDP's Monique Taylor. And in York Simcoe, PC Susan Leahy won by more than 2,500 votes over Liberal Naomi Davison. The PCs have held York Simcoe since the riding was created in 2007. It was represented most recently by Caroline Mulroney, who resigned in May. And Sabrina Nanji with the Queen's Park Observer says the trade war with the U.S. may have given Doug Ford's PC party an edge in these by-elections.
31: And this is what we saw last year in the 2025 snap general election, right? That just like for Mark Carney, how Trump has maybe given this accidental gift to the prime minister and helped him secure those three by-elections, you know, it's also helped Doug Ford. And Carney and Ford are really good at playing good cop, bad cop. And so we have seen Ford's numbers in the polls go up in the last couple of weeks when he has been really leaning into that Captain Canada role. And it also makes it harder for the opposition to criticize him.
15: Now, voter turnout was low in all three by-elections. In Hamilton, 29% of registered voters cast a ballot. In Scarborough, the turnout was just over 26%. And then in Simcoe, York Simcoe was just 21% of voters who turned up.
14: Statistics Canada says that the economy lost 42,000 jobs last month, but thanks in part to gains in manufacturing, the unemployment rate held at 6.4%. There were 20,000 fewer people working in the public sector last month, marking the third straight month of declines. Employment also dipping in natural resources and utilities, but 22,000 jobs were gained in the manufacturing sector despite being hit hard by U.S. tariffs. StatsCan also says that the number of people who were unemployed as a result of a layoff down from a year ago, but that rate's higher in industries relying on demand for U.S. exports. Right now it's 522, 24 degrees, but feeling more like 29. This is Live at 5.
15: And coming up, the Blue Jays looking to win three in a row when they take on the Kansas City Royals tonight. We're going to have a preview. That's next.
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7: The Blue Jays opened a series in Kansas City tonight after taking 2 of 3 in Cleveland, inching that much closer to a wild card spot.
8: Line drive right center field. And 2 runs are going to score.
7: And Toronto drove in 2 runs in the 5th inning of their rubber match in Cleveland to break a 1-1 tie. The Jays would add 2 more to go up 5-1. The Guardians got a couple back, but Ernie Clement, he'd sealed the deal with an RBI single in the 9th. The Jays held on to a win 6-3 and are now just a half a game back of the final wild card spot. Jameson Taillon gets the start for Toronto tonight against the Royals, and the Jays played the Royals just last weekend. Kansas City won that series 2-1.
9: Well, an NBA star with local roots paying a special visit to some young fans at Sick Kids Hospital this week. Two-time league MVP Shai Gilgeous-Alexander meeting with several patients and their families, making a difficult time a little brighter. The visit coincides with the launch of the SGA Foundation, a charity dedicated to helping kids and families. This is the 3rd time the Oklahoma City Thunder star has visited Sick Kids during the offseason. Right now it is 525, 24 degrees, but feeling more like 29. This is Live at 5.
7: And here's a live look from the Hotel X Toronto Skyline camera. You get a good view of the CNE. That's been full force. It's the last weekend for it, and we'll have more on the other festivals taking place across the city during our final long weekend of the summer. That's next.
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7: And the OPP increasing enforcement and reminding people drive safely during the long weekend.
6: City inspectors have called Rogers Stadium unsafe to occupy this after Wednesday's storm, and it's raising questions over whether it's going to be ready to host its next concert, taking place in less than 2 weeks.
7: And the Blue Jays began another road series in Kansas City in their push for that final wild card spot.
6: This is Live at 5.

0: Good evening. I'm Bakari Savage.
1: I'm Liz West, and welcome to Live at 5. Well, it's the last long weekend of the summer, and there is a lot to do in the GTA.
0: The Toronto International Busker Fest taking over Woodbine Park. Organizers say it is the largest event raising money and awareness about epilepsy research on the planet. There are over 100 performers taking part at 7 stages over the next 4 days. Information about all the different acts can be found on TorontoBuskerFest.com.
2: So we've got some amazing acts. We have an act all the way from Beijing. His name is Kai Ko, and he is an incredible, he juggles as he tap dances. He has won the Chinese version of China's Got Talent. He's performed in over 80 countries, and he's here for his first ever Canadian festival. We have Quinn Beasley, our People's Choice Award winner, who does daredevil tricks. We've got contortionists, aerialists, musicians, flamenco night tonight. Comedy, stand-up comedy. We've got a Dolly Parton sing-along on Sunday at 1 p.m. And of course, lots of dog performers too. So much going on here all weekend long.
0: And Canada's largest jazz festival is happening right now. Here's a live look at Mill Aspen Square, where the 12th edition of TU Jazz Fest is being held. The festival features more than 110 musicians from Canada and all around the world. There are two outdoor stages where acts will perform throughout the Labor Day long weekend.
1: And the 7th annual Toronto Dragon Festival taking place at Nathan Phillips Square. Now, the weekend event includes street food, martial arts, demonstrations, and live performances. And Dragon Festival runs through Sunday. And then this weekend also marks the return of an end of summer tradition along the waterfront. Planes taking part in the Canadian International Air Show, getting in position at Billy Bishop Airport today. They'll take to the sky above Toronto tomorrow, Sunday, and Monday from noon to 3:40 p.m. And we spoke to some of the pilots as they prepare to take flight.
3: I fly this beautiful P-51D that's behind me called Sherilyn. And just can't tell you how excited we are to be part of the Canadian International Air Show this year. There's lots to celebrate this year. It's been a while that Toronto has seen three Mustangs fly together. We do it with a lot of pride. And we're really excited.
4: The logistics of flying this is incredible. Yeah, we spend hundreds of hours flying, just trying to cage all positions and do it safely. Yeah, it's a lot of work.
1: And CP24 was out on the streets earlier today asking you about what your long weekend plans are.
5: Highlight of the summer, we did some traveling, mostly work, a lot of work. Not too big of a highlight this summer. We usually go away in the fall, so that's our big highlight.
6: I just feel like time in general is kind of sped up. So it just feels like the summer's just gone by. In general.
7: It wasn't a great summer, lots of rain, lots of stuff, and so, you know, we're moving on.
8: Ooh, not excited. I don't know. I'm an international student at U of T. I'm coming from Washington, D.C., so this will be my first ever Canadian winter, and I've heard the horror stories. Especially just after the whole, like, storm, the whole crate, like, everyone's like, this is what you're in for the next, like, 10 months, since I'm scared.
0: There's going to be closures to keep in mind on Labor Day Monday. Most major grocery chains are going to be closed. All LCBO locations, they're going to be shut as well. Most municipal offices will be closed along with Toronto Public Library branches. All banks will be closed and there will be no mail delivery happening that day either. On the flip side, many tourist attractions are going to be open to check out Monday. They include the CN Tower, Hockey Hall of Fame, and the Toronto Zoo. Select shopping centers like the Eaton Center and Vaughan Mills, they'll be open for business as well. The beer store says it's going to have some locations open across the province.
1: And some good news if you're taking transit to get to your various long weekend events. The TTC says there are no scheduled subway closures this weekend, but some bus and streetcar routes are being diverted to get around some street closures for various events, including the Taste of Bangladesh on Danforth Avenue and the Labor Day Parade downtown. The TTC adds that it will be increasing service on some routes in time for the return to school. Meanwhile, Metrolinx says it is reinstating Go Bus service to post-secondary schools starting tomorrow, and there will be changes on the Lakeshore East, Lakeshore West, Barrie, and Stouffville rail lines, as well as for Go Bus service across the network. Metrolinx says these changes will continue until the spring and align service with demand and address the availability of train crews and allow for work on the Barrie and Stouffville lines. Rush hour service, that will remain unchanged.
0: And the OPP is reminding drivers who are going to be hitting the road for the long weekend to, one, slow down and also avoid distractions.
1: And now for more on the services road safety warning, we're going to go live to CB24's Steve Ryan. And Steve, people are in a hurry to get out of the city, and that's when that's when mistakes happen.
9: Yeah, that's right, Liz. And that, the statistics will back up that statement. Police tell us all the time that speed is one of the biggest contributing factors when it comes to serious crashes and or injuries or a fatalities. 254 fatalities on the roads this year, according to the OPP. A lot of those had to do with excessive speed as well. When you drive within the speed limit and in, according to the conditions, you have a better reaction time, and you have a greater distance to bring your vehicle to a stop if that is required. If you're doing speeds of 140 kilometers an hour in that range, certainly your reaction time is almost non-existent, and your distance to bring that vehicle to a stop decreases that much more as a result. So this is why the OPP will be out in full force on the roads and on the waterways this long weekend, last long weekend of the summer, enforcing the rules of the road and the rules of the water as well when it comes to both the federal offenses, criminal offenses, and provincial offenses like the Highway Traffic Act as well. So if you are traveling on the roads, just be aware that the OPP are out. They are going to be doing enforcement when it comes to things such as speeding, and drive within the conditions, drive in accordance to the conditions rather, and drive within the speed limits, and hopefully this will be one of those weekends where there is very little damage done when it comes to serious injury and or even worse with fatality. So everybody enjoy the long weekend and just know that the police are out there and they certainly will enforce the rules of the road. So be aware and have fun.
0: Okay, CP24's crime analyst Steve Ryan. Right now it's 5:37. Let's check on the roads with CP24's traffic specialist Sonia Sash. Sonia, good evening.
10: Hey, Bakari, good evening. Well, the eastbound side of Oakville just cannot catch a break right now this afternoon. I'm going to take you back to the QEW. Eastbound just past third line, right here underneath that bridge, a stalled vehicle sitting in the center lane, making a very slowdown even worse. Just ahead of that, more trouble waiting at Trafalgar, where that rollover still taking out two right lanes. Now, keep in mind that this is progress from earlier, where we had that full closure, but traffic is stacked from Burloak right into the scene. Also, northbound and southbound lanes, the ramps to the eastbound QEW, those remain completely closed. Now, if you want to avoid this mess, you can exit at Burloak if you want, or even third line if you can do so. Now let's take a look at the DBP. This is actually pretty good. It's a lot lighter. It loosened up from before. Bayview Bloor through to York Mills, but it's still a slow go. Very little breathing room than before. Gardner, this has been our bright spot throughout the entire afternoon, moving extremely well in both directions. No incidents and no delays. And keep in mind that Bayview and Highway 7, we're still seeing a crash in that intersection.
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10: So that was a look at our majors. Let's check in with Zara to see how the subway system and, of course, the TTC is doing. Zara, how are things this evening?
12: Hi, Sonia. Things are still moving really well. We have no major delays to report on lines 1, 2, 4, 5, or 6. We do have some buses that are on ongoing diversions for blocked roads. This includes the 37 Islington, which is not stopping at Woodbine Casino. The 82 Rosedale is diverting both ways around South Drive and Glen Road. And then there's no service on the 203 High Park between Colburn Lodge and Center Road. And a reminder, if you're heading out this weekend, we do have some service changes starting as early as September 6th, and we'll be running on a holiday schedule for Labor Day. More information on this and our service changes are available on TTC.ca. That's it from Transit Control today. Back to you, Liz and Bakari.
1: Right, thanks for that. That's TTC Senior Communications Advisor Zara Shirazi. And the City of Toronto says Rogers Stadium is unsafe to occupy. This is after it was badly damaged by a storm this week. City inspectors have ordered Live Nation to hire a third-party engineer to report on the measures that must be taken to make the building safe again. Sections of seats at the temporary stadium at Downsview Park were wrecked, as you could see, during this powerful storm that came through on Wednesday. And it's unclear if the stadium will be fixed and deemed safe in time for a thunderstruck AC/DC concert that's set for September 16th.
13: The city has been on site. It has issued an order with 7 requirements. The most important is hiring an engineer to look at the site to see how we can remediate the damage, clear the damage, and see what went wrong.
14: Obviously, the damage is extensive. I imagine I'm not the only one that are wondering, like, is the concert happening? You know, what sections may be affected, because it didn't really show necessarily the sections that were affected. And just some kind of communication other than nothing, I think, would be appropriate.
15: I don't think in this situation that they will switch venues right away. I mean, anything is possible. I mean, obviously, they can move it to Rogers Center, obviously, where your Blue Jays play. But that's tough scheduling this time. So my guess is that Live Nation will postpone it and reschedule that concert next summer once they fix the damage at Rogers Stadium.
1: And a statement from Live Nation Canada reads, our teams are continuing to assess the extent of the damage, and we will provide more information as it becomes available.
0: At Evergreen Brickworks, it's going to be closed through the weekend to clean out from the storm. A spokesperson tells us that the site fared pretty well thanks to investments made in drainage and green infrastructure. However, this weekend's farmers market, that's been moved to the distillery district.
16: The water levels were pretty equivalent to what we experienced back in 2024. So a significant amount of stormwater, significant flooding. What is different this time is how the site has performed. So we've done a lot of things across the site, learning from the 2024 event to make it more spongy, to be able to better manage stormwater when it comes. And of course, we're seeing increasing storms over time. And we're just delighted with how the water was managed.
1: And the Toronto Wildlife Center is asking for help from the public after the storm caused significant damage. These photos show the impact of the wind, the rain, and hail on the agency's enclosures and fencing. The Wildlife Center says it has extensive flooding throughout the facility, smashed windows, and roof damage. Five recovering pigeons escaped after their aviary was compromised by the storm. The center is asking the public to donate to help repair, rebuild, or replace.
17: One of the outdoor enclosures was very badly damaged. It's not salvageable. And a few others were sustained minor damage. The one that was badly damaged, there were some pigeons in it that were almost ready for release, and they were released accidentally by the cage coming down. We would not have chosen to release them into such high winds, but, you know, we hope that they'll be okay.
1: And Toronto Wildlife Center is dedicated to rescuing, rehabilitating, and providing medical care for sick, injured, and orphaned wild animals. It's a registered charity, so it relies largely on donors to fund its work. And it's 5:43, 24 degrees out right now. This is Live at 5.
0: Well, coming up, Peel police make two arrests, but they're still searching for two other suspects in a violent Brampton home invasion that happened in June.
18: What do you think is going on?
19: These victims are going to end up being alien.
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2: 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Jeremy, who has no intention of staying seated, is really feeling the freedom of his plan's 5-year price guarantee. 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
0: A woman has life-altering injuries after being hit by a truck downtown. Chopper 24 over the scene on Adelaide West. This is at Brant Street. It was shortly before 10 o'clock this morning. The 28-year-old was hit by a garbage truck and pinned underneath for some time. She was taken to hospital in critical condition, but she's now expected to survive. The area was closed for several hours, but has since reopened. And a woman's in hospital after being hit by a car in Scarborough. This was the scene at Bridletown Circle and Finch Avenue. So police say the call came in just after 6 o'clock this morning. According to paramedics, a woman in her 70s has been taken to the trauma center with life-threatening injuries. There's no word yet on if police have laid any charges.
1: And Peel police arrested two teens but are still looking for two suspects following a violent home invasion in Brampton that happened in mid-June. The surveillance video shows three men trying to burst into the rear doors of the home. This is in the area of Steeles and McLaughlin. A man and woman in the home are shot. 18-year-old Giovanni Thomas and a 16-year-old, both from Toronto, now face charges including attempted murder, aggravated assault, and robbery. Investigators are not saying what the motive is.
3: Just in general, as far as this case, those motives are still under investigation and part of our investigation. In general, regarding home invasions, there is generally a reason why a house is targeted, whether it's for financial gain, what's believed to be mistakenly or in the house. It could be vehicles in the driveway. It could just be an opportunity of seeing a house the suspects have identified as a potential target. So those motives are still under investigation.
1: Now, police describe the outstanding suspects as a heavy-set male, while the other suspects believed to have been the getaway driver. And Peel officers continue to appeal for any information.
0: One man's in custody. Another suspect is being sought. This is following an arson at the Toronto home of a Liberal MP. So police say 24-year-old Washington Crofton was arrested in connection with the fire that was set outside of the residence of Scarborough Centre MP Salma Zahid. He's charged with several offenses, including arson, causing damage to property, and failing to comply with the probation order. He's scheduled to appear in court next week. Investigators believe a second suspect was also involved, but they've not released a description yet. Police releasing these images of a vehicle. This was seized as part of the investigation. It's a black 2025 Hyundai Sonata. Investigators want to speak to anyone with information about the vehicle's whereabouts between August 23rd and the date of the arson, August 27th. So the incident in the Bellamy Road and Lawrence area, it was captured on security camera video. You're looking at that right now. Suspects seen pouring an accelerant on the vehicles in the driveway before lighting it on fire. Three vehicles were damaged. Zahid and her family, they weren't hurt. A motive's not yet known, but Prime Minister Mark Carney and Mayor Olivia Chow both condemning it as a cowardly act of violence and intimidation.
1: And police have released an image of a man charged in a hate-motivated assault with a weapon. On Saturday, police say 32-year-old approached two people at Queens Quay in Spadina. He allegedly made anti-Sikh and racial slurs. That's before attacking them. One victim was stabbed in the leg, and it's believed the same suspect was involved in a separate incident an hour earlier near Union Station. He was arrested on Tuesday and charged with assault causing bodily harm motivated by hate, 5 counts of assault with a weapon, and carrying a concealed weapon. Investigators concerned there may be other victims.
0: And Border Authority agents say that they seized nearly $14 million worth of illegal tobacco products last month. Canada Border Services Agency says it wasn't just tobacco seized, but also other nicotine products. Now, most of them came in through shipments from the U.S. Three of the larger seizures happened in mid-August at the crossing at Point Edward. This is across from Michigan State. There was also a major bust in a shipment at the Queenston Bridge in Niagara.
1: It's 5:50 and 24 degrees out, feeling more like 29 right now. This is Live at 5.
0: And coming up, we're going to be taking a look at the new movie releases this weekend.
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29: And this just into CP24, a pedestrian being rushed to hospital after being struck by a driver. This happened in Midtown around 5:30 at the Bathurst and Lonsmount Drive area, which is just north of St. Clair. Police say the female victim is seriously injured and the driver involved did remain at the scene. There are road closures in the area for the investigation. And just stay with CP24 for more on this developing story.
0: An NBA star with local roots paid a special visit to some young kids, young fans at SickKids Hospital this week. Two-time league MVP Shai Gilgeous-Alexander met with several patients and their families, making a difficult time a little brighter. The visit coincides with the launch of the SGA Foundation, a charity dedicated to helping kids and families. This is the third time the Oklahoma City Thunder star has visited SickKids during the offseason.
29: And the Blue Jays open a series in Kansas City tonight after taking 2 of 3 in Cleveland, inching that much closer to a wild card spot.
1: Line drive right center field. And 2 runs are going to score.
29: The Jays are now just a half game back of the final wild card spot. Jameson Taillon gets the start for Toronto tonight against the Kansas City Royals.
0: A lot of new movies to check out this weekend, like this crime thriller, By Any Means.
2: Still no pressure. It's against protocol for me to join you in there.
3: Time for you to leave my shop.
4: You all right? Come
0: here, let me... Mark Wahlberg stars in the movie based on the real life of FBI agent Lindley DeVecchio. So set in 1966, it follows a by-the-book agent who passionately believes in civil rights for black people. When a prominent black voting rights advocate is murdered by the Klan, the FBI runs into a wall of silence from witnesses who fear retribution from the KKK.
5: Well, it is more like a revenge drama, more like Death Wish or something like that. So I don't think it has the impact that the filmmaker, Elegance Bratton, probably hoped it would, but it's a handsome-looking movie. Mark Wahlberg's wearing a wild-looking fake nose, and he's got a 1970s comb-over that can't be beat. So I gave, By Any Means, 2.5 stars out of 5.
6: We set out to create an ideal combatant to be deployed against the domestic populace.
29: An Onslaught is a violent new action thriller about a retired army sniper who must protect her daughter from a rogue squad of genetically engineered super soldiers. Richard Krause says it's a satiric government conspiracy theory flick that delivers plenty of gore, but not many thrills.
5: And this is a movie that wants us to think about conspiracy theories, about how maybe the government isn't always working in our best interest. And some of that subtext starts to overpower A, the storytelling, and B, frankly, the thrills of this movie. It has a vibe of a late 90s or a late 80s, maybe early 90s slasher movie, but it doesn't quite deliver the goods all the way through. So I gave Onslaught, which is now in theaters, 2.5 stars out of 5.
4: You ready for this?
6: No.
0: Ryan Reynolds and Kenneth Branagh star in the new action buddy comedy Mayday, following a U.S. Navy pilot down in the Russian wilderness who's rescued by an ex-KGB agent. The unlikely duo find a way to work together to try and thaw the Cold War.
29: Oh, I'll watch anything with Ryan Reynolds, honestly. 559, 24 degrees. This is Toronto's breaking news, CP24.
0: Thanks for watching.
7: Good evening. Toronto's big new outdoor venue is still a mess, badly damaged from the massive storm this week.
8: City inspectors have called the venue unsafe, but a show is scheduled to happen there in less than 2 weeks. CTV's John Woodward has been following this story and joins us live with more. And John, AC/DC is supposed to play there in 12 days. Will the show go on?
21: That's a tall order. It wasn't TNT that damaged this venue. It was a big storm. But city inspectors have come in saying it is not safe to occupy. No one is allowed on site. And they have to take some steps to remedy that situation.
30: The view of the Rogers Stadium from above shows a section of gigantic risers in the wrong place. Seats are upturned. Nearby tents are upside down. It's a far cry from what the stadium looked like new only a year ago.
31: Well, the damage to the north stands is quite significant. They have collapsed.
30: The damage from what is being called a 100-year storm that pounded Toronto earlier this week. The storm cutting a path through northwest Toronto that also wrecked an aviary of the Toronto Wildlife Center while people and birds were still inside.
32: The winds just really whipped up, crazy high winds, hail. The building started to flood.
10: windows started blowing in.
30: The stadium damage compared to when Hurricane Milton ripped off the roof of a Tampa Bay stadium 2 years ago. City inspectors have ordered the site fixed.
31: The city has been on site. It has issued an order with 7 requirements. The most important is hiring an engineer to look at the site to see how we can remediate the damage.
30: The band AC/DC on its Power Up Tour, playing next in Montreal and scheduled in Toronto on September 16th. Fan Rick Harrison bought tickets. He's hoping the concert goes ahead.
11: Some kind of communication other than nothing, I think, would be appropriate from a organization that you've spent like thousands of dollars on tickets for.
30: Live Nation saying in a statement it is still assessing the damage, and we remain engaged with the city as that work continues. Scott Friedman of Ticket Talk says the most likely scenario is the concert gets postponed.
12: Since it is a pop-up venue, they can literally just bring in new seats and bleachers and have the AC/DC concert on schedule, but that will obviously be remained to be seen. I think it is more extensive than that.
30: The venue now looking much more like after an epic concert than before one.
21: And so that city requirement is not just the engineering report. They also have to do the work and then get it inspected. And that is a long way to go if they want to rock and roll. Reporting live from Downsview Park, I'm John Woodward. Back to you.
8: All right. That's the hope. Thank you, John. Also tonight, status quo for the seat count at Queen's Park as the PCs and NDP hold on to their ridings in 3 by-elections. Results and reaction. But first, a look at the forecast. Here's a live shot. Some clouds, but still mild. A good start to the last long weekend of summer. Jessica Smith has a look at the current conditions. Jess.
13: Although we are seeing that cloud cover, Nathan, we're staying away from the bulk of the active weather. Still trickling its way in along the kind of eastern shorelines of Lake Huron and Georgian Bay. Some spotty showers earlier in the day throughout areas between Windsor and London. But for the most part, it's just cloud cover. And I'll take it after that wild weather Wednesday that we had. Still sitting in the 20s for the most part right across southern Ontario. No real changes we had throughout the weekend. So staying seasonal and comfortable. We're not seeing much in the way of anything extreme, which I feel like is a good thing. A lot of people still very much recovering after that massive storm. So a very calm weekend is something I think a lot of folks are looking forward to. Right now through the islands and Pearson, 23 apiece. The humidity a little higher towards the islands, but overall still very comfortable. Maybe you're heading out for your long weekend. You're already starting and you're still tuning in. We appreciate you. We're looking at a low tonight of 16, so just above that seasonal point, but it is going to be fantastic. All your details for the entire long weekend coming up in just a moment. Right now, it's back to Michelle.
7: Thank you, Jess. And as homes, businesses, and other facilities take stock of the damage caused by this week's storm, the Evergreen Brickworks will be closed through the end of the long weekend. The site's operators say they're carrying out a thorough assessment of the impact to the brickworks as they work around the clock to recover from the storm. Evergreen CEO Jen Angel says investments in drainage and green infrastructure in the area appear to have paid off.
10: The water levels were pretty equivalent to what we experienced back in 2024. So a significant amount of stormwater, significant flooding. What is different this time is how the site has performed. So we've done a lot of things across the site, learning from the 2024 event to make it more spongy. To be able to better manage stormwater when it comes. And of course, we're seeing increasing storms over time. And we're just delighted with how the water was managed.
7: She says there's no firm reopening date, but the hope is the brickworks will reopen early next week. Tomorrow's Evergreen Saturday Farmers Market will relocate to the Distillery District.
8: The people have spoken in provincial by-elections this week.
7: Voters chose 3 new MPPs. However, the party standings in the legislature remain unchanged. CTV's Queen's Park Bureau Chief Siobhan Morris joins us live with a closer look at the results. Siobhan.
14: Well, by-elections like this can be a way for voters to send a message to the government without overhauling it. Even though we didn't see any ridings change colors last night, the opposition sees opportunity.
15: A warm welcome for one of the province's new MPPs at her victory party.
16: I have dedicated my life to the community here. They know that I'm their constant, that they trust me.
15: Chaban and the Ontario NDP held on to Scarborough Southwest after the abrupt defection of the party's ex-deputy leader to the federal Liberals.
16: And thank you, Fatima!
15: Chaban joined her first NDP caucus meeting at Queen's Park.
17: I am so excited to be here. It's such a surreal moment.
15: It's a moment New Democrats had wanted to replicate in Hamilton East Stoney Creek. But Doug Ford's Progressive Conservatives won there by about 1,600 votes. The PC candidate in York Simcoe, a reliably blue riding, finished with 50% of all ballots cast. But looking at their runner-up finish in Hamilton, the NDP leader insists...
16: We are seeing momentum across this province. We are seeing our message connect.
15: The by-elections landed during a rebound in the premier's popularity.
18: He was off target, off brand for much of the summer. Last 2 weeks, suddenly he's fighting Donald Trump again. That gets him back on an even keel.
15: A revival of the Captain Canada persona, willing to spar with the U.S. president. The renewed focus on Trump and the halo of support for Prime Minister Mark Carney didn't shine down on the Ontario Liberals.
16: I think people are starting to see that the Liberals cannot deliver on the promises they make, that they're going to defeat Conservatives, okay?
15: Arguing only New Democrats can unseat Progressive Conservatives. Reid says the Liberals have struggled with this since losing power in 2018.
18: They're splitting the popular vote with the other opposition party, and they're failing to cash in. And as long as this continues to be the case, Doug Ford might be premier until the sun casts its last beam of light.
7: Ontario Liberals are hoping a new leader could help break that cycle. They are in the middle of a leadership contest right now. They're third in about 7 years. The winner will be named on November 21st. Reporting live from Queen's Park, I'm Siobhan Morris. Nathan and Michelle, back to you.
8: Thank you, Siobhan. As parties compare their results, Elections Ontario's out with unofficial numbers on the percentage of registered voters who opted to cast a ballot. In Hamilton East Stoney Creek, that number was around 29%. In Scarborough Southwest, it was approximately 27%, while in York Simcoe, it was 21%. And as municipal candidates prepare for an intense month of campaigning, some of the top contenders for Toronto mayor are rolling out new policy pledges. The campaign for incumbent Olivia Chow tells CTV News she plans to keep property tax hikes at or around the inflation rate if she's reelected. This year's increase was 2.2%, but it followed previous hikes of 9.5% and 6.9%. Chow's campaign says those steps were necessary to address a budget hole of nearly $2 billion when she took office. A spokesperson for Councillor Brad Bradford's campaign said Chow's leadership has made life very expensive for Toronto residents, and his own plan will be announced in due course. Mayoral candidate Chris Alexander said there would be no tax increase during his first year in office if elected, with increases below inflation to follow.
7: Still ahead, a dramatic end to the Lindsay Clancy triple murder trial, but no verdict. The judge declaring a mistrial in the high-profile case. What happened and what the court heard today. An elderly woman is fighting for her life in hospital after she was struck by a vehicle in Scarborough this morning. It happened in the area of Finch and Bridletown Circle shortly after 6 a.m. Paramedics say the victim, an 82-year-old woman, was taken to a trauma center with critical injuries. The driver of the vehicle involved, a 49-year-old woman, remained on scene. The circumstances leading up to the woman being struck are under investigation. And a 28-year-old woman has life-altering injuries after being struck by a garbage truck. This happened just before 9:45 a.m. in the area of Adelaide and Brant Street. The woman ended up pinned under the vehicle. The circumstances leading to her being struck are still under investigation.
8: Toronto police have arrested a suspect in connection with an arson outside of the home of a Scarborough MP, Salma Zaid. This was late last month. Now, police released security camera video showing a suspect pouring an accelerant on several cars in the driveway of a home near Bellamy and Lawrence shortly before 1:30 in the morning last Thursday. The suspect then ignited the liquid, setting two vehicles on fire and damaging a third. The suspect then took off in their own vehicle. On August 30th, 24-year-old Roshvin Crofton was arrested. He's facing several charges, including arson, mischief over $5,000, and failing to comply with a probation order.
7: Meanwhile, police are sharing an image of a suspect in a hate-motivated assault investigation, citing concerns there may be more victims who have yet to come forward. On Saturday night, officers were called about a person with a knife near Queens Quay and Spadina. It's alleged 32-year-old Lakshita Arakmalaj approached two people, then uttered anti-Sikh comments and racial slurs before attacking them. One of the victims suffered non-life-threatening wounds to the leg. Police believe the suspect made similar comments and brandished a knife in an earlier incident near Union Station. They're asking anyone with information to come forward. The number of wildfires burning in northwestern Ontario is on the rise. Seven new fires were confirmed yesterday across that region, although one has already been extinguished. There are 62 still burning, nine of them not under control. There weren't any new fires confirmed in the northeast, but there are still eight actively burning, listed as either under control or being observed.
8: The GTC says there are no scheduled subway closures this long weekend. That being said, some bus and streetcar routes are being diverted to get around street closures for various events, including the Taste of Bangladesh on Danforth, as well as the Labor Day Parade downtown. The TTC says it will also be increasing service on some routes in time for the return to school. And Metrolinx says it's reinstating Go Bus service to post-secondary schools starting tomorrow. There will also be changes on the Lakeshore East, Lakeshore West, Barrie, and Stouffville rail lines, in addition to Go Bus service across the network. Metrolinx says the changes will continue through the spring and align service with demand, address the availability of train crews, and allow for work on the Barrie and Stouffville lines. Rush hour service will remain unchanged. We turn now to a high-profile case in Massachusetts, where a judge declared a mistrial today. Lindsay Clancy was accused of killing her three young children, but the trial ended after jurors said for a third time they could not agree on a unanimous verdict. The mistrial was declared after an emergency defense appeal was denied. Clancy doesn't deny killing her children in their home in 2023. Her lawyer blamed postpartum psychosis. It's a mental health emergency affecting someone's sense of reality. Experts say most people with the condition don't harm their kids, but mothers with severe cases may try to do so. Deliberations took a dramatic turn yesterday when the judge was told that a lone holdout was refusing to follow the court's instructions about reasonable doubt. Here was the reaction outside court today.
1: They know that they were robbed by one man for whatever his agenda was, who stole 7 weeks of the life of these other jurors that were so attentive, so beautiful, so wonderful, and listened to this evidence. And you could see how defeated they were sitting there.
2: This case, however, was about Lindsay Clancy and what she did on January 24th, 2023, and the cruel and calculated killing of three innocents.
8: The prosecution says the case isn't about the medical care of women. It's about getting justice for the three children. Prosecutors will not be making an immediate decision about a second trial.
7: A disappointing jobs report out today showing Canada's labor market lost thousands of jobs ahead of new tariffs and counter-tariffs coming into force.
8: Still, the federal government continues to reassure Canadians the economy is on solid ground. CTV's Abigail Beeman has the details.
9: We're creating jobs at twice the rate of the United States. We're growing jobs at four times the rate of the United States.
19: Repeated messages of job strength from the Prime Minister and Finance Minister.
20: Trade is up, employment is up.
22: Employment is up, so Canada is doing fine.
19: Contrast that with this. Canada lost 42,000 jobs in August.
23: I wouldn't put an overly negative spin on what's happening in the labor market. The loss of jobs does follow a pretty significant run in the past 4 months.
19: The unemployment rate remained the same at 6.4%. And while business, public administration, and natural resources shed tens of thousands of jobs, surprising to some economists, manufacturing actually gained 22,000.
23: Remember, this is largely before the trade tensions and new tariffs will kick in for for Canada, which will really put a chill on business confidence and probably hiring.
19: On that point, the labor force survey mentions industries dependent on the United States' demand for exports saw a layoff rate of 0.9% in the 12 months leading up to August, compared to 0.7% for other industries in the same period.
0: Despite all of the tariff talk, all of the uncertainty, all of the chaos that's coming from these trade negotiations, the fact that we're still looking at this rate that's under 1%, look, that's the natural churn and burn of the labor market.
19: With the clock ticking down to Tuesday, when Canada's counter tariffs come into force.
3: They'll be in place for at least a few days, if not a few weeks, before the parties are able to get back to the table. And then it'll all depend on what further retaliation or announcements the United States government makes.
4: If we were playing hardball, all we'd do is say, we're going to do no trading with Canada. And it would save from $60 to $90 billion a year just by not trading with Canada. Now, Canada would be in a heap of trouble. I don't think they'd exist.
19: Meanwhile, conservatives blame liberals for killing jobs and are calling for an immediate return to parliament. A government source tells CTV News employment remains strong and the economy is growing, and their plan does not change. Abigail Beeman, CTV News, Ottawa.
7: In Ukraine, three people were killed and five others injured in Russian attacks on Dnipro and the Odessa region. The capital was also hit for the 10th straight day. 12 people were hurt in the attack that included a strike on the headquarters of Ukraine's security service. It's among the agencies carrying out deep strike operations inside Russian territory. The headquarters is located close to international hotels and a historic cathedral in Kyiv. Ukraine calls the strike a major escalation amid potential peace talks. The president says there will be a significant response.
8: In Nepal, two workers have been pulled alive from an underground tunnel at a hydropower plant following last week's catastrophic floods. Just incredible. Search teams heard voices from inside the tunnel this morning, allowing them to locate the two men. One of them said more people are alive inside, where about 115 are believed trapped. Around 900 workers are missing from 12 hydropower projects in the country. About 500 are believed to be trapped in various tunnels. The flood struck a region bordering Nepal and China 9 days ago. More than 1,280 people were killed and over 5,000 remain missing, including 29 Canadians.
7: To Italy, where officials in Rome are taking exception to what you could call a modern-day chariot. A crackdown on golf carts is underway. Sightseeing companies have been using hundreds of them to carry tourists into the historic city center. In response, the local government has cut the number of golf cart permits and is getting prepared to introduce new regulations. Some of the locals have launched a petition demanding they be regulated. Critics say the carts park illegally, worsen traffic congestion, and cause over-tourism. Advocates argue they're quiet, occupy less space than tourist vans and buses, and don't spew exhaust into the air.
8: Just ahead, a W5 investigation takes a look at why many Canadians are stuck with cars in the repair shop for months on end, despite the vehicles being brand new. Could lemon laws help consumers get out of a bad deal? Pat Foran has that story just ahead.
13: And we are stepping into the long weekend with a beautiful forecast. If you want to get your steps in this evening, temperature-wise, it is great. Whether you're walking around the cottage, your own neighborhood, or the CNE, it doesn't matter. It will be great. We're staying in the 20s as we head into the early evening as well, so no layers needed. Coming up, I'll have a full look at your long-range forecast.
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0: 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If we had something like this, we would have caught it a lot sooner and maybe had a different outcome. The only real way to check that out is with the whole body MRI. Receiving my results was the best feeling in the world. Finding out that nothing was seriously wrong. What more could you ask for?
1: Detect early stage cancers and over 500 other diseases with zero radiation. Peace of mind is just a scan away.
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7: There are growing calls for lemon laws in Canada as some consumers deal with ongoing car problems despite buying brand new vehicles.
8: A W5 investigation finds Americans enjoy protections Canadians don't have if they end up with a defective new car. Here's CTV's Pat Foran.
9: This is a stop sign it broke down at.
10: Ashley Martin from Barrie, Ontario, didn't expect his dream truck, a new 2026 Ram Tungsten, would have to be towed back to the dealership. After paying $112,000 for the pickup, he says issue started on day one.
9: The first problem actually was on the way home the day of purchase.
10: A warning light came on saying his brand new truck needed service. Martin says at the dealer, when one problem was repaired, another one cropped up.
9: They've replaced catalytic converters, they've replaced O2 sensors, they've pulled the fuel tank, they've put in a new fuel pump, they've flushed the system.
10: The truck has been in the shop for more than 2 months. Martin feels it's defective and doesn't want it back.

0: season for the first time in a while. So as we head in towards the Wednesday and that system pushes through, behind it a little bit cooler of an air mass. So we'll sit just shy of seasonal by a degree on your Thursday. Friday, we get a little bit below seasonal, but the sunshine returns. So hopefully that doesn't matter because we're still dealing with really nice weather, even though it is a little shy of seasonal. So your weekends, Saturday, Sunday, Monday, and back to school Tuesday, sunshine, sunshine, sunshine, and you guessed it, sunshine. Hopefully this helps you plan. Nathan, I'll send things back over to you.
1: Yeah, overall, pretty good. Thank you, Jess.
0: Thanks.
1: Also tonight, a very special visitor at Sick Kids Hospital, two-time NBA MVP, Finals MVP, and Hamilton native Shai Gilgeous-Alexander scoring smiles with patients.
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0: Reigning NBA MVP Shai Gilgeous-Alexander met with young fans at Sick Kids Hospital this week. The Hamilton native and Oklahoma City Thunder star met with several patients as well as their families. This visit coinciding with the launch of the SGA Foundation, a charity dedicated to helping kids and families. It's the third time Gilgeous-Alexander has visited Sick Kids during the offseason.
1: As we head into the last long weekend of summer, police are urging caution out on the roads. OPP shared this footage of motorists already heading north out of the city yesterday. Police say no matter when you leave or where you're headed, it's best to give yourself extra time and not to rush. They noted last Labor Day weekend, 7 people died in crashes, saying speeding or aggressive driving are the number one killers on Ontario roads. Police are also reminding those going out on the water to enjoy the weekend safely and wear a life jacket.
14: If you had trouble finding a ticket to see Christopher Nolan's The Odyssey in IMAX 70 millimeters when it first debuted, there's some good news to share with you.
17: Help me go home.
14: The star-studded take on Homer's epic will continue screening in locations equipped with that specific projection equipment through to the end of the month. Nolan filmed The Odyssey entirely in IMAX 70 millimeters, citing the immersive experience he says the Canadian technology offers. Only 41 theaters around the world are equipped to screen the movie in that exact format. 2 are here in the GTA. Variety puts global sales to date of all types of screenings of The Odyssey at $1.55 billion U.S., about a third of them in IMAX.
20: What do you think they're looking for?
14: Oh. And speaking of movies that are showing a lot of staying power, Spider-Man Brand New Day may be swinging into a 6th weekend at the top of the box office. Deadline reports the sequel starring Tom Holland and Zendaya is expected to bring in another $18 million this Labor Day weekend as it becomes the second ever movie to surpass $900 million at the North American box office.
1: After the break, a refusal to rename Lake Ontario puts an app back on the map. We chat with the GM of MapQuest about the company's surge in popularity and how they're charting this newfound success.
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2: Heading into the last long weekend of the summer, the forecast is looking fantastic to spend some time in the city or head up to a cottage. Temperatures sit comfortably in the 20s with some sunshine. Coming up, I have a recap of your full 7-day forecast.

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4: With this week's extreme weather in the rearview mirror, all eyes will be on the skies for a much happier reason this Labor Day weekend.
5: Right, the Canadian International Air Show returns to the waterfront tomorrow. Planes taking part in the air show are getting into position at Billy Bishop Airport. We'll take over the skies tomorrow, Sunday, and Monday from noon until 3:40 in the afternoon each day.
6: I fly this beautiful P-51D that's behind me called Sherilyn. And just can't tell you how excited we are to be part of the Canadian International Air Show this year. There's lots to celebrate this year. It's been a while that Toronto has seen three Mustangs fly together. We do it with a lot of pride. And we're really excited.
7: The logistics of flying this is incredible. Yeah, we spend hundreds of hours flying, just trying to cage all positions and do it safely. Yeah, it's a lot of work.
4: This year marks the 77th edition of the Canadian International Air Show, and you can find a full schedule, tickets, and a live stream at CIAS.org.
5: And one of the city's most vibrant summer festivals is back. The Toronto International Busker Fest for Epilepsy takes over Woodbine Park this long weekend. It goes on until Labor Day, another fun event.
4: Mm-hmm. And you know, all the organizers of all those events are just loving what Mother Nature's dishing out this long weekend.
8: I know, a lot of people are probably quite nervous. On Wednesday, you're thinking, is this the beginning of a, you know, couple of stretch of days? But really, we got out of it with some damage, obviously still cleaning up. But we are in the clear heading into the weekend. So if you're cleaning up, you're heading to Buskerfest, the CNE, the air show, you're going to the cottage, you're staying in town, you're going to anywhere in the GTA, it's fantastic. Not much in the way of any active weather this evening, just some cloud cover out there, but we can contend with that, right? Temperature-wise, sitting at 23 here in the city, feeling like 26, a nice light wind carrying us in to the long weekend. So we're going to have a beautiful one ahead of us. If you do want to spend some time outside, it is fantastic. This is what you want for a long weekend, right through to Tuesday. So for back to school, whether you're sending kids to school or not, you want a nice day for getting back into the swing of things. So lots to look forward to.
4: Those pictures are going to be beautiful with the sunshine, as long as the kids aren't crying. Thank you, Jess. That's it for us, but you can catch Marcia McMillan tonight at 11 for CTV National News, followed by Zaretta Allman with our next local newscast at 11:30.
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0: We're still waiting to hear the status of an upcoming AC/DC concert at Rogers Stadium September 16th after Wednesday's storm severely damaged the venue. And it's busy Labor Day long weekend in the GTA with lots of festivals scheduled, including the Toronto Dragon Festival at Nathan Phillips Square. We'll have a complete list just ahead. And a woman's in hospital after being hit by a driver in Midtown. Those details are coming up. Right now, it is 7 o'clock, 23 degrees, but feeling more like 26. This is Toronto's Breaking News, CP24. Good evening. I'm Bakari Savage. Well, the City of Toronto says Rogers Stadium is unsafe to occupy after it was badly damaged by a storm this week. The city inspectors have ordered Live Nation to hire a third-party engineer to report on the measures that must be taken to make the building safe again. The sections of seats at the temporary stadium at Downsview Park were wrecked during a powerful storm Wednesday. It's not clear if the stadium is going to be fixed and deemed safe in time for an AC/DC concert, which is set for the 16th.
1: The city has been on site. It has issued an order with 7 requirements. The most important is hiring an engineer to look at the site to see how we can remediate the damage, clear the damage, and see what went wrong.
2: Obviously, the damage is extensive. I imagine I'm not the only one that are wondering, like, is the concert happening? You know, what sections may be affected? Because it didn't really show necessarily the sections that were affected. And just some kind of communication other than nothing, I think, would be appropriate.
3: I don't think in this situation that they will switch venues right away. I mean, anything is possible. I mean, obviously, they can move it to Rogers Center, obviously, where your Blue Jays play. But that's tough scheduling this time. So my guess is that Live Nation will postpone it and reschedule that concert next summer once they fix the damage at Rogers Stadium.
0: Live Nation Canada reads, quote, "Our teams are continuing to assess the extent of the damage. We will provide more information as it becomes available." Well, Evergreen Brickworks closed through the weekend to clean out from the storm. A spokesperson telling CP24 the site fared pretty well thanks to investments made in drainage and green infrastructure. However, this weekend's farmers market has been moved to the Distillery District.
4: We are moving quickly. We're running 24 hours in the cleanup. We'll have a better sense over the next day on our opening timeline. We'll be closed this weekend, but we're shooting for opening early next week. But once again, that timeline is still a moving target at the moment.
0: The Toronto Wildlife Center is asking for help from the public after the storm caused significant damage. Look at these photos, which show the impact of the wind, rain, and hail on the agency's enclosures and fencing. The Wildlife Center says it has extensive flooding throughout the facility, smashed windows, and roof damage. 5 recovering pigeons escaped. This is after their aviary was compromised by the storm. The center is asking the public to donate to help repair, rebuild, or replace.
5: There is still quite a lot of unknowns. I mean, we did have, you know, as I mentioned, several enclosures damaged. A quarter of the fence was blown down. 12 windows were blown in. The roof has been damaged. The truck door was pushed right off its tracks. We had this huge tent out front where we did admissions of certain species of animals that were higher risk for contagious diseases. That was smashed to smithereens and blown across the parking lot. So we still don't have a number. We're still tallying up the damage in various areas.
0: And Toronto Wildlife Center is dedicated to rescuing, rehabilitating, and providing medical care for sick, injured, and orphaned wild animals. It's a registered charity, so it relies largely on donors to fund its work. Well, this is the last long weekend of the summer, and there's a lot to do in the city. Canada's largest jazz festival. It's happening right now. This is a look at Mel Aspin Square, where the 12th edition of TU Jazz Fest is being held. The festival features more than 110 musicians from Canada and all around the world. There are 2 outdoor stages where acts will perform throughout the Labor Day long weekend.
6: We say it's TU Jazz Fest. Yes, it is jazz based. However, there's a lot of funk, R&B, different kinds of music. It's not a rock concert. It's definitely more jazz oriented, so you'll get more of that feeling. We also have food vendors. Also, the welcome market is here for other people selling other goodies that you want to buy. There is a kids zone where there's the bouncy rides.
0: And the Toronto International Busker Fest has taken over Woodbine Park. Organizers say that it's the largest event raising money and awareness about epilepsy research on the planet. There are over 100 performers taking part at seven stages over the next 4 days. Information about all the different acts can be found on TorontoBuskerFest.com.
7: So we've got some amazing acts. We have an act all the way from Beijing. His name is Kai Ko, and he is an incredible, he juggles as he tap dances. He has won the Chinese version of China's Got Talent. He's performed in over 80 countries, and he's here for his first ever Canadian festival. We have Quinn Beasley, our People's Choice Award winner, who does daredevil tricks. We've got contortionists, aerialists, musicians, flamenco night tonight, comedy, stand-up comedy. We've got a Dolly Parton sing-along on Sunday at 1 p.m. And of course, lots of dog performers too. So much going on here all weekend long.
0: And here are some of the closures to keep in mind. Labor Day Monday, most major grocery closed. All LCBO locations will be shut as well. Most municipal offices are going to be closed, along with Toronto Public Library branches. Banks will be closed. And please note, there will be no mail delivery happening that day either. And on the flip side, many tourist attractions are going to be open to check out Monday. They include the CN Tower, Hockey Hall of Fame, and the Toronto Zoo. Select shopping centers, including the Eden Center and Vaughan Mills, will be open for business. The beer store says it'll have some locations open across the province. And some good news, if you're taking transit to get to various long weekend events, the TTC says that there are no scheduled subway closures this weekend, but some bus and streetcar routes are being diverted to get around street closures for various events, like the Taste of Bangladesh, that's on Danforth Avenue, and the Labor Day Parade downtown. The TTC adds that it'll be increasing service on some routes just in time for the return to school. And Metrolink says it's reinstating GO Bus service to post-secondary school starting tomorrow. There will be changes on the Lakeshore East, Lakeshore West, Barrie, and Stouffville rail lines, as well as for GO Bus service across the network. Metrolink says that these changes will continue until the spring and align service with demand, address the availability of train crews, and allow for work on the Barrie and Stouffville lines. Rush hour service will remain unchanged. Well, there's no shortage of events in the city over the Labor Day weekend, but will the weather cooperate? CTV's Jessica Smith has your long weekend weather report.
8: Not a bad long weekend ahead of us. I mean, you open up the textbook of what you want to see for a long weekend, and I'm pretty sure for a lot of people, this is probably it. We're looking at seasonal temperatures, really light winds, a little changeable when it comes to direction, but overall, not too bad. And all things considered, when it comes to a long weekend, you want good forecast so you can spend that time outdoors. We head throughout the end of our Friday, stepping in towards the weekend, a little more cloud cover into that southwestern corner and some cloud cover right across southern Ontario to kick off your Saturday. And then the sunshine comes out. We have a beautiful forecast. UV index a little bit on the high side, so sun protection, breaks in the shade, all that very important. As we head in towards your Sunday, a Sunday fun day indeed. Lots of sunshine, some light cloud cover out there, and spotty showers down towards Windsor, but overall, nothing like what we saw earlier in the week with that pretty serious rain. Stepping in towards the next 7 days, it's a pretty fantastic forecast to kind of wrap up the summer season and step into the routine of fall and school for so many. Through your Saturday, Sunday, and Monday, temperatures right around 25, so we're hovering just above or at that seasonal point, and overnight lows staying fairly consistent. Lots of sunshine throughout, so if you're staying in the city, you're going to the CNE, you're heading up to a cottage, you're going out to the GTA, anywhere, doesn't really matter. It's going to be fantastic outside. And looking ahead to Tuesday, back to school for so many, a fantastic forecast. So whether it is the first time you're going to school ever, or you're going into the post-secondary or anything, a great day to get out and go back into routines for so many people. We do have a little bit of shower activity pushing in as we head in towards kind of late in the day. So after school Tuesday and in towards your Wednesday morning, but those showers will likely push their way out kind of mid-morning, early afternoon. And a beautiful mark to the middle of next week. Temperature-wise, a little bit hotter as we head in towards that day, but after that system goes through, it cuts out that humidity, and stepping into your Thursday and Friday, a little shy of seasonal, but you know what? Still very comfortable in that kind of low 20 range with a decent amount of sunshine. So when you look at your long weekend forecast, 10 out of 10, and you look at your back-to-school forecast, 10 out of 10 as well. So as you plan the next couple of days, you can enjoy some beautiful sunshine. Hopefully this helps you plan. I'll send things back over to you.
0: All right, thanks, Jess. And a woman has life-altering injuries after being hit by a truck downtown. This happened right around 9:45 this morning on Adelaide West at Brant Street. A 28-year-old was hit by a garbage truck and pinned underneath for some time. She was taken to hospital in critical condition, but is expected to survive. The area was closed for several hours, but has since reopened. And a woman has life-altering injuries after being hit by a truck downtown. Tower 24 over the street. Again, this is at Adelaide and Brant. It happened shortly before 10 o'clock. The 28-year-old was hit by a garbage truck, pinned underneath for some time, taken to hospital in critical injuries, but is expected to survive. The area was closed for several hours, but has since reopened. And Peel police arrested two teens, but they're still looking for two suspects following a violent home invasion in Brampton. This happened in mid-June. The surveillance video shows three men trying to burst into the rear doors of the home in the area of Sills and McLaughlin. A man and a woman in the home were shot. 18-year-old Javani Thomas and a 16-year-old, both from Toronto, are now facing charges including attempted murder, aggravated assault, and robbery. Investigators are not saying what the motive is.
9: Like I said, the motives are still under investigation. I'm not able to give any specifics on motives. At this point in the investigation, I can say that we don't have any specifics regarding extortion. Just in general, as far as this case, those motives are still under investigation and part of our investigation. In general, regarding home invasions, there is generally a reason why a house is targeted, whether it's for financial gain, what's believed to be mistakenly or in the house. It could be vehicles in the driveway. It could just be an opportunity of seeing a house the suspects have identified as a potential target. So those motives are still under investigation.
0: And police described the outstanding suspects as a heavyset male, while the other suspects believed to have been the getaway driver. Bill officers continue to appeal for any information. And a pedestrian has been taken to hospital after being hit by a driver in Midtown. This happened around 5:30 at Bathurst and Lonsmount Drive, which is just north of St. Clair. So police say that the female victim is seriously injured. The driver involved did stay at the scene. There have been road closures in the area for the investigation. And police have released an image of a man charged in a hate-motivated assault with a weapon. So on Saturday, police say the 32-year-old approached two people at Queens Quay in Spadina. He allegedly made anti-Sikh and racial slurs before attacking them. One victim was stabbed in the leg. It's believed that the same suspect was involved in a separate incident an hour earlier near Union Station. He was arrested on Tuesday and charged with assault causing bodily harm, motivated by hate, five counts of assault with a weapon, and carrying a concealed weapon. Investigators are concerned that there may be other victims. Well, Border Authority agents say that they seized nearly $14 million worth of illegal tobacco products last month. The Canada Border Services Agency says it wasn't just tobacco seized, but also other nicotine products. Most of them came in through shipments from the U.S. Three of the larger seizures happened in mid-August. This was crossing at Point Edward across from the Michigan state border. There was also a major bust and a shipment at the Queenston Bridge in Niagara. Okay, from a nightclub banning smart glasses to controversy with AI song generators, there's a lot to discuss this week in technology. Joining us now to break down the headlines is tech analyst Carmi Levy. Carmi, happy Friday.
10: Happy Friday, Bakari. So good to be back with you.
0: Great to see you. And speaking of seeing, so Toronto nightclub Wiggle Room banned Meta glasses, and people are overjoyed. Did you see what I did there? Seeing Meta glasses.
10: Well played, Bakari.
0: This is
10: long overdue. I love this because there's been a growing concern over these glasses. Because if I pick up my smartphone and I want to, you know, videotape you, then you'll know because it's obvious that I'm holding the phone. Whereas if you wear smart glasses, they look like regular glasses, except when you're recording, it's really easy to shoot without the person who you're shooting knowing that you're doing that. And so there have been lots of cases where video has been taken in all sorts of places without people's permission. They're called creep glasses or perv glasses in some cases. Meta has tried to introduce protections to make it more obvious. They put a light on. They've introduced software updates to prevent that light from being hacked. If you try covering it with tape, the camera will stop working, but people still use it for, frankly, creepy purposes. And good on the Wiggle Room and another club, Ground Control on Queen West, also taking similar steps. And just looking at their Instagram account, people love this, and for good reason. They say they did it to create a safe space on the dance floor so that people don't have to worry that they're being recorded without their permission. And I think it's an awesome, awesome move.
0: And Carmi, what about this? Snowbirds making their last flight over Toronto. Why the air show is going to be a bittersweet ballet in the sky?
10: Oh, I'm a little verklempt about this one. I'm a huge av geek, as anyone who knows me knows, and I've seen them fly Lord knows how many times. My photo albums are just filled with pictures of them, and they are retiring the planes that they fly, the CT-114 Tudor. They are 66 years old, first flew in 1960. It is time for them to retire. Mechanics have been heroes keeping them in the air, but they have to stand them down for safety, and it's going to take at least 5 years to get the replacement planes, the CT-157 Siskin IIs, back in the sky and then stand the squadron back up. So everyone, on social media, you're seeing people there. They're all going. They're sad. I mean, because this is really the last hurrah of this absolutely legendary aircraft flown by a legendary team. A really great example of Canadian can-do.
11: And Carmi, Canada's music rights defender suing AI song generator. Is it Suno? I've never heard of this company before.
10: Yeah, so it's SOCAN, the Society of Composers, Authors, and Music Publishers of Canada. They're suing Suno, which is, it's a music generating program. So basically, you can tell it to make a song from nothing, from a prompt, or you can load an existing song into it and tell it to change it. And so there have been lots of cases of songs that we're all familiar with, "Life Is a Highway" from Tom Cochrane, for example, where it literally plays the song note for note, and of course, they don't seek permission, they don't pay copyright, they violate the copyright rights of the original creator. And so they are suing Suno, basically saying that they could potentially ruin the music industry for creators and for fans like you and me. And they're saying a line has to be drawn. Interesting, there are other cases around the world as well. Suno just lost a case in Germany, very much like this one, and they're trying to appeal it. But it's pretty clear, whether you're a musician, author, movie director, whatever it is, the lawsuits are flying fast and furious because these AI companies are training on this content and they're not asking permission and they're not paying anyone for it either.
11: All right. Tech analyst Carmi Levy, always a pleasure. Thanks for making time for us.
10: Appreciate it, Vicari. Thanks.
11: With that, it's 7:17, 23 degrees, but feeling more like 26. This is Toronto's breaking news, CP24. We'll have a look at Toronto's top stories next.
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the show go on. We're still waiting to hear the status of an upcoming AC/DC concert at Rogers Stadium September 16th after Wednesday's storm severely damaged the venue. And it's a busy Labor Day long weekend in the GTA. Lots of festivals scheduled, like the Toronto Dragon Festival at Nathan Phillips Square. We're going to have a complete list just ahead. And there's good news at the pumps. The price of diesel expected to ease slightly this long weekend. We're going to tell you about how much in moments. Let's stay with CP24 for more of these stories. And for further details, head to CP24.com and the CP24 app. Statistics Canada says that the economy lost 42,000 jobs last month, but thanks in part to gains in manufacturing, the unemployment rate held at 6.4%. There were 20,000 fewer people working in the public sector last month, marking the third straight month of declines. Employment also dipped in natural resources and utilities, but 22,000 jobs were gained in the manufacturing sector, despite being hit hard by U.S. tariffs. StatsCan also says that the number of people who were unemployed as a result of a layoff, that's down from a year ago, but the rate is higher in industries relying on U.S. demand for exports. And after hitting an all-time high yesterday, the price of diesel predicted to dip slightly this long weekend. The price hit 243.9 in the GTA yesterday. Now, records were set right across the country, including Atlantic Canada at $2.60. Dan McTagg from Canadians for Affordable Energy predicts that diesel will drop by the end of the weekend to just shy of $2.36, where it'll remain for most of next week. He's not ruling out it hitting $3 a liter in the weeks and months ahead. Well, diesel prices also hit a record high south of the border today, climbing to nearly $6 a gallon U.S. A new report from Environment Canada says the impacts of climate change on the country, they're now largely irreversible. The report says average temperatures are expected to rise by at least 3.5 degrees by the end of the century. Canada will also see an almost 50% increase in the area burned by wildfires, even if the world reaches net zero emissions by 2075. Western Canada's glaciers are expected to lose 75% of their mass by then as well. The report is the second released by the National Weather Agency that examines changes to Canada's climate. It's 7:21, 23 degrees, but feeling more like 26. This is Toronto's breaking news, CP24. We'll have a look at Toronto's top stories next.

0: Swiss Chalet's Duke and Dine for $19.99 is here. 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That's right, for only $19.99. Just in time for back to school. Duke and Dine, hurry into Swiss Chalet.
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4: An NBA star with local roots paying a special visit to some young fans at St. Kitts Hospital this week. Two-time league MVP Shai Gilgeous-Alexander met with several patients and their families, making a difficult time a little brighter. The visit coincides with the launch of the SGA Foundation, a charity dedicated to helping kids and families. This is the third time that the Oklahoma City Thunder star has visited Sick Kids during the offseason. Okay, this weekend marks the return of an end-of-summer tradition along the waterfront. Planes taking part in the Canadian International Air Show, getting a position at Billy Bishop Airport today. They're going to take to the sky above Toronto tomorrow, Sunday, and Monday from noon until 3:40 each day. And they had a chance, or rather, we had a chance to speak to some of the pilots as they prepare to take flight.
5: I'm flying SCAT 7. This airplane is a World War II fighter, so we're flying formation aerobatics. We're the only team in the world with these fighters. So our goal is to showcase the capabilities of the airplane, remember the history. And we're doing loops and rolls together in tight.

0: And so we want younger generations to see what their grandfathers and great-grandfathers did and how they helped win World War II.
1: And this is the 77th edition of the Canadian International Air Show. Right now it's 725, 23 degrees, but feeling more like 26. This is Toronto's breaking news, CP24. We'll have a look at Toronto's top stories next.

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We're still waiting to hear the status of an upcoming AC/DC concert at Rogers Stadium September 16th after Wednesday's storm caused this damage to the venue. And it's a busy Labor Day long weekend in the GTA. Lots of festivals scheduled, like this, the Busker Fest at Woodbine Park, but the complete

0: that's just ahead. And a woman's in hospital after being hit by a driver in Midtown. Those details coming up. Right now it's 7:30, 23 degrees, but feeling more like 26. This is Toronto's breaking news, CP24. Good evening. I'm Bakari Savage. City inspectors say Rogers Stadium is unsafe to occupy following damage caused by a powerful storm this week. CTV's John Woodward reports that AC/DC's upcoming show at the venue could be in jeopardy.
1: The view of the Rogers Stadium from above shows a section of gigantic risers in the wrong place. Seats are upturned. Nearby tents are upside down. It's a far cry from what the stadium looked like new only a year ago.
2: Well, the damage to the north stands is quite significant. They have collapsed.
1: The damage from what is being called a 100-year storm that pounded Toronto earlier this week. The storm cutting a path through northwest Toronto that also wrecked an aviary of the Toronto Wildlife Center while people and birds were still inside.
3: The winds just really whipped up, crazy high winds, hail. The building started to flood. Windows started blowing in.
1: The stadium damage compared to when Hurricane Milton ripped off the roof of a Tampa Bay stadium 2 years ago. City inspectors have ordered the site fixed.
2: The city has been on site. It has issued an order with 7 requirements. The most important is hiring an engineer to look at the site to see how we can remediate the damage.
1: The band AC/DC on its power-up tour, playing next in Montreal and scheduled in Toronto on September 16th. Fan Rick Harrison bought tickets. He's hoping the concert goes ahead.
4: Some kind of communication other than nothing, I think, would be appropriate from a organization that you've spent like thousands of dollars on tickets for.
1: Live Nation saying in a statement it is still assessing the damage and we remain engaged with the city as that work continues. Scott Friedman of Ticket Talk says the most likely scenario is the concert gets postponed.
5: Since it is a pop-up venue, they can literally just bring in new seats and bleachers and have the AC/DC concert on schedule, but that will obviously be remained to be seen. I think it is more extensive than that.
1: The venue now looking much more like after an epic concert than before one. The order to get the engineering report is just the first step. Then comes doing the work and getting inspected. It's a long way to go if they want to rock and roll. John Woodward, CTV News.
0: At Evergreen Brickworks, closed through the weekend to clean up from the storm, a spokesperson tells us that the site fared pretty well thanks to investments made in drainage and green infrastructure. However, this weekend's farmers market has been moved to the Distillery District.
6: We are moving quickly. We're running 24 hours in the cleanup. We'll have a better sense over the next day on our opening timeline. We'll be closed this weekend, but we're shooting for opening early next week. But once again, that timeline is still a moving target at the moment.
0: And the Toronto Wildlife Centre asking for help from the public after the storm caused significant damage. Look at these photos showing the impact of the wind, rain, and hail on the agency's enclosures and fencing. The Wildlife Center says it has extensive flooding throughout the facility, smashed windows, and roof damage. 5 recovering pigeons escaped after their aviary was compromised by the storm. The center's asking the public to donate to help repair, rebuild, or replace.
3: There is still quite a lot of unknowns. We did have, as I mentioned, several enclosures damaged. A quarter of the fence was blown down. 12 windows were blown in. The roof has been damaged. The truck door was pushed right off its tracks. We had this huge tent out front where we did admissions of certain species of animals that were higher risk for contagious diseases. That was smashed to smithereens and blown across the parking lot. So we still don't have a number. We're still tallying up the damage in various areas.
0: A Toronto Wildlife Centre is dedicated to rescuing, rehabilitating, and providing medical care for sick, injured, and orphaned wild animals. It's a registered charity, so it relies largely on donors to fund its work. Well, this is the last long weekend of the summer, and there's a lot to do in the city. Look at this, Canada's largest jazz festival. It's happening right now at Mel Lastman Square, the 12th edition of the TU Jazz Fest. The festival features more than 110 musicians from Canada and all around the world. There are 2 outdoor stages where acts will perform throughout the Labor Day long weekend.
7: We're doing this for the public to give them exposure to jazz, which a lot of people seem to think is for white-haired people. but it's not. Jazz, of course, has a lot of students that come through jazz programs, both at York University, U of T, McGill University, UBC, and Humber College, where jazz is a program that is very instrumental in providing music basis to musicians who want to go out and do any kind of different style of music that they want to actually make their career in.
0: At the Toronto International Busker Fest, taking over Woodbine Park, organizers say that this is the largest event raising money and awareness about epilepsy research on the planet. There are over 100 performers taking part at 7 stages over the next 4 days. And information about all the different acts, you can find it at TorontoBuskerFest.com.
8: 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And the money goes to support Epilepsy Toronto. It's our 70th anniversary. It's a really important year to us. And we are here to support people living with epilepsy and their families in our community.
0: Well, CP24 was out on the streets earlier today asking about your long weekend plans.
9: Probably just a break. Enjoy some time with friends. Enjoy the sun while it lasts.
10: I work all through it, so I'm kind of impartial here. Hopefully it's nice. Hopefully it doesn't rain again. Hopefully it's not too humid. Yeah, excited to get back to school.
11: My plans are I'm going to spend some time with my son. We're probably going to go out and go to the park, maybe see a movie or something.
12: Me, my labor of day plan, tomorrow's my birthday. And then that's it, and enjoy my birthday with my family, my kids, and probably some friends. And on Monday, go back to work, 10 to 6.
13: I think my plans are probably just going to be like, have some fun, you know. Yeah, real school starts next week, so I'll just do whatever, see where the wind takes me, really. And just, yeah, I mean, what, last kind of week until, like, I have to focus and do all that. But, yeah, I just have a great time, right?
0: And here's a list of closures that you need to be aware of for Labor Day Monday. Most major grocery chains are going to be closed. All LCBO locations will be shut as well. Most municipal offices will be closed along with Toronto Public Library branches. All banks will be closed. There's going to be no mail delivery happening that day either. Well, on the flip side, many tourist attractions will be open Monday. They include the CN Tower, Hockey Hall of Fame, and the Toronto Zoo. The select shopping centers like the Eden Center and Vaughan Mills, they're going to be open. The beer store says it'll have some locations open across the province as well. And some good news if you're taking transit to get around this long weekend. The TTC says that there are no scheduled subway closures this weekend, but some bus and streetcar routes are being diverted to get around street closures for the various events like the Taste of Bangladesh on Danforth and the Labor Day Parade downtown. The TTC adds that it'll be increasing service on some routes in time for the return to school. And Metrolink says it's reinstating GO Bus service to post-secondary schools starting tomorrow. There's going to be changes on the Lakeshore East, Lakeshore West, Barrie, and Soval rail lines, as well as for GO Bus service across the network. Metrolink says that these changes will continue until the spring and align service with demand, address the availability of train crews, and allow for work on the Barrie and Soval lines. Rush hour service will remain unchanged. Well, there's no shortage of events in the city over the Labor Day weekend, but will the weather cooperate? CTV's Jessica Smith has your long weekend weather report.
14: Not a bad long weekend ahead of us. I mean, you open up the textbook of what you want to see for a long weekend, and I'm pretty sure for a lot of people, this is probably it. We're looking at seasonal temperatures, really light winds, a little changeable when it comes to direction, but overall, not too bad. And all things considered, when it comes to a long weekend, you want good forecast, so you can spend that time outdoors. We head throughout the end of our Friday, stepping in towards the weekend, a little more cloud cover into that southwestern corner and some cloud cover right across southern Ontario to kick off your Saturday. And then the sunshine comes out. We have a beautiful forecast. UV index a little bit on the high side, so sun protection, breaks in the shade, all that very important. As we head in towards your Sunday, a Sunday fun day indeed. Lots of sunshine, some light cloud cover out there, and spotty showers down towards Windsor, but overall, nothing like what we saw earlier in the week with that pretty serious rain. Stepping in towards the next 7 days, it's a pretty fantastic forecast to kind of wrap up the summer season and step into the routine of fall and school for so many. So your Saturday, Sunday, and Monday, temperatures right around 25, so we're hovering just above or at that seasonal point, and overnight lows staying fairly consistent. Lots of sunshine throughout, so if you're staying in the city, you're going to the CNE, you're heading up to a cottage, you're going out to the GTA, anywhere, doesn't really matter. It's going to be fantastic outside. And looking ahead to Tuesday, back to school for so many, a fantastic forecast. So whether it is the first time you're going to school ever, or you're going into the post-secondary or anything, a great day to get out and go back into routines for so many people. We do have a little bit of shower activity pushing in as we head in towards kind of late in the day. So after school Tuesday and in towards your Wednesday morning, but those showers will likely push their way out kind of mid-morning, early afternoon. And a beautiful mark to the middle of next week. Temperature-wise, a little bit hotter as we head in towards that day. But after that system goes through, it cuts out that humidity. And stepping into your Thursday and Friday, a little shy of seasonal. But you know what? Still very comfortable in that kind of low 20 range with a decent amount of sunshine. So when you look at your long weekend forecast, 10 out of 10. And you look at your back-to-school forecast, 10 out of 10 as well. So as you plan the next couple of days, you can enjoy some beautiful sunshine. Hopefully this helps you plan. I'll send things back over to you.
0: All right, CTV's Jess Smith. Thanks a lot. And a woman has life-altering injuries after being hit by a truck downtown. This happened right around 9:45 this morning on Adelaide Street West at Brant Street. The 28-year-old was hit by a garbage truck and pinned underneath for some time. She was taken to hospital in critical condition, but is expected to survive. The area was closed for several hours, but has since reopened. And a pedestrian has been taken to hospital after being hit by a driver in Midtown. This happened around 5:30 at Bathurst and Lonsmount Drive, which is north of St. Clair. And police say that the female victim is seriously injured and the driver involved did stay at the scene. There have been road closures in the area for the investigation. Appeal police arrested two teens, but they're still looking for two other suspects following a violent home invasion in Brampton. This was in mid-June. Look at this surveillance video, which shows three men bursting into the rear doors of a home in the area of Stills and McLaughlin. A man and woman were in the home. They were shot. 18-year-old Javani Thomas and a 16-year-old, both from Toronto. They're now facing charges, including attempted murder, aggravated assault, and robbery. Investigators are not saying what the motive is.
15: Just in general, as far as this case, those motives are still under investigation and part of our investigation. In general, regarding home invasions, there is generally a reason why a house is targeted, whether it's for financial gain, what's believed to be mistakenly or in the house. It could be vehicles in the driveway. It could just be an opportunity of seeing a house the suspects have identified as a potential target. So those motives are still under investigation.
0: And police describe the outstanding suspects as a heavyset male, while the other suspect is believed to have been the getaway driver. Appeal officers, they continue to appeal for any information. Well, police have released an image of a man charged in a hate-motivated assault with a weapon. So on Saturday, police say the 32-year-old approached two people at Queens Quay and Spadina, allegedly making anti-Sikh and racial slurs before attacking them. One victim was stabbed in the leg. It's believed the same suspect was involved in a separate incident an hour earlier near Union Station. He was arrested Tuesday and charged with assault causing bodily harm motivated by hate. So five counts of assault with a weapon and carrying a concealed weapon. Investigators are concerned there may be other victims. But border authority agents say that they seized nearly $14 million worth of illegal tobacco products last month. And Canada Border Services Agency says it wasn't just tobacco seized, but also other nicotine products. Most of them came in through shipments from the U.S. Three of the larger seizures happened in mid-August. This was at the crossing at Point Edwards, just right across from Michigan State. There was also a major bust and a shipment at the Queenston Bridge in Niagara. Right now it is 7:43, 23 degrees, feeling more like 26. This is Toronto's breaking news, CP24. We'll have a look at Toronto's top stories next.
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0: Will the show go on? We're waiting to hear the status of the upcoming AC/DC concert at Rogers Stadium September 16th after Wednesday's storm severely damaged the venue. And it's a busy Labor Day long weekend in the GTA with lots of festivals scheduled, like the Toronto Dragon Festival and Nathan Phillips Square. We're going to have a complete list just ahead. And there's good news at the pumps. The price of diesel is expected to ease slightly this long weekend. We're going to tell you about how much in moments. It's AV CP24 for more on these stories and for further details, head to CP24.com and the CP24 app. Well, Statistics Canada says the economy lost 42,000 jobs last month, but thanks in part to gains in manufacturing, the unemployment rate held to 6.4%. There were 20,000 fewer people working in the public sector last month, marking the third straight month of declines. Employment also dipped in natural resources and utilities, but 22,000 jobs were gained in the manufacturing sector despite being hit hard by U.S. tariffs. StatsCan also says the number of people who were unemployed as the result of a layoff, that's down from a year ago, but that rate is higher in industries reliant on U.S. demand for exports. And after hitting an all-time high yesterday, the price of diesel, it's predicted to dip slightly this long weekend. The price hit 243.9 in the GTA yesterday. Records were set right across the country, including Atlantic Canada at $2.60. Dan McTagg from Canadians for Affordable Energy predicts diesel is going to drop by the end of the weekend to just shy of $2.36. That's where it will remain for most of next week. And he's not ruling out it hitting $3 a liter in the weeks and months ahead.
1: Diesel is in very short supply around the world. And we have to remember, I mean, gasoline is important, but like Roddy Dangerfield would have said, diesel gets no respect, or it gets no respect. And, you know, what we're dealing with here is not just the Straits of Hormuz. They don't just bring oil out of that region, the Persian Gulf. They actually provide a lot of gasoline, jet fuel, distillate, things like diesel. And we also have the war between Ukraine and Russia. Russia used to be one of the largest exporters of diesel. They're out of production now because a lot of their facilities have been hit. We also know that they can't transport much of it.
0: Diesel prices also hit a record high south of the border today, climbing to nearly $6 a gallon U.S. Well, no change in party standings after three provincial by-elections. The Conservatives, they've held on to two seats while the New Democrats have kept the third. Fatima Shabin, winning for the NDP in Scarborough Southwest, keeping the riding, which had been held by Dolly Begum. Shabin has worked in the nonprofit sector, auditing estates. She won by more than 2,200 votes. And Ontario NDP leader Marcel says even though the New Democrats won only one of the ridings, the party still put itself on good footing for the next election.
2: There's no question that this was one of the strongest field campaigns that we've ever run. And we are, and I think it's clear from the results last night across the province, that we are the only party that is placed to be able to defeat the Conservatives of Doug Ford going into the next general election. And that for people out there who want to defeat Doug Ford, the choice is to elect a strong NDP candidate.
0: And the PC's Jeff Beattie won in Hamilton East Stony Creek. Beattie is a Hamilton City Councilor and keeps the riding previously held by Neil Lumsden, who retired. Beattie capturing nearly 39% of the vote compared to just under 33% for the NDP's Monique Taylor. And in York Simcoe, PC Susan Leahy won by more than 2,500 votes over Liberal Naomi Davison. The PCs have held York Simcoe since the riding it was created in 2007. It was represented most recently by Caroline Mulrooney, who resigned in May. A voter turnout, it was low in all three by-elections. In Hamilton, 29% of registered voters cast a ballot. Scarborough, turnout was just over 26%. And in York Simcoe, just 21% of voters turned up. A new report from Environment Canada says that the impacts of climate change on the country are now largely irreversible. The report says that average temperatures are expected to rise by at least 3.5 degrees by the end of the century. Canada will also see an almost 50% increase in the area burned by wildfires, even if the world reaches net zero emissions by 2075. Now, Western Canada's glaciers are expected to lose 75% of their mass by then as well. The report is the second released by the National Weather Agency, which examines changes to Canada's climate. It's 7:50, 23 degrees, but feeling more like 26. This is Toronto's breaking news, CP24. We'll have a look at Toronto's top stories next.
3: With diabetes, progress is knowing how my food choices impact my glucose levels in real time. 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
0: An NBA star with local roots paid a special visit to some young fans at SickKids Hospital this week. Two-time league MVP Shai Gilgeous-Alexander met with several patients and their families, making a difficult time a little brighter. The visit coincides with the launch of the SGA Foundation, a charity dedicated to helping kids and families. This is the third time the Oklahoma City Thunder star has visited SickKids during the offseason. Well, a lot of new movies to check out this long weekend, including the crime thriller By Any Means.
14: It's against protocol for me to join you in there.
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0: Okay, Mark Wahlberg stars in the movie based on the real life of FBI agent Lindley DeVecchio. Set in 1966, it follows a by-the-book agent who passionately believes in civil rights for black people. When a prominent black voting rights advocate is murdered by the Klan, the FBI runs into a wall of silence from witnesses who fear retribution from the KKK.
16: It is more like a revenge drama, more like Death Wish or something like that. So I don't think it has the impact that the filmmaker, Elegance Bratton, probably hoped it would. But it's a handsome-looking movie. Mark Wahlberg's wearing a wild-looking fake nose, and he's got a 1970s comb over that can't be beat. So I gave, By Any Means, 2.5 stars out of 5.
17: We set out to create an ideal combatant to be deployed against the domestic populace.
0: Onslaught is a violent new action thriller. It's about a retired army sniper who must protect her daughter from a rogue squad of genetically engineered super soldiers. Richard Krause says it's a satiric government conspiracy theory flick that delivers plenty of gore, but not many thrills.
16: And this is a movie that wants us to think about conspiracy theories, about how maybe the government isn't always working in our best interest. And some of that subtext starts to overpower, A, the storytelling, and B, frankly, the thrills of this movie. It has a vibe of a late 90s or a late 80s, maybe early 90s slasher movie, but it doesn't quite deliver the goods all the way through. So I gave Onslaught, which is now in theaters, 2.5 stars out of 5.
18: You ready for this?
19: No.
0: Ryan Reynolds and Kenneth Branagh star in the new action buddy comedy Mayday. It follows a U.S. Navy pilot down in the Russian wilderness who's rescued by an ex-KGB agent. The unlikely duo find a way to work together to try and thaw the Cold War.
16: They're trying to figure out a way to get out from behind enemy lines. Kenneth Branagh steals every scene that he's in this movie. This is a big action film, but mostly it's all about that performance. So I gave Mayday, which is on Apple TV Plus right now, 3 out of 5 stars.
0: Richard Krause will join us again next Friday with his reviews of new releases hitting theaters. It's 7:55, 23 degrees, but feeling more like 26. This is Toronto's breaking news, CP24. I'll look at Toronto's top stories next.
18: King's Landing, gather. If your world is to survive, I must light the way.
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we're still waiting to hear the status of an upcoming AC/DC concert at Rogers Stadium on September 16th. This after Wednesday's storm severely damaged the venue. And a woman's in hospital after being struck by a driver in Midtown. We'll have those details just ahead. And this long weekend.